0: you for listening. Now, the Hardline will be back tomorrow without the Bob. So if you're one of those people that think I ruin the Hardline, well, tomorrow's going to be a big day for you. Enjoy that with Dave and Corby and all of your friends. But I will see you on Tuesday because no show on Labor Day. But we'll be back very soon for another edition of the Hardline. The Ticket Top 10 with Jay King is next. So please enjoy. Have a great night. We'll see you tomorrow or not.
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What's up, fellas? 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Labor Day weekend is back, and so is football. 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
3: Ticker. Texas Rangers homestand continues tonight and through the weekend as they host the AL East first place Tampa Bay Rays for the next four games. Cal Quantrill getting the start tonight. He's got an ERA just above three. First pitch in just a few, and we got Diamond Talk to follow. The NFL's ninth all-time sack leader, Von Miller, is entering his third week as a Dallas Cowboy. The 37-year-old officially worked out a deal to wear number 40 from fullback Hunter Lepke, but he also took the time to discuss how it's been transitioning with the Cowboys.
4: I'm glad we had that preseason game, too, because I was in awe. Like, I played on the other side, but I haven't been on this side wearing white jerseys playing for the good guy. I needed that acclimation period. It's still times where I'm just in awe and starstruck. Every day, it kind of wears off a little bit. I settle into being a Dallas Cowboy.
3: Week one in college football kicks off tonight. UMass and Rutgers got things started off earlier. The Minutemen up 27-7 to start the second half. Only two top 25 teams playing. Arkansas Pine Bluff visiting number 25 Mizzou, and Idaho taking on the number 21 Utes of Utah. Both of those about to kick off. And over on Big ESPN, we got Deion Sanders, Colorado Buffaloes taking on Georgia Tech. That is the Ticket Ticker. I'm Jay King on Sports Radio 96.7 and 1310. 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
3: Happy Thursday, P1s, and welcome back to a brand new edition of The Ticket Top 10. I'm your host, Jay King, here with you guys for the full two, and after binging through the entire day, I've marked the 10 best moments that'll get you caught up to speed on all things ticket-related today. So before we get started, here's a little rundown of what to expect tonight. With This Morning on the Musers, they spend most of their show previewing the college football season, looking at the local and state teams, and then a look at the national perspective. On the World's Most Dangerous Midday Show, Donovan Lewis and Matt McLaren gather up the Picks with Friends gang and lay down some ground rules for this season, and then we see how the LA Clippers got clipped. From 1 to 3 with Sean Bass and David Minot in the sweet spot, they see just how badly Von Miller really wanted that number 40, and then producer Monty sends us news. And on the Hardline 5.0, Corby Davidson, Bob Sturm, and Dave Lane have some HSOs on Texas Tech after their documentary drops on their tumultuous offseason. They preview the Texas Longhorns as well, and then welcome in Gordon Keith for the rant revival. So, let's go ahead and get this show started, as kicking things off is the Musers, checking up on Tiger Woods after he accepted a plea deal and got his license suspended for the next 5 years.

0: Hello?
1: Tiger?
0: Hi, Musers.
1: Hey, Tiger.
0: Hi.
2: How'd you know?
1: How's it going?
0: No contest.
1: Yeah, we saw that.
0: I'm just having my breakfast right now, listening to you guys on my application.
1: Oh,
2: whoa, thank you.
0: Yeah, on my phone. Did you know that I got a cell phone? Well, I didn't have permission, but I got a cell phone anyway.
1: Well, good for you.
0: Yeah, and my breakfast, I'm having Skittles with ice cream.
2: That is not a balanced breakfast.
0: And I'm watching cartoons. I'm not supposed to watch cartoons. My mommy doesn't allow it. But you know what I'm watching?
2: Hmm.
0: Bugs Bunny.
2: Yeah.
0: But he's dressed as a woman.
2: Yeah, I remember that one.
0: It's causing weird feelings in my tinkle place.
2: Okay.
0: I don't know what's going on. My body's changing, and I'm confused. Explain it to me, George.
2: No, I can't explain it to you.
1: You're 50.
0: Please.
1: You shouldn't be going through that change right now.
0: Well, I just said my body's changing. I mean things like my hair's going away. I don't know what's happening.
2: Doesn't seem to be falling out.
0: Good Lord. It's retreating like an overmatched army. I don't understand why it's so far back on my head now.
2: Yeah, that happens.
0: On the advice of my lawyer, I plead no contest to hair loss.
1: Okay, yeah.
2: You don't have to plead that for everything.
0: Oh. Hey, did you know that I have more major wins and more rollovers than Phil Mickelson?
1: Yes, you do. Congrats.
0: Why are people talking about that?
2: Well, I don't know.
0: And would everyone please stop overpraising Scottie Scheffler? Good God.
2: He's had an amazing Tiger-like
0: whatever.
2: 4 years.
0: He's not Tiger-like. Don't even use that. You keep that Tiger-like phrase out of your mouth.
2: Okay. All right.
0: All right? He's not Tiger-like. He doesn't bang Waffle House waitresses. He doesn't encourage skanks to delete their voicemails, okay?
2: Oh, jeez.
0: That's Tiger move.
1: Well, you're right about that.
0: Hey, did you see that the president shouted me out yesterday?
2: Yeah, I did see something on that. That
0: was so nice.
2: Talking about your character. Yeah,
0: he was. Hold on a second. Hold on. Got another call coming out of my other phone. Hold on.
2: All right.
0: Yeah, okay. Yeah. All right, talk to you later. Sorry, that was the president.
2: Wow.
0: Yeah.
2: You guys talk a lot, huh?
0: That was the president. Talk all the time, yeah.
1: Well, you love
0: so
1: to tell
0: nice.
1: People
0: give
1: that.
0: Give me a shout-out and everything. And,
2: yeah.
0: You know, although he cheats more on golf than I cheat on Elon.
2: We've heard that about him.
0: And have you seen his swing?
2: Yeah.
0: Good Lord, it looks like George Pickens.
2: It kind of does, yeah.
0: It's unbelievable. But, yeah, my problems, obviously, I'm a bit embarrassed. I lost my driver's license for 5 years.
2: Yeah, that's
0: tough. That sucks. I can't drive my go-karts anymore. And so that really sucks. But my problems go way back. I was first subscribed pain pills when I was
1: prescribed
0: recovering from Earl cracking a 9-iron over my shoulders.
2: Oh, jeez.
0: At my kindergarten graduation.
2: Oh, man.
0: Yeah, it was
1: wow.
0: It was some motivational technique that he was working on. And in his defense, okay, let me just say that it was the first time he had ever hit me with a 9-iron. So.
1: Oh, okay.
2: All right.
0: He mainly used a 5-iron. He started to think that was too much club, you know.
2: Jeez.
0: Parenting was softening at that time.
1: Yeah.
2: That's terrible.
0: So that's what started it, and I was subscribed to pain pills for that. And so, yeah, I used to take a lot of them. A lot of them.
2: Used to.
0: I mean, a lot. I used to mix them in with my Lucky Charms.
2: Oh, man.
0: It was like blue moons and yellow stars and white Vicodin. Swimming around in there.
1: It just sounds
0: so great.
1: Really terrible for a kid.
0: But now I've gotten help. I've gone through rehab. I went out of the country, and they made me quit taking all my medicines. And that sucked.
1: Well, that's rehab.
2: Yeah, that's a good thing.
0: I know. I was trying to find a rehab that lets you keep taking all the pills, but I couldn't find one. But, I mean, it was so bad, and I come to realize that I used them to cope with a lot of emotional pain,
2: yeah,
0: not just the physical pain.
2: That's tough.
0: Because when I was with Elon, oh, my God,
2: Yeah.
0: She was a pain to live with. I was really running through them back then. Because the whole time we're married, I only got to see her go places two times.
1: Twice?
2: Oh, man.
0: Twice. And those were the two times that she let me hold the turkey baster with the David Crosby sperm in it.
2: Oh, my gosh, Tiger.
0: Before I got to honk the bowl to make a couple Charlies.
2: God,
0: man. That was the only time I got to see the marital place down there that she had.
2: Wow. Marital place.
1: You weren't all that involved.
0: No. It sucked. And, of course, no surprise, the marriage didn't work out.
1: Yeah.
2: Yeah.
0: Kind of like it doesn't work out every time I get behind the wheel of a car.
1: Looks like you're happy now, though, with Vanessa Trump.
0: Yeah, can you believe it? I'm with a Trump. Yeah. I'm a full-blown Trump.
2: About it.
0: It's so great. And you know what?
1: Hmm.
0: She lets me touch her boobs.
1: Wow.
2: Oh, gosh.
1: Good for
0: not
1: you,
0: the,
1: Tiger.
0: Not the current implants, but the ones she had taken out about a decade ago. She let me have them. You know who I wish were still alive to see me be such a big disappointment?
1: Who's that?
0: My dad.
1: Hmm.
0: The large, sweaty, abusive hippo that once got so drunk and horny that he had to divorce Marguerite Simpson to go looking for a new wife in the back of an Asian bride magazine that he couldn't find one in there because he couldn't pass the background check and the STD certification, so instead he started a Twitter war between the U.S. and Vietnam so that it would escalate into leaking AI nudes of each other so that we sent the Lusitania out to bomb Pearl Harbor so hard that Archduke Franz Ferdinand invaded Korea and Ulysses S. Grant had to fight him until he cornered him in the Twin Towers, so Saddam had to fight Gaddafi and Monica Lewinsky in Saigon fell so hard that Earl Khashoggi could wander around the Applebee's there in Saigon and sniff all the seats for ovulating Thai women until he finally spotted a local Gultita hanging out and having a Cosmo while sitting there with a weeping badge, so he aimed his sniper rifle on her, and at the last second she saw the laser dot dancing on the forehead of the mirror behind the bar, so she took off running on all fours like a goat woman, and he gave chase, but she jumped into a local waiting Trojan horse, and there was about to be wheeled up to an unsuspecting castle in Troy, Michigan, but Earl saw her do it, and so he hired 1,000 helium balloons so that he could hold in his hand and float above her while throwing crocodiles and school buses down on her to impede her progress, but she jumped out and quickly disguised herself as only a slightly less Asian version of herself, wearing the exact same outfit but not owning as many donut shops. But Earl finally caught on and cornered her in the sex dungeon of a local Mike Ducey in the basement of an Iowan barn, and quickly courted her and politely asked her for her enthusiastic consent at knife point before he bent her over a hay bale and went full Colorado Kobe on her ragdoll body.
2: Oh,
0: as two Clydesdales watched and lazily tugged so that 9 months later she would squat over a diarrhea pit at a local Mexican restaurant, fire out a 15-time major winning 4-time car crashing 5-year license losing PGA polyamorous fetus.
2: Oh, God.
1: Amazing. Amazing. Two Clydesdales? Tug?
0: Right. Bye, Tiger.
2: Bye. We'll see you. Here goes Tiger.
3: I know it's early in the morning when they're on, but please, no drinking and driving while listening to the Musers, or for any of our shows for that matter. Do it when you're home. And the Musers will be back on air tomorrow from 5:30 a.m. to 9. One down and 9 more to go tonight, as coming up next on the Top 10, the Invasion see how Adam Silver clipped the L.A. Clippers.
4: The NBA had levied its punishment on the Los Angeles Clippers for violating salary cap circumvention rules involving Kawhi Leonard. And the penalty is as heavy as they possibly could do.
5: Probably the longest investigation in the history of this sport, because those allegations were out, they've been out there for a while.
4: Yeah,
5: and I wonder if they hadn't agreed to a trade for him to go to Toronto, would we have this conclusion at all? Would they not even care? And it's just still swept under the rug. Or we're just going to continue to go. Oh, we're just still investigating this. Who knows? But that trade was on hold because the Clippers, knowing exactly what was happening or what they did, was trying to get Toronto to take all the punishment that would be handed down by the league once this was done. And Toronto was like, that's the dumbest thing I've ever heard.
4: Nope, not happening.
5: We will have this thing on hold until we come to a conclusion and we'll see what's happening. Well, we know what happened, because Steve Ballmer, the owner, has a year suspension. Gillian Zucker, the president of business operations, has a year suspension. Lawrence Frank, the president of business operations, was Zucker. Basketball ops is Lawrence Frank. He is suspended for 6 months. They have 5 first-round picks stripped by the NBA, and they are fined $30 million. That is the punishment handed down by the NBA. Now, it's not known if there's going to be any punishment for Kawhi, because I think that trade is still going to go through now. They're going to make it official with him in Toronto. So he'll be a Raptor, but he has to be suspended somehow.
4: Well, he wasn't, but they say he's got to pay the league $700,000.
5: And that's, I think that's double of what, like, the maximum fine could be or something. I think that's right. What I read somewhere, but that's nothing to him. But I still will feel like with those big-time punishments handed down, that he would get at least some games.
4: You would think
5: I'm
4: so.
5: I'm not saying 10, 15, or 20. Right. But something. So we'll wait to see if they're going to have some punishment with Kawhi. But, man, all in all, when you talk about the Clippers as an organization and what when they brought in Kawhi Leonard to where they are right now and what they were going to thought they were going to accomplish has been nothing, because technically Kawhi Leonard was a free agent when he signed. But the only way he was going to sign if he got his running buddy, Paul George. So they had to make that trade with Oklahoma City to get Paul George there. And that was Shai Gilgeous-Alexander and 5 first-round draft picks to get. So all in all, the total for the Clippers to try and win a championship with Kawhi and Paul George, 10 total first-round draft picks, 2 first-round pick swaps, Shai Gilgeous-Alexander and Danilo Gallinari. And they had zero success.
4: Yeah, that's
5: in bringing a championship to the
4: win.
5: Clippers. Yeah, and I was trying to remember: there ever been a time where an owner has been suspended in the league? And the only thing I could come up with was when they gave the lifetime ban to Donald Sterling with the Clippers.
4: That's what I was thinking.
5: That's
4: of.
5: The reason he has the team in the first place,
4: which is
5: so
4: incredible.
5: The time the two owners have been suspended in the history of this league, both with the same team. Because Donald Sterling got that lifetime ban, but his fine was like $2.5 million, and this one was 30. So you can't tell me that they didn't have ample evidence to say we're going to levy probably one of the harshest fines against a team ever. And of course, the Clippers are saying we deny everything that's happening. We don't accept what the NBA is doing. I guess they're going to try and look to appeal whatever they want. But yeah, I don't know how that's going down. But man, what a cluster, you know what, that's going on with the Clippers in a franchise that's just been a cluster probably since they started.
4: Yeah, which is wild to think. That's got to be one of the hardest franchises to be a fan of. No real success ever. And what you're known for are two of the biggest scandals that the NBA has ever navigated through. You have been at the bottom of the league for the bulk of your history. People look at you as an afterthought. And when you're good, you've never been able to really be good enough to win anything of note.
5: They made the conference finals once in the history of that franchise.
4: And that is it.
5: And that was 2020 and 2021 when they made the conference finals with Ty Lue as the head coach. And other than that, it's been nothing. And I think a lot of people are saying, yeah, not crying any. And I've heard good things about Steve Ballmer. He is eccentric. He's all over the place. He's overly excitable about everything and probably has one of those punchable faces for someone who's not a fan of the Clippers. But I've heard that they get out in the community and they're building a lot of different basketball courts around the Los Angeles area and trying to get their name visible out there, because they know, and they've said that outwardly, you can't convert Lakers fans to Clippers fans. That's not happening.
4: It's impossible.
5: Not going to do it. So what they're just still trying to get the brand out there, and a lot of basketball courts in the L.A. area, they have the Clippers logo on the at half court, and they're trying to be more visible. They have this new arena. They're trying their best.
4: It doesn't matter.
5: And it doesn't matter.
4: They should move back to San Diego, where they came from in the mid-'80s.
5: Yeah, no. But the new arena,
4: they're not going to, but
5: they need to do as far as trying to get it out there. But it's just a franchise that it's bitten. And it's I don't know how or when, especially with Ballmer and all the money that he has, and he's trying his best to put a winner out there. And they've been a playoff team for a lot of the times when he's been there, but just no success at all, man. That is a, you want to talk about a beaten down, like you mentioned, a beaten down fan base of a franchise. That right. has to be number one. I don't know if there's any other franchise out there that's more beaten than the Clippers.
4: Not like that. I can't imagine, because they've been doing it for so long, because they've been in Los Angeles since the mid-80s. And when I was a kid growing up all the way up through high school, they sucked.
5: Laughing stop. Yeah.
4: They probably made the playoffs once or twice during that time. Now, recently, in the last decade, 12 years, whatever it's been, they're pretty much an annual playoff team. But then when they get to the playoffs, they don't do anything. Even with the moves that they've made. And when Blake Griffin was there, it was like, oh, this, they're going to win titles. And
5: Lob
4: they never
5: City.
4: Did anything.
5: Lob City, no. They couldn't get it done. And that was the when they had the 3-2 lead against Golden. No, that was Houston. I'm getting my Hardens mixed up because he's been all over the place. But, man, it is wild to think, and I will bet you, that goes on way more than we think. Circumventing the salary cap?
4: I think it does.
5: I know it does.
4: I kind of believe it happened here with Dirk.
5: I do, too, and I say, you know what? Don't worry about the salary. We can't pay you this, but we can get you on with this one company.
4: Yeah.
5: That'll pay you as an endorsement, and you're not going to do anything or show your face there. And I think there are a lot of people looking over their shoulder saying, okay, we're going to have to cut this out. Let's make sure we calm the waters before we dive back into it, because the Clippers got caught.
4: Yeah, and you wonder, because it was all the podcast journalism guy, the Pablo Torre guy,
5: right.
4: that you wonder if that had existed 10 years ago, would we have found out about things like this before now? Because you can't convince me. Some of these stars that sign and stay with the same franchise for years and years and years and take a little bit less money here or there, man, it's hard to believe that.
5: And especially if you want to grab another star
4: yes.
5: to be on the team with you. And
4: right.
5: it's like, okay, we have to.
4: We got
5: to pay
4: all
5: the pie
4: guys,
5: up.
4: Like, hey, we're going to get you too. And I own all these other businesses. And, man, I always kind of wondered if it was, I can't do it now, but like,
5: right.
4: if you want to sign an NDA
5: right.
4: contract, then when you retire, I've got money coming to you. Trust me, it'll be made up.
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1: 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The proceeds benefit At Last, and for more information and to sign up to play, go to theticket.com. Well, hey, welcome back in, P1s, for a brand new edition of the Ticket Top 10. So far, we've heard the Musers console Tiger after he accepted a plea deal in his DUI case, and also the Invasion saw how the Clippers are doomed, it seems, for at least the next decade. But right now, in at number 8, we check in on the Hardline as Texas Tech tries to survive their tumultuous offseason.
2: There is a documentary that is going to be out here very, very soon concerning Texas Tech, titled The Program. It premieres tomorrow on Paramount Plus, if you have that outlet. And it's exactly what you think. It's a behind-the-scenes look at Tech. And
3: hard-knocky?
2: I guess. I'm sure it is. You know, they're all kind of the same.
3: There'll be close-ups of sprinklers and lines being laid out on the field. Maybe some blocking sleds.
2: Indeed. Maybe some red dirt music backing it all up. But
4: basket full of footballs.
2: It's really
3: got some oil pumping in the.
2: Oh my God, yes.
4: There's oil derricks going crazy.
3: Yeah.
2: So a lot of it has to do with, apparently, or maybe it's just an episode, I'm not really sure, has to deal with Brendan Sorsby. And I guess that he sat down and, so it's 4 episodes. And it says the 4th and final episode includes a sit-down interview filmed near Dallas after Sorsby left the program 2 months ago.
4: So, first on-camera interview that he's given.
2: I think so. And he said the following. I couldn't watch sporting activities without wanting to have something at stake, wanting to have some skin in the game. Whenever I got to Tech, it was the same deal. Making more money than I ever made in my life. I have no reason to gamble, and yet I still did it. And reports are he was making $5 million. They cut him a $5 million check to show up there and play.
3: Just, I'm not familiar with this. Is that a lot for like a college student?
2: I'm glad you asked that. Yes.
3: Okay.
2: Yes. All it's right. More money than you could possibly, can you fathom?
4: It's a lot
2: at
4: for
2: that age.
4: It's a lot for a grown ass adult.
2: I know,
4: much
2: yeah,
4: less a 20-year-old.
3: Do you think you'd have your video game squared away if you had $5 million in college?
2: $5 million. Do you think you
4: have the sweetest gaming chair?
3: Oh my gosh, just lumbar support for days.
2: Do you think that you would be going to donate plasma as much as you did?
4: No, I definitely would not be eating saltines and baked beans,
2: dude.
3: But his problem was the games weren't interesting enough to him.
2: No. He says, I was making more money than I ever made in my life. No reason to gamble, yet I still did. Just chasing a dopamine hit. And that's where you lose yourself, Eminem. I'm walking around the facility and nobody knows that I have a problem gambling. And once I got found out and got caught, I went to rehab to fix my problem. And here we are. Funny part is it also, this coming out coincides with the NCAA ruling that University of Cincinnati has, they're free and clear of all this now. Someone in the NCAA launched an investigation on Cincy, and it's like, nah, you're good. Nah, forget it.
4: Not your fault.
2: But I guess it's better than like what the NBA did, because the NBA with Kawhi, this would have been like, Sorsby, you're good, we're going after Tech.
3: Yeah.
2: Or we're going after Cincinnati.
3: For sure.
2: At least they went after Sorsby. So he entered a 30-day rehab facility, as they say in the doc, to treat his gambling addiction. That's when he admitted to wagering $90,000 on 9,000 bets. Does he got you, DJ, on number of bets, even though you're 12 years older?
5: It's close.
4: You're definitely not doing a hundo a pop, though.
5: No, I'm not sitting on $5 million.
3: It's pretty hard to get to 9,000 bets. That just using the Wilt Chamberlain, do you realize how big that number actually is?
5: Right. There's only so many games a day to bet on.
3: Right.
2: He says, I was on the phone with my parents and agent, and I'm sitting there bawling my eyes out. In my head, I'm thinking, I just threw everything I've worked for my entire life out the window like it's all over. So at least he knows.
3: Which he arguably did. I mean, let's be honest. I don't want to say the normal NFL contract because that's wrong. But if you are a QB1 and you do get that second contract, the rough estimate would be 5 for $250. So $250 million perhaps was fumbled with this very poor decision making.
4: Yeah, because he was not approved for the famously as he applied for the supplemental draft. And then the NFL was like, no, just because you applied doesn't mean that you're in. So now he's having to wait until the draft in the spring, and he's trying to work out and rebuild his reputation and probably have some pro days leading up to it. But who knows if any team will touch him?
2: Right. If, you know, maybe a late round draft pick.
4: Yeah. Somebody will take a flyer probably.
2: Yeah.
4: Just because quarterbacks are in such short supply.
2: And he is good. You know, he's good. I don't know I don't know how it all translates to the NFL, but he was a really, really good college quarterback. So then they said they panned to McGuire. And Joey talking about telling his players in a team meeting that we're the most hated team in the country. I love it. We're now the hunted.
3: Lane Kiffin's so mad.
2: I know.
3: Punching air.
4: Well, yeah. This was before all that.
3: Yeah.
2: Which, again,
3: I mean,
2: it was the same question that we had when all this was going on with Tech. Why are you doing this? Why are you? And they were blindsided. Granted, they had no idea. None that any of this was going on. And then it's like,
4: yeah, but then you lean into the heel turn.
2: Yes, then you lean into it. And why do you have to do that?
3: And then
2: you make your fan base, by the way,
3: then the Cody Campbell stuff.
2: Well, yeah, we'll get to that.
3: Well, I'm saying though that there are people in the periphery that then become like the face or the voice of your program, and they kind of love being famous. That's their dopamine is, oh my gosh, reporters are calling me to hear what I think.
4: I'm being quoted in this doc. I'm
3: about
4: quoted
3: what
4: in this
3: college
4: article.
3: Football is doing.
2: But you made your fan base look like fools because they were all back and whatever is sold, we're buying it, right? And we're going to get this done and la, la, la, and this is the right. Well, okay, so if you're telling me that with all your DraftKings and FanDuel spots that the NFL's running, that what's the difference, man? It's just like, dude, you sound so stupid right now because of your tribalism and the way you're dug in, and it's all going to blow up. No, it's not. Idiot. And then it all blew up like a week later. And then Cody Campbell, he's quoted as saying, looking back on it, and this is in the documentary.
3: Okay.
2: I know that Texas Tech and I handled everything with integrity, and we did things the right way. I think this is something that could have been handled.
3: Pause.
2: Go ahead.
3: I'd like to review my case. I did, and I found no wrongdoing.
4: I've thought about it.
2: Yeah, I really did. Deep dive into myself. I think this is something that could have been handled much more privately, and we're not going to forget about that. And I don't think they'll forget about it either. When we're up by 40 and still throwing the ball in the fourth quarter, that's where the retribution will come. So this is all...
3: I'm sorry.
2: The retribution toward who?
4: All the doubters. All the haters.
2: Wait. The Big 12? Because it was just the conference, though. I think Sonny popped off a little bit.
4: Yeah, but...
2: It was just the conference saying, you can't do this.
4: Yeah, well, every team in the conference voted. They all aligned with the conference saying, no, he can't play. I don't care what a judge says. He can't play.
2: So now it's just, again, after decade of being Tech. Just good old Tech.
1: Again, all you Red Raider fans who think the Hardline were bashing your school, they repeated later in the segment that I had to cut off because of timing that they're not biased and Corby actually really likes your school. They can just be critical as well. So just tone it down a skosh. I understand. You're not enemy number one. You were for a couple weeks back in the off season, but that was real early on, you know. Now we've moved on to TCU. Three down and another to go before we head over to break is coming up next on the Top 10. Justin Montemayor sends the Sweet Spot some news.
6: We will start with a little plane news. I don't think we've done that in a while.
7: Love it.
6: Nothing too bad, but something that I've always been worried about when I've taken flights, as a Delta Airlines flight had to return back to the airport they departed from within minutes of takeoff after the crew reported a medical emergency involving one of the pilots.
7: Ugh.
6: So Delta Flight 1208 returned back to Minneapolis-St. Paul International Airport just minutes after departing for Orlando because one of their pilots had become incapacitated.
7: Ooh.
6: And they don't say exactly what happened to this guy, but clearly something dire in the moment. And so they have to just turn the plane back around. And I've always wondered, you know, like, I know that they obviously have two in there, so they have redundancies in place, but what if something happens to the other guy, too?
7: Well, you've got autopilot from
6: But
7: airplane.
6: Does that can't land your plane. Is that where you have to do the movie trope of...
7: We have a captain, or
6: yeah,
7: we have a
6: someone
7: pilot
6: goes
7: on.
6: And gets talked into doing this from the ground, and they try to tell
7: control.
6: You how to land it? Yeah. I mean, I guess the odds of that are pretty low, but they're not zero.
8: Yeah, you feel like your bases are covered if there's two people up there that can fly the plane. Odds are two heart attacks aren't happening within a matter of minutes, you know?
6: Right.
7: And if you were a passenger on the plane, would you want to know? Like, I would just rather, you know, if they take off and you have to go back, if they just announce, hey, we have to return to where we took off, I'm fine with that. I don't want to know what's going on because I would just freak out if I knew something was up in the cockpit.
9: But if they could do something about it, like, you would just want the plane to just fall out of the sky at that point?
7: No, well, they're making a safe return.
9: Gotcha.
7: But I'm just saying I would panic knowing something's going on the plane.
6: Might I prefer them just throw them out the plane with a parachute on and let them land safely. And the flight continue.
7: Did they have to make the announcement, do we have a doctor on the plane? Because that would also...
6: And then, yeah, Dr. Jill Biden said, I can help. Do you need me to write a thesis
7: for
6: you?
7: No, not a book doctor, like an actual, a real doctor.
6: Well, luckily,
7: Hopefully bro's doing all right.
6: He'll be fine. I also, just for a half second, too, had to remember the difference between incapacitation and decapitation. Because
7: big
6: I was like,
7: difference.
6: How did a pilot get... Oh, wait, that's not that.
8: There's a significant difference there.
6: I was like, how did that happen? Did he ride the Texas Giant or something? Anyway, like shout out to that pilot.
7: Amnesia, abnesia going on.
6: Elsewhere, so this has been the summer of cyclospora. We've all been on the lookout. We've cut down on our intake of prepackaged salads. Maybe not eating as many fresh jalapenos. Well, now they're saying that doctors are dealing with people who, because they were so worried about cyclospora, they're going the other way. And they've seen an uptick in people that are constipated because they cut out so many of the fruits and vegetables they were eating.
8: Just a wheel of cheese.
6: That now they're stopped up. And they can't go to the bathroom. And they have to start, you know, weaning people back on to the lettuce they were eating before because they're not getting the normal amount of fiber they were getting.
8: You got to have some roughage in there to
6: keep things going.
10: Meh. Yeah.
6: And these people, I mean, some...
8: That's true, Ham.
6: Some, well, I guess...
11: What chocolate's for?
7: Ham's doing just fine. He hasn't cut greens out of his diet at all.
11: I don't look at them anymore, though.
6: Yeah. His body had to learn at an early age, we're not going to be able to depend on lettuce to keep us going. We got to figure out a way. Ham's an evolutionary marvel where his body had to adjust.
8: Does gummy worms have to be the thing that keeps
6: the
8: system going?
6: Yeah, we're going to have to burn Haribo to keep moving. So these people that completely cut out their fruits and their vegetables are now getting full Elvis Presley stomach and butt. Mm. and can't go to the bathroom. So they're going to have to start working in some Miralax into some orange juice. And are we still worried? Like, are you still not eating
7: lettuce
6: and all
7: that? I honestly don't think about it. Like, if I get a salad at a fast, casual, healthy place, like, I'm not knocking out greens from my diet.
6: Did you at all at any point?
7: No. Like, I'm not going to buy the prepackaged, the ones that were recalled. I'm not doing that.
9: Mine are done.
7: I've been fine. I haven't had diarrhea since this has happened.
6: Well, you say that they didn't put a manager special on the ones that were recalled. You didn't know.
8: It was safer to buy heads of lettuce as opposed to the
6: prepackaged. The prepackaged ones is where I think where most people got burned.
8: We pivoted to heads of lettuce.
7: Okay.
8: But the jalapeno one really sucks because I do like some jalapenos diced in my food.
6: So now, yes, it's. I think we're past the worst part, people. You don't have to worry about getting on the toilet and just blowing it out with water. You can go back to eating your normal fruits and veggies every day. Because you don't want to go the other way either. Because that way is bad also.
8: What, being stopped up?
6: Yes.
7: Yeah.
6: If you get an enema, you want an enema?
7: Then you're trying to find all the Taylor Farms lettuce you can just to
6: You're begging for a bag of recalled lettuce.
8: You're having to drink a bunch of cranberry juice to try to
6: like,
8: coax
6: boy,
8: it out of you.
6: Just like, can I just get a Goldilocks situation? Why do I have to be on both ends of the spectrum where I'm either completely stopped up or I have become a jetpack on the toilet?
8: Like you're the Rocketeer.
6: Right. Yeah. Can I just have one regular BM?
7: Mark.
8: Yeah, please, Mark.
7: Hear that before suck today?
6: Well... I don't know how much you guys are into pickles. Do you guys like pickles?
8: Pro pickle.
7: I go through a love-hate with pickles.
8: That's interesting. That's an interesting
7: statement.
8: It's
7: not necessarily a hate. I won't, like, you know, order one when you could go to the, you know, a high school game or something and you get a big old pickle. I never do that, but if there's a pickle there, I will enjoy it.
6: Well, that would be so weird if I saw you just eating a giant pickle by itself like you're a 16-year-old Latina girl.
8: With a napkin wrapped
6: around
8: it. And some tahini.
6: That would be so weird. Well, I'm going to bring you one, though, every day and see if you're on a love day or a hate day.
7: I will enjoy the pickle.
8: I enjoy the pickle chip, like the spicy or the sweet ones. You can just add those on a sandwich or a burger. That's good stuff.
6: Well, right now, KFC in Australia has a limited time pickle core menu. So if you guys would like to really pickle up your KFC, right now they have all kinds of pickle items such as the pickle burger, which is their KFC original recipe filet with pickle ranch sauce, pickled dill seasoning, bread and butter pickles, and pickle chips on it.
8: That's probably not that bad as long as there's a good bun. I think we're good.
9: Bread and butter are the worst pickles, though.
6: You're an idiot. Your taste buds have been ruined by meth.
9: What? So many other drugs you could have pointed to.
6: You know not of what you speak, sir.
8: Don't you call Lando a meth head, all right? We're going to draw the line right there.
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9: 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Rangers and Rays tonight at the Globe, starting the first of four. Rangers just one hit so far through four innings, but the Rays aren't doing much better. They got two hits. Cal Quantrill with three strikeouts for the Rangers, still a 0-0 game. There's diamond talk after the last out. Quarterback Joe Milton went unclaimed on waivers after being released by the Cowboys earlier this week, and he has now found himself back in Dallas, signing to the practice squad. Quarterback Dak Prescott on getting Milton back.
10: It means a lot. Me, just personally, thought he would have been picked up in the wire. Fortunate for us, got a hell of a player back and a guy that makes our room better, a guy that makes our team better.
9: And elsewhere in the NFL, the Arizona Cardinals are locking down receiver Michael Wilson for three more seasons, signing him to a three-year extension worth $78 million, with 47 of that guaranteed. The 26-year-old had a career-best season last year with 78 catches, just over 1,000 yards and seven touchdowns. That is the Ticket Ticker. 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
9: Welcome back here inside the Metroplex's top sports radio evening countdown show. This is the Top 10, and I'm your host, Jay King. 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

0: tomorrow night. North Texas is a part of Big Noon Kickoff.
1: How about that?
0: I love that. North Texas played a lot of really good top five teams over the years, but I don't think they've ever been featured a part of a Big Noon Kickoff or a primetime kickoff on Saturday. But they do open against the defending champion Indiana Hoosiers on Saturday. We've got games on Sunday. SMU plays on Monday. This is going to be a fun weekend, and it should be yet another crazy, and I'm sure we'll have all sorts of surprises this year in college football.
1: Yeah, it's one of my favorite times of the year. I love the start of the college football season. I don't know which sport I love the most. It's either the NBA or college football, though. It's one of those two. Growing up in Oklahoma, you have to love college football. It's the only sport in town.
0: Sure.
1: Nobody really cares about anything else. There are no pro sports, or at least there weren't when I was growing up there, so it was all college football all the time. And the thing I'm probably looking the most forward to this season, here in a couple weeks, I'm making that trip to Ann Arbor, to the Big House, to see OU and Michigan. I've never been there. It's always been a bucket list destination for me. This will be the only time Oklahoma ever plays in Ann Arbor, unless we get some weird matchup in the playoff. But regular season, I doubt they will ever go back there in my lifetime. It's their first time up there. They've only played Michigan a couple of times ever.
0: That's great. I'm so glad you're doing that.
1: Can't wait. And it was about 10 or 15 years ago where I used to not really make road trips. I'd go up to Norman, and I'd go to the OU-Texas game every year here. But I just decided they're going to so many great places. I need to start checking some of these off the list. And so I've made it to South Bend, and I've made it to Columbus, and I made it to Knoxville, and I made it to the Ole Miss game, to the Grove a couple of years ago. And so now I can't wait to go to Ann Arbor.
0: Yeah, that's awesome. A number of those places are still on my list. Hope to get to them someday. And I don't know if it's the best place, but man, just the tradition there and the size of it, and from what I understand, with the tailgating scene, and everyone has an awesome tailgate scene now, but Michigan's been doing this for a long, long time.
1: I'm also looking forward to that Saturday in October, the OU-Texas game. That day is just the best. It's so much fun. And I mention this every year, but maybe the thing that I look the most forward to year in and year out is that late Saturday night, family's gone to bed, but I'm going to stay up a little late and watch some random West Coast or Rocky Mountain game that's in hopefully a cold environment at a cool stadium with a great atmosphere. It can be two teams, usually is two teams I don't care anything about. But I love watching. It feels like bonus football after all day long watching all the big teams play, to eavesdrop on Montana versus Montana State. And it's snowing in Bozeman. I love that.
0: Well, and it seems like Hawaii always gives you something. You can get UNLV Hawaii this Saturday. UCLA Cal on Saturday night, a 9:30 kick. Yeah, that'll be going late.
1: Yeah, anything from the Pacific Coast, I'm in. So we haven't talked much about the upcoming college football season yet, so I thought we'd break it into two segments this morning. We'll look at local and regional teams here, and then the 8:15 segment, we'll talk about the national scene, the Lane Kiffin latest controversy, the Heisman race, things like that.
0: Can I pre-say something?
1: Yes.
0: About college football, because I think I pinpointed what I mentioned on this past Monday when we came back, watching college football last weekend. I just felt different about it. I just felt differently about, I don't know, my excitement level. I still have some sort of weird feeling going into this weekend, and I'll be watching. I can't wait to see some of this stuff, but I think I pinpointed it. Number one, last year going through that with North Texas being on the verge of going to the college football playoff and then not having just a few players, but the entire team and the coaching staff moving to Oklahoma State, that is, that's hurt my college football heart. I understand all the reasons, but as I throw out that number again, over 210 new players there in the last 3 years. I don't like what it's done to the smaller Division I school.
1: That's understandable.
0: And the other thing is, we've spent so much time, and we've done this the last few years, of, man, can you believe what's happened to college football? How about the transfer portal or whatever it's been? The Sorsby discussion, the injunction discussion that we've had and we'll still have going to today, the big decision that affects LSU and a number of other teams. That is just, it's on the tipping point to me of, I can't really identify what the feeling is. It's just, it makes me nervous, you know?
1: Yep.
0: And okay, so we're about to kick in Baton Rouge and we still don't know who's eligible. And why can't you just go by the rules of your conference? If you don't respect the NCAA and your conference comes out and says, no, we're not doing that, why can't that be the rule? Why do we have to go to an injunction? I always hated that in high school football when some team would be ruled ineligible. But no, they got an injunction, so they're playing tomorrow. And I just hate all that.
1: That's totally understandable, and I'm with you. Because of our job, we have to talk about all that courtroom stuff, but I don't like it.
0: It's the worst.
1: And I don't think any college football fan likes it. I mentioned last hour I'm reading the new Peter King book about his 40 years covering sports. And he starts by talking to Pete Rozelle, or, you know, telling a story about talking to Pete Rozelle.
0: Mm-hmm.
1: And Pete Rozelle, at the end of his tenure as the commissioner of the National Football League, had had enough. And he said that he was ready to retire because the sport had become too litigious. And Peter King brought up a comment that he had read by Kennesaw Mountain Landis, the old baseball commissioner, back in the 1920s, I think it was. Landis said, the most important thing for a sport is to stay out of the courts. And Peter brought that up. Peter brought that up to Rozelle, and Rozelle said, totally agree. And when I read that, I thought of today's college football. And I don't think any fans like anything that goes on in any sport in the courtroom. It takes away from your enjoyment of the sport. And so I think you're right. I think college football is really walking that fine line of having become such a beatdown when it comes to all of these cases, whether it's players coming back from the NFL or Sorsby or whatever it is. Nobody likes that.
0: No. But even having pre-said that, 8 o'clock Saturday morning, I'll be tuned in going, okay, how many people are outside the stadium in Baton Rouge? You know, what's Saban have to say, and what's going on this opening Saturday?
2: As an OSU fan, I'm sorry, North Texas, that you had to rebuild your entire roster and staff, but at least it got you some recognition to get you some big games on TV and cable. And later on tonight, we'll go back to the Musers, where they keep on previewing college football teams. I'm your Top 10 host, Jay King, and at our halfway point in the evening, let's go toss it to our friends at the Hardline 5.0 for a brand new rant revival, including Gordon Keith.
3: And this is thanks to P1 Tyler. He tipped me off to this, that he was like, this seems like it would be perfect for the rant. And this also will be assisted by some audio, for the sake of audio.
4: Corby. Good, good.
3: So there is a Southern California man with a history of sexual offenses that has been arrested once again. Glendale police say they received a call about a suspicious man at about 3:30 on Friday at an unidentified business. So they got a report that there was a man hunkered down in the aisles that appeared to be sniffing someone's butt.
4: Mm. Wait. The other person wasn't aware that this was going on?
3: No. And so officers, the perpetrator was gone by the time officers get there. But as they're finishing up their response to that call, they get a call from the marshals down the street reporting a similar incident.
4: The store?
3: The marshal.
4: Not the Texas marshal. No. Okay.
3: And so they review surveillance video at both stores, and they're like, we know that guy, Khalees Crowder. Because he's been in and out of jail.
4: He's the butt sniffer?
3: Yeah. So he's a 39-year-old guy.
5: That's mid-level. A name I haven't heard in a long time.
4: The butt sniffer's back.
3: And he's a registered sex offender. Oh. He was on parole for a series of similar incidents dating back to 2021. And so he was arrested shortly after for violating his parole. And this, of course, made all of the local newscasts out in L.A., and we have a couple of examples. Oh, here's one.
6: A man convicted for sniffing women's backsides in public has been arrested yet again. Glendale police say they got a call Friday about someone smelling someone's rear end at a business on Glen Oaks Boulevard near Sonora Avenue. A while later, police got another call reporting the same thing at a Marshall store at Brandon Broadway. Police tracked down 39-year-old Kalise Crowder after reviewing surveillance video. Crowder was sentenced to 135 days in jail last September for the same offense. Now he'll remain in custody until a hearing for his violating his parole.
3: So, I mean, they treated that with as much respect as they possibly could. Let's see if this second one does.
7: It's just a wild update here. The so-called butt sniffer has been arrested again. Glendale police confirmed Kalise Crowder was taken into custody on Friday around 3:30. Police got a call of a suspicious person, a man who was hunched over and appeared to be trying to sniff people. Then they got a call about a second incident at a Marshall's store. Officers went to both locations and reviewed surveillance video, confirming it was Crowder. He was arrested for violating parole, is being held without bail. The 39-year-old is a registered sex offender. He's been in the news before, has a history of similar offenses since 2021.
3: So okay. she went full on butt sniffer.
4: Do you guys, look, this guy needs to be put away. All right, I'm in favor of this guy being put away.
8: What a courageous stance.
4: Thank you. But do you feel sorry for people like this? Like, this is something in their DNA, their warped minds, that they can't, this guy can't help it. He's already been to jail for something similar, and he goes to stores and gets on his knees and sticks his nose up a rear end. Like, you, I feel awful for the guy. He's got it. He's, oh, God, I got to go.
3: Yeah,
4: I got to do it.
3: If you see the surveillance video, he's acting like he's looking at something on the bottom shelf.
4: You're right.
8: So my sympathy goes a different direction.
4: Go on.
8: But anyway, so Corby, you're saying that we need to do a fundraiser for this guy?
4: No. I never said anything about a fundraiser. I just said I feel bad for the guy that's sitting at home going, don't do it. Don't do it.
2: Don't step in that Marshalls.
4: I'm not going to do it. I'm not going to do it. Oh, God, I got to do it. And he's hauling ass to Marshalls or whatever.
3: Yeah, he has been arrested 41 times.
4: And then he goes in the store.
0: For butt sniffing?
3: Yes.
4: And he goes in the store.
8: He often does various it at dollar offenses. Stores.
4: He goes in the store, and I guarantee it's the same thought, like, you don't have to do this. You don't have to do this. Oh, God.
8: Wait, Corby knows the psychology of this awfully well.
4: Yeah, it's really tough. And then he sees a butt.
3: Yeah.
4: Oh,
3: so,
4: God.
3: So this is just last week, but he went viral in 2023 because there was a woman who uploaded video of Crowder on TikTok. So she was at the Barnes & Noble out in L.A., and Crowder is behind her, crouching low on the floor, inching closer to her.
4: See? He can't help it.
3: And she asked him, what are you doing? And he said, tying my shoe. What are you doing? So she uploads the video to TikTok, and then people start reaching out to her, saying that they've been victimized by him, too. And so this is a report from 2023.
9: Christine, the records actually show he has been booked at least 9 times just within the last 2 years. One of his victims calls his actions disturbing, gross, downright creepy. And she today is reacting to the news that he is free yet again.
10: I recorded just in case he was trying to say anything or do anything to me. But I definitely didn't expect him to do this. Like, what the actual...
9: Content creator Michaela Witter caught this serial sniffer in the act serial while shooting sniffer. This now viral TikTok.
10: I was so freaked out when I turned around and saw him literally under me, so freaking close to me.
9: It happened last week at a Burbank Barnes & Noble. What Michaela didn't know at the time was the sniffer's lengthy criminal history.
11: I kind of got a flood reaction of some people recognizing him, seeing that he's done the same thing to them in different stores or whatnot.
9: Days before, 37-year-old Kalise Karen Crowder was accused of peeping into a Glendale home with kids inside. Law enforcement sources say he was arrested and released days later. Crowder has been arrested dozens of times for sex offenses and other crimes since 2005. According to court records obtained by Fox News Digital, he served time in California State Prison for burglary and robbery charges and had been sentenced in February to a year in jail for indecent exposure in Santa Clarita.
3: So, a laundry list. Yeah. So that the viral event took place in 2023, but he was arrested in 2025 last summer, and that's when this story took place.
4: Let me repeat. He needs to go away.
3: He can't handle it.
4: But how bad must your brain be to go pull a stunt like that?
8: As I mentioned on the Morning Musers, this guy should be sympathized with, kind of like how Corby had that take, because he clearly is addicted to crack. And it's just...
12: What's the line to call yourself a victim?
4: Where you can't help it?
8: Apparently, Corby defines it as the perpetrator of a crime.
12: No, that's the victim. She labeled herself a victim.
4: Uh-huh.
8: Oh, you're criticizing her.
12: I'm just trying to define victim. If
3: you stick your head underneath a woman's butt.
12: What if he's
4: in the zone?
12: If he's like a foot away, is she a victim?
4: Like if you
8: okay,
4: were...
8: but if he is looking at her through a window
12: now,
8: is she a victim there?
12: I would say peeping is a little more defined, I think.
8: Well, this is just using another sense in the same way.
3: Yeah.
4: Isn't it weird, though?
3: Is peeping worse than sniffing?
4: I would be way more freaked out if somebody was looking through the window than I would be if they were sniffing my butt in a Walgreens.
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0: 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The Texas Rangers homestand continues tonight and through the weekend as they host the AL East first place Tampa Bay Rays. Cal Quantrill getting the start tonight for the Rangers. So far, he's held the Rays to 0 runs. Rangers have a 4-0 lead. The NFL's 9th all-time sack leader, Von Miller, is entering his 3rd week as a Dallas Cowboy. The 37-year-old officially worked out a deal to wear number 40 from fullback Hunter Lepke, but he also took the time to discuss how it's been transitioning to the Cowboys.
1: I'm glad we had that preseason game, too, because I was in awe. Like, I played on the other side, but I haven't been on this side wearing white jerseys playing for the good guys. I needed that acclimation period. There's still times where I'm just in awe and starstruck. Every day, it kind of wears off a little bit. I settle into being a Dallas Cowboy.
0: And week one of college football kicks off tonight. UMass and Rutgers got things started off. That one just went final, UMass winning 37-21. Only 2 top 25 teams playing tonight. Arkansas Pine Bluff visiting number 25 Missouri. The Tigers are up big before halftime, 37-0. And Idaho taking on number 21 Utah. The Utes up 10-0 with 10 minutes left in the first and 9 minutes to go till halftime. Georgia Tech and Colorado are tied, a touchdown apiece at 7. That is the Ticket Ticker. I'm Jay King on Sports Radio 96.7 and 13.10. 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
0: This here's the Ticket Top 10, your show replaying all the most dumbest, the most informative, and all the segments that fall from somewhere in between today here on The Ticket. And still to come up on tonight's show, the sweet spot, see how Von Miller finally got that number 40 from Hunter Lepke and find out what he had to give up for it. But coming up right now, in at number 4 tonight, the Invasion gather up all their friends and Commissioner Bob Sturm as he sets some ground rules before the picks can begin next week.
3: You guys are aware that next week is week 1 of Picks with Friends, right?
4: Yes.
5: I'm out.
4: Indeed.
3: Yeah. Right. Well, we have a surprise for you.
4: Okay.
5: Everybody
4: canceled. Because
3: game 1 of the season will be picked today.
5: What?
4: What?
6: Huh?
4: What? What?
5: I haven't done my research. What?
3: The Wednesday NFL opener. Oh, New England Patriots. At Seattle. Seattle -3.5 will be picked on today's episode as the 151st game of the Picks with Friends season.
4: I like that. Oh, so you are drunk with power.
7: This is going to be a f***ing disaster.
4: I support the commissioner.
5: I don't have time to analyze it. You know how my analyzing goes in these games.
6: Yeah.
4: Well,
6: how does it go?
8: You're deep analyzing.
3: Flip a coin.
5: I spend one day on each game that I prepare for.
3: Well, then this one's going to be a little bit off the cuff.
4: So you never prepare, so you don't spend any time. So it's great.
9: We all have to pick it now?
3: Well, we have 9 minutes before we're due for another exciting set of commercials.
4: While everyone thinks about this
5: Wells
4: game.
5: Wells is a daycare. I don't have him to make my pick for me.
8: What's the line for this game?
3: Seattle -3.5, guys.
4: I'm going to need you to listen.
10: Who do you,
4: sir?
10: Do you know who's starting for Seattle?
5: Starting?
9: All 22?
10: Yes.
3: The Seahawks?
10: Yeah.
8: All what, 22. If the, what if the line moves?
10: Yeah, if you could.
3: What if the line moves?
10: But what if it does?
5: Okay, that's an interesting. Before we,
10: what about this for the rule book?
5: Okay, so rules wise, there's a couple things we do need to go over.
10: All right.
5: We are, no matter what happens, sticking with lines that are given to us on Wednesday or whatever. No matter if the team bus crashes or whatever, like we just
8: when John
5: the
8: Mateer
5: line is the line
8: his
5: is
8: hand
5: the
8: hand
5: line.
4: I think,
3: yeah,
4: the
3: Travis.
4: Line.
3: What's the normal procedure, Travis?
8: Last year it was Wednesday at noon, right? That was the deadline to send in lines, and that was our final line of the week. I think we replaced one game last year, but no one liked that.
3: What's our official source?
8: Yahoo Sports.
3: Will you
8: Still around?
3: Will you check the Patriots Seahawks line just to make sure it's 3.5 there?
8: Yeah, let me do that real quick.
4: Okay. Yeah, I think once you select the games on Thursday, then the line is the line. I don't think it should move or whatever because it's not going to move too significantly.
10: The line is the line.
4: Yeah, the line is the line.
5: Yeah, whatever's in the email is locked.
4: Yes.
3: Yeah. Lock it.
4: And also, I do love the fact that to reward. Whoa, who was that? Everyone okay?
10: What?
9: What's going on?
4: To reward the people who are picking games correctly, that they get the first option of their triple play. And I still feel that that should be in place.
8: New England plus 3.5 currently.
3: Okay.
4: Right, same line. So you can't duplicate triple plays. So if someone picks yours ahead of you, too bad.
3: Seahawks. Is everybody cool with that? Because I feel like in the history of picks with friends,
11: Seattle,
3: there were several years where you could copy a triple play because you could both lose, and that's funny. And then it got switched somewhere along the lines where you could not copy a triple play. I'm more than happy either way, but I am curious what the citizens of Picks with Friends would say.
5: Well, I think that former Commissioner Davidson was the one that put that law into effect a couple of years ago where you couldn't copy. And I like that. I think it's always great to have a couple of triple plays prepared because, you know, there's, 150 games to choose from? So it's not that big. Yeah, it's not that big a deal. But should we, what about this?
3: Mm-hmm.
5: Should we reverse the order where last place picks first?
3: I like
5: it. Instead of first place picks first?
3: Interesting. Huh. You want league parity.
8: Hmm.
5: Well,
3: you want socialism, and you know what? That's sort of is your brand. So
5: yeah,
11: you're so woke.
3: You want
11: to go hug a tree.
3: You want a Marxist Picks with Friends.
5: Uh-huh. I do.
10: That sounds like fun.
4: Well, we always talk about the winner gets nothing, and I think the winner gets the chance to, if they have a pick and they have a triple play, that theirs is ahead of the person that's in last place. But that's just one franchise.
5: If
11: you're in last place, you deserve to have last pick and dig a deeper hole.
10: Yeah, sure.
5: Well,
8: or we could have a blind lottery every week to determine the order.
5: The order?
8: Yeah.
5: Okay. That Bob comes up with and announces on the air on Picks with Friends? Like he's got the order prepared and we don't know the order?
10: Maybe we do.
11: That can be collusion.
8: Yeah, I feel like we need a third
3: party. Are you questioning my integrity?
4: Yeah. No.
11: Yes.
4: You give him a sleeve of Pro V1s and you'll get your pick anytime you want it.
3: Might need a dozen, but okay.
5: Let's be honest. The picking in order, out of order, it doesn't matter.
11: But it might.
9: On the triple plays.
3: Oh. It matters if you can't duplicate triple plays. That's the thing.
5: Yeah.
3: It doesn't matter otherwise.
5: But and the other thing is, if you are in last place and you are picking last, you have an idea of what the people in front of you late in the season are doing, and so you can
4: fade. Right.
10: Yeah, that's a good point.
4: You know what? Will you decide on something?
10: I have decided. I just said that was a good point.
4: You're just
10: point.
4: Agreeing with everything.
5: Well, these are good points. That's why this is a discussion and a democracy, a Marxist democracy.
10: Right.
11: I believe that first place should pick first, and there should be no duplicate triple plays. You can fade, but no duplicate triple plays.
10: Okay.
3: First place picks first, no duplicate triple plays. Do we have approval from the players?
4: I say yes.
5: Huzzah.
9: Yeah. Yes. Yes.
11: Yes.
9: Okay.
1: Yep. I vote
10: That's
1: yes.
10: great.
4: Why is Cookie
5: You're
4: Monster
5: not allowed
4: tiny?
5: To vote, Cookie Monster.
9: Yeah, I don't know why he keeps
11: trying. Jubb's like proxy.
5: That. He's just sitting on George's shoulder right now.
4: Well, he's George's GM. So everyone needs a GM now.
10: I like that. If Cookie Monster makes all the picks, does Cookie Monster have to do the show for the overnight?
5: Now, what about this? What about this rule? Because, you know, we tend to covet what we see. And what if we were only allowed to, like in a pick'em league, we're only allowed to triple play one team per season?
9: No.
11: That's too much to keep track of.
10: I like that idea.
9: There's too many teams that are good to me during the year.
10: No, George is right.
3: But McLaren also likes that idea, and he also likes George's objection.
4: I know. He just likes everything.
10: Well, I like the idea, and then somebody says something. Well, that's a good idea, too. I'm just trying to be friendly.
5: I mean, keep up with yourself. You know what you picked, and
10: you guys are my friends.
5: I think it's kind of fun. It kind of adds another wrinkle to it where you're not just leaning on. I guess anybody could lean on that team, too, but you know what I'm saying.
10: Okay.
5: I'm just throwing it out there.
9: No, I say no. it's hard enough. And then we got to keep track of the, okay, I can't triple against Arkansas State. I've already tripled against them.
5: No, not triple against.
4: Yeah, they're playing a different team every week, so you could go against that.
9: The team that's going
10: you just
9: to win.
10: Yeah, like you could triple against Arkansas State every week. Covers.
4: Yeah, you can't. You can't go with the Rams every single week.
10: Right.
4: That's what Corby suggested.
3: You can't triple play against Wisconsin every week.
5: Just like Bob did. No, you can go against whoever.
9: You just can't go.
5: You can't go for.
9: Nah, I don't like that. That's poop.
11: But what does Cookie Monster think?
12: I agree with Job. I say poop.
3: He said poop.
4: Yeah, I do think that's a lot to keep up with. And who's going to police it? I'm not going to police myself.
10: Well, the Coast Guard. The commissioner should build out a spreadsheet.
4: You think Bob's going to keep up with whoever?
10: He's a commissioner. Build a spreadsheet and track our picks.
11: Yeah, Bob loves spreadsheets.
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1: 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And welcome back to the Ticket Top 10. I'm your host, Jay King, and we got three more segments left tonight in the show. So going ahead and starting it off for lucky number three, let's join the Musers for part two of their college football preview.
2: And let's turn our attention to the big schools here in our state and our region. Most notably, Texas and Texas A&M and Oklahoma and Texas Tech. All four big players on the national scene last year and expected to be again this year. We'll start with Texas. They open against Texas State, I believe, this week. Mm-hmm. And I think things are going to be a lot different for the Longhorns this season to start the season than they were last year. You remember last year, they were the preseason number one, and Arch Manning was the preseason Heisman favorite, even though he had hardly played. And I thought that was just way too much pressure on him, and he played like it in his first five or six games. He did not look like a Heisman favorite. He was pretty bad. He looked like a kid that was cracking under the weight of the name.
3: Yeah,
2: the Heisman favorite tag, being at the helm of the preseason number one, I thought it was just all too much for him. He played much better the second half of the season once they had lost a couple of games and they were kind of out of the playoff picture. And he settled in, and so I expect him to be really good this time around. I think it's perfect for him now that he's not the Heisman favorite going in. They're not the number one team in the country going in. I think that just takes off so much of the pressure. He's got Ohio State at home this year. I expect him to be really good.
4: If their offensive line is better and they have a ground game this year, which they really didn't seem to have last year, I think that will help him. How about this? Just throw it in Cam Coleman's general direction, and that will make you look like a much better quarterback.
2: Yes. So Texas, once again, is going to be right in the mix. Big games will decide it. They've got a very tough schedule this year, like every team in the SEC does. After Texas State, they do host Ohio State, who, by the way, is the number one team in the country. So the roles have flipped. Last year, it was number one Texas going to Columbus. This year, it's number one Ohio State headed to Austin.
4: What a day the 12th is going to be.
2: Oh, my gosh.
4: And I could see. And how much would it mean if Texas were to turn the tables on Ohio State? The only byproduct of that I can really get excited about is if Oklahoma takes care of business, doesn't that give us a chance of 1-2 in Red River?
2: It could be. OU's 10th in the country to start. I don't know if they'd be 1-2, but they would at least both be undefeated if they can each take care of business in their big games. But, you know, before OU, Texas has Tennessee on the road. And, you know, they host Ole Miss this year, number 9 in the country. They're at LSU and Lane, number 11 in the country. You know, the Aggies are 8th preseason, and they'll come to Austin. The schedule for everybody in the SEC is murderer's row.
4: Such a gauntlet.
2: Texas A&M. Joel Klatt recently described them as a popcorn program, that they're just kind of middle of the pack, and every once in a while they pop up. Well, they popped up last year, and it does feel like under Mike Elko that maybe they're going to have some staying power that they have really struggled to have.
4: Yeah, I think so. I think they're in a better position than they've ever been in, and he's right about that. They pop up here, and then Johnny Manziel leaves, and they're in the abyss, and they thought Jimbo Fisher was the answer. I think Elko is a terrific defensive coach. I also think he's a great details guy. They've got the backing behind them for whatever they want to do in NIL and putting your front office together. That's another thing. that is so critical, and it may be why OU is in such great shape and will be for a while.
2: Yes.
4: I almost think it's a better question. Would you rather have just unlimited financial resources where you can go buy players, or, and that's going to be evened up, or at least it's supposed to be. I think I would lean towards give me the best front office in college football.
2: Yeah, there was a recent survey that said OU has the best front office.
4: That they're going. Like the model now of, yes, how you do it.
2: They're not spending the most, but they spend it the best.
4: Yeah.
2: And that's one of A&M's tough games. They've got three really tough road games. They go at LSU later this month. They are at Oklahoma. That'll be in November, and also before that in October at Alabama. So they've got three really tough road games. But
4: that is tough.
2: Aggies are going to be good again. And, yes, the Sooners should be good again as well. It'll be interesting to see what their offense looks like with a healthy John Mateer. I'm still not a full believer in Mateer. I think he has some decision-making issues. And it was hard for me to tell whether that was the thumb last year or whether it was his brain. I don't know, but I do know they'll be better with him if he's healthy for a full season. Their defense should again be, if it's not going to be the best defense in the country, it should be a top five defense for sure.
4: Yeah, they're going to be really good again on defense. And I'm a Mateer believer, and I'm a believer that he got derailed by that thumb last year. That is a really tough injury to try to play through. He's also, I guess, added 10 or 15 pounds of, yes, muscle.
2: He looks
4: ridiculous. Like a linebacker.
2: Yeah, it's kind of scary. But, you know, he loves to run.
4: I know. I think that's a really good idea to play in the SEC, and you're going to take off running?
2: Yes.
4: I think that's a good thing for him.
2: We mentioned that Texas has a tough one before the Red River Showdown. So does Oklahoma. They go at Georgia.
4: Dang.
2: That'll be 2 weeks before their game against Texas, and we mentioned the Michigan game that's coming up next weekend. So again, tough schedule, but they're in the SEC. Texas Tech is an interesting one for me this year. Had the Sorsby thing worked out, I think they may be a top 10 team as it is. They're still highly thought of as the 12th team in the nation going in. Their schedule is quite forgiving, I guess is a nice way to put it, when you, yeah, compare the Tech schedule to the Texas A&M or OU schedules. I mean, it looks like they're playing a high school schedule. So they should once again, you know, be an 11 or 12 win team.
4: Yeah, they should be. And I think Will Hammond's really good. I think he will put up big numbers this year. And they are to the point now, and yes, they don't play the schedule that some of these other top 10 and top 15 teams are playing. But they have gotten to a level now where they can roll out a class of transfers that's as good as anybody's.
2: Yep.
4: And it looks like they've done another good job fortifying their defense. I really, outside of just a few games here and there, I guess they could get upset. But I think they've got a really good chance to go all the way through unbeaten.
2: And that's all they're thinking. Okay, so we don't play in the SEC. Well, we can still get to the playoff.
4: Yeah.
2: And then see how we stack up against those teams. And their road to the playoff is, it's not easy. There's no easy road to a playoff in a power conference, but it's definitely there.
4: Yeah.
1: Happy football watching, and I'm sorry if your team disappoints you this year. It's bound to happen to more than you think, but at the end of the day, at least you're not TCU. Or maybe even Tech, depending how Will Hammond does. I'm your host, J.E. King, and coming up next for Seggy number 9, the sweet spot, see just how badly Von Miller fought to get that number 40 from Hunter Lepke.
3: One of the biggest controversial stories is what number is Von Miller going to wear, and is, right, he going to be able to get it from Hunter Lepke?
5: Well, at least we have clarity on that now.
3: Yeah, and Von Miller wore number 40 at Texas A&M. He wore it at DeSoto High School. I think he wore it, I don't know if he wore it last year, but it's his favorite number. Hunter Lepke has worn it since his rookie year in Dallas, and Von Miller really wants it. He's got a lot of money. He's a future Hall of Famer. He wants things his way, so he has been, as we see this quite often in the NFL, players will try to, you know, strike some type of deal for their favorite number. And it went on, you know, I guess cutdowns were on Sunday. He's been trying to get it since. And usually it's for, you know, a price tag or something, a few thousand dollars. I don't know.
5: Maybe
3: a lot of times,
5: car.
3: Sure, if it's real expensive and, you know, a good young player will be able to drive a good bargain. A smart player like Hunter Lepke is like, okay, let's see what you got. So I found this. This was on Von Miller's podcast, Free Range, is what it is, because, you know, he's got a podcast just like Micah. And he was talking about the negotiations with Hunter Lepke. I'll play this from here, Ham.
6: Was able to get number 40 from Hunter, you know, Lepke, which we had to kind of do some negotiating at first, you know.
7: Yeah.
6: He's been 40 for a long time. It ain't something that I just can come in and boss hog. Like, and when I talked to him about it, like right when I signed with the Dallas Cowboys, I hit him on Instagram, and he was like, you know, we can figure something out, you know. You know, and I came up with the idea I'd give him chicken for life.
7: Yep.
6: And, you know, of course, being a great negotiator he is, he was like, how about equity in Greener Pastures Chicken?
7: Whoa. And,
6: you know,
7: shout
6: I was
7: out
6: like,
7: to Hunter.
6: I was like, you know, it's something that we could probably work out. You know, he wanted 2% equity, which would be up in the multiple hundreds and thousands of dollars.
7: Yeah.
6: But, you know, I think, you know, a piece of that, like, I was able to work it out. You know, don't want to disclose, like, you know, what I was able to do, but we were able to work it out, and I'm like 90% sure that, you know, I'd be number 40. And, you know, he's been great with that whole process. We talked about so many different things. We talked about, you know, he has tattoos. We talked about, you know, doing like the anesthesia thing where he'd get tattooed, get his whole body tatted,
7: yeah,
6: which would cost around like, you know, $40,000 to $50,000. I was going to do that for him. Like,
7: yeah,
6: that sounded like a great gift to me. Like,
7: yeah,
6: I'm gonna pay for all the tattoos on his body, yeah, like, you yeah know. But, you know, he went with the more business savvy choice of it, which would to be to get, you know, equity in Greener Pastures Chicken.
3: Yeah,
5: that's great.
3: That's a smart move by Lepke. Is he's like, oh, Von Miller, you're wearing this your company's hat everywhere. You own this company. It's probably doing pretty well. Give me a little stake in that.
5: Sure.
3: If you really want this number, let's see what you'll do.
5: That's genius.
3: It really is.
5: It really is. And Hunter Lepke is now wearing 30.
3: Right.
5: So he goes down a full 10 digits to 30. Other notable ones, Elijah Clark's wearing 11. Jonathan Mingo goes from 81 and he flip-flops it to 18.
3: I liked 81 on Mingo. Looked like he's big. Looked like T.O.
5: It did. Camden Brown, who made the roster as a receiver, is going to wear number 80.
3: Okay.
5: And I think that's like the most notable. Tyrus Wheat wore, I think, 92 in the preseason. He's now number 59. So there's just a quick look at some of the official number changes.
3: Is it a little weird? I know the number's not retired or anything, but Broderick Jones wearing 77, Tyron Smith's number. Feels a little, you're not going to hold that number out forever.
5: No, you can't.
3: Just have so many good memories of 77 just locking people down.
5: Hopefully,
3: he's not a turnstile right tackle.
5: Hopefully, he can do that number some justice.
3: Yeah.
5: Because, we have some question marks there. But, speaking of Von Miller, he's joining a defense that is coordinated by Christian Parker. And I know there's been a lot of discussion about Christian Parker on these airwaves and the overhauling of the defense and adding new names and, you know, assuming it will at least maybe be an average defense. But there's something that floated around the internet. I don't know when this was. This had to be either 2 years ago or 1 year ago when Kirk Cousins was a member of the Atlanta Falcons. I rolled across this today on Twitter and I thought, oh, Kirk Cousins is in a video. He might say something nerdy. Maybe we could have fun with it. Well, this is actually a great breakdown of just how much defense has evolved in the NFL from a quarterback's perspective. And this is a guy who is long in the tooth now in the league, and he's seen all the evolution. And it really feels like Dallas is starting to do some of the things that Kirk Cousins is talking about. This is a couple minutes, but it's pretty insightful.
8: You thought this week's conversation about progression versus coverage reads and all that?
9: No, but I'd love to get into it. I can get on this soapbox if you want me to. Like, I can get on this.
8: This is what we're...
9: Because I lived the transfer. I lived the jump.
8: Right.
9: So I came into the league, even at Michigan State, it was you see coverage and you pick a side and you basically take five eligibles down to two, down to your check down. And so you cut the field in half and it was, I got single high. I'm going, you know, outside the red line to inside to my back. And you're really only thinking about three eligibles because the other two over here were meant for split safety, and I got single high. And so it kind of protected you. And then sometimes you would alert that other side if you got pressure. So you'd be like, I'm working this route versus split safety or pressure. If I get single high, no pressure, then I work the other side. So that was everything was, you know, single high, split safety, pressure, quarters, off, bump, man zone, all these things. But what happened was defenses got so good at disguising it that I would be so stressed going into games going, the whole game plan is built on, is it single high or split safety? And I can't see if it's single high or split safety. Like, these defenses are just making it muddy until I'm three steps into my drop. So it's coaches started to realize, like, if we ask the quarterback to do that, it's going to be really hard because defenses know that's the game we're playing. They're not going to let us play it. So then it started to become, let's just give you pure progressions, and let's just go 1, 2, 3, 4, 5. And then, you know, that has its pros and cons. I remember when Kevin O'Connell was bringing a lot of pure progression reads back to him with me from L.A. back to Minnesota. It was like, whoa, like, I got to get back to the dagger backside after already exhausting this progression. Like, that's a lot. I mean, my mind, like, I'm used to kind of simplifying it and cutting the field in half. So, you know, had to kind of work through that and get to where that was more natural. And then there's a lot of positives of it, too, where you're not stressing as much during the week about what if I can't see coverage, because you say, well, it's okay, I don't have to see coverage. You know, seeing it can be a benefit, but it's more after the snap, where are they going, and I can just kind of progress through. But there's no doubt with the way the pass rush is, if you truly try to go 1, 2, 3, 4, 5, you're going to get sack fumbled a lot. So there's still a level of, yeah, it's pure progression, but, like, I got to rule him out pretty quick here so I can get to the backside because that guy's coming around the hump quick.
5: So listening to that,
3: you should say all that to your wife verbatim and see what she has to say.
5: But listening to that, and I get that's very football nerdy and a lot of minutia, but listening to what Kirk Cousins was talking about, it feels like the Cowboys defense has not been doing those things, at least the last few years, because a lot of pre-snap, you can figure out what they're in,

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1: Under Vic Fangio, what you see pre-snap is definitely going to change as the quarterback is dropping back. It's also interesting that Dak has also sort of had a similar length career that Cousins had, maybe a few years less in the league, but he's seen that evolution too. But with Christian Parker, it feels like the Cowboys have finally like updated their phone so they can be on par with every other defense.
2: Equity and co-ownership in a chicken farm ain't too bad for giving up your number. And let's be real, Von Miller's probably done in Dallas after this year. And that means Hunter can just take it right back and then say he's honoring a legend whose chicken farm he co-owns. It's genius. I'm Jay King, and up next in the Top 10 for our last segment of the night, let's kick it back to the Hardline 5.0 and finish up as they preview the Texas Longhorns and see how far Arch Manning can take them this year. Next.
3: We don't have to scrub up to get inside the brains of our football friends this season. Just listen to The Ticket as we pick the Cowboys' brains of Troy Aikman, Moose Johnston, and Ed Werder. You'll hear from Tim Kalashaw and Joe Hoyt. And we go rah-rah for college football, too, with Joel Klatt, Brian Jones, and Greg McElroy. 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

0: Hey, y'all, it's Charlie Starr from Blackberry Smoke. Y'all know our fans are like family to us, and family watches out for each other, especially when we're out riding. So before you or your crew get on your motorcycles, make sure you're good to ride. Even one drink could be too many. Don't let a good ride end the wrong way. This little bitty town, it ain't nothing new. We all stick around. 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

0: Rangers and Rays tonight at the Globe, starting the first of four games. Rangers just, they have more than one hit because they got four runs now. They lead 4-0 in the bottom of the eighth inning. There's Diamond Talk here afterwards, so stick around. Quarterback Joe Milton went unclaimed on waivers after being released by the Cowboys earlier this week, and he has now found himself back in Dallas as he's signed to the practice squad. Dak Prescott on getting Milton back.
1: Means a lot. Me just personally thought he would have been picked up in the wire. Fortunate for us, got a hell of a player back and a guy that makes our room better, a guy that makes our team better.
0: And elsewhere in the NFL, the Arizona Cardinals are locking down receiver Michael Wilson for three more seasons, signing him to a three-year extension worth $78 million, with 47 of that guaranteed. The 26-year-old had a career best last season with 78 catches, just over 1,000 yards, and 7 touchdowns. That is the Ticket Ticker. 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
0: Thank you, and yes, this is The Ticket Top 10, and I'm your host, Jay King, here to cap off our evening tonight for the last and number one segment of the show, where we head out to this afternoon with the Hardline and finish with one last college football preview, Steve Sarkisian's Texas Longhorns.
3: So Tony Romo issued a statement today talking about how he pleaded no contest in his
4: operating while intoxicated.
3: Whatever weird stuff you do up in Wisconsin.
5: Right.
3: So Texas, though, a year ago they were preseason number one, as probably most people remember, and they came out of the chute, and it was a really, really weird first seven games, I would say, punctuated by the fact that they beat Oklahoma in the Cotton Bowl, though, when they were a heavy, heavy underdog. And then came those really, really strange games against Kentucky and Mississippi State, in which you were a heavy favorite, should have lost both those games. They both go into overtime, and you end up winning. And then you get stomped by Georgia in November, and you end up missing the playoff. And really, it was a point. It wasn't Ohio State. It was losing to Florida. And that kind of buried them. And then, yes, the Georgia game kind of buried them. But they finished strong. You know, they beat A&M at home Thanksgiving week, and then had a nice win against Michigan in whatever that Cheez-It Bowl, Citrus Bowl.
5: Yeah, Citrus, I think.
3: Yeah. And so, expectation-wise, you didn't meet it last year, but here you are the next year, and you've got a lot of the same folks that are doing business, and you brought in people that are pretty spectacular, and Cam Coleman's at the very top of the list. And, you know, you can say a lot about Texas receivers here and Texas receivers there over the last 25 years since Texas became a passing offense. Cam Coleman may be one of one. I don't know that, but he sure looks the part. They've had a lot of really good receivers on that team. Cam Coleman may be the ultimate difference maker. And he hasn't really been able to shine because he's been at Auburn and they haven't had a very good offense and they've had no quarterbacks. But he's obviously been the focal point there, and he will be here too. But he's also got some great complementary players there around him to where it's not going to be the Cam Coleman show. A lot like with Jeremiah Smith, they've got 1,000 guys out there that can say that they can score touchdowns from any position, and Texas has that too.
5: Yeah, I mean, honestly, when I was doing a lot of this Arch stuff, I kept coming back to how impressive Ryan Wingo was for
3: me. He's really good. And he'll look even better this year.
5: I was going to say, if he drops down to like your two, that is tough.
3: It's heady stuff. They're going to be really good on the outside. And they went to the portal and got a couple of running backs in Hollywood Smothers and Relique Brown from Arizona State, who both very, very, very explosive guys that have bounced all over the place, but that's just the nature of the beast now. Now they get to spend their final year down in Austin. So offensively, they're loaded.
5: Well, honestly, though, it does come back to offensive line and running the ball when you want to run the ball. You know, it's not quite Oklahoma level, but it's very similar in that they had, well, I mean, honestly, they had better production running, but the better production might be Arch. As far as a traditional running back run game, it was kind of doo-doo for most of the year.
3: Well, you know what's really weird is that two of their three hardest games were A&M and Oklahoma, and
5: they ran better.
3: Yes.
5: With Wisner just had games.
3: Against defenses that hadn't allowed anything on the ground. And so, yeah, it was really, really strange that it all kind of popped up in two of their biggest rivalry games, too, obviously. So
5: and then guard
3: that
5: center.
3: Was super impressive.
5: Yeah, guard center guard was just not good enough last year on any level, and it messed up protection. It messed up the run game. And honestly, if you were to look at Sark teams over these years, he runs a beautiful offense. The scheme is so good, and I mean so good even by NFL standards, but he can never get an offensive line to perform at the level he needs, which, as you might be aware, is a big part of running an offensive scheme.
3: Yeah, it is. It's weird. It's really weird.
5: You can have all the great route combinations you want, Corby, but if you can't protect, what is it worth?
3: So the schedule this year, of course, is incredibly difficult. They've caught some big breaks in their first 2 years in the SEC scheduling-wise, and this year they don't. That's just kind of simple to say that. Ohio State, of course, next weekend. You go to Tennessee the week before you go to OU, which is, it's funny because Oklahoma and Texas both.
4: They have OU in Austin.
5: No, they have OU in Dallas.
4: Oh, yeah. Derp.
3: Dave. Oh, Dave.
4: Sorry. Dump that.
3: But, yeah, so OU has to go to Georgia the week before Texas, and Texas goes to Tennessee. Now, they both get a week off in betwixt, but it's still, you're trying not to look ahead, and you better not look ahead, and I doubt either one will be looking ahead. You don't have that luxury.
5: Now, Tennessee can be a problem.
3: Oh, it'll be, yeah, they're
5: not,
3: lucky.
5: If you're not locked.
3: And they're lucky it's not a night game, too. It's already scheduled for 11 a.m. Ole Miss at home, Missouri on the road, LSU on the road, and then A&M on the road. So three of their final four games on the road against ranked teams right now. Who knows where it ends up in November. But it's a really tough way to close. And, you know, it is what it is. That's just kind of the nature of the beast here for the SEC. But
4: will they get their revenge on Florida?
3: I would think so.
5: Yes,
3: I would think that
5: will.
3: That game is circled mightily because it completely derailed their season. But kind of like we said with Marcel Reed and A&M and John Mateer at OU, I think everything is going to be dependent on how good Arch Manning is and how elite can he be.
5: I think he's going to be great.
3: If he can be elite. And if he can be, then the sky's the limit for him. You know, they're definitely a top four, top five team. And then it just depends on the matchup, the week, the injuries, and everything else that you know about.
5: Yeah, he's really taken some strides, but this year you got to hit the ground running. Last year was a total post-October 1st season, kind of, in many respects. But it's
3: I think you'd be really disappointed with all the hype that surrounded him coming in. I'm not saying you got to win a national championship, but I do think that the bar is probably a semifinal game at this point.
5: I agree.
3: That you got to look at it that way. And that's, you know, again, I think it's completely unfair, but it comes with the dinner with guys like that that are that hyped up and guys that really struggled with all the hype surrounding him the year before. You know, I know he closed really well, but it was a really rough stretch that he had, and he just looked like that he didn't even belong in college football. And, you know, there were quarterback rankings within the conference that had him at 14th, you know, midway through the year. He just was terrible. And so Sark, I've heard also people say that Sark's legacy is going to be defined by how good Arch Manning is under center. And I don't know if that's the case, but I do think that it's pretty incumbent upon him with the talent that he has, especially if Arch is 1-1,
5: and they got
3: to make it look like a 1-1.
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13: Do you guys want to hear Lincoln Riley defend his program quickly here? 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
14: 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I mean, I'd love to get his take on it and what he thought of a lot of fans being dressed up like seats there in Southern Cal.
13: Pretty empty Coliseum. 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
14: By the way, let me interject this. At one point, they have put out how they've gotten greater attendance every year they've been there. 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
13: It's crazy.
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13: It's crazy. And here's the thing, and we mentioned this earlier this week. It's okay. After they've done, you know, four or five releases and talked about it, Lincoln Riley spoke and defended the program recently.
15: I don't buy into the false narrative. I think
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0: 923 here on The Ticket. This is Diamond Talk. Sean Bass, David Mino, and the Texas Rangers shut out the Tampa Bay Rays tonight 6-0 at Globe Life Field. And why can't it always be that easy and that quick? 2 hours, 12 minutes tonight as Cal Quantrill authors his 7th win of the season. 7 scoreless innings from the right-hander. He has been the best Rangers starting pitcher for over a month now. And my, oh my, the offense came through tonight. And, you know, this team's inconsistent, but every now and again you can see a club that, who knows, might put it together if they can do things like this.
1: Yeah, what a fun game tonight. And this isn't a 6-0 win over an Athletics team. You made the best team in the American League look very ordinary tonight. Yeah. And Shane McClanahan, who is he's a former All-Star. He's a borderline All-Star this year. 2-time All-Star with the team, a very good left-handed pitcher. And you got to him. You knocked him out after 5 innings tonight. And Cal Quantrill, man, has been outstanding as of lately. Looked really good tonight.
0: Yeah, and he's just finishing pitches with conviction.
1: Yeah.
0: He's throwing his splitter as an out pitch. He's changing the eye level with his fastball at times. He's not a big swing and miss guy. He's never been that. But he missed 9 bats tonight. He struck out 5. Again, that's not anything to write home about, but for a guy who has one of the lower strikeout rates in all of baseball over the last handful of years, he is pitching with a little bit of swagger right now.
1: Yeah, and he finds the strike zone, and there's a few of those. Like, a few of his fastballs caught a lot of the strike zone, which it's not like, you know, painting the corners or something. There was just 5 strikeouts tonight. Like, his line is never going to jump out, because you're right, he doesn't strike a lot of dudes out, but he also doesn't really walk people. Now, he had 2 walks tonight. Those were in the last inning he pitched, right? He had 2 in the 7th inning.
0: Which, by the way, the first walks he has issued in his last 4 starts. Yep. He had a 25-inning stretch where he did not issue a free pass. That is mighty impressive, and I don't want to call him the ace of the staff right now, but this is the reigning August player of the month after posting a 1.45 ERA, and he picked right up in September as he dominated, like you said, the top team in the AL East.
1: We talked about this a little bit during the game, and this was, you know, a guy you brought in as just a flyer, kind of an insurance policy if you needed another starter or long relief guy. I think you bring him back next year.
0: I mean, if nothing else, he's a swing guy.
1: Yeah.
0: He's organizational depth, but look, I mean, next year, hopefully,
1: he's 31 years old.
0: Season starts on
1: right.
0: time. And you're right. He's not pitching in Colorado anymore.
1: Yeah.
0: This is a good pitcher's park, and it's like he's found a level of confidence here. And, you know, obviously you want to see the guys you've committed money to come back and be in your rotation. But if nothing else, you have a good long guy.
1: Yeah, and you need that. You're going to have injuries in your rotation that you're going to need somebody. And that's why we were so nervous when Jack Leiter got hurt and we're like, oh, crap, who is it going to be?
0: Yeah.
1: And that's how Quantrill really got worked into the rotation, and he's been very solid.
0: Well, and Jack had a couple of rehab starts in the minors. They pitched him in relief one night, and he dealt with some tightness in his bicep, so they shut him down for a little while. So he's not back quite yet. But even when he is back, he could be a reliever. And that's, at least for the stretch run of this season, I think long-term, you still probably want to figure out if Jack Leiter can be a mainstay in your rotation.
1: Yeah.
0: But honestly, if in the here and now, it's weird to have a level of confidence with Cal Quantrill heading to the mound. I mean, there's been some spot starts this year where he didn't have much and got knocked around, but his last 7 starts have been terrific.
1: Yeah, it's almost like it took him some time to work himself into that role. And when you have a bullpen long inning type guy that you work in, somebody that works the strike zone, and they were on the broadcast, they were talking about Jacob Junis and kind of comparing him because Junis works the strike zone also, and it's very quick innings. Another guy that was a starter at one point that they moved to the bullpen, and maybe there's just a better feel for the strike zone when you have those guys that are, you know, bullpen type arms that you work into the rotation. It doesn't always work, and you take some time to stretch him out and everything, but yeah, he's been a great find for this organization, and I hope it can last. It's a win of a dude that was just kind of floating around, and, you know, we saw him at spring training a couple times. We're like, yeah, we're probably never going to see this guy in the major league level.
0: Yeah, well,
1: he's been awesome.
0: That's the thing, and there's all these transactions you see before a season or in spring training where it could be just a veteran depth type move, and you think, well, it's a minor league deal, it can't hurt anything. Invite him to camp, it's okay. Every now and again, something shakes out and you get a decent season from a player like this. And like I said, he's been just terrific here. He was, like we said, the August player of the month for the Rangers with a 1.45 ERA. And this run began with 5 1/3, 1 run, 7 strikeouts against these Rays back on July 28th. And in his 7 starts, his team is now 6-1.
1: Yeah. And he's actually giving you innings, too. In his last 4 starts, he's gone at least 6 full innings. Mm-hmm. He goes 7 tonight. And very efficient, also. Like we said, he's working the strike zone. He's putting the balls in play and getting outs. He struck out 5 tonight. So, you know, when he was 75 pitches through 6 innings, we're like, okay, this is going to be 7 innings easy. He ends up throwing 95 pitches tonight.
0: And honestly, the Rays are a good offense. And what do? They get on base and they stay active on base. They put the ball in play. They didn't put the ball in play much tonight. When they did, it was on the ground. So he was terrific. Cal Quantrill, easily our player of the game as the Rangers beat the Rays tonight 6-0. Now 39-30 at Globe Life Field. They have the bulk of their games the rest of the way at home. There's only 21 games after tonight. You're 2 games back of Houston. The Astros earlier today beat the White Sox, I believe, 6-2. So you stayed 2 back in the division. The Guardians lost earlier today to the Blue Jays, so you made up a little ground in the wild card chase, but also the Blue Jays won. So it's a bit of a jumbled mess there. By the way, the Jays clinched the season tiebreaker over Cleveland with that win, which is somewhat significant. Mm-hmm. We'll talk about the rest of what happened in baseball later in the show. But honestly, Cal Quantrill was great, and McClanahan was really sharp to start this game. If you go back and look at it, he only allowed 2 base runners the first time through. He had a leadoff walk to Zeke Duran, and then he mows through the order in the first, second, gives up a 1-out single in the third, but that's neutralized by a double play by Duran to end the third inning. Texas didn't break through until the fourth when Wyatt Langford, who's been scuffling here a little bit lately, keeps one fair down the left field line for a double, and Nimmo grounds out, moves him over to second, and how about Justin Foscue coming in huge with a 2-out single to make it a 1-0 game?
1: Yeah, against a good pitcher, and it, you know, you had a lot of pace to this game, just over 2 hours, and a lot of that was just how fast this thing was early, where it looked like you had a duel of 2 aces going back and forth, and it felt like the first team to put a number on the scoreboard was going to win. And, you know, getting that first run, even though it was the fourth inning, that one felt huge. And I go back to Cal Quantrill, just getting that shutdown inning in the top of the fifth inning where he goes 1-2-3, throws 12 pitches in that inning, and you're like, okay, you can actually breathe a little bit easier now. And then the Rangers have their big inning in the fifth inning.
0: And I think the fifth was one of my favorite offensive innings I've seen from this club in a little while. Because you start off with a single from Logan Ohapi, who started this game at DH tonight. He was eventually lifted for Jock Peterson, but he hits a single to the left side. And then Cody Freeman lays down a terrific sack bunt to move him over. So you get a runner in scoring position. Elias Diaz then grounds out. And you're thinking, okay, well, there's 2 outs. You got a guy in scoring possession. Hopefully Zeke can do something. And Zeke Duran has a little pop bloop shot to right field that falls. And a really good send by Corey Ragsdale, the third base umpire, to get Logan Ohapi, who is a catcher.
1: Yeah.
0: Although he can move for a catcher, but that was a good read by Ohapi and Ragsdale for that send, because that ball wasn't hit very deep to right field.
1: Yeah. Ohapi's not fast, but I think he can move okay.
0: He's an athlete.
1: Yeah. It's kind of like he's got some Jock Peterson to him, like not as big as Jock, like the athleticism
0: younger
1: is there.
0: Younger Jock Peterson?
1: Yeah. Now, Jock used to be fast when he was a center fielder.
0: Yeah, when he was young.
1: Then he bulked up a little bit.
0: He did. And then Corey Seager works a 2-2 count, and he hits a 403-foot bomb to right field, his 14th home run of the season. And at that point, with the way Cal Quantrill was pitching, That's a big crooked number in the inning. It's 4-0.
1: Let me ask you something about that at bat, because that was when Zeke attempted to steal once. Yes. It was a foul ball. I think it was 2 pitches later he successfully stole second on a swing and miss by Seager outside of the zone. Do you think they had the hit and run on there twice?
0: I think swinging. Well, it's weird because Corey's going to swing at a lot of pitches, but it feels like yes. If I had to vote one way or the other, I would say that was.
1: I think they did because it was both times he went. Now he was going in hard like he was stealing second, but that is a very Tampa Bay Rays type inning. If you get a sacrifice to move a runner over to second, you score a run, you get another runner on first base, and then you have a hit and run on with Corey Seager. That feels like you're just attacking them.
0: And luckily, Duran's 11th steal of the season was successful because it was a good throw, but the middle infielder, the ball goes off his glove. It got caught up in the slide. So a bit of a bullet dodge there, and that gives Corey Seager more life. And what, one pitch later, he deposits it 403 feet into the right field stands. And Texas was able to add some insurance late in this game too, which was great to see because there in the eighth inning, Evan Carter hits a triple to right field to make it 5-0. Evan Carter came in this game for Justin Foscue there in the sixth inning to pinch hit. You keep him in for defense, and he's able to hit a ground ball triple to right field, and then Jake Berger then brings him home with a sack fly.
1: Yeah, just the triple, and that we saw the speed from Evan Carter. We kind of talked about that this week where it was earlier on in this game. He ran out a double play where he was safe at first base. The triple was down the line, and the right fielder kind of misplayed it where you were able to score Wyatt Langford easily from first base, who led off the inning with a walk. So just, you know, getting that, getting the triple, the Jake Berger, hitting the ball deep, where now it feels like when there's runners in scoring position, this team can actually cash him in.
0: Honestly, this was a very Rays-like effort tonight from the Rangers.
1: For sure.
0: You got good starting pitching, you played enough defense, you were good on the bases, you had timely hits. It's like, this is what put the Rays atop the American League East this season.
1: Yeah, Rangers 3-for-9 tonight with runners in scoring position. The Rays were 0-for-3 tonight with runners in scoring
0: and the
1: position.
0: And the beauty is they only had three chances, and they left seven on base, and usually it's flip-flopped. those numbers are flip-flop in a game like this. But the Rangers come out on top tonight 6-0. They take game one of this important four-game series against the top team in the East, a playoff team, and you got to win all these games, or as many as you can. And if you get great pitching like that, you don't have to squint to see this being a playoff team. It's just a matter of, can Kumar Rocker, you know, take the baton and run with it tomorrow?
1: Yeah. Can we talk about Cody Freeman at third base for just a second?
0: It's an adventure.
1: Because it's it was the first batter of the game tonight, and we mentioned it on a previous Diamond Talk. I think he's a good defender. It just doesn't feel natural at third base. Like, he had a routine ground ball to him at third, and he short-hopped it to first, and it just feels so little league. In the first hit of the game, it feels like it's a play he can make going to his left, and it's a base hit. And later on in the game, you know, you start Zeke Duran in center, which is cool. That's fun. And then you pinch hit for Justin Foscue in the sixth inning. You bring in Evan Carter, so you know Carter's going to go to center, and you can bring Zeke into the infield. I think you're best defensively if you put Zeke at third base and you move Cody Freeman to second.
0: I tend to agree because that's more of a natural position for him, and Zeke has such an arm and instincts, he can play the left side no problem. But, you know, he's going to have to play these games at third base until Josh Jung gets back on that front. Josh Jung was able to run for the third straight day as he's getting better with his calf injuries. He's saying he's feeling no pain or nothing in it right now, so he's probably earmarked for a rehab stint pretty soon, which is good news. As much as, you know, he hasn't been here late July, it would be a real bump to get him back over these last few weeks of the season.
1: Oh, yeah. Yeah, just I'm not counting on anything with the players that are injured, Josh Jung and the aforementioned Jack Leiter, if they can give you anything. Like, we're hearing Jung is running now, but is he ready to play baseball, and especially with the calf?
0: Well, you need at least of rehab at bats and playing defense, and, you know, you're the third baseman, so you have to react quickly, and you want to make sure that calf is 100%.
1: Yeah, and even with the Rangers' struggles, it doesn't feel like we're saying, man, if we have Josh Jung back, it fixes everything. Now, we'd obviously like to have the starting third baseman back, but I think Cody Freeman can give you enough. Like, his bat isn't the strongest in the lineup. He's going to hit eighth or ninth. But, yeah, getting Josh back, especially if he's, you know, if he can get right, and it's going to take some time. But, yeah, at least there's momentum moving in the right way that he's, you know, being able to run and do some stuff now.
0: And honestly, Corey Seager getting back is huge, and he's hitting the ball well. I know the 223 average might not speak to that, but since he's come back from his injury, he's looking like Corey Seager. And I know he had the two-run homer tonight, but he went to the warning track twice tonight in his two at-bats prior to that. So that's a really good sign. And if you can get Lankford going, who had a double tonight, that's even better.
1: Yeah, when you watch Corey Seager on the broadcast, after every at-bat, if he pops up, lines out, whatever, I like that they put the exit velo on the score bug now. Just look at the exit velo for his off the bat, because tonight his first pop-up was 97 off the bat. His pop-out to center was 103 in the fourth inning, and then the home run happened after that.
0: It's funny because they're talking about the same thing.
1: Oh, really?
0: The TV post-game show. They're talking about the ball stung to the warning track. Then now they're showing the home run, so they're probably having a very similar conversation right now.
1: And it's been like that for weeks now since he's come back. It's like you can't really just look at his batting average and see how well he's playing, because when you hit the ball hard, good things are going to happen. Like, it might be, I forget what the actual around batting average for a barreled baseball is, but it's north of 400.
0: Yeah.
1: So you do that enough, and you see it tonight. One of the three of those left the yard.
0: Rangers win it tonight in shutout fashion. They beat the Tampa Bay Rays 6-0. Coming up next, we'll keep talking about this victory. We'll hear from Skip Schumacher, and we'll celebrate another winning edition of Diamond Talk.
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0: 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The Ticket.
1: And he hits that ball well. Deep out to right. That has a chance. Go!

0: Boy, he's been waiting a long time for one of those big hits. And that two-run homer makes it 4-0 Rangers.
1: That's our pal Dave Raymond with the call on Rangers Sports Network. 14 on the year for Siegs as the Rangers shut out the Rays tonight at Globe Life Field. 6-0 in front of 26,507. Cal Quantrill, the right-hander, your winner. He goes 7 scoreless innings, 2 hits, 2 walks, 5 strikeouts, 95 pitches, filling up the strike zone, 61 strikes. And Shane McClanahan, who's a pretty nice lefty, he drops to 10-7 with the L. He goes 5 innings, 4 runs, all of those earned, 6 hits, a walk, 3 Ks, and the aforementioned Corey Seager home run. And Seager, now, I believe, since he's been a Ranger, let me look at the game notes here, 71 career left-on-left homers. It's pretty good.
2: Yeah, and I'm glad Jay played that highlight of the home run, and it's cool seeing him homer every time. It brings back memories, and I know it's been a very up and down season for Corey, mostly down, and just everything surrounding it by the trade deadline. A lot of people wanting to move on and get what you can from Corey Seager, and I totally understand that. But just hearing the buzz after a Corey Seager home run, like you could hear it through the TV that it was a 2-run home run. It was big, and you know, people are always going to be excited when the home team hits a home run, but it feels like it's different when it's Seager. Well, oh my gosh, there he is. And he's back.
1: Such a pretty swing, too, and you kind of know when it's gone, when he makes contact. And a cool anniversary for Corey Seager, because on this day in 2015, he made his Major League debut then with the Los Angeles Dodgers. He went 2-for-4 with a double and 2 RBIs and 2 runs scored. Man. So he was good right out of the gate.
2: Yeah, just a baby, too. He's been in the league 11 years now.
1: I know. So he's a joy to watch. I'm glad he's still a Ranger. And I think the last few weeks is a reminder of, he's still pretty good when he's upright and healthy. Rangers win it tonight by a score of 6-0. Zeke Duran, he had a nice bloop single to right field in the fifth inning as the Rangers sort of pulled away in that frame with 3 runs. And Zeke has been on a bit of an RBI tear here. 1 or more RBIs in 3 straight, 4 or 5, and 8 of his last 11. So he is coming through with dudes on base.
2: You shared this note, the WAR note, with me before while we were watching the game tonight. Do you have that in front of you? I find that very interesting.
1: And again, there's Baseball Reference WAR and there's Fangraphs WAR, two different analytics sites.
2: Similar-ish.
1: They're almost not identical on the WAR side, but close enough. So Zeke Duran has accumulated, heading into tonight, a 4.8 WAR, an F WAR. That is 6th in the American League, behind Bobby Witt Jr. of Kansas City, who's got a 6.4. Yordan, you know him?
2: Oh, yeah.
1: The guy that terrorizes us down in Houston, 5.9. You got Dylan Cease and Cam Schlittler, a couple of pitchers for the Jays and Yankees, at 5.4. And you've got the slugging catcher of the Tigers, Dylan Dingler, at 4.9. So Zeke is, according to Wins Above Replacement, is a top 6 player in the American League.
2: And only 3 position players ahead of him. So this feels like he should get some MVP votes.
1: And he plays like 6 positions.
2: I know.
1: Yeah. I don't know if he's going to get like a lot of serious MVP votes, but he's definitely been the Rangers MVP this season.
2: And I agree with what you said earlier in the week that he should be the utility gold glove this season. He's been outstanding at every defensive position he's played.
1: Yeah, it's you can't say enough about what he has meant to this team. And there was times where he wasn't having as good a years, but every now and again he would show the traits of being a great baseball player. Mm-hmm. And that's why I've always, been very pro Zeke Duran, because the exit velos are always pretty good. And the defensive versatility, I know, even when the numbers are down, like there was a whole year where he didn't hit a home run. And I understand why people might, roll their eyes at, when I'm trying to defend him. But look at what he's doing right now. This is the ball player inside that body.
2: I think it's sustainable, too. Like, I know we can't take anything for granted in baseball, but just the way he plays every day, what he gives you defensively, the way he's able to get on base, I think he has that clutch gene. When runners are in scoring position, he's one of the few guys that can cash in those runs on the team. And just kind of comparing it to Josh Smith of a couple years ago when he was getting the opportunity to play third base every day, we were kind of like, okay, this is nice. It felt like Josh was kind of having a career year at third base, but just with Like, if you look at his tiles, too, Zeke Durans, like, it feels like it's more sustainable than it is somebody that's, okay, this is, he's had a nice 100 games and then will fall off.
1: Right. And like, he's an athlete.
2: He is.
1: He can run the bases. You know, he can play the outfield. He's got a super strong arm. It's, I tell you, it's really a joy to watch him sort of come into his own this year.
2: Yeah, he's going to be a mainstay on this team. I don't know what position he starts at next year. Maybe it's second base. Maybe it's, I don't know about Josh Jung. Maybe he plays, he can play short. I mean, he came up as a shortstop.
1: Listen, at some point, Corey Seager is going to have to move. I'm not saying it's going to be now or next season, but I think a move to first base at some point just to keep his health going, I think that's a good idea.
2: I think I would do that next year, and I know it's you can have those things, and it probably makes the team better, but Corey's going to have to agree to it.
1: Yeah.
2: Because you kind of have to – there's a few guys you have to give the respect to.
1: The $30 million he's getting paid per year says he should probably stay at short. But, I mean, again, if we're putting the best team on the field – and, of course, Corey's got to develop to that skill because he's been a middle infielder his whole career.
2: Right.
1: So he'd have to, like, learn how to – you know, pick up some of the intricacies of being a first baseman.
2: It feels like that would be, I mean, if you have a year, say Zeke Durans is your starting shortstop next year if everybody's healthy, and you have the tough conversation to move Corey to first, I feel like you could sell him on it where, hey, man, it's not as bad on your body. You don't have to move as much.
1: Yeah.
2: We can DH you from time to time if we need to, and then maybe within the next year, Sebastian Walcott's ready. And you have him at short, well, and then you Zeke Durans can play anywhere.
1: That's the conversation, I think, is when Walcott's ready, which is 27 or 28. And I just think it's a hard ask when Corey's, what, 31, 32 years old?
2: Yeah.
1: I mean, he's not mid-30s yet, but once he enters...
2: 32, just turned 32.
1: So once he enters his mid-30s and Walcott's absolutely ready, then you have that conversation. And honestly, if Josh Jung's not part of things down the road, who knows? Maybe he plays third, you know?
2: Walcott or
1: I'm talking about
2: Seager?
1: Corey Seager.
2: Yeah, maybe.
1: He's a left.
2: He doesn't.
1: He plays the left side of the infield.
2: He does.
1: A-Rod moved from short to third. Yeah. I could see it working.
2: Yeah, I mean, if A-Rod did it, and A-Rod had more range than Corey Seager does, yeah. Seager just doesn't really move. I'd prefer him at first base moving forward, but. I mean, he's still a fine shortstop. He's just not going to cover a lot of ground
1: right.
2: on you. And it is a position where you're having to move every single pitch, basically. I just want the best for Corey Seager's bat. And I don't care about him defensively.
1: And I care about his back.
2: Because yep.
1: if back issues start popping up, those tend to linger for a little bit. But the Rangers win tonight over the Rays by a score of 6-0. Cal Quantrill was awesome.
2: Mm-hmm.
1: This bullpen... didn't have to really, you know, use a lot of your bullets tonight. Jacob Junis is probably available tomorrow night because he came in and was super efficient, got two quick outs, gave up a single to Yandy Diaz, who I believe had two of the three Rays hits tonight,
2: mm-hmm.
1: and then he gets a quick ground ball. Then you throw Chase Silseth out there. And I like Silseth because he throws a good sweeper, but, boy, he'll fill up a count on you.
2: Yeah.
1: Like he's,
2: he'll throw a ball one.
1: Yeah, he walked a couple of guys tonight back-to-back after two outs, and you're thinking to yourself, okay, you don't want to mess around with the bottom of the order because the last thing you want to do is get another reliever or even Jacob Latz up.
2: Yeah, and that's – I love Jacob Latz. Him and Zeke are my favorite Rangers this year, but I absolutely love games where you win and you don't have to throw Jake Latz.
1: Yeah.
2: You can just save that arm for tomorrow.
1: And speaking of arms, a good note that Nathan Eovaldi threw a bullpen today, and it went well. He'd been throwing some flat ground pitches coming back from a barking elbow. You always want to be careful with that, especially with a guy who's had an elbow issue in the past. And everything went well, so I'm guessing maybe another bullpen or a live BP, and maybe he goes out on a rehab assignment because the clock is ticking. There's only 21 games left in the season.
2: Yeah, and you are currently – it's 2.5 back of Houston.
1: Two
2: games. Oh, yeah, it was 2.5 tonight, going into tonight. The Astros won earlier today, so it's 2 games back of the Astros.
1: And wild card, you are currently half a game back
2: of Cleveland.
1: Half game back of Cleveland along with Toronto.
2: So you're right in there in the race, and you have, I mean, this series, I guess we've talked a little bit about it. We talked a ton about the game tonight, but you got 3 more games against Tampa. Winning 1 out of 3 isn't going to do it.
1: No, it's like probably not, but...
2: like, realistically, a split is what you ask for. Winning the series would be outstanding.
1: A split would be fine to me. I mean, just if you... told me entering tonight that you would win two of these four,
2: sure,
1: I would probably be okay with that just because I know how good the Rays are.
2: Yeah.
1: And that's more of a sign of respect to your opponent.
2: For sure. And they took the first game, so I want to be a little stingy and win three of four now. Just go out and go out there and show that you can beat good teams.
1: And honestly, you have a real challenge, and the offensive things we've seen here of late, they need to keep doing, especially what we saw tonight in the fifth inning. Because old buddy Nick Martinez, remember him? Former Ranger?
2: Oh, yeah.
1: He's won 13 games this year and has a 2.99 ERA. He goes out there and just attacks the zone and lets his defense play. He'll strike a few people out. He's been great this year. Going up opposite Kamar, who knows? Big question mark. I don't know what that's like. And hopefully Jacob DeGrom can just be what he was last time because he was vintage DeGrom. But he's also going counter the All-Star and 14-game winner Drew Rasmussen, who has a sub-3 ERA.
2: Okay. That's the Saturday-Sunday game? Or
1: that's the Saturday game.
2: Okay.
1: Yeah, so you've got Kamar, Jacob DeGrom, and Mackenzie Gore against Nick Martinez, Drew Rasmussen, and TBD.
2: So, yeah, a split is definitely, you know, you could say realistic by now. You should be able to win one of the next three games. Winning two of the next three would be outstanding. And kind of like I said, if you want this thing to be a team that can win the division, you're going to have to play good teams if you get into the postseason. And if you can beat the best team in the American League, I think just for vibes with the fans, that can do a lot in the short term.
1: Over Labor Day weekend,
2: yeah,
1: where people are like really locked into football and, you know, make people pay attention to you by winning a couple more against the Rays. And maybe it's the right team at the right place. Even though the Rays are leading the AL East, they have lost 10 straight to the Rangers at Globe Life Field.
2: Mm.
1: Isn't that weird?
2: Kind of have the Rays number in the postseason also. Oh, like
1: late in the year, they don't want any part of Texas. All right, it's 9:55 here on The Ticket. Coming up next, we'll hear from Skip Schumacher. We'll go around baseball and a bit of a concern for one Shohei Ohtani.
3: SMU Mustangs football is on The Ticket. The Mustangs have made a habit of winning and making the CFP. And that's the plan again for Rhett Lashley and Kevin Jennings. It all starts versus Florida State on Labor Day Monday night. 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
9: It's a great way to have a lot of success as a pitcher. This ball hit on the ground. That's throw, base hit. Foscue drives in a run. Langford able to touch the plate, and the Rangers score first tonight. It's 1-0.
10: Dave Raymond with the call on Ranger Sports Network. Justin Foscue's two-out single in the fourth. Enough tonight. But the Rangers got five more runs as they beat the Rays 6-0 at Globe Life Field. Cal Quantrill dazzling as he twirls seven scoreless innings, two hits, no runs, two walks, and five strikeouts. Rangers now 70-71 on the season with 21 games to go. They are two games back of Houston in the American League West and just a half game back of the Cleveland Guardians in the wild card chase. Now 39-30 at home, the Rangers play the majority of their remaining games at Globe Life Field. And hopefully you get more stuff like we saw tonight.
11: Yeah, man, a fun game. Some fun Diamond Talks for us this week. Now, yesterday, couldn't finish the sweep against the Athletics. That was a really weird, tough one. Nice leadoff home run by Zeke Duran to start the game. But
10: it was on during our show, and we didn't really have to watch too intently.
11: That's true.
10: We didn't have to talk about it.
11: Yeah, if we get to pick the games that we

0: want to talk about. We'll pick the three wins from this week and just leave that weird A's game from yesterday in the afternoon.
1: Texas has now won 4 of 5, so they're trending in the right direction. Hopefully they can keep it going. We will go around Major League Baseball here in a minute, but first, let's hear from the Rangers manager, Skip Schumacher. I'm sure he had some good things to say after a 6-0 win over Tampa.
2: In your last 5 games, you've beaten the Brewers. You took the series against the Athletics. You just beat the team in the American League with the best record. How big is it to open this series with a win over them?
3: It is. Obviously, we faced one of the top pitchers in the game. What Cal provided today was incredible. 7 innings, 2 hits, I think, ended up being. Fastball was just really working at the top, and he threw the split, off of it. Everything was working. It was just so much fun to watch. Really, really incredible. Really, really incredible night for him. It's a good start against a really good team, obviously, in a 4-game set, and we need every win we can get. What he provided tonight was not only for the win, but, relieved our bullpen a little bit as well, going 7 innings. Providing length and a win was huge.
2: I think all season you've described Zeke in different ways, or tried to. How would you describe Cal's second half?
3: Gosh, what he did in August and now what he's doing, the start of September, with some, pretty significant injuries with Jack and Evo, and he has stepped right in and filled in the role like pretty much he is like an ace. I mean, he's pitched like an ace, and I don't know, what we'd be doing, because he's not only provided quality start after quality start, but again, he's become like this innings eater as well, which has been huge. Especially with, some guys that haven't provided some length, Cal has been kind of that guy that stops the bleeding and has provided that for us. So, even his losses, like the one that he lost in Milwaukee, he still had a quality start. So, he's been excellent.
2: And in the wins I mentioned at the beginning, the offense has been consistent, throughout the innings, especially tonight, like the 8th inning, they added on. If you had to pick something that you see that's different than maybe those stretches where they weren't hitting, what would that be?
3: That's a good question. If I knew exactly what it was, I'd tell you, and I'd tell them, because we'd be doing it every single game. But again, it starts with the RBI from Foscue, big RBI, 2-out RBI from Zeke that fell in. Zeke ran a ball down the first inning, by the way, like that, acting like he's an everyday center fielder. I mean, easy in the gap that Caminero hit, and then obviously Corey Seager with a huge home run to really open it up. We needed that. We needed the extra runs, like you said, so we didn't have to use lats. So that was good. Also, overall, good team win.
1: It was a good team win. Skip Schumacher, after the Rangers shut out the Rays 6-0, and he was throwing around the ace tag for Cal Quantrill because he has been ace-like. I don't know if anybody's ever going to mistake him for a top-of-the-rotation type, but the run of form, that's 4 consecutive quality starts. And for a, like you said, with the injuries to Evo and Jack Leiter being down, this has been a godsend.
0: It does put you in a situation when Jack Leiter is back, what you do with this rotation. Well, I think Quantrill's been so good, I think he has earned a spot for the time being.
1: I think we know that answer because his last outing in AAA was a 1-inning relief. I think they want to bring him back as a reliever because the bullpen has been a mess. Now, that did happen before they added Trevor Williams as a pickup as rosters expanded in September, but I would not be shocked for Jack Leiter to maybe help this team out of the bullpen over the very tail end of this season.
0: Yeah, and then if he is able to come back also with, before the season ends, maybe that pushes Cody Bradford into a bullpen role.
1: Or Kamar. Now, I know Bradford gave up some home runs yesterday, which isn't great. He's 0-4 coming back. Not like he's pitched terribly in those, and I think yesterday was more of a outlier as far as giving up hard contact. But it's one of those problems, I guess you'll cross that bridge when you get there. But in the meantime, you start Quantrill every 5th day and you don't even think about it.
0: Yeah, for sure. He's been outstanding. I think we still kind of think of him as that extra guy. But, man, as soon as he was working tonight, he's not walking people. He's getting people out. He's being efficient. Like Skip said, he's eating innings, so it's saving your bullpen. He gets through seven innings tonight, throwing 95 pitches.
1: Speaking of saving bullpen, this is game one of a four-game series. We'd be remiss if we didn't bring up Legamina, who pitched in relief for the Rays tonight. Casey Legamina came in, and he wasn't great, but he pitched the final three innings.
0: Yeah.
1: So the Rays have a fresh bullpen entering a pretty important late season series, and that's not nothing. We should at least make note of that.
0: That kind of sucks for the Rangers that they only threw two pitchers tonight, where McClanahan, as good as he is, he only gets you through five. And you know, that's so huge about that first game of the series every time, is you just want to get to that pin as early as possible, so you just work them.
1: Tell you what, I mean, we had five pitchers total tonight. Everybody was quite good on the Rangers side, and this game was 2 hours and 12 minutes. We are here at 10:07, about to go into the home stretch of our final segment. There were so many nights doing Diamond Talk, so many years, where me and Ty Walker were just praying that a game would end right around now.
0: Man,
1: hail pitch clock.
0: I'm the luckiest person at the ticket to get in right when the pitch clock started.
1: Mm-hmm.
0: Like, we were joking about if Corby starts doing Diamond Talk, if there's a perfect game, the Rangers are going to get hot and win a World Series. That's basically what happened with me. I started doing Diamond Talk during the postseason in 2023. Yeah. They just messed around and won a World Series. But yeah, the pitch clock's pretty nice.
1: It is quite nice. Rangers win tonight 6-0. Let's go around Major League Baseball. I think one of the big headlines of the day, though, is Shohei Ohtani went 0-for-4 with four strikeouts last night and looked like he was just, you know, dealing with stuff. He got a night off with a sore bicep, neck issues are lingering. He's not on the mound due to a knee. The guy's just banged up.
0: Yeah.
1: So Dave Roberts rolled with Ohtani tonight, or rolled with him on the bench to start, which I think is probably a good thing because, he is so valuable. You've got to give him a day or two.
0: Yeah, and he's not pitching. He hasn't pitched since July. You're probably not going to see him pitch for the rest of the way.
1: And honestly, do they need him? Do they really need him?
0: The Dodgers, no.
1: Exactly.
0: Like, it's just a luxury. If he was still with the Angels, they'd probably screw him up somehow and have him still pitch. But
1: yes.
0: No, you don't need him as a pitcher.
1: Well, tonight at Chavez Ravine, bottom of the third, the Dodgers trail the Cardinals by a score of 2-0. Tarek Skubal, so far, giving up 2 runs on 8 hits with 5 strikeouts. He's throwing a lot of pitches.
0: At times, I forget Skubal is on the Dodgers. Yeah, they don't need Ohtani to pitch.
1: He had his return to Tiger Stadium this past weekend as well. Other games going on right now, game on MLB Network in the studio. We got the Mariners up 3-2 on the Athletics, who the Rangers just saw. And every other game today is final. As we mentioned, the Astros beat the White Sox earlier this afternoon by a score of 6-0. Jose Altuve was able to go deep. He hit a home run, his 15th of the season. And Hunter Brown, the right-hander, was terrific today. Quality start, 6 innings, 2 runs. He struck out 7, so the Rangers stay 2 games back of the Astros in the West. Red Sox topped the Orioles at Camden Yards by a score of 6-5. Really good ball game. A lot of runs late in this one. But the big headline there is Adley Rutschman, who was traded to Boston from the Orioles, was back at Camden Yards, got a very warm ovation, and oh, by the way, hit 2 home runs.
0: Yeah. Good for Orioles fans for giving him a nice ovation really sucked for Orioles fans that it felt like they were starting something big in 2023 with the young core they had, and it just didn't work out.
1: Yeah, Orioles scored 2 in the bottom of the ninth, but fell short. They lose 6-5. Cubs beating the Brewers by a score of 2-1. Gausman got his 9th win of this season as he's able to go 7 innings, only allowing 1 run, struck out 9 Brewers, which, when you can hold the Brewers to just 1 run, that's pretty impressive. And when you can win a game only getting 3 hits, because on the other side, Henderson really had a quality start for Milwaukee with 7 strikeouts and didn't walk anybody over 7.
0: I feel like this is a very underrated rivalry in baseball, the Brewers and Cubs.
1: They don't like each other.
0: I know.
1: They do
0: not. If they
1: like
0: can both be good, that'd be awesome baseball.
1: And they're both going to the postseason.
0: Yeah.
1: I mean, you have Milwaukee, who's got the best record in the sport, 87-54. Chicago, in any other year, would not be 8 games back in that division. They're 79-62. So hopefully they can meet in October. That would be quite good theater. You had the Royals beating the Marlins earlier tonight, 7-3 as they beat Sandy Alcantara, who drops to 13-9. Michael Wacha gets the win. He improves to 9-8. And as we mentioned earlier, the Blue Jays doubled up the Guardians earlier today by a score of 6-3 in Cleveland, and they secure the series or the season series win over the Guards, and that is important when it comes to the wild card chase.
0: Yeah, Rangers currently a half game back of the wild card right now,
1: tied with Toronto. Mm-hmm. So I don't know if there's like any. I guess the best news there is Cleveland did lose, but you know you're still keeping pace with the mm-hmm. team that beat them, and that's what I hate about the wild card. It's not you can just cheer for the Astros to lose no matter who they're playing, but with the wild card you have to do a little mental gymnastics, especially if there's this many teams in a gaggle.
0: And you're so close to the division right now that I don't pay too much close attention to the wild card, because you're right, it's so much that's out of your control, and it's not like your rival team. If you could just, you know, what it's two back of the Astros. Mm-hmm. It's so close, and the Astros are in good form right now. They just won 3 of 4 against the White Sox.
1: They did, and last night, I know that I'm a nerd, and I was watching Astros-White Sox because nothing else was on. And it's in the eighth inning, and Chicago gets a runner on third, nobody out, and a ground ball in the infield. The guy at third hesitates, gets thrown out at home, runs into an out. It's a 0-0 game at this point. Then later in the inning, Chicago gets the bases loaded with one out, and you're thinking, okay, you get a reprieve. You can just put the knife to him right now, and they hit into a double play. And, of course, what happens in the next inning? The Astros score runs. Mm-hmm. It's just so maddening. But you can't worry about others helping you. You just have to keep winning baseball
0: games. It makes for an interesting September.
1: It definitely does.
0: Look at you watching games when the Rangers aren't playing that night. And honestly, it's like, and you're feeling something.
1: But what you have to do, because no team has ever won a division under 500, so you got to just get back to 500, and you can do that tomorrow night as Kumar Rocker goes opposite Nick Martinez. Hopefully Rocker can have good stuff. Hopefully his slider's working, because he's going up against a hell of an offense. If you could somehow replicate what Cal Quantrill did tonight, that would be massive.
0: Do you go with an opener tomorrow?
1: They're not going to.
0: Would you?
1: Would I?
0: Against a good team. And I know you don't want to do this every game because you want Rocker to be an everyday starter. I feel like this would be a good spot for it with a good offense. Yeah. You didn't use much of your bullpen tonight.
1: Maybe Tyler Alexander, who was going to maybe throw the ninth tonight. I guess you could talk me into that. There was a stretch where Kumar actually was okay in the first inning, but last time out, he gave up 2 runs right off the top.
0: Mm-hmm.
1: And Texas actually came back and won that game against Milwaukee this past weekend. So it is what it is, man. You just hope this offense can get an early lead, and that's key, because when this team scores more than 4 runs and scores first, they have an incredible record.
0: Yeah, it'd be nice if we can get the good Kumar, kind of what we say about Mackenzie Gore. We know what we're going to get pretty early. So if he can get, you know, asking him to be like Cal Quantrill is pretty crazy, but a very efficient first from Cal Quantrill tonight, where he throws only 8 pitches.
1: Mm-hmm.
0: We knew, okay, you're not guaranteed a win because you're going up against another pitcher, but felt damn good about Cal Quantrill after one inning.
1: Absolutely. And so we'll talk about it tomorrow night. Now, I will not be here. I have to go to daughter performing because it's high school football season, and we are band parents, so you will have the Landalorium.
0: Yeah.
1: Kevin Landrum filling in with you tomorrow night on Diamond Talk. So everybody be by the channel. And be by the channel tomorrow 1-3 on the Sweet Spot, because we are going to bring you the NIT break, and we're going to talk football, and we're going to keep watching college football here in the studio tonight after we sign off, because it's that time of year. We'll definitely talk some Cowboys, and we are going to cruise into an extended Labor Day weekend, and at least the Rangers are making things interesting, hovering right around 500, 2 back in the division, and hopefully they can replicate what they did tonight by beating the Rays by a score of 6-0. All right, that'll do it for us. Thanks to everybody that listened. Thanks to everybody that on a school night decided to stay up and check us out, along with the 26,000 plus driving home. Hope you're safe. For Connor Caldwell and Jay King on the other side of the glass making things sound good, he's David Mino. I'm Sean Bass. This has been a winning edition of Diamond Talk here on The Ticket.
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7: In college football, an injunction has been granted by a Louisiana judge, William Jordan, paving the way for NCAA and SEC eligibility for more than 40 athletes, including potential LSU transfers Daquan Wright and Xavier Harris, all on the same day that SEC filed a lawsuit against LSU. LSU has until tomorrow to finalize their roster. Right now in college football, 21st-ranked Utah leads Idaho 52-14. They're early in the fourth quarter. Earlier today, 25th-ranked Missouri rolled past Arkansas Pine Bluff 54-14. Tigers quarterback Austin Simmons was 17 of 19 for 252 yards and four touchdowns, all in the first half. UMass had a massive upset over Rutgers, coming out on top 31-27. In baseball, Cardinals lead the Dodgers in LA 2-1, top of the sixth inning. A's over the Mariners 5-4, bottom of the seventh.
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9: In baseball, the Cardinals lead the Dodgers in LA 2-1. It's the top of the ninth inning in Seattle. It's the bottom of the ninth inning where the A's lead the Mariners 7-4. Pete Crow Armstrong hit his 39th home run of the season as the Cubs topped the Brewers 2-1, while the Red Sox held on 6-5 against the Orioles, and the Rangers shut out the Rays 6-0. In college football, on Thursday, the SEC filed a lawsuit in the state of Alabama against LSU and Lane Kiffin for trying to recruit professional athletes to play football for LSU. Well, an injunction has been granted by a Louisiana judge, paving the way for NCAA and SEC eligibility for more than 40 athletes, including potential LSU transfers Daquan Wright and Xavier Harris. In college football, number 21 Utah crushed Idaho 66-14, and number 25 Missouri rolled past Arkansas Pine Bluff 54-14.
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15: 1, 2, 3, 4.
14: Thank you, Mike. A big night in college football, on the field, off the field, in the courts, in judges' chambers. Like, tonight really had something for everybody.
16: No, that's it.
14: You know, like, if you love the games, we had the games.
16: Fantastic finishes, fireworks.
14: If you love the drama off the field, legal stuff, we had you tonight, too.
16: I don't know that Law and Order and those shows prepared me nearly enough for this stuff, though.
14: No, right now, Law and Order's like, oh, my God, all the things we can take from sports going
17: Rip
14: forward.
17: From the
14: this
17: headlines.
14: Fantastic.
16: No, it's going to be good. I mean, they're in the writers' rooms now.
14: Yeah.
16: Come on.
14: We're rewriting. Hey, can we rewrite this with Brunson and Anunoby? Can we do that? Okay, because Mariska really wants them to both. All right, awesome. These guys can be basketball players. Can they pull off being in college? Can they do? Okay, great.
16: Jalen Brunson back in college.
14: He's returning to Villanova after winning the title with the Knicks. I'm going back. I got eligibility.
16: Done. I got time.
14: So, a big breaking story tonight in sports. It really broke like right when we came on the air tonight. A Louisiana judge has issued an emergency injunction allowing players who return to college from the NFL to play in college. This will set up a big showdown between the SEC and LSU because the two players

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3: The Seattle Seahawks owner, the new owner, what's his name? Do we know the name of this owner? Were the Super Bowl champion Seattle Seahawks that no one is taking seriously, mostly me, by saying they're not going to make it to the playoffs this year? I don't know his name, but we do have sound. This is the new Seahawks owner. This is not the way you want to start your ownership of a brand new NFL team. Here's what he had to say during his opening press conference.
21: Also happened to come to this country in 76 when the Steelers were winning Super Bowl. So actually I was originally and still am a big Steelers fan. Also, a little known fact, but I still watch all the Steelers games too.
3: Keep that fact to yourself.
2: when you're in a slump, this is not the name you want when you're in a slump.
3: Oh, it's a tough one.
4: You don't want to see Pedro, Randy Johnson out there when you're in a slump, you know.
3: Yes.
4: I get it. Go ahead.
3: Yeah, but try to thunder through it and see if you get your confidence back. Let's go.
2: Vinod Khosla. Nah, that can't be right.
3: I mean, it's not. Wow.
2: Wow.
3: It's not like any of us would know. I mean, who rang the bell?
4: Vinod.
3: Mikey, how would you feel about the Jets owner if we had a new owner? And Lord knows, I wish we did. But if he stepped up to the podium opening...
4: Stop, I already like him. Stop, he's new, I already like him.
3: Yeah, but if he acknowledges he's a fan of another team that he doesn't own...
4: You're not Woody Johnson. Welcome.
3: Right.
4: Welcome to the family.
3: And I wouldn't blame
4: him.
3: Go
4: Steelers.
3: Yes. Yeah.
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2: In college football, an injunction has been granted by a Louisiana judge, paving the way for NCAA and SEC eligibility for more than 40 athletes, including potential LSU transfers Daquan Wright and Xavier Harris. On Thursday, the SEC filed a lawsuit against LSU for attempting to recruit professional athletes to play football. In college football on Thursday night, number 21 Utah crushed Idaho 66-14. 25th-ranked Missouri rolled past Arkansas Pine Bluff 54-14, but it was UMass who had the massive upset over Rutgers, coming out on top 37-21. In baseball, the Dodgers took down the Cardinals at home 3-2 to avoid the sweep, and the Cubs topped the Brewers 2-1. And the FIBA Women's World Cup starts on Friday. USA will be taking on China with tip-off at 8:15 a.m. Eastern Time. I'm Monty Bolaños.
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7: A tiger in your tank. Welcome in the beginning of another night of the Ben Maller Show. We are in the air everywhere. Literally, it's amazing. It's just the audio waves keep going up, up, up, and away. Fellow commoners, as we know, that this show, believe it or not, is cheaper than actual professional therapy. I didn't say it was as good. It's just cheaper. Coast to coast, border to border, and beyond, on the vast and rambunctiously powerful microphones of FSR emanating live from the ocean as we spit a loogie into the sporting ocean, guaranteed human. From the world-famous Fox Sports Radio studios. A lot of that. Malaprop guy and Ferg Dog and Alf, they're all standing by. It's like a barbershop quartet, and they're saying, hey, Maller, we really need some of the good stuff. And I said, well, you know, if you want, okay, fine. Why not? What the hell? So we will have later on, just kind of set things up for you. It's a red-eye flight. We fly the red-eye. We're not allowed to be on the radio when the sun is up, unless you're listening in some foreign land somewhere where the sun is up, and that's like a cheat code. But in the United States and in North America, and you know, our friends in Canada, our brothers and sisters in Mexico who listen, we're only allowed to be on under the cover of darkness. We have a rule. It's in my contract to only be on when the sun is down. That's it. That's all. So later on this hour, we'll have the Who Am I game. We'll have that for you. Also, in hour two, Maller.

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A new episode comes out every Monday night at 12:01 Eastern Time. 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

0: case, we're going to do something that perhaps caught Steve Ballmer by surprise. They found a way to settle with Kawhi Leonard and the Players Union.
1: Like, how much damage could he have mitigated by just saying to the commissioner, I'm so sorry?
0: Something that was really interesting in this Wachtell report was how much the NBA leaned on the interview he did with ESPN and Ramona Shelburne. And you will see that he is lying repeatedly. And once he does that, lying in public, the NBA now has the ability to fact check, as I did, as I have been doing this whole time.
1: This isn't the first time that this has happened with an owner.
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3: 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LA avoids the sweep, beating the Cardinals 3-2. Pete Crow Armstrong hit his 39th home run of the season as the Cubs topped the Brewers 2-1. Red Sox held on 6-5 against the Orioles. Rangers shut out the Rays 6-0, and the A's outscored the Mariners 7-4. In college football, 21st-ranked Utah crushed Idaho 66-14, and 25th-ranked Missouri rolled past Arkansas Pine Bluff 54-14. In tennis, at the U.S. Open on the women's side, two-seed Coco Gauff won her second-round match in straight sets. I'm Monty Bolaños.
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A little prime time for prime time. Welcome in the beginning of another hour of the Ben Maller Show. We are in the air everywhere. Denizens, as we are, the perfect excuse to avoid social interaction. Just crank up the audio coast to coast, border to border, and beyond on the vast and brashly powerful microphones of FSR emanating live from the boob, as in the boob tube without the pictures, guaranteed human, from the world-famous Fox Sports Radio studios where not a burner. 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So our lead this hour from Atlanta, we'll get back to the Lane Kiffin story as LSU in a legal brouhaha with the SEC and the NCAA, whether or not these NFL bounce-back players can play. But there's other stories in college football as the beginning, the first weekend, first full weekend of college football is well underway, well underway. And it looked for a while like we would see a knockout blow early for the Colorado football team. And I got suckered into watching this game. I did. It was delayed because of a storm passing through Atlanta, and it had a humdinger of an ending. Most of the game, the Ramblin' Wreck were in the lead. It was a close game, not a good game, a close game. In the end, though, some high drama. And

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The wheeling and dealing just before the big NFL season. Welcome in the beginning of another hour of the Ben Maller Show. 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Inhabitants, as we are, your belly-aching laugh-a-thon, coast to coast, border to border, and beyond. 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So we did have a trade in the NFL, not getting a lot of attention because of the Lane Kiffin story. It's out of Dallas. That is our lead story this hour, out of Big D there. And a trade in Jerry's world, if you have not heard yet. Maybe not. The Dallas Cowboys and pass rusher Von Miller have acquired the number 40. Now, that's not the number 40 draft pick. That would be literally the number 40 from fullback Hunter Lipke. That's right, Hunter Lipke, the fullback for the Cowboys, who will switch to number 30. That is the transaction. Now, in return, Lipke received an undisclosed ownership stake in Von Miller's chicken company. Yeah. Yeah, he traded a number for an ownership stake in a chicken company. Now, we're not sure how much he got. Lipke negotiated, supposedly, according to Von Miller, very aggressively. He was seeking 2% equity. And according to Von Miller, that would be worth hundreds of thousands of dollars to own 2% of the chicken, the Greener Pastures Chicken Company. So that's the deal. That's also a good jumping off point. Let us discuss the question. Von Miller gets his Cowboys number 40 jersey, while the Dallas fullback Hunter Lipke gets ownership in a chicken business. So who won the trade? Who won the trade? So I've got on this one, I've got Jerry Seinfeld. We've got that. We also have...

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15: Happy Thursday, P1s, and welcome back to a brand new edition of the Ticket Top 10. I'm your host, Jay King, here with you guys for the full two, and after binging through the entire day, I've marked the 10 best moments that'll get you caught up to speed on all things ticket-related today. So before we get started, here's a little rundown of what to expect tonight. With This Morning on the Musers, they spend most of their show previewing the college football season, looking at the local and state teams, and then a look at the national perspective. On the World's Most Dangerous Midday Show, Donovan Lewis and Matt McLaren gather up the Picks with Friends gang and lay down some ground rules for this season, and then we see how the LA Clippers got clipped. From 1 to 3 with Sean Bass and David Mino in the sweet spot, they see just how badly Von Miller really wanted that number 40, and then producer Monty sends us news. And on the Hardline 5.0, Corby Davidson, Bob Sturm, and Dave Lane have some HSOs on Texas Tech after their documentary drops on their tumultuous offseason. They preview the Texas Longhorns as well, and then welcome in Gordon Keith for the rant revival. So, let's go ahead and get this show started, as kicking things off is the Musers, checking up on Tiger Woods after he accepted a plea deal and got his license suspended for the next 5 years.

0: Hello?
1: Tiger?
0: Hi, Muriel.
1: Hey, Tiger.
0: Hi.
2: How'd you know?
1: How's it going?
0: No contest.
1: Yeah, we saw that.
0: I'm just having my breakfast right now listening to you guys on my application.
1: Oh,
2: whoa, thank you.
0: Yeah, on my phone. Did you know that I got a cell phone? Well, I didn't have permission, but I got a cell phone anyway.
1: Well, good for you.
0: Yeah, and my breakfast, I'm having Skittles with ice cream.
2: That is not a balanced breakfast.
0: And I'm watching cartoons. I'm not supposed to watch cartoons. My mommy doesn't allow it. But you know what I'm watching?
2: Hmm.
0: Bugs Bunny.
2: Yeah.
0: But he's dressed as a woman.
2: Yeah, I remember that one.
0: It's causing weird feelings in my tinkle place.
2: Okay.
0: I don't know what's going on. My body's changing and I'm confused. Explain it to me, George.
2: No, I can't explain it to
1: you're
2: you.
1: You're 50. Please. You shouldn't be going through that change right now.
0: Well, I just said my body's changing. I mean things like my hair's going away. I don't know what's happening.
2: That seemed to be falling out.
0: Good Lord. It's retreating like an overmatched army. I don't understand why it's so far back on my head now.
2: Yeah, that happens.
0: On the advice of my lawyer, I plead no contest to hair loss.
1: Okay, yeah,
2: you don't have to plead that for everything.
0: Oh. Hey, did you know that I have more major wins and more rollovers than Phil Mickelson?
1: Yes, you do. Congrats.
0: Why are people talking about that?
2: Well, I don't know.
0: And would everyone please stop overpraising Scottie Scheffler? Good God.
2: He's had an amazing Tiger-like
0: whatever.
2: 4 years.
0: He's not Tiger-like. Don't even use that. You keep that Tiger-like phrase out of your mouth.
2: Okay. All right.
0: All right? He's not Tiger-like. He doesn't bang Waffle House waitresses. He doesn't encourage skanks to delete their voicemails, okay?
2: Oh, jeez.
0: That's Tiger move.
1: Well, you're right about that.
0: Hey, did you see that the president shouted me out yesterday?
2: Yeah, I did see something on that. That
0: he was so nice.
2: Talking about your character. Yeah,
0: he was. Hold on a second. Hold on. Got another call coming out of my other phone. Hold on.
2: All right.
0: Yeah, okay. Yeah. All right, talk to you later. Sorry, that
2: was the president. Wow. You guys talk a lot, huh?
0: That was the president. Talk all the time, yeah.
1: Well, you love to tell
0: people
1: that.
0: He's so nice, give me a shout-out and everything. And,
2: yeah.
0: You know, although he cheats more on golf than I cheated on Elon.
2: We've heard that about him.
0: And have you seen his swing?
2: Yeah.
0: Good Lord, it looks like George Pickens.
2: Kind of does, yeah.
0: It's unbelievable. But yeah, my problems, obviously I'm a bit embarrassed. I lost my driver's license for 5 years.
2: Yeah, that's
0: tough. That sucks. I can't drive my go-karts anymore. So that really sucks. But my problems go way back. I was first subscribed to pain pills when I was
1: prescribed
0: recovering from Earl cracking a 9-iron over my shoulders.
2: Oh, jeez.
0: At my kindergarten graduation.
2: Oh, man.
0: Yeah, it was It was some motivational technique that he was working on. And in his defense, okay, let me just say that it was the first time he had ever hit me with a 9-iron. So.
1: Oh, okay.
2: All right.
0: Mainly used a 5-iron. He started to think that was too much club, you know.
2: Jeez.
0: Parenting was softening at that time.
1: Yeah.
2: That's terrible.
0: So that's what started it, and I was subscribed to pain pills for that. And so, yeah, I used to take a lot of them. A lot of them.
2: I mean
0: a lot. I used to mix them in with my Lucky Charms.
2: Oh, man.
0: It was like blue moons and yellow stars and white Vicodin. Swimming around in there.
1: It just sounds
0: so great.
1: Really terrible for a kid.
0: But now I've gotten help. I've gone through rehab. I went out of the country, and they made me quit taking all my medicines. And that sucked.
1: Well, that's rehab.
2: No, that's a good thing.
0: I know. I was trying to find a rehab that lets you keep taking all the pills, but I couldn't find one. But, I mean, it was so bad, and I come to realize that I used them to cope with a lot of emotional pain,
2: not
0: just the physical pain.
2: That's tough.
0: Because when I was with Elon, oh, my God.
2: Yeah.
0: She was a pain to live with. I was really running through them back then. Because the whole time we're married, I only got to see her go places two times.
1: Twice?
2: Oh, man.
0: Twice. And those were the two times that she let me hold the turkey baster with the David Crosby sperm in it.
2: Oh, my gosh, Tiger.
0: Before I got to honk the bowl to make a couple Charlies.
2: God.
0: Man. That was the only time I got to see the marital place down there that she had.
2: Wow. Marital place.
1: You weren't all that involved.
0: No. It sucked. And, of course, no surprise, the marriage didn't work out.
1: Yeah.
2: Yeah.
0: Kind of like it doesn't work out every time I get behind the wheel of a car.
1: Looks like you're happy now, though, with Vanessa Trump.
0: Yeah, can you believe it? I'm with a Trump. Yeah. I'm a full-blown Trump.
2: About it.
0: It's so great. And you know what? Hmm. She lets me touch her boobs.
1: Wow.
2: Oh, gosh.
1: Good for you, Tiger.
0: Not the current implants, but the one she had taken out about a decade ago. She let me have them. You know who I wish were still alive to see me be such a big disappointment?
1: Who's that?
0: My dad.
1: Hmm.
0: The large, sweaty, abusive hippo that once got so drunk and horny that he had to divorce Marguerite Simpson to go looking for a new wife in the back of an Asian bride magazine that he couldn't find one in there because he couldn't pass the background check and the STD certification, so instead he started a Twitter war between the U.S. and Vietnam so that it would escalate into leaking AI nudes of each other so that we sent the Lusitania out to bomb Pearl Harbor so hard that Archduke Franz Ferdinand invaded Korea and Ulysses S. Grant had to fight him until he cornered him in the Twin Towers, so Saddam had to fight Gaddafi and Monica Lewinsky in Saigon fell so hard that Earl Khashoggi could wander around the Applebee's there in Saigon and sniff all the seats for ovulating Thai women until he finally spotted a local Gultita hanging out and having a Cosmo while sitting there with a weeping badge, so he aimed his sniper rifle on her, and at the last second she saw the laser dot dancing on the forehead of the mirror behind the bar, so she took off running on all fours like a goat woman, and he gave chase, but she jumped into a local waiting Trojan horse, and there was about to be wheeled up to an unsuspecting castle in Troy, Michigan, but Earl saw her do it, and so he hired 1,000 helium balloons so that he could hold in his hand and float above her while throwing crocodiles and school buses down on her to impede her progress, but she jumped out and quickly disguised herself as only a slightly less Asian version of herself, wearing the exact same outfit but not owning as many donut shops. But Earl finally caught on and cornered her in the sex dungeon of a local Mike Ducey in the basement of an Iowan barn and quickly courted her and politely asked her for her enthusiastic consent at knife point before he bent her over a hay bale and went full Colorado Kobe on her ragdoll body as two Clydesdales watched and lazily tugged so that 9 months later she would squat over a diarrhea pit at a local Mexican restaurant, fire out a 15-time major winning, 4-time car crashing, 5-year license losing PGA polyamorous fetus.
1: Oh, amazing. Amazing. Two Clydesdales tugged.
2: All right.
0: Bye,
2: bye. We'll see you. Here goes Tiger.
3: I know it's early in the morning when they're on, but please, no drinking and driving while listening to the Musers, or for any of our shows for that matter. Do it when you're home. And the Musers will be back on air tomorrow from 5:30 a.m. to 9. One down and 9 more to go tonight as coming up next on the Top 10, the Invasion, see how Adam Silver clipped the L.A. Clippers.
4: The NBA had levied its punishment on the Los Angeles Clippers for violating salary cap circumvention rules involving Kawhi Leonard. And the penalty is as heavy as they possibly could do.
5: Probably the longest investigation in the history of this sport, because those allegations were out. They've been out there for a while.
4: Yeah,
5: and
4: I wonder
5: if they hadn't agreed to a trade for him to go to Toronto, would we have this conclusion at all? Would they not even care? And it's just still swept under the rug. Or we're just going to continue to go. Oh, we're just still investigating this. Who knows? But that trade was on hold because the Clippers, knowing exactly what was happening or what they did, was trying to get Toronto to take all the punishment that would be handed down by the league once this was done. And Toronto was like, that's the dumbest thing I've ever heard.
4: Nope, not happening.
5: We will have this thing on hold until we come to a conclusion and we'll see what's happening. Well, we know what happened because – Steve Ballmer, the owner, has a year suspension. Gillian Zucker, the president of business operations, has a year suspension. Lawrence Frank, the president of business operations, was Zucker. Basketball ops is Lawrence Frank. He is suspended for 6 months. They have 5 first-round picks stripped by the NBA, and they are fined $30 million. That is the punishment handed down by the NBA. Now, it's not known if there's going to be any punishment for Kawhi, because I think that trade is still going to go through now. They're going to make it official with him in Toronto. So he'll be a Raptor, but he has to be suspended somehow.
6: Well, he wasn't, but they say he's got to pay the league $700,000.
5: No, and that's, I think that's double of what, like, the maximum fine could be or something. I think that's right. What I read somewhere, but that's nothing to him. But I still will feel like with those big-time punishments handed down, that he would get at least some games.
6: You would think
5: I'm
6: so.
5: I'm not saying 10, 15, or 20. Right. But something. So we'll wait to see if they're going to have some punishment with Kawhi. But, man, all in all, when you talk about the Clippers as an organization and what when they brought in Kawhi Leonard to where they are right now and what they were going to thought they were going to accomplish has been nothing, because technically Kawhi Leonard was a free agent when he signed. But the only way he was going to sign if he got his running buddy, Paul George. So they had to make that trade with Oklahoma City to get Paul George there. And that was Shai Gilgeous-Alexander and 5 first-round draft picks to get. So all in all, the total for the Clippers to try and win a championship with Kawhi and Paul George, 10 total first-round draft picks, 2 first-round pick swaps, Shai Gilgeous-Alexander and Danilo Gallinari. And they had zero success.
6: Yeah, that's
5: in bringing a championship to the Clippers. Yeah. And I was trying to remember, has there ever been a time where an owner has been suspended in the league? And the only thing I could come up with was when they gave the lifetime ban to Donald Sterling with the Clippers.
6: That's what I was thinking.
5: That's the reason he has the team in the first place.
6: Which is
5: so
6: incredible.
5: So the time the two owners have been suspended in the history of this league, both with the same team. Because Donald Sterling got that lifetime ban.
6: Yes.
5: But his fine was like $2.5 million. And this one was 30. So you can't tell me that they didn't have ample evidence to say we're going to levy probably one of the harshest fines against the team ever. And, of course, the Clippers are saying we deny everything that's happening. We don't accept what the NBA is doing. I guess they're going to try and look to appeal whatever they want. But, yeah, I don't know how that's going down. But, man, what a cluster, you know what, that's going on with the Clippers in a franchise that's just been a cluster probably since they started.
6: Yeah, which is wild to think. That's got to be one of the hardest franchises to be a fan of. No real success ever. And what you're known for are two of the biggest scandals that the NBA has ever navigated through. You have been at the bottom of the league for the bulk of your history. People look at you as an afterthought. And when you're good, you've never been able to really be good enough to win anything of note.
5: They made the conference finals once in the history of that franchise.
6: And that is it.
5: And that was 2020 and 2021 when they made the conference finals with Ty Lue as the head coach. And other than that, it's been nothing. And I think a lot of people are saying, yeah, not crying any. And I've heard good things about Steve Ballmer. He is eccentric. He's all over the place. He's overly excitable about everything and probably has one of those punchable faces for someone who's not a fan of the Clippers. But I've heard that they get out in the community and they're building a lot of different basketball courts around the Los Angeles area and trying to get their name visible out there, because they know, and they've said that outwardly, you can't convert Lakers fans to Clippers fans. That's not happening.
6: It's impossible.
5: Not going to do it. So what they're just still trying to get the brand out there, and a lot of basketball courts in the L.A. area, they have the Clippers logo at half court, and they're trying to be more visible. They have this new arena. They're trying their best.
6: It doesn't matter.
5: And it doesn't matter.
6: They should move back to San Diego, where they came from in the mid-'80s.
5: Yeah, no. But the new arena, they're doing what they need to do as far as trying to get it out there. But it's just a franchise that it's bitten. And it's I don't know how or when, especially with Ballmer and all the money that he has, and he's trying his best to put a winner out there. And they've been a playoff team for a lot of the times when he's been there, but just no success at all, man. That is a, you want to talk about a beaten down, like you mentioned, a beaten down fan base of a franchise. That right. has to be number one. I don't know if there's any other franchise out there that's more beaten than the Clippers.
6: Not like that. I can't imagine, because they've been doing it for so long, because they've been in Los Angeles since the mid 80s. And when I was a kid growing up, all the way up through high school, they sucked.
5: Laughing stock. Yeah.
6: They probably made the playoffs once or twice during that time. Now, recently, in the last decade, 12 years, whatever it's been, they're pretty much an annual playoff team. But then when they get to the playoffs, they don't do anything. Even with the moves that they've made. And when Blake Griffin was there, it was like, oh, this guy, they're going to win titles. And Lob they never City. Did anything.
5: Lob City, no. They couldn't get it done. And that was the when they had the 3-2 lead against Golden. No, that was Houston. I'm getting my Hardens mixed up because he's been all over the place. But, man, it is wild to think, and I will bet you that goes on way more than we think. Circumventing the salary cap?
6: I think it does.
5: I know it does.
6: I kind of believe it happened here with Dirk.
5: And I say, you know what? Don't worry about the salary. We can't pay you this, but we can get you on with this one company.
6: Yeah.
5: That'll pay you as an endorsement, and you're not going to do anything or show your face there. And I think there are a lot of people looking over their shoulders saying, okay, we're going to have to cut this out. Let's make sure we calm the waters before we dive back into it, because the Clippers got caught.
6: Yeah, and you wonder, because it was all the podcast journalism guy, the Pablo Torre guy, right. that you wonder if that had existed 10 years ago, would we have found out about things like this before now? Because you can't convince me. Some of these stars that sign and stay with the same franchise for years and years and years and take a little bit less money here or there, man, it's hard to believe that.
5: And especially if you want to grab another star yes. to be on the team with you. And
6: right.
5: it's like, okay, we have to
6: we gotta
5: pay all
6: the
5: pie
6: guys,
5: up.
6: Like, hey, we're going to get you too. And I own all these other businesses. And, man, I always kind of wondered if it was, I can't do it now, but like, right. if you want to sign an NBA right. contract, then when you retire, I've got money coming to you. Trust me, it'll be made up.
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2: 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Well, hey, welcome back in, P1s, for a brand new edition of the Ticket Top 10. So far, we've heard the musers console Tiger after he accepted a plea deal in his DUI case, and also the Invasion saw how the Clippers are doomed, it seems, for at least the next decade. But right now, in at number 8, we check in on the Hardline as Texas Tech tries to survive their tumultuous offseason.
3: There is a documentary that is going to be out here very, very soon concerning Texas Tech, titled The Program. It premieres tomorrow on Paramount Plus, if you have that outlet. And it's exactly what you think. It's a behind-the-scenes look at Tech. And
4: hard-knocky?
3: I guess. I'm sure it is. You know, they're all kind of the same.
4: There'll be close-ups of sprinklers and lines being laid out on the field. Maybe some blocking sleds?
3: Indeed. Maybe some red dirt music backing it all up. But
5: yeah. Basket full of footballs.
3: It's really
4: got some oil pumping in the
3: Oh my god, yes. Yeah.
5: There's oil derricks going crazy. Yeah.
3: So a lot of it has to do with, apparently, or maybe it's just an episode, I'm not really sure. Has to deal with Brendan Sorsby. And I guess that he sat down and So it's four episodes, and it says the fourth and final episode includes a sit-down interview filmed near Dallas after Sorsby left the program 2 months ago.
5: So first on-camera interview that he's given.
3: I think so. And he said the following: I couldn't watch sporting activities without wanting to have something at stake, wanting to have some skin in the game. Whenever I got to Tech, it was the same deal. Making more money than I ever made in my life. I have no reason to gamble, and yet I still did it. And reports are he was making $5 million. They cut him a $5 million check to show up there and play.
4: Just, I'm not familiar with this. Is that a lot for like a college student?
3: I'm glad you asked that. Yes.
4: Okay.
3: Yes. All it's right. More money than you could possibly, can you fathom?
5: It's a lot
3: at that age.
5: It's a lot for a grown ass adult.
3: I know, right,
5: much
3: yeah,
5: less a 20-year-old.
4: Do you think you'd have your video game squared away if you had $5 million in college?
3: $5 million. Do you think you
5: have the sweetest gaming chair?
4: Oh my gosh, just lumbar support for days.
3: Do you think that you would be going to donate plasma as much as you did?
5: No, I definitely would not be eating saltines and baked beans,
3: dude.
4: But his problem was the games weren't interesting enough to him.
3: No. He says, I was making more money than I ever made in my life. No reason to gamble, yet I still did. Just chasing a dopamine hit. And that's where you lose yourself, Eminem. I'm walking around the facility and nobody knows that I have a problem gambling. And once I got found out and got caught, I went to rehab to fix my problem. And here we are. Funny part is it also, this coming out coincides with the NCAA ruling that University of Cincinnati has, they're free and clear of all this now. Someone in the NCAA launched an investigation on Cincy, and it's like, nah, you're good. Nah, forget it.
5: Not your fault.
3: But I guess it's better than like what the NBA did, because the NBA with Kawhi, this would have been like, Sorsby, you're good, we're going after Tech.
4: Yeah.
3: Or we're going after Cincinnati.
4: For sure.
3: At least they went after Sorsby. So he entered a 30-day rehab facility, as they say in the doc, to treat his gambling addiction. That's when he admitted to wagering $90,000 on 9,000 bets. Does he got you, DJ, on number of bets, even though you're 12 years older.
6: It's close.
5: You're definitely not doing a hundo a pop, though.
6: No, I'm not sitting on 5 million.
4: It's pretty hard. It's pretty hard to get to 9,000 bets. That just using the Wilt Chamberlain, do you realize how big that number actually is?
6: Right. And there's only so many games a day to bet on.
4: Right.
3: He says, I was on the phone with my parents and agent, and I'm sitting there bawling my eyes out. In my head, I'm thinking, I just threw everything I've worked for my entire life out the window, like it's all over. So at least he knows.
4: Which he arguably did. I mean, let's be honest. I don't want to say the normal NFL contract, because that's wrong. But if you are a QB1 and you do get that second contract, the rough estimate would be 5 for $250. So a quarter of $1 billion, perhaps, was fumbled with this very poor decision making.
5: Yeah, because he was not approved for the, famously, as he applied for the supplemental draft, and then the NFL was like, no, just because you applied doesn't mean that you're in. So now he's having to wait until the draft in the spring, and he's trying to work out and rebuild his reputation and probably have some pro days leading up to it. But who knows if any team will touch him.
3: Right. If, you know, maybe a late round draft pick.
5: Yeah. Somebody will take a flyer probably.
3: Yeah.
5: Just because quarterbacks are in such short supply.
3: And he is good. You know, he's good. I don't know if I don't know how it all translates to the NFL, but he was a really, really good college quarterback. So then they said they panned to McGuire. And Joey talking about telling his players in a team meeting that we're the most hated team in the country. I love it. We're now the hunted.
4: Well, Lane Kiffin's so mad.
3: I know.
4: Punching air.
5: Well, this was before all that.
4: Yeah.
3: Which, again,
4: I mean,
3: it was the same question that we had when all this was going on with Tech. Why are you doing this? Why are you? And they were blindsided. Granted, they had no idea. None that any of this was going on. And then it's like,
5: but then you lean into the heel turn.
3: Yes. Then you lean into it. And why do you have to do that?
4: And then
3: you make your fan base, by the way,
4: then the Cody Campbell stuff.
3: Well, yeah, we'll get to that.
4: Well, I'm saying though, that there are people in the periphery that then become like the face or the voice of your program. And they kind of love being famous. That's their dopamine is, oh my gosh, reporters are calling me to hear what I think.
5: I'm being quoted in this doc. I'm
4: about
5: quoted
4: what
5: in this
4: college
5: article.
4: Football is doing.
3: But you made your fan base look like fools because they were all back, and whatever is sold, we're buying it, right? And we're going to get this done and la, la, la, and this is the right. Well, okay, so if you're telling me that with all your DraftKings and FanDuel spots that the NFL's running, that what's the difference, man? It's just like, dude, you sound so stupid right now because of your tribalism and the way you're dug in, and it's all going to blow up. No, it's not. Idiot. And then it all blew up like a week later. And then Cody Campbell, he's quoted as saying, looking back on it, and this is in the documentary.
4: Okay.
3: I know that Texas Tech and I handled everything with integrity, and we did things the right way. I think this is something that could have been handled.
4: Pause.
3: Go ahead.
4: I'd like to review my case. I did, and I found no wrongdoing.
5: I've thought about it.
3: Yeah, I really did. Deep dive into myself. I think this is something that could have been handled much more privately, and we're not going to forget about that. And I don't think they'll forget about it either. When we're up by 40 and still throwing the ball in the fourth quarter, that's where the retribution will come. So this is all...
4: I'm sorry.
3: The retribution toward who?
5: All the doubters. All the haters.
3: Wait. The Big 12? Because it was just the conference, though. I think Sonny popped off a little bit.
5: Yeah, but
3: mainly it was the conference saying, you can't do this.
5: Yeah, well, every team in the conference voted. They all aligned with the conference saying, no, he can't play. I don't care what a judge says. He can't play.
3: So now it's just,

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1: Again, after decade after decade after decade after decade of being tech. Just good old tech.
2: Again, all you Red Raider fans who think the Hardline were bashing your school, they repeated later in the segment that I had to cut off because of timing that they're not biased and Corby actually really likes your school. They can just be critical as well. So just tone it down a skosh. I understand. You're not enemy number one. You were for a couple weeks back in the off season, but that was real early on, you know. Now we've moved on to TCU. Three down and another to go before we head over to break is coming up next on the Top 10. Justin Montemayor sends the Sweet Spot some news.
3: We will start with a little plane news. I don't think we've done that in a while.
4: Love it.
3: Nothing too bad, but something that I've always been worried about when I've taken flights, as a Delta Airlines flight had to return back to the airport they departed from within minutes of takeoff after the crew reported a medical emergency involving one of the pilots.
4: Ugh.
3: So Delta Flight 1208 returned back to Minneapolis-St. Paul International Airport just minutes after departing for Orlando because one of their pilots had become incapacitated.
4: Ooh.
3: And they don't say exactly what happened to this guy, but clearly something dire in the moment. And so they have to just turn the plane back around. And I've always wondered, you know, like, I know that they obviously have two in there, so they have redundancies in place, but what if something happens to the other guy, too?
4: Well, you've got autopilot from
3: airplane. That can't land your plane. Is that where you have to do the movie trope of...
4: We have a captain or
3: yeah,
4: we have a
3: someone
4: pilot
3: goes
4: on.
3: And gets talked into doing this from the ground and they try to tell
4: control.
3: You how to land it? Yeah.
4: I don't know.
3: I mean, I guess the odds of that are pretty low, but they're not zero.
5: Yeah, you feel like your bases are covered if there's two people up there that can fly the plane. Odds are two heart attacks aren't happening within a matter of minutes, you know?
3: Right.
4: And if you were a passenger on the plane, would you want to know? Like, I would just rather, you know, if they take off and you have to go back, if they just announce, hey, we have to return to where we took off, I'm fine with that. I don't want to know what's going on because I would just freak out if I knew something was up in the cockpit.
6: But if they could do something about it, like, you would just want the plane to just fall out of the sky at that point?
4: No, but, well, they're making a safe return,
6: gotcha.
4: But I'm just saying I would... panic knowing something's going on the plane.
3: Might have preferred them just throw them out the plane with a parachute on and let them land safely and the flight continue.
4: Did they have to make the announcement, do we have a doctor on the plane? Is that what also...
3: And then, Dr. Jill Biden said, I can help. Do you need me to write a thesis for you?
4: No, not a book doctor, like a real doctor.
3: Well, luckily,
4: Hopefully bro's doing all right.
3: He'll be fine. I also, just for a half second, too, had to remember the difference between incapacitation and decapitation. Because
4: big
3: I was like,
4: difference.
3: How did a pilot get... Oh, wait, that's not that.
5: There's a significant difference. That
3: is, I was like, how did that happen? Did he ride the Texas Giant or something? Anyway, like shout out to that pilot.
4: Amnesia going on.
3: Elsewhere, so this has been the summer of cyclospora. We've all been on the lookout. We've cut down on our intake of prepackaged salads, maybe not eating as many fresh jalapenos. Well, now they're saying that doctors are dealing with people who, because they were so worried about cyclospora, they're going the other way. And they've seen an uptick in people that are constipated because they cut out so many of the fruits and vegetables they were eating.
5: Just a wheel of cheese.
3: That now they're stopped up and they can't go to the bathroom. And they have to start, you know, weaning people back on to the lettuce they were eating before because they're not getting the normal amount of fiber they were getting.
5: You got
3: to
5: have some roughage in there to
3: keep things going.
7: Meh.
3: And these

0: people. I mean, some.
1: That's true, Ham.
0: Some. Well, I guess
2: what chocolate's for.
3: Ham's doing just fine. He hasn't cut greens out of his diet. His
2: I don't body, look at them anymore, though.
0: Yeah, his body had to learn at an early age. We're not going to be able to depend on lettuce to keep us going. We got to figure out a way. Ham's an evolutionary marvel where his body had to adjust.
1: His gummy worms have to be the thing that keeps we're his gonna have to, system going.
0: Yeah, we're going to have to burn Haribo to keep moving. So these people that completely cut out their fruits and their vegetables are now getting full Elvis Presley stomach and butt and can't go to the bathroom. So they're going to have to start working in some Miralax into some orange juice. And are we still worried? Like, are you still not eating
3: lettuce and all
0: that? I
3: honestly don't think about it. Like, if I get a salad at a fast, casual, healthy place, like, I'm not knocking out greens from my diet.
0: Did you at all at any point?
3: No. Like, I'm not going to buy the prepackaged, the ones that were recalled. I'm not doing that. I've been fine. I haven't had diarrhea since this has happened.
0: Say that they didn't put a manager special on the ones that were recalled. You didn't know.
1: It was safer to buy heads of lettuce as opposed to the prepackaged.
0: The prepackaged ones is where I think where most people got burned.
1: We pivoted to heads of lettuce.
3: Okay.
1: But the jalapeno one really sucks because I do like some jalapenos diced in my food.
0: So now, yes, it's. I think we're past the worst part, people. You don't have to worry about getting on the toilet and just blowing it out with water. You can go back to eating your normal fruits and veggies every day. Because you don't want to go the other way either. Because that way is bad also.
1: What, being stopped up?
0: Yes.
3: Yeah.
0: If you get an enema, you want an enema?
3: Then you're trying to find all the Taylor Farms lettuce you can just to
0: You're begging
3: to blow
0: for
3: it
0: a
3: all
0: bag
3: out.
0: Of recalled lettuce.
1: You're having to drink a bunch of cranberry juice to try to
0: like,
1: coax
0: boy,
1: it out of you.
0: You're just like, can I just get a Goldilocks situation? Why do I have to be on both ends of the spectrum where I'm either completely stopped up or I have become a jetpack on the toilet?
1: Like you're the Rocketeer.
0: Right. Yeah. Can I just have one regular BM?
3: Mark.
1: Yeah, please, Mark.
3: Hear that before suck today?
0: Well... I don't know how much you guys are into pickles. Do you guys like pickles?
1: Pro pickle.
3: I go through a love-hate with pickles.
1: That's interesting. That's an interesting
3: statement.
1: It's
3: not necessarily a hate. I won't, like, you know, order one when you could go to the, you know, a high school game or something and you can get a big old pickle. I never do that, but if there's a pickle there, I will enjoy it.
0: Boy, that would be so weird if I saw you just eating a giant pickle by itself like you're a 16-year-old Latina girl.
1: With a napkin wrapped around it. Yes. Some tahini.
0: That would be so weird. Well, I'm going to bring you one, though, every day and see if you're on a love day or a hate day.
3: I will enjoy the pickle.
1: I enjoy the pickle chip, like the spicy or the sweet ones. You can just add those on a sandwich or a burger. That's good stuff.
0: Well, right now, KFC in Australia has a limited-time pickle core menu. So if you guys would like to really pickle up your KFC, right now they have all kinds of pickle items, such as the pickle burger, which is their KFC original recipe filet with pickle ranch sauce, pickled dill seasoning, bread and butter pickles, and pickle chips on it.
1: That's probably not that bad as long as there's a good bun. I think we're good.
4: Bread and butter are the worst pickles, though.
0: You're an idiot. Your taste buds have been ruined by meth.
4: What? So many other drugs you could have pointed to.
0: You know not of what you speak, sir.
1: Don't you call Lando a meth head, all right? We're going to draw the line right there.
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4: Welcome back here inside the Metroplex's top sports radio evening countdown show. This is the Top 10, and I'm your host, Jay King. And before we start back up, make sure you keep it tuned here for the next little while, because we got picks with friends as they set up some ground rules in the invasion before they officially start picking games next week. But that's coming up in just a little bit. But right now, for number six tonight, let's go out to the Musers, where they begin their college football previews, taking a look around our local schools.
5: There's action tomorrow. Your Sooners play tomorrow night. North Texas is a part of Big Noon Kickoff.
6: How about that?
5: I love that. North Texas played a lot of really good top five teams over the years, but I don't think they've ever been featured a part of a Big Noon Kickoff or a primetime kickoff on Saturday. But they do open against the defending champion Indiana Hoosiers on Saturday. We've got games on Sunday. SMU plays on Monday. This is going to be a fun weekend, and it should be yet another crazy, and I'm sure we'll have all sorts of surprises this year in college football.
6: Yeah, it's one of my favorite times of the year. I love the start of the college football season. I don't know which sport I love the most. It's either the NBA or college football, though. It's one of those two. Growing up in Oklahoma, you have to love college football. It's the only sport in town.
5: Sure.
6: Nobody really cares about anything else. There are no pro sports, or at least there weren't when I was growing up there, so it was all college football all the time. And the thing I'm probably looking the most forward to this season, here in a couple weeks, I'm making that trip to Ann Arbor, to the Big House, to see OU and Michigan. I've never been there. It's always been a bucket list destination for me. This will be the only time Oklahoma ever plays in Ann Arbor, unless we get some weird matchup in the playoff. But regular season, I doubt they will ever go back there in my lifetime. It's their first time up there. They've only played Michigan a couple of times ever.
5: That's great. I'm so glad you're doing that.
6: Can't wait. And it was about 10 or 15 years ago where I used to not really make road trips. I'd go up to Norman, and I'd go to the OU-Texas game every year here. But I just decided they're going to so many great places. I need to start checking some of these off the list. And so I've made it to South Bend, and I've made it to Columbus, and I made it to Knoxville, and I made it to the Ole Miss game, to the Grove a couple of years ago. And so now I can't wait to go to Ann Arbor.
5: Yeah, that's awesome. A number of those places are still on my list. Hope to get to them someday. And I don't know if it's the best place, but man, just the tradition there and the size of it, and from what I understand, with the tailgating scene, and everyone has an awesome tailgate scene now, but Michigan's been doing this for a long, long time.
6: I'm also looking forward to that Saturday in October, the OU-Texas game. That day is just the best. It's so much fun. And I mention this every year, but maybe the thing that I look the most forward to year in and year out is that late Saturday night, family's gone to bed, but I'm going to stay up a little late and watch some random West Coast or Rocky Mountain game that's in hopefully a cold environment at a cool stadium with a great atmosphere. It can be two teams, usually is two teams I don't care anything about. But I love watching. It feels like bonus football after all day long watching all the big teams play, to eavesdrop on Montana versus Montana State. And it's snowing in Bozeman. I love that.
5: Well, and it seems like Hawaii always gives you something. You can get UNLV Hawaii this Saturday. UCLA Cal on Saturday night, a 9:30 kick. Yeah, that'll be going late.
6: Yeah, anything from the Pacific Coast, I'm in. So we haven't talked much about the upcoming college football season yet. So I thought we'd break it into two segments this morning. We'll look at local and regional teams here, and then the 8:15 segment, we'll talk about the national scene, the Lane Kiffin latest controversy, the Heisman race, things like that.
5: Can I pre-say something?
6: Yes.
5: About college football? Because I think I pinpointed what I mentioned on this past Monday when we came back, watching college football last weekend. I just felt different about it. I just felt differently about, I don't know, my excitement level. I still have some sort of weird feeling going into this weekend, and I'll be watching. I can't wait to see some of this stuff, but I think I pinpointed it. Number one, last year going through that with North Texas being on the verge of going to the college football playoff and then not having just a few players, but the entire team and the coaching staff moving to Oklahoma State,
6: mm-hmm.
5: that is that's hurt my college football heart. I understand all the reasons, but as I throw out that number again, over 210 new players there in the last 3 years. I don't like what it's done to the smaller Division I school.
6: That's understandable.
5: And the other thing is we've spent so much time, and we've done this the last few years, of, man, can you believe what's happened to college football? How about the transfer portal or whatever it's been? The Sorsby discussion, the injunction discussion that we've had and we'll still have going to today, to the big decision that affects LSU and a number of other teams. That is just, it's on the tipping point to me of, I can't really identify what the feeling is. It's just, it makes me nervous, you know?
6: Yep.
5: Okay, so we're about to kick in Baton Rouge and we still don't know who's eligible. And why can't you just go by the rules of your conference? If you don't respect the NCAA and your conference comes out and says, no, we're not doing that, why can't that be the rule? Why do we have to go to an injunction? I always hated that in high school football when some team would be ruled ineligible. But no, they got an injunction, so they're playing tomorrow. And I just hate all that.
6: That's totally understandable, and I'm with you. Because of our job, we have to talk about all that courtroom stuff, but I don't like it.
5: It's the worst.
6: And I don't think any college football fan likes it. I mentioned last hour I'm reading the new Peter King book about his 40 years covering sports. And he starts by talking to Pete Rozelle, or, you know, telling a story about talking to Pete Rozelle.
5: Mm-hmm.
6: And Pete Rozelle, at the end of his tenure as the commissioner of the National Football League, had enough. And he said that he was ready to retire because the sport had become too litigious. And Peter King brought up a comment that he had read by Kennesaw Mountain Landis, the old baseball commissioner, back in the 1920s, I think it was. Landis said, the most important thing for a sport is to stay out of the courts. And Peter brought that up. Peter brought that up to Rozelle, and Rozelle said, totally agree. And when I read that, I thought of today's college football. And I don't think any fans like anything that goes on in any sport in the courtroom. It takes away from your enjoyment of the sport. And so I think you're right. I think college football is really walking that fine line of having become such a beatdown when it comes to all of these cases, whether it's players coming back from the NFL or Sorsby or whatever it is. Nobody likes that.
5: No. But even having pre-said that, 8 o'clock Saturday morning, I'll be tuned in going, okay, how many people are outside the stadium in Baton Rouge? You know, what are they, what's Saban have to say, and what's going on this opening Saturday?
4: As an OSU fan, I'm sorry, North Texas, that you had to rebuild your entire roster and staff, but at least it got you some recognition to get you some big games on TV and cable. And later on tonight, we'll go back to the Musers, where they keep on previewing college football teams. I'm your top 10 host, Jay King, and at our halfway point in the evening, let's go toss it to our friends at the Hardline 5.0 for a brand new rant revival, including Gordon Keith.
7: And this is thanks to P1 Tyler. He tipped me off to this, that he was like, this seems like it would be perfect for the rant. And this also will be assisted by some audio, for the sake of audio.
8: Corby. Good, good.
7: So there is a Southern California man with a history of sexual offenses that has been arrested once again. Glendale police say they received a call about a suspicious man at about 3:30 on Friday at an unidentified business. So they got a report that there was a man hunkered down in the aisles that appeared to be sniffing someone's butt.
8: Mm. Wait, the other person wasn't aware that this was going on?
7: No, no. And so officers, the perpetrator was gone by the time officers get there. But as they're finishing up their response to that call, they get a call from the marshals down the street reporting a similar incident.
8: The store?
7: The marshals.
8: Not the Texas marshal. No. Okay.
7: And so they review surveillance video at both stores, and they're like, we know that guy, Khalees Crowder, because he's been in and out of jail.
8: He's the butt sniffer?
7: Yeah. So he's a 39-year-old guy.
9: That's mid-level. A name I haven't heard in a long time.
8: The butt sniffer's back.
7: And he's a registered sex offender. Oh. He was on parole for a series of similar incidents dating back to 2021. And so he was arrested shortly after for violating his parole. And this, of course, made all of the local newscasts out in L.A., and we have a couple of examples.
8: Oh,
7: here's one.
10: A man convicted for sniffing women's backsides in public has been arrested yet again. Glendale police say they got a call Friday about someone smelling someone's rear end at a business on Glen Oaks Boulevard near Sonora Avenue. A while later, police got another call reporting the same thing at a Marshall's store at Brandon Broadway. Police tracked down 39-year-old Khalees Crowder after reviewing surveillance video. Crowder was sentenced to 135 days in jail last September for the same offense. Now he'll remain in custody until a hearing for his violating his parole.
7: So, I mean, they treated that with as much respect as they possibly could. Let's see if this second one does.
11: It's just a wild update here. The so-called butt sniffer has been arrested again. Glendale police confirmed Khalees Crowder was taken into custody on Friday around 3:30. Police got a call of a suspicious person, a man who was hunched over and appeared to be trying to sniff people. Then they got a call about a second incident at a Marshall's store. Officers went to both locations and reviewed surveillance video, confirming it was Crowder. He was arrested for violating parole, is being held without bail. The 39-year-old is a registered sex offender. He's been in the news before, has a history of similar offenses since 2021.
7: So okay. She went full on butt sniffer.
8: Do you guys, look, this guy needs to be put away. All right, I'm in favor of this guy being put away.
5: What a courageous stance.
8: Thank you. But do you feel sorry for people like this? Like, this is something in their DNA, their warped minds, that they can't, this guy can't help it. He's already been to jail for something similar, and he goes to stores and gets on his knees and sticks his nose up a rear end. Like, you, I feel awful for the guy. He's got it. He's, oh God, I gotta go.
7: Yeah,
8: if you
7: see the surveillance video, he's acting like he's looking at something on the bottom shelf.
8: You're right.
5: So my sympathy goes a different direction.
8: Go on.
5: But anyway, so Corby, you're saying that we need to do a fundraiser for this guy?
8: No. I never said anything about a fundraiser. I just said I feel bad for the guy that's sitting at home going, don't do it. Don't do it.
5: Don't step in that Marshalls.
8: I'm not going to do it. Oh, God, I got to do it. And he's hauling ass to Marshalls or whatever.
7: Yeah, he has been arrested 41 times.
8: And then he goes in the store.
5: For butt sniffing?
7: Yes.
8: And he goes in the store.
5: He often does it at dollar stores.
8: He goes in the store, and I guarantee it's the same thought, like, you don't have to do this. You don't have to do this. Oh, God.
5: Wait, Corby knows the psychology of this awfully well.
8: Yeah, it's really tough. And then he sees a butt.
7: Yeah.
8: Oh,
7: so,
8: God.
7: So this is just last week, but he went viral in 2023 because there was a woman who uploaded video of Crowder on TikTok. So she was at the Barnes & Noble out in L.A., and Crowder is behind her, crouching low on the floor, inching closer to her.
8: See? He can't help it.
7: And she asked him, what are you doing? And he said, tying my shoe. What are you doing? So she uploads the video to TikTok, and then people start reaching out to her saying that they've been victimized by him too. And so this is a report from 2023.
12: Christine, the records actually show he has been booked at least 9 times just within the last 2 years. One of his victims calls his actions disturbing, gross, downright creepy. And she today is reacting to the news that he is free yet again.
13: I recorded just in case he was trying to say anything or do anything to me. But I definitely didn't expect him to do this. Like, what the actual f***?
12: Content creator Michaela Witter caught this serial sniffer in the act serial while shooting sniffer. This now viral TikTok.
13: I was so freaked out when I turned around and saw him literally under me, so freaking close to me.
12: It happened last week at a Burbank Barnes & Noble. What Michaela didn't know at the time was the sniffer's lengthy criminal history.
14: I kind of got a flood reaction of some people recognizing him, seeing that he's done the same thing to them in different stores or whatnot.
12: Days before, 37-year-old Khaleesi Karen Crowder was accused of peeping into a Glendale home with kids inside. Law enforcement sources say he was arrested and released days later. Crowder has been arrested dozens of times for sex offenses and other crimes since 2005. According to court records obtained by Fox News Digital, he served time in California State Prison for burglary and robbery charges and had been sentenced in February to a year in jail for indecent exposure in Santa Clarita.
7: So a laundry list. Yeah. So that the viral event took place in 2023, but he was arrested in 2025 last summer, and that's when this story took place.
8: Let me repeat. He needs to go away.
7: He can't handle it.
8: But how bad must your brain be to go pull a stunt like that?
15: As I mentioned on the Morning Musers, this guy should be sympathized with, kind of like how Corby had that take, because he clearly is addicted to crack. And it's just
16: what's the line to call yourself a victim?
8: Where you can't help it?
15: Apparently Corby defines it as the perpetrator of a crime.
16: No, that's the victim. She labeled herself a victim.
8: Uh-huh.
15: And oh, you're criticizing her.
16: No. I'm just trying to define victim. If
7: you stick your head underneath a woman's butt.
16: Now, under, it's making her contact or personal space.
8: What if he's
16: space,
8: in the zone?
16: If he's like a foot away, is she a victim?
8: Like if you were...
15: Okay, but if he is looking at her through a window
16: now,
15: and she's
16: peeping,
15: naked, is she a victim there?
16: I would say peeping is a little more defined, I think.
15: Well, this is just using another sense in the same way.
7: Yeah.
8: Isn't it weird, though?
7: Is peeping worse than sniffing?
8: I would be way more freaked out if somebody was looking through the window than I would be if they were sniffing my butt in a Walgreens.
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4: This here's The Ticket Top 10, your show replaying all the most dumbest, the most informative, and all the segments that fall from somewhere in between today here on The Ticket. And still to come up on tonight's show, the sweet spot, see how Von Miller finally got that number 40 from Hunter Lepke and find out what he had to give up for it. But coming up right now, in at number 4 tonight, the Invasion gather up all their friends and Commissioner Bob Sturm as he sets some ground rules before the picks can begin next week.
5: You guys are aware that next week is week 1 of Picks with Friends, right?
6: Yes.
7: I'm out. Indeed.
5: That's right. Well, we have a surprise for you.
6: Okay.
7: Everybody was
6: canceled.
5: Because game 1 of the season will be picked today.
7: What?
8: What?
6: What? What?
8: I haven't done my research.
5: The Wednesday NFL opener. New England at Seattle. Seattle minus 3.5 will be picked on today's episode as the 151st game of the Picks with Friends season.
8: I like that.
6: Oh, so you are drunk with power.
9: This is going to be a f***ing disaster.
8: I support the commissioner.
7: I don't have time to analyze it. You know how my analyzing goes in these games.
10: Yeah.
8: Well, how does it
10: go? You're deep analyzing.
5: Flip a coin.
7: I spend one day on each game that I prepare for.
5: Well, then this one's going to be a little bit off the cuff.
8: So you never prepare, so you don't spend any time. So it's great.
11: We all have to pick it now?
5: Well, we have 9 minutes before we're due for another exciting set of commercials.
8: So, while everyone thinks about
7: Wells
8: this
7: game. Wells is a daycare. I don't have him to make my pick for me.
10: What's the line for this game?
5: Seattle us. Minus 3.5, guys.
8: Yeah, I'm going to need you to listen.
12: Who do you,
8: sir?
12: Do we know who's starting for Seattle?
7: Starting?
13: All 22?
12: Yes.
5: Seahawks?
10: Yeah, all 22. What if the line moves?
12: Yeah, if you could.
5: What if the line moves?
12: But what if it does?
7: Okay, that's an interesting.
12: For the rule book?
7: Okay, so rules wise, there's a couple things we do need to go over.
12: All right.
7: We are, no matter what happens, sticking with lines that are given to us on Wednesday or whatever. No matter if the team bus crashes or whatever, like we just
10: when John
7: the line
10: breaks
7: is the line
10: his
7: is
10: hand
7: the
10: again.
7: Line.
8: I think,
5: yeah,
8: the
5: Travis.
8: Line.
5: What's the normal procedure, Travis?
10: Last year it was Wednesday at noon, right? That was the deadline to send in lines, and that was our final line of the week. I think we replaced one game last year, but no one liked that.
5: What's our official source?
10: Yahoo Sports.
5: Will you
10: still around?
5: Will you check the Patriots Seahawks line just to make sure it's 3.5 there?
10: Yeah, let me do that real quick.
8: Okay. Yeah, I think once you select the games on Thursday, then the line is the line. I don't think it should move or whatever because it's not going to move too significantly.
5: The line is the line.
8: Yeah, the line is the line.
7: Yeah, whatever's in the email is locked.
8: Yes.
5: Yeah. Lock it.
8: And also, I do love the fact that to reward. Whoa, who was that? Everyone okay?
11: What's that? What's going on?
8: To reward the people who are picking games correctly, that they get the first option of their triple play. And I still feel that that should be in place.
10: New England plus 3.5 currently.
5: Okay.
8: Right. Same line. So you can't duplicate triple plays. So if someone picks yours ahead of you, too bad.
5: See, is everybody cool with that? Because I feel like in the history of Picks with Friends, Seattle, there were several years where you could copy a triple play because you could both lose, and that's funny. And then it got switched somewhere along the lines where you could not copy a triple play. I'm more than happy either way. But I am curious what the citizens of Picks with Friends would say.
7: I think that former Commissioner Davidson was the one that put that law into effect a couple of years ago, where you couldn't copy. And I like that. I think it's always great to have a couple of triple plays prepared, because you know there's what 150 games to choose from, so it's not that big. Yeah, it's not that big a deal. But should we, what about this? Mm-hmm. Should we reverse the order where last place picks first?
12: I like
7: instead of first place picks first?
5: Interesting. Huh. You want league parity.
7: Hmm. Well,
5: I don't think you want socialism, and you know what? That's sort of is your brand. So
7: yeah,
13: you're so woke.
5: You want
13: to go hug a tree.
5: You want a Marxist Picks with Friends.
7: Uh-huh. And I do.
12: That sounds like fun.
8: Well, we always talk about the winner gets nothing, and I think the winner gets the chance to, if they have a pick and they have a triple play, that theirs is ahead of the person that's in last place. But that's just one franchise.
7: Yeah, look, I don't.
13: If you're in last place, you deserve to have last pick and dig a deeper hole.
12: Yeah, sure.
7: Well.
10: Or we could have a blind lottery every week to determine the order.
7: The order?
10: Yeah.
7: Okay. That Bob comes up with and announces on the air on Picks with Friends? Like he's got the order prepared and we don't know the order?
12: Maybe we do.
13: That can be collusion.
10: Yeah, I feel like we need a third
5: party. Are you questioning my integrity?
8: Yeah, no. Yes. You give him a sleeve of Pro V1s and you'll get your pick anytime you want it.
5: Might need a dozen, but okay.
7: Let's be honest. The picking in order, out of order, it doesn't matter.
5: But it might
11: on the triple plays.
10: Oh,
5: it matters if you can't duplicate triple plays. That's the thing.
7: Yeah,
5: it doesn't matter otherwise.
7: But and the other thing is, if you are in last place and you are picking last, you have an idea of what the people in front of you late in the season are doing, and so you can
8: fade. Right.
12: Yeah, that's a good point.
8: You know what? When you decide on something,
12: I have decided. I just said that was a good point.
8: You're just
12: point.
8: Agreeing with everything.
7: Well, these are good points. That's why this is a discussion and a democracy, a Marxist democracy.
8: Right.
13: I believe that first place should pick first, and there should be no duplicate triple plays. You can fade, but no duplicate triple plays.
8: Okay.
5: First place picks first, no duplicate triple plays. Do we have approval from the players?
8: I say yes.
7: Huzzah.
11: Yeah. Yes. Yes.
13: Yes.
11: Okay.
14: Yep. I vote
12: That's
14: yes.
12: great.
8: What?
7: Cookie You're Monster's not allowed so tiny. To vote, Cookie Monster.
11: Yeah, I don't know why he keeps
13: trying to Jubb's like proxy.
7: That. He's just sitting on George's shoulder right now.
8: Well, he's George's GM. So everyone needs a GM now.
12: I like that. If Cookie Monster makes all the picks, does Cookie Monster have to do the show for the overnight?
7: Now, what about this? What about this rule? Because, you know, we tend to covet what we see. And what if we were only allowed to, like in a pick'em league, we're only allowed to triple play one team per season?
11: No, I like that.
7: Why?
13: That's too much to keep track of.
12: I like that idea.
11: There's too many teams that are good to me during the year.
12: Nah, George is right.
5: But McLaren also likes that idea, and he also likes George's objection.
8: I know. He just likes everything.
12: Well, I like the idea, and then somebody says something. Well, that's a good idea, too. I'm just trying to be friendly.
7: I mean, you keep up with yourself. You know what you picked. And yeah.
12: You guys are my friends.
7: I think it's kind of fun. It kind of adds another wrinkle to it where you're not just leaning on. I guess anybody could lean on that team, too, but you know what I'm saying.
12: Okay.
7: I'm just throwing it out there.
11: No, I say no. It's hard enough. And then we got to keep track of, okay, I can't triple against Arkansas State. I've already tripled against them.
7: No, not triple against.
8: Yeah, they're playing a different team every week, so you could go against that.
11: The team that's going you just to win.
12: Yeah, like you could triple against Arkansas State every week. Covers.
8: Yeah, you can't fight. Yes, you can't go with the Rams every single week.
12: Right.
8: That's what Corby's suggested.
5: You can't triple play against Wisconsin every week.
7: Just like Bob did. No, you can go against whoever.
11: You just can't go.
7: You can't go for.
11: Nah, I don't like that. That's poop.
13: But what does Cookie Monster think?
14: I agree with Jubb. I say poop.
15: He said poop.
8: Yeah, I do think that's a lot to keep up with. And who's going to police it? I'm not going to police myself.
12: Well, the commissioner the Coast Guard. The commissioner should build a spreadsheet.
8: You think Bob's going to keep up with whoever?
12: He's a commissioner. Bob build a spreadsheet and track our picks.
13: Bob loves spreadsheets.
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1: 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And welcome back to the Ticket Top 10. I'm your host, Jay King, and we got three more segments left tonight in the show. So going ahead and starting it off for lucky number three, let's join the Musers for part two of their college football preview.
2: And let's turn our attention to the big schools here in our state and our region. Most notably, Texas and Texas A&M and Oklahoma and Texas Tech. All four big players on the national scene last year and expected to be again this year. We'll start with Texas. They open against Texas State, I believe, this week. Mm-hmm. And I think things are going to be a lot different for the Longhorns this season to start the season than they were last year. You remember last year, they were the preseason number one, and Arch Manning was the preseason Heisman favorite, even though he had hardly played. And I thought that was just way too much pressure on him, and he played like it in his first five or six games. He did not look like a Heisman favorite. He was pretty bad. He looked like a kid that was cracking under the weight of the name,
3: yeah,
2: the Heisman favorite tag, being at the helm of the preseason number one. I thought it was just all too much for him. He played much better the second half of the season once they had lost a couple of games and they were kind of out of the playoff picture. And he settled in, and so I expect him to be really good this time around. I think it's perfect for him now that he's not the Heisman favorite going in. They're not the number one team in the country going in. I think that just takes off so much of the pressure. He's got Ohio State at home this year. I expect him to be really good.
4: If their offensive line is better and they have a ground game this year, which they really didn't seem to have last year, I think that will help him. How about this? Just throw it in Cam Coleman's general direction, and that will make you look like a much better quarterback.
2: Yes. So Texas, once again, is going to be right in the mix. Big games will decide it. They've got a very tough schedule this year, like every team in the SEC does. After Texas State, they do host Ohio State, who, by the way, is the number one team in the country. So the roles have flipped. Last year, it was number one Texas going to Columbus. This year, it's number one Ohio State headed to Austin.
4: What a day the 12th is going to be.
2: Oh, my gosh.
4: And I could see, and how much would it mean if Texas were to turn the tables on Ohio State? The only byproduct of that I can really get excited about is if Oklahoma takes care of business, doesn't that give us a chance of 1-2 in Red River?
2: It could be. OU's 10th in the country to start. I don't know if they'd be 1-2, but they would at least both be undefeated if they can each take care of business in their big games. But, you know, before OU, Texas has Tennessee on the road. And, you know, they host Ole Miss this year, number 9 in the country. They're at LSU and Lane, number 11 in the country. You know, the Aggies are 8th preseason, and they'll come to Austin. The schedule for everybody in the SEC is murderer's row.
4: Such a gauntlet.
2: Texas A&M. Joel Klatt recently described them as a popcorn program, that they're just kind of middle of the pack, and every once in a while they pop up. Well, they popped up last year, and it does feel like under Mike Elko that maybe they're going to have some staying power that they have really struggled to have.
4: Yeah, I think so. I think they're in a better position than they've ever been in, and he's right about that. They pop up here, and then Johnny Manziel leaves, and they're in the abyss, and they thought Jimbo Fisher was the answer. I think Elko is a terrific defensive coach. I also think he's a great details guy. They've got the backing behind them for whatever they want to do in NIL and putting your front office together. That's another thing that is so critical, and it may be why OU is in such great shape and will be for a while.
2: Yes.
4: I almost think it's a better question. Would you rather have just unlimited financial resources where you can go buy players, or, and that's going to be evened up, or at least it's supposed to be. I think I would lean towards give me the best front office in college football.
2: Yeah, there was a recent survey that said OU has the best front office.
4: That they're going. Like the model now of, yes, how you do it.
2: They're not spending the most, but they spend it the best.
4: Yeah.
2: And that's one of A&M's tough games. They've got three really tough road games. They go at LSU later this month. They are at Oklahoma. That'll be in November, and also before that in October at Alabama. So they've got three really tough road games. But
4: that is tough.
2: Aggies are going to be a good again. And, yes, the Sooners should be good again as well. It'll be interesting to see what their offense looks like with a healthy John Mateer. I'm still not a full believer in Mateer. I think he has some decision-making issues. And it was hard for me to tell whether that was the thumb last year or whether it was his brain. I don't know, but I do know they'll be better with him if he's healthy for a full season. Their defense should again be, if it's not going to be the best defense in the country, it should be a top five defense for sure.
4: Yeah, they're going to be really good again on defense. And I'm a Mateer believer, and I'm a believer that he got derailed by that thumb last year. That is a really tough injury to try to play through. He's also, I guess, added 10 or 15 pounds of, yes, muscle.
2: He looks
4: ridiculous. Like a linebacker.
2: Yeah, it's kind of scary. But, you know, he loves to run.
4: I know. I think that's a really good idea to play in the SEC, and you're going to take off running?
2: Yes.
4: I think that's

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1: Running?
2: Yes.
1: I think that's a good thing for him.
2: We mentioned that Texas has a tough one before the Red River showdown. So does Oklahoma. They go at Georgia.
1: Dang.
2: That'll be 2 weeks before their game against Texas. And we mentioned the Michigan game that's coming up next weekend. So, again, tough schedule, but they're in the SEC. Texas Tech is an interesting one for me this year. Had the Sorsby thing worked out, I think they may be a top 10 team as it is. They're still highly thought of as the 12th team in the nation going in. Their schedule is quite forgiving, I guess is a nice way to put it, when you compare the Tech schedule to the Texas A&M or OU schedules. I mean, it looks like they're playing a high school schedule. So they should once again, you know, be an 11 or 12 win team.
1: Yeah, they should be. And I think Will Hammond's really good. I think he will put up big numbers this year. And they are to the point now, and yes, they don't play the schedule that some of these other top 10 and top 15 teams are playing, but they have gotten to a level now where they can roll out a class of transfers that's as good as anybody's.
2: Yep.
1: And it looks like they've done another good job fortifying their defense. I really, outside of just a few games here and there, I guess they could get upset. But I think they've got a really good chance to go all the way through unbeaten.
2: And that's all they're thinking. Okay, so we don't play in the SEC. Well, we can still get to the playoff.
1: Yeah.
2: And then see how we stack up against those teams. And their road to the playoff is, it's not easy. There's no easy road to a playoff in a power conference, but it's definitely there.
1: Yeah.
3: Happy football watching, and I'm sorry if your team disappoints you this year. It's bound to happen to more than you think, but at the end of the day, at least you're not TCU, or maybe even Tech, depending how Will Hammond does. I'm your host, J.E. King, and coming up next for Seggie number 9, the sweet spot seed, just how badly Von Miller fought to get that number 40 from Hunter Lepke.
4: One of the biggest controversial stories is what number is Von Miller going to wear, and is he going to be able to get it from Hunter Lepke?
5: Well, at least we have clarity on that now.
4: Yeah, and Von Miller wore number 40 at Texas A&M. He wore it at DeSoto High School. I think he wore it, I don't know if he wore it last year, but it's his favorite number. Hunter Lepke has worn it since his rookie year in Dallas, and Von Miller really wants it. He's got a lot of money. He's a future Hall of Famer. He wants things his way, so he has been, as we see this quite often in the NFL, players will try to, you know, strike some type of deal for their favorite number. And it went on, you know, I guess cutdowns were on Sunday. He's been trying to get it since. And usually it's for, you know, a price tag or something, a few thousand dollars. I don't know.
5: Maybe
4: a lot of times,
5: car.
4: Sure, if it's real expensive and, you know, a good young player will be able to drive a good bargain. A smart player like Hunter Lepke is like, okay, let's see what you got. So I found this. This was on Von Miller's podcast, Free Range is what it is, because, you know, he's got a podcast just like Micah. And he was talking about the negotiations with Hunter Lepke. I'll play this from here, Ham.
6: Was able to get number 40 from Hunter, you know, Lepke, which we had to kind of do some negotiating at first. You know,
7: yeah.
6: he's been 40 for a long time. Like, it ain't something that I just can come in and boss hog. Like, and when I talked to him about it, like right when I signed the Dallas Cowboys, I hit him on Instagram, and he was like, you know, we can figure something out. You know, and I came up with the idea I'd give him chicken for life.
7: Yep.
6: And, you know, of course, being a great negotiator he is, he was like, how about equity in Greener Pastures Chicken?
7: Whoa. And,
6: you know,
7: shout
6: I was
7: out
6: like,
7: to Hunter.
6: I was like, you know, it's something that we could probably work out. You know, he wanted 2% equity, which would be up in the multiple hundreds and thousands of dollars.
7: Yeah.
6: But, you know, I think, you know, a piece of that, like I was able to work it out. You know, don't want to disclose, like, you know, what I was able to do, but we were able to work it out, and I'm like 90% sure that, you know, I'd be number 40. And you know, he's been great with that whole process. We talked about so many different things. We talked about, you know, he has tattoos. We talked about, you know, doing like the anesthesia thing where he can get his whole body tatted, which would cost around like, you know, 40.

0: the $50,000. I was going to do that for him. Like,
1: yeah,
0: that sounded like a great gift to me. Like, yeah, I'm gonna pay for all the tattoos on his body. Yeah. Like, you know, but you know, he went with the more business savvy choice of it, which would to get, you know, equity in Greener Pastures Chicken.
2: Yeah,
3: that's great.
2: That's a smart move by Lepke. He's like, oh, Von Miller, you're wearing this, your company's hat everywhere. You own this company. It's probably doing pretty well. Give me a little stake in that.
3: Sure.
2: If you really want this number, let's see what you'll do.
3: That's genius.
2: It really is.
3: It really is. And Hunter Lepke is now wearing 30.
2: Right.
3: So he goes down a full 10 digits to 30. Other notable ones, Elijah Clark's wearing 11. Jonathan Mingo goes from 81 and he flip-flops it to 18.
2: I liked 81 on Mingo. Looked like he's big. Looked like T.O.
3: It did. Camden Brown, who made the roster as a receiver, is going to wear number 80.
2: Okay.
3: And I think that's like the most notable. Tyrus Wheat wore, I think, 92 in the preseason. He's now number 59. So there's just a quick look at some of the official number changes.
2: Is it a little weird? I know the number's not retired or anything, but Broderick Jones wearing 77, Tyron Smith's number. Feels a little, you're not going to hold that number out forever.
3: No, but you can't.
2: Just have so many good memories of 77 just locking people down.
3: Hopefully Broderick
2: Jones. Hopefully he's not a turnstile right tackle.
3: Hopefully he can do that number some justice.
2: Yeah.
3: Because, we have some question marks there. But, speaking of Von Miller, he's joining a defense that is coordinated by Christian Parker. And I know there's been a lot of discussion about Christian Parker on these airwaves and the overhauling of the defense and adding new names and, you know, assuming it will at least maybe be an average defense. But there's something that floated around the internet. I don't know when this was. This had to be either 2 years ago or 1 year ago when Kirk Cousins was a member of the Atlanta Falcons. I rolled across this today on Twitter and I thought, oh, Kirk Cousins is in a video. He might say something nerdy. Maybe we could have fun with it. Well, this is actually a great breakdown of just how much defense has evolved in the NFL from a quarterback's perspective. And this is a guy who is long in the tooth now in the league, and he's seen all the evolution. And it really feels like Dallas is starting to do some of the things that Kirk Cousins is talking about. This is a couple minutes, but it's pretty insightful.
4: You thought this week's conversation about progression versus coverage reads and all that?
5: No, but I'd love to get into it. I can get on this soapbox if you want me to. Like, I can get on this.
4: This is what we're...
5: Because I lived the transfer. I lived the jump.
4: Right.
5: So I came into the league, even at Michigan State, it was you see coverage and you pick a side and you basically take five eligibles down to two, down to your check down. And so you cut the field in half and it was, I got single high, I'm going, you know, outside the red line to inside to my back. And you're really only thinking about three eligibles because the other two over here were meant for split safety and I got single high. And so it kind of protected you. And then sometimes you would alert that other side if you got pressure. So you'd be like, I'm working this route versus split safety or pressure. If I get single high, no pressure, then I work the other side. So that was everything was, you know, single high, split safety, pressure, quarters, off, bump, man zone, all these things. But what happened was defenses got so good at disguising it that I would be so stressed going into games going, the whole game plan is built on, is it single high or split safety? And I can't see if it's single high or split safety. Like, these defenses are just making it muddy until I'm three steps into my drop. So it's coaches started to realize, like, if we ask the quarterback to do that, it's going to be really hard because defenses know that's the game we're playing. They're not going to let us play it. So then it started to become, let's just give you pure progressions and let's just go 1, 2, 3, 4, 5. And then you know, that has its pros and cons. I remember when Kevin O'Connell was bringing a lot of pure progression reads back to him with me from L.A. back to Minnesota. It was like, whoa, like, I got to get back to the dagger backside after already exhausting this progression. Like, that's a lot. I mean, my mind, like, I'm used to kind of simplifying it and cutting the field in half. So, you know, had to kind of work through that and get to where that was more natural. And then there's a lot of positives of it, too, where you're not stressing as much during the week about what if I can't see coverage because you say, well, it's okay. I don't have to see coverage. You know, seeing it can be a benefit, but it's more after the snap, where are they going, and I can just kind of progress through. But there's no doubt with the way the pass rush is, if you truly try to go 1, 2, 3, 4, 5, you're going to get sack fumbled a lot. So there's still a level of, yeah, it's pure progression, but, like, I got to rule him out pretty quick here so I can get to the backside because that guy's coming around the hump quick.
3: So listening to that, then
2: you should say all that to your wife verbatim and see what she has to say.
3: But listening to that, and I get that's very football nerdy and a lot of minutia, but listening to what Kirk Cousins was talking about, it feels like the Cowboys defense has not been doing those things, at least the last few years, because a lot of pre-snap, you can figure out what they're in, and then you can go attack it. And that's why we've seen this defense be near the bottom of the league. Now with Christian Parker, who worked under Vic Fangio, what you see pre-snap is definitely going to change as the quarterback is dropping back. It's also interesting that Dak has also sort of had a similar length career that Cousins had, maybe a few years less in the league, but he's seen that evolution too. But with Christian Parker, it feels like the Cowboys have finally like updated their phone so they can be on par with every other defense.
1: Equity and co-ownership in a chicken farm ain't too bad for giving up your number. And let's be real, Von Miller's probably done in Dallas after this year, and that means Hunter can just take it right back and then say he's honoring a legend whose chicken farm he co-owns. It's genius. I'm Jay King, and up next in the Top 10 for our last segment of the night, let's kick it back to the Hardline 5.0 and finish up as they preview the Texas Longhorns and see how far Arch Manning can take them this year. Next.
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7: All right. Our look around college football continues. The Texas Longhorns are up on the list. We've done the three top 10 teams this week that emanate locally with Texas A&M and Oklahoma and now Texas. Davey and I will tackle SMU tomorrow as they got a huge game against Florida State on Monday, and also take a look at the bizarro North Texas straight-up Central Expressway to Stillwater saga that's going on between them and Oklahoma State. And the things that people are saying about Oklahoma State, too. And Drew Mestemaker. Have you seen the Drew Mestemaker 1-1 stuff?
2: Yeah, like, definitely first round. Have you seen 1-1?
7: Oh, yeah. I've read it. It's crazy. The meteoric rise of that kid. So, Texas, though, a year ago they were preseason number one, as probably most people remember. And they came out of the chute, and it was a really, really weird first seven games, I would say. Punctuated by the fact that they beat Oklahoma in the Cotton Bowl, though, when they were a heavy, heavy underdog. And then came those really, really strange games against Kentucky and Mississippi State, in which you were a heavy favorite. Should have lost both those games. They both go into overtime, and you end up winning. And then you get stomped by Georgia in November, and you end up missing the playoff. And really, it was a point. It wasn't Ohio State. It was losing to Florida. And that kind of buried them, and then, yes, the Georgia game kind of buried them. But they finished strong. You know, they beat A&M at home Thanksgiving week and then had a nice win against Michigan in whatever that Cheez-It Bowl, Citrus Bowl.
8: Yeah, Citrus, I think.
7: Yeah. And so, you know, expectation-wise, you didn't meet it last year, but here you are next year, the next year, and you've got a lot of the same folks that are – doing business, and you brought in people that are pretty spectacular, and Cam Coleman's at the very top of the list. And you know, you can say a lot about Texas receivers here and Texas receivers there over the last 25 years since Texas became a passing offense. Cam Coleman may be one of one. I don't know that, but he sure looks the part. They've had a lot of really good receivers on that team. Cam Coleman may be the ultimate difference maker. And he hasn't really been able to shine because he's been at Auburn and they haven't had a very good offense and they've had no quarterbacks. But he's obviously been the focal point there, and he will be here too. But he's also got some great complementary players there around him to where it's not going to be the Cam Coleman show. A lot like with Jeremiah Smith, they've got 1,000 guys out there that can say that they can score touchdowns from any position. And Texas has that, too.
8: Yeah, I mean, honestly, when I was doing a lot of this Arch stuff, I kept coming back to how impressive Ryan Wingo was for
7: He's really good. And he's so really good. And he'll look even better this year.
8: I was going to say, if he drops down to, like, your two, that is tough.
7: It's heady stuff. They're going to be really good on the outside. And they went to the portal and got a couple of running backs in Hollywood Smothers and Relique Brown from Arizona State, who both very, very, very explosive guys. that have bounced all over the place, but that's just the nature of the beast now. Now they get to spend their final year in, down in Austin. So offensively, they're loaded.
8: Well, that, I mean, honestly, though, that it does come back to offensive line yep. and running the ball when you want to run the ball. You know, it's not quite Oklahoma level, but it's very similar in that they had, well, I mean, honestly, they had better production running, but the better production might be Arch. As far as a traditional running back run game, it was kind of doo-doo for most of the year.
7: Well, you know what's really weird is that two of the their three hardest games were A&M and Oklahoma, and those were
8: they ran better.
7: Yes.
8: With Wisner just had games.
7: Against defenses that hadn't allowed anything on the ground. And so, yeah, it was really, really strange that it all kind of popped up in two of their biggest rivalry games, too, obviously. So
8: and then guard
7: that
8: center.
7: Was super impressive.
8: Yeah, guard center guard was just not good enough last year on any level, and it messed up protection. It messed up the run game. And honestly, if you were to look at Sark teams over these years, he just he runs a beautiful offense. The scheme is so good, and I mean so good even by NFL standards, but he can never get an offensive line to perform at the level he needs, which, as you might be aware, is a big part of running an offensive scheme.
7: Yeah, it is. It's weird. It's really weird.
8: You can have all the great route combinations you want, Corby, but if you can't protect, what is it worth?
7: So the schedule this year, of course, is incredibly difficult. They've caught some big breaks in their first 2 years in the SEC scheduling-wise, and this year they don't. That's just kind of simple to say that. Ohio State, of course, next weekend. You go to Tennessee the week before you go to OU, which is, it's funny because Oklahoma and Texas both.
9: They have OU in Austin.
8: No, they have OU in Dallas.
9: Oh, yeah. Derp.
7: Dave. Oh, Dave.
9: Sorry. Dump that.
7: But, yeah, so OU has to go to Georgia the week before Texas, and Texas goes to Tennessee. Now, they both get a week off in betwixt, but it's still you're trying not to look ahead, and you better not look ahead, and I doubt either one will be looking ahead. You don't have that luxury.
8: Tennessee can be a problem.
7: Oh, it'll be, yeah, they're
8: not,
7: lucky.
8: If you're not locked.
7: And they're lucky it's not a night game, too. It's already scheduled for 11 a.m. Ole Miss at home, Missouri on the road, LSU on the road, and then A&M on the road. So three of their final four games on the road against ranked teams right now. Who knows where it ends up in November. But it's a really tough way to close. And, you know, it is what it is. That's just kind of the nature of the beast here for the SEC. But
9: will they get their revenge on Florida?
7: Yes. I would think so.
8: Yes,
7: I would think that
8: will.
7: That game is circled mightily because it completely derailed their season. But kind of like we said with Marcel Reed and A&M and John Mateer at OU, I think everything is going to be dependent on how good Arch Manning is and how elite can he be.
8: I think he's going to be great.
7: If he can be elite. And if he can be, then the sky's the limit for him. You know, they're definitely a top four, top five team. And then it just depends on the matchup, the week, the injuries, and everything else that you know about.
8: Yeah, he's really taken some strides, but this year you gotta hit the ground running. Last year was a total post October 1st season, kind of in many respects. But it's
7: I think you'd be really disappointed with all the hype that surrounded him coming in. I'm not saying you got to win a national championship, but I do think that the bar is probably a semifinal game at this point.
8: I agree.
7: That you got to look at it that way. And that's, you know, again, I think it's completely unfair, but it comes with the dinner with guys like that are that hyped up and guys that really struggled with all the hype surrounding him the year before. You know, I know he closed really well, but it was a really rough stretch that he had, and he just looked like that he didn't even belong in college football. And, you know, there were quarterback rankings within the conference that had him at 14th. You know, midway through the year, he just was terrible. And so, Sark, I've heard also people say that Sark's legacy is going to be defined by how good Arch Manning is under center. And I don't know if that's the case, but I do think that it's pretty incumbent upon him with the talent that he has, especially if Arch is 1-1,
8: and they got
7: to make it look like a 1-1.
8: The consensus board right now has four of the top eight are Longhorns.
7: Yeah.
8: And so the every other program in college football has four in the top eight. Texas has four in the top eight. That's a year that says you've got to make a semifinal. And the timing of Kwiatkowski out and Will Muschamp in.
7: I don't know about that, man.
8: Well, they do. They think it's the hire of all hires. They think they got their guy. And
7: just seems so retready, you know, and
8: as a DC?
7: I mean, it just seems like Will Muschamp has been in our orbit for 28 years, you know, and the ups and downs of
8: much better coordinator than head coach.
7: No. I tend to agree with that. But I mean, look, you gotta do it. And I thought they were happy with old Pete. I thought that everything was hunky dory there. I never thought that the defense was any issue whatsoever, and I thought all of that was really weird.
8: Yeah, the defense has been pretty good for them.
7: From a Texas standpoint?
8: On a regular basis.
7: Like, again, this Texas team, it's a three-year run now. But remember before the three-year run, they were bad for 15 years.
8: Yeah.
7: And so suddenly it's just like, oh, well, that's not good enough. I'm like, okay. We'll see.
8: Colin Simmons is an absolute stud, and if he can have a big year, Texas can go a long ways. It's really tough to run against them. A little easier to pass against them, but we'll see what Muschamp does on the back end. They've got some guys to replace, but yeah, I think Texas is a problem for just about everybody they're going to see. This Ohio State game, I think you have to look at it as a game Texas has to get, because their last hurdle is what do you do against top five teams, and specifically winless against Ohio State, winless against Georgia under Sark, 0-5. And unfortunately, because that's an unfair bar, unfortunately that's the standard. Those are the teams that win national titles. You're going to play them. You want to win national titles. You can't go 0-6. And so that's kind of where, yes, you can beat Oklahoma. Yes, you can beat Texas A&M. That is not the standard when you're investing that much and when you put the bar that high. So it's a different ballgame. And if Sark wants to feel the heat, then lose three games this year.
7: If they miss the playoffs, then talk happens.
8: Although, you could probably lose three and still get into the playoffs if you're Texas.
9: Do you think Arch is on the podium when it comes to Heisman time?
8: That's a tough one. I know he's probably top three favorites. I
7: think CJ Carr is a walk-in Heisman finalist because
9: The top three
7: he's really good in the schedule.
9: CJ Carr, Arch, and Dante Moore.
7: Yeah, I think both those guys are going to be there. Dante Moore too.
8: I'm more interested. Can Arch be 1-1? And I think it's his to lose because, dude.
7: But you could go 9-3 and not make the playoffs and still be 1-1.
9: Yeah.
8: That's what I'm saying. He could lose. He could go 6-6 and still be 1-1.
7: Yeah, right.
8: Because we're going to be watching Arch for the next 10 or 12 years.
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12: What's up, fellas? 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So plan a safe ride, a designated driver, a ride share, or crash on the couch. 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

0: Hey, y'all, it's Charlie Starr from Blackberry Smoke. Y'all know our fans are like family to us, and family watches out for each other, especially when we're out riding. So before you or your crew get on your motorcycles, make sure you're good to ride. Even one drink could be too many. Don't let a good ride end the wrong way. This little bitty town, it ain't nothing new. We all stick around. Ride sober or get pulled over.
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0: Good morning, Friday morning. Ticker brought to you by Game Day Men's Health. Cowboys getting a three-day weekend before game week starts up. Dak Prescott says the energy this year in camp has been different.
1: Definitely different. You guys know I'm optimistic going in every season, kind of with that mindset. And it's an NFL season. Positive vibes and good energy doesn't win you games. Understanding that put ourselves in a great position. We put ourselves in right where we need to be to go and give ourselves the best chance to have a great week of practice and win week one up there in New York.
0: The Cowboys quarterback is entering his 11th season in the league with plenty of regular season success, but only a couple playoff wins to his name. He knows there's areas he can still improve his game.
1: Every part of the game, the more that you play, it gets easier to see things coming. That doesn't allow me to know exactly what's about to happen. So just really just staying within the moment, staying where my feet are, not trying to hit a home run each and every play, but just playing the play individually, understanding that every decision I make has an effect on the whole team.
0: On defense, Von Miller still ramping up his participation, and while there's no definitive answer to whether he will play in Week 1, he's still looking to help any way he can.
2: I don't have any plan, but this is my 16th year in the National Football League. I like to think that I'm a coach's dream. I just try to make everybody's job easy, whether it's coaches, players around me. Whatever I can do to just contribute to wins, that's what I'm all about.
0: The three-time All-Pro and eight-time Pro Bowler has his fair share of Super Bowl experience, having won the title in 2015 with the Broncos and 2021 with the Rams. Miller believes his Cowboys team has what it takes to bring home the Lombardi.
2: Yes, I think we have what it takes. There's a lot of teams in the National Football League that have what it takes. There's a lot of teams with great quarterbacks, great defenses. One of the things that I've been focused on is really just the mindset. I feel like the mindset, that's the difference between a great team and a Super Bowl team.
0: The team has announced its four captains for the year. Quinnen Williams, Kenny Clark, Dak Prescott, and Brandon Aubrey. Brian Schottenheimer on these selections for this year.
3: Incredible designation that you get voted on by the players and peers and your brothers. And there are a lot of other guys that got a number of votes, but those guys were clearly the four highest. And that spoke volumes to me when I looked at the numbers.
0: Cowboys return to the Star Monday for game week. Their season opening matchup with the Giants is in just 9 days. College football week one in full swing with 11 games in the books. Massachusetts versus Rutgers, the opening game of week one. It's the Minutemen who snapped their 16-game losing streak by taking down Rutgers 37-21. The two ranked teams both cruise to season opening wins as 25 Missouri defeats Arkansas Pine Bluff 54-14 and 21 Utah rolls over Idaho 66-14. And Coach Prime in Colorado narrowly escaped Georgia Tech, blocking a field goal as time expires for a 14-13 victory. There's eight more games on the schedule for tonight, starting at 5:30 between Eastern Michigan and San Jose State. Three ranked teams on the docket for this evening. At 7, number 10 Oklahoma gets its season started hosting UTEP. And in a pair of 8 p.m. kicks, 7 Miami on the West Coast taking on Stanford. 14 USC looks to start 2-0 when it welcomes in Fresno State. The SEC takes a hit in the courtroom as a Louisiana judge has issued a preliminary injunction that prohibits the NCAA and SEC from punishing any school that allows a pro player onto the roster. That ruling does not apply to all athletes, just the 42 suing the NCAA for a fifth season that had already returned to the pros. That does include former NFLers Daquan Wright and Xavier Harris, who have both already been practicing with LSU ahead of its matchup with Clemson Saturday. The conference not waiting around to hear the judge's order. During the hearing Thursday, it filed a separate lawsuit against LSU and Lane Kiffin in a federal court in Alabama, asking for a clear path for Commissioner Greg Sankey to enforce its rules. That judge has yet to make a ruling, and LSU must finalize its roster today. Rangers and Rays starting a set of four at Globe Life. Neither team able to find much offense early. In the bottom of the fourth, a Wyatt Langford double sets the table for Justin Foscue.
4: Great way to have a lot of success as a pitcher. This ball hit on the ground. That's throw base hit. Foscue drives it a run. Langford able to touch the plate. And the Rangers score first tonight. It's 1-0.
0: That one run followed up by a three spot in the fifth as Zeke Duran puts up an RBI single and Corey Seager blasts a two-run homer. Cal Quantrill goes 7 shutout innings. Jacob Junis, Chase Silseth shut down the rest and the Rangers open with a 6-0 win. Skip Schumacher very pleased with the start of the series.
5: It's a good start against a really good team, obviously, in a four-game set, and we need every win we can get. And what he provided tonight was not only for the win, but relieved our bullpen a little bit as well, going 7 innings. Providing length and a win was huge.
0: Game 2 of 4 tonight at 7-5 with Diamond Talk after here on the ticket. Meanwhile, the Astros do pick up another win over the White Sox 6-2, keeping its lead in the AL West at 2 games. Blue Jays take down the Guardians 6-3. That moves both Texas and Toronto to within just a half game of Cleveland for the final wild card spot in the American League. That is the Ticket Ticker. I'm Ryan Baldwin. Coming up on the Musers pregame show, the Musers preview the college football season on Sports Radio 96.7 and 1310 The Ticket.
6: Let's turn our attention to the big schools here in our state and our region. Most notably, Texas and Texas A&M and Oklahoma and Texas Tech. All four big players on the national scene last year and expected to be again this year. We'll start with Texas. They open against Texas State, I believe, this week.
7: Mm-hmm.
6: And I think things are going to be a lot different for the Longhorns this season to start the season than they were last year. You remember last year, they were the preseason number one, and Arch Manning was the preseason Heisman favorite, even though he had hardly played. And I thought that was just way too much pressure on him, and he played like it in his first five or six games. He did not look like a Heisman favorite. He was pretty bad. He looked like a kid that was cracking under the weight of the name,
7: yeah,
6: the Heisman favorite tag, being at the helm of the preseason number one. I thought it was just all too much for him. He played much better the second half of the season once they had lost a couple of games and they were kind of out of the playoff picture. And he settled in, and so I expect him to be really good this time around. I think it's perfect for him now that he's not the Heisman favorite going in. They're not the number one team in the country going in. I think that just takes off so much of the pressure. He's got Ohio State at home this year. I expect him to be really good.
8: If their offensive line is better and they have a ground game this year, which they really didn't seem to have last year, I think that will help him. How about this? Just throw it in Cam Coleman's general direction, and that will make you look like a much better quarterback.
6: Yes. So Texas, once again, is going to be right in the mix. Big games will decide it. They've got a very tough schedule this year, like every team in the SEC does. After Texas State, they do host Ohio State, who, by the way, is the number one team in the country. So the roles have flipped. Last year, it was number one Texas going to Columbus. This year, it's number one Ohio State headed to Austin.
8: What a day the 12th is going to be.
6: Oh, my gosh.
8: And how much would it mean if Texas were to turn the tables on Ohio State? The only byproduct of that that I can really get excited about is if Oklahoma takes care of business, doesn't that give us a chance of 1-2 in Red River?
6: It could be. OU's 10th in the country to start. I don't know if they'd be 1-2, but they would at least both be undefeated if they can each take care of business in their big games. But, you know, before OU, Texas has Tennessee on the road. And, you know, they host Ole Miss this year, number 9 in the country. They're at LSU and Lane, number 11 in the country. You know, the Aggies are 8th preseason, and they'll come to Austin. The schedule for everybody in the SEC is murderer's row.
8: Such a gauntlet.
6: Texas A&M. Joel Klatt recently described them as a popcorn program, that they're just kind of middle of the pack, and every once in a while they pop up. Well, they popped up last year, and it does feel like under Mike Elko that maybe they're going to have some staying power that they have really struggled to have.
8: Yeah, I think so. I think they're in a better position than they've ever been in, and he's right about that. They pop up here, and then Johnny Manziel leaves, and they're in the abyss, and they thought Jimbo Fisher was the answer. I think Elko is a terrific defensive coach. I also think he's a great details guy. They've got the backing behind them for whatever they want to do in NIL and putting your front office together. That's another thing that is so critical, and it may be why OU is in such great shape and will be for a while.
6: Yes.
8: I almost think it's a better question. Would you rather have just unlimited financial resources where you can go buy players, or, and that's going to be evened up, or at least it's supposed to be? I think I would lean towards, give me the best front office in college football.
6: Yeah, there was a recent survey that said OU has the best front office.
8: That they're going, like, the model now of how you do it.
6: They're not spending the most, but they spend it the best.
8: Yeah.
6: And that's one of A&M's tough games. They've got three really tough road games. They go at LSU later this month. They are at Oklahoma. That'll be in November. And also before that in October at Alabama. So they've got three really tough road games.
8: But that is tough.
6: Aggies are going to be good again. And yes, the Sooners should be good again as well. It'll be interesting to see what their offense looks like with a healthy John Mateer. I'm still not a full believer in Mateer. I think he has some decision-making issues. And it was hard for me to tell whether that was the thumb last year or whether it was his brain. I don't know, but I do know they'll be better with him if he's healthy for a full season. Their defense should again be, if it's not going to be the best defense in the country, it should be a top five defense for sure.
8: Yeah, they're going to be really good again on defense. And I'm a Mateer believer, and I'm a believer that he got derailed by that thumb last year. That is a really tough injury to try to play through. He's also, I guess, added 10 or 15 pounds of muscle.
6: He looks ridiculous.
8: Like a linebacker.
6: Yeah, it's kind of scary. But, you know, he loves to run.
8: I know. I think that's a really good idea to play in the SEC, and you're going to take off running?
6: Yes.
8: I think that's a good thing for him.
6: We mentioned that Texas has a tough one before the Red River Showdown. So does Oklahoma. They go at Georgia.
8: Dang.
6: That'll be 2 weeks before their game against Texas. And we mentioned the Michigan game. That's coming up next weekend. So, again, tough schedule, but they're in the SEC. Texas Tech is an interesting one for me this year. Had the Sorsby thing worked out, I think they may be a top 10 team as it is. They're still highly thought of as the 12th team in the nation going in. Their schedule is quite forgiving, I guess is a nice way to put it. When you compare the Tech schedule to the Texas A&M or OU schedules, I mean, it looks like they're playing a high school schedule. So they should once again, you know, be an 11 or 12 win team.
8: Yeah, they should be. And I think Will Hammond's really good. I think he will put up big numbers this year. And they are to the point now, and yes, they don't play the schedule that some of these other top 10 and top 15 teams are playing. But they have gotten to a level now where they can roll out a class of transfers that's as good as anybody's.
6: Yep.
8: And it looks like they've done another good job fortifying their defense. I really, outside of just a few games here and there, I guess they could get upset, but I think they've got a really good chance to go all the way through unbeaten.
6: And that's all they're thinking. Okay, so we don't play in the SEC. Well, we can still get to the playoff.
8: Yeah.
6: And then see how we stack up against those teams. And their road to the playoff is, it's not easy. There's no easy road to a playoff in a power conference, but it's definitely there.
8: Yeah.
6: Nationally, it feels like three teams that are getting the most hype outside of maybe Texas or Oklahoma or A&M. And those teams are Ohio State, of course. They're the somewhat heavy preseason favorite in the AP and the coaches poll, the preseason number one. Oregon, which is number two in both of those polls, and Brian Jones, our college football expert, who joins us every Tuesday at 6:55. That's his pick. He loves Oregon. And Notre Dame is the other one. Now, they're only fourth in the AP and fifth in the coaches poll. But I was reading a preview in The Athletic, and the Athletic staff overwhelmingly picked Notre Dame to win it all this year. And Notre Dame also has the Heisman favorite at quarterback in CJ Carr. So there are people that believe, and they haven't won the title since 88.
8: Dang.
6: If you can believe that. We are pushing 40 years of Notre Dame not having won a national title, but there are a lot of people that think this is finally the year.
8: It could be. Even losing those two running backs.
6: Right.
8: And now they are thought of as a national championship contender. I think they are. Their defense is really good. Carr is awesome, and that gives them a chance. And their schedule, I think, is very doable for them. I think they'll definitely be a playoff team.
6: We've talked a lot about Lane Kiffin and LSU. They're the preseason number 11 in the country, and he is the current villain in college football. Nobody likes Lane Kiffin. Well, an article dropped yesterday in Vanity Fair talking about just how wheels off he's been at times during his career. And they talked about his off-the-field activities when he was the offensive coordinator for Nick Saban at Alabama. And there were all sorts of rumors and stories started to pop up on TMZ about what Kiffin was doing, that he was involved in a high-profile affair with a high-profile Alabama woman. This is while he was married. And all of that got back, of course, to Nick Saban. And Vanity Fair writes, while Kiffin would not be fired for this affair with this woman, the off-field behavior did reach Saban's desk, and it led Saban to tell at least one staff member to give Kiffin some helpful advice. Saban said, "You've got to keep Lane away from the girls that are in college."
8: I've heard that too.
6: "Just keep him away from the sorority girls. Make sure they've graduated college or have a working job."
8: All right. God, man, those rumors have been out there for a while, and he's just wild. I think he is an offensive genius. He sees the game differently than a lot of coaches, and this is going back to, I mean, when he was at Florida Atlantic, you watch them play, and it's like, man, that's a really well-designed play. And you give him LSU athletes, I could see them this year being in the national championship picture.
6: Because look how great he made Ole Miss.
8: Yes.
6: And you'll have, in theory, better to work with at LSU.
8: But he drives...
6: Even though Ole Miss is ranked ahead of LSU this year to start the season.
8: Yeah, and those two meet in that crazy Saturday of September 12th that we keep mentioning. That's going to be an incredible day. But he drives everybody crazy just with his arrogance. This week in the whole... Should pro players come back and play? And I guess he's got three of them. And we'll find out more today on how that goes. But, well, I talked to my leadership council, and they're all for it. So, I mean, what do you want me to do?
6: Yeah,
8: well, you're the head coach.
6: This is Joel Klatt from Fox Sports, who joins the Hardline every week to talk college football, talking about just that.
9: I think Lane's great for college football. Some people feel opposite. That's fine. I think he's an incredible offensive coach. But one thing I do know about Lane is, like, he will be right in the center of attention, then throw his hands up and be like, why am I in the center of attention? Oh, wait, what? I asked my players, guys, and they said, you know, they wanted people that could help us win. Yeah, Lane, you did, because every single player, if asked, hey, if I can replace you to win, do you want me to do that? Everyone raises their hand and says, yeah, buddy, replace me.
8: Exactly.
6: Great
8: point.
6: I
8: love when Joel comes on. Yeah, it's he's infuriating, but Joel Klatt's right in that could you script a better villain for your sport than Lane Kiffin?
6: No, you couldn't.
8: And they will, man, they will eat that. They already are eating that up. Even the governor of Louisiana eats it up. And thinks, oh, yeah, this guy knows what he's doing.
6: Yep. And to illustrate just how crazy college football has gotten, this is something that you can bet on in Las Vegas. Which will be the first school to file a lawsuit or go to court to overturn an on-field loss this season? And the favorite is LSU. Followed by Texas Tech, followed by Florida State, Texas, and Texas A&M.
8: Like they're going to, like an injunction to say...
6: Because that team was using this player, and we didn't think he should be able to play, and so they beat us, but we're going to go to court to overturn that loss.
8: Oh, gosh, please don't bring the courts into the season.
6: Again, the most important thing for a sport is to stay out of the courts. Kennesaw Mountain Landis, and it applies today.
8: So right.
6: All right, that's our college football preview. Can't wait for it to get really cranked up this weekend. And yes, next weekend will be insane.
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13: Cowboys getting the day off as they get ready for game week. Dak Prescott says the energy in this year's squad is a little bit different.
14: Definitely different. You guys know I'm optimistic going into every season kind of with that mindset. And it's an NFL season. Positive vibes and good energy doesn't win you games. Understanding that put ourselves in a great position. We put ourselves in right where we need to be to go and give ourselves the best chance to have a great week of practice and win week one up there in New York.
13: Cowboys and Giants kick off in 9 days. Week one college football is in full swing. Massachusetts snaps a 16-game losing streak by defeating Rutgers 37-21. Its first win against an FBS school since 2023. And Rangers start their series with the Rays with a 6-0 win. Cal Quantrill throwing 7 shutout innings. He has the best ERA in baseball since August 1st. Series continues tonight at 7:05. Diamond Talk afterwards here on The Ticket. That is The Ticket Ticker. I'm Ryan Baldwin, Sports Radio 96.7, 13 to The Ticket.
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7: It's only the latest draft. The guy who wrote it, I met him at a meeting. JT Dolan, big user.
15: You can tell. 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
17: Boom! Big old explosion. Some, like, confetti comes down. Anyway, that's all I got so far. It's a work in progress.

0: Yeah. It is almost 6 o'clock here on Sports Radio 96.7 and 1310 The Ticket. We are a work in progress. Justin Montemayor, DJ Ringenberg, and Matt Birmingham in for the Musers here on a Friday, the Friday before Labor Day. And we will have a fun Friday Musers show for you, as there's no better day to fill in for the Courage Boys than on a Friday, because of course we'll have the emergency break of the week. That will be at 7:55. I will be the hero that you all deserve and do scatter shooting at 7:35. And of course Ham will bring us Muse in the News and the O-Deck. But right here, DJ, we have week one of college football upon us. And we had a notable ruling come down yesterday, as once again, whenever a team needs, they need something to go their way, they go to a local court, they find a judge, maybe in their parish, if you're in a state where those are available, and have someone rule in your favor, as LSU has been told that, actually, yes, you can bring back players that were on an NFL roster, as East Baton Rouge Parish Judge William Jordan says, as the night before LSU was due to submit its roster to the SEC, that former NFL players are eligible to play. And so, Daquan Wright, you can suit up.
1: I was almost surprised whenever I saw this, whenever news started breaking last night. But then once you see the local angle and you see that it's an injunction and it's simply sticking a spoke in the tires of justice and just gumming up the works,

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1: I mean, let's just lean all the way in. Let's just let anybody play. Let's just let former NFL players who have retired, let them back in. Just whoever wants to. It's fine. Just throw all of the former everything out the window and we're good. Just move on. Don't look at this. It's fine. It's not a tire fire. It's okay. We'll figure it out. Congress is involved. We'll be good.
2: Yeah, and you have like the Louisiana Attorney General that was at this court hearing that apparently lasted for hours and hours. And, you know, again, much like the Texas Tech case, you don't have to get the entire justice system to buy into whatever it is you're selling. Just find one guy. Find one person. And as long as that one person says that whatever you need is okay, then, yeah, at least for a while, you can keep up whatever you're trying to do. And in this case, they were able to find Judge William Jordan to say that, yes, you can have these players come back and play. And it's so funny whenever you start hearing people talk about this situation because, for one, LSU is going directly against the SEC's wishes. As Greg Sankey came out and was vehemently against players coming back to school.
1: Yeah, but it's a little ambiguous how all the other schools feel.
2: Yeah.
1: Except they all voted unanimously.
2: Yeah, it's LSU that is the one that is wanting to do this. So they are just picking a fight against everybody. And you have this attorney that is representing the quote-unquote athletes, Tony Clayton, who spoke after the ruling and said, look, it's not about Coach Kiffin. It's not about LSU. It's about treating these kids fairly.
1: Amen.
2: Today, justice was served, and justice was served to the SEC. It was served like a cold cup of gumbo, and that judge forced him to eat it.
1: Look, yes.
2: I know you guys like Louisiana. How about I really make this about Louisiana and serve you a cold cup of gumbo?
1: This ruling was a lot like a just perfectly steaming hot shrimp po' boy.
2: Right. With a little remoulade on there. It's, I don't know where college football can go from here. I mean, at some point they are going to have to say, look, we can't just abide by every single local or district or parish judge. Like, we're going to have a more uniform way to adjudicate all these things.
1: I think my big takeaway from all of this is we're living in the golden era of grifting, and I feel like our grift game is just weak. It's so out in the open right now for everybody. I feel like it's just a feeding frenzy for unlimited money over here. Let's just do everything we can to get our taste now, or just we'll figure it out and we'll make a ton of money off of it. It's so wide open. The corruption, the ability to get basically anything you want done for the right price, and if you know the right person and if it benefits somebody of power, then you probably have a good chance of getting it done, whatever you're trying to do.
2: Yeah.
1: It's just, I don't even really understand it. I don't understand why the loophole even exists. Was it just always during the NCAA's reign just an unspoken agreement, essentially, that once you sign with an agent, then you're a professional and you can't come back ever again? It's like the teeth were just always implied, but there was never actually anything there to police it if another school had previously tried to do this.
2: I thought there was always a hard and fast rule that once you had representation,
1: I thought so.
2: You were done, but now in the NIL era, that's been lifted, and so things got more ambiguous.
1: I guess so. I don't know. But it's college football. I guess it's been this way with college basketball for a while, and it's been one of the chief complaints about how in college basketball, you just can't keep track of players, and it's hard to follow a team because any team that has any good players, they're just going to be gone very quickly and you move on, where they're just not, the tradition is all gone. All of the fanfare of a prospect choosing your school to play at your school for a reason other than millions of dollars.

0: It's just everything about college football right now really sucks, and I don't think that the way that we measure it is really a good way to show it, because I feel like we measure popularity just on watching the games, right? Mm-hmm. On the numbers. So I don't feel like it's enough to get anybody to actually stop watching, but I think that alone doesn't tell the entire story of how annoyed and how just unpalatable a lot of what is going on with college football is right now for the average college football fan that's just trying to get some enjoyment out of football, or just trying to have a version of football to where it's not just entirely money driven, and that's just so far out the window now and completely gone.
1: Yeah, I've always been, hey, let's, I want to be progressive in this situation. I want to be cutting edge. I want to, you know, I don't think it's necessarily a bad thing if things start moving forward, but it does seem like things are so completely different from where they were 20, 25 years ago, where you had very set conferences, you had established rivalries, players were staying at their school for a while, and if they weren't, they were transferring, they had to wait a year to go. I mean, even yesterday, as I was preparing stuff for scatter shooting, I was looking back at some of the Heisman candidates, and I'm looking at, okay, yeah, DJ Lagway, he's at Baylor now. Darian Mensah went from Duke to Miami, and then you have Mendoza go from here to here, and it's like all these guys just were able to move school to school so easily, and that was just not available long ago, and it's just everything is changing. Yeah, at some point, it does become overwhelming, and I don't know how you put the cat back in the bag, but I was a very staunch supporter of, I would like players to get paid.
0: Yeah, and I think most people agree with that, and I think a lot of things that spiral out of control started from a good place, and I don't think that they're going to stop paying the players, because now they've got leverage, and you've tasted that sweet cash, so that's not going anywhere now, but at some point, there has to be some type of governing body. I feel like we've gone in the circle, like we're going back to where we want just cable companies to give us back, just tell me a number, and just give me the box that has all of the channels, so right. I don't have to do it. Now we've circled back to just give us the NCAA, to where they're, no one really likes them, but at least there's somebody where the buck stops, and they can actually make rulings on this stuff.
1: Right. Instead, now it's literally just go find someone that agrees with you.
0: We have unlimited money. Let's just win the legal battle.
1: The last thing I thought was funny here was the judge, William Jordan, said he did consider sanctions against the SEC and the NCAA, but ruled he's not ready to issue those at this time. You think the SEC and the NCAA would have abided by this guy's sanctions?
0: The unbelievable arrogance.
1: He's like, you know what? I went light on them today, but they'll learn.
0: And it's in the chamber
1: if
0: they do something that I don't like.
1: Yeah. Keep an eye on them. Oh, college football is great. At least we have the actual games coming back. We'll get into that at 8:15, week one of college football. Right now, it's 6:10 here on the ticket. You got work in progress. In for the Musers, and we have the O-Deck with Ham.
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0: Hey, y'all, it's Charlie Starr from Blackberry Smoke. Y'all know our fans are like family to us, and family watches out for each other, especially when we're out riding. So before you or your crew get on your motorcycles, make sure you're good to ride. Even one drink could be too many. Don't let a good ride end the wrong way. This little bitty town, it ain't nothing new. We all stick around. Ride sober or get pulled over.
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0: Cowboys season opener against the Giants rapidly approaching. It's not certain if Von Miller will play in week one, but he's still ready to help how he can.
1: I don't have any plan, but this is my 16th year in the National Football League. I like to think that I'm a coach's dream. I just try to make everybody's job easy, whether it's coaches, players around me. Whatever I can do to just contribute to wins, that's what I'm all about.
0: Cowboys and Giants, 9 days away. The two ranked teams in action cruise to victories on college football's week one opening night. 25 Missouri takes down Arkansas Pine Bluff 54-14. 21 Utah defeats Idaho 66-14. The Rangers take down the best team in the American League, shutting out the Rays 6-0. Corey Seager hitting his 14th homer of the year in the win. Game 2 of 4 tonight at 7:05 with Diamond Talk afterwards here on The Ticket. That is The Ticket Ticker. I'm Ryan Baldwin, Sports Radio 96.7, 1310 The Ticket.
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3: 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It's work in progress. DJ Ringenberg, Justin Montemayor, and Matt Birmingham in for the Musers today. Happy to have you with us. Invite you to be by the channel coming up here at 6:35, where Justin will have the latest edition of The Ramp. What is The Ramp? We don't really know. Again, we just have a lot of placeholder names for segments, if we're being honest here. I don't know if we put a lot of... Well, I guess that's more thought than... Some of them.
4: I mean, I spent a lot of time in R&D working on The Ramp, bud.
3: You got hosed, pal. If you paid for anybody that gave you market evaluations of that segment.
4: Locked in the lab.
3: Well, that's all coming for you in about 20 minutes or so. But right now, Ham has got the observation deck, and it's brought to you by Tylock Nasser Vision and Generator Supercenter.
5: So right now we are living in a golden age of what you could bet on, and you could pretty much bet on whatever you want. DJ can attest to this, our most seasoned degenerate gambler here.
3: Oh no.
5: On the program.
4: DJ Sorsby?
5: Pretty much.
3: I mean, it is the U.S. Open. What am I supposed to not tennis. Bet on tennis?
4: You could, yeah.
5: I thought the U.S. Open's over. Black Widow won or something like that.
4: No, he's talking about the other U.S. Open, the tennis
5: golf?
4: One.
5: Golf? Oh. There's too many U.S. Opens, by the way.
4: Each sport has one, yeah.
5: It's dumb. It's ridiculous that you can make some of these bets on some of these sporting bet apps. And pretty much, like, also, doesn't even need to be sports-related for some of these apps. Like, I know Lando made some money recently on whether I'd get sick on our kayaking trip on DJ's wedding out in San Diego a couple weeks ago.
4: I don't know if he found a reputable site for that one. I think that was a side bet with buddies.
3: That was a hallucination that he was betting with after huffing too much paint.
5: Lando, you're talking to a sea turtle. Just feeding it.
4: These are Trevor from GTA 5.
5: Well, if any organization can rein in betting, could this be the one? The NFL has called on prediction market apps to ban objectionable bets. Don't know if you heard of the NFL. No fun league.
4: Right.
5: The NFL is calling for a ban. Thank you. That's what I'm here for. They are calling for a ban on objectionable bets from prediction markets such as Polymarket and Kalshi that they say can threaten the integrity of their games. The NFL season beginning next Wednesday with the Seahawks taking on the Patriots, so less than a week away. ABC News got a letter that the NFL sent these markets. What type of bets do they classify as questionable? Those would include, in the NFL's mind, those that are related to fan safety, player injuries, such as who is in and who is out during a certain week, and player misconduct. So, that way you can't have a rogue bettor placing a bet on whether or not Dak will be out. Like if he's walking to his car and then he gets like a blow dart to the neck and he's unavailable.
3: What bad neighborhood is Dak walking through?
4: Right.
6: This is bad?
5: I mean, if you don't think that's plausible, then you're crazy.
4: So, okay, in this situation, they're saying that there's going to be some kind of Tonya Harding situation where someone to pay off their bet takes Dak out themselves. I imagine if it's that blatantly obvious, they could just void
3: the bet.
4: That's
3: a no bet.
4: Yeah.
5: Do they already have a ways of no betting or voiding bets on these markets?
6: Absolutely.
4: If something crazy happens, yeah.
6: It's their entire market. So, yeah, if they want to say no bet, everybody gets their money back, they
4: can do ultimately it's their call.
6: They don't have to offer it.
5: In a letter obtained from the NFL to the prediction markets, they said that it's deeply concerning that bets within the objectable categories that we identified months ago have been and continue to be listed as contracts on exchanges. In addition, the NFL is also asking the services to limit.
6: Can I cut you off?
5: Yeah, go for it.
6: This is just like the last segment where everything sucks now because everything is over-lawyered and everything is covering your own ass and using the legal system to benefit you. Everything sucks now. The NFL doesn't care about a Tonya Harding situation. They're scared that people are going to think that everyone's cheating and that it's going to...
5: That's their main complaint.
6: Yeah, that's all it actually is, but they can't say that. And because everything sucks.
5: And I'll get more to that aspect in a moment, but they're looking to limit mentions on broadcasts about celebrities in attendance, which the league says can be easily manipulated by one person. So, if you know that Corby has a sweet night, you can't go ahead and bet beforehand saying that he'll be in attendance.
4: Right. See, that's one where I've always, and that goes before prediction markets, even Super Bowl, where you could...
5: Who are they going to show?
4: You could influence, the outcome of something, or if you bet, is there going to be a streaker?
5: Yeah.
4: And then, I'll just go out there and do it myself.
6: But the way that that's been policed before is they put hard caps on how much you can bet on those. Yeah. It's usually not very much. So even if you did have inside information, you couldn't really take advantage of it.
5: Or also, I wonder if this pertains to on-the-field stuff, such as, will a purple monster dill be thrown on the field?
4: And then they cut to you in the crowd.
5: Yeah.
4: Lean back.
5: Yeah.
4: Yeah. Mid-try-and-throw.
5: That way, so it's like you don't bet on it, and then your buddy keisters it in and throws it on the field so you can make a lot of money.
4: You just put it in my bag.
5: No.
6: Nothing else in there.
4: I like my method.
5: Other bets that they are interested in limiting.
6: Like Zeus humming a thunderbolt.
4: Yeah, and they cut to the hard knock slow-mo in the air, flopping against the wind resistance.
5: Other bets they're interested in limiting, but not limited to. Will a kicker miss a field goal? They want to limit those.
6: Sorry, that's part of that. I don't think that's a big deal. I think that's just part of the game.
4: And again, I don't know. Because they do also have to worry about the Emmanuel Clauses and the NBA players of the worlds out there, too, that'll...
5: And that's the next one, is will a quarterback's first pass be incomplete?
4: That kind of stuff, I could see them saying, we found a lot of smoke here, where players are clearly trying to manipulate small parts of games that ultimately may not affect the outcome of the game.
6: Tougher in football, but yeah, you're right.
5: But that way, if, for instance, Dak has the cartoonish dart in his neck. Uh-huh. He's not just airmailing it into the crowd for his first pass.
4: Now, the field goal one, at some point, that's going to come back on you if every game you miss a field goal.
6: Yeah, you're going to be out of a job.
4: Yeah.
6: The props, though, are
4: making sure the first play is a run and you check to a run. Like that kind of stuff I could see being a problem.
5: Will a receiver's first target be incomplete? Kind of same thing. Drop a pass.
4: Right.
5: Will a running back's rush for fewer than X number of yards on first rushing attempt? Something that the rusher can clearly influence.
4: So, he's got a wide open hole, and then he just runs into the back of Tyler Booker.
5: Yeah, pulls up short and just doesn't get the first down or whatever, or run into the end zone.
4: Yeah, again, I would say normally these guys are not going to care about that, but... We have seen in the NBA and Major League Baseball that has been affected.
5: Well, it's not only for players. The league is also looking and asking prediction markets to stop offering predictions on officiating. So how many flags will be thrown in a game? Because you might be able to have officials on the take now or trying to pad their pockets with dough.
6: This just feels like overreach by the NFL. Feels like they're infringing on my right to bet. On whatever I want to bet on their game.
4: Well, he said they're just asking.
5: And they've asked before. that's the point, too, is they asked earlier this year and pretty much were ignored. And so they're asking them again now, a week before the season begins.
6: Kelce issued a statement, just said,
5: no.
4: I mean, again, in a CYA world, if you can just put out there, look, we tried. I don't know what you want us to do.
5: Continuing to list these objectionable contracts threatens the underlying integrity of our games and creates significant risks for our players, coaches, and officials, as well as those participating on your exchanges, according to the letter that the NFL sent, which was obtained by ABC News, to Kelce and Polymarket. And like I said, they sent a similar letter earlier this year asking the exact same things.
4: Now, I mean, this won't affect me much if they were to pull those bets, because I don't normally bet on that kind of stuff, but I could see people, the true D-gens out there, getting upset if they start yanking these down.
6: What are you implying by people like me? What do you mean?
5: Well, he referred to you specifically by saying D-gens.
4: I guess if you want to lump yourself into the degenerates that, like, I was
6: highly
4: referring
6: successful
4: to.
6: People?
5: Oh, I thought you were making a DJ pun.
4: No, I was shortening degenerates, but boy, what a Freudian association that was.
6: I can't even tell the difference anymore.
4: Between a degenerate and a DJ?
6: Yeah.
4: They're just so synonymous that
6: we're way past that point.
4: Yeah.
5: But if there's an association that can come out and say, we would like you to limit this, is the one that would have the greatest impact be the NFL because of all the money associated with it, or because it's the NFL and there's so much money associated with it, there's no way they're going to limit anything on it.
4: Or you go find you a judge in Ennis and go, look, he said I can bet.
5: Yes.
4: So get over it.
6: I mean, I don't know that the NFL has more sway over something like Kelce over, like, Major League Baseball.
5: Well, I'd say they do, because with that, there are like 9 different MLB teams that have Kelce as their official sponsor.
6: Well, that's what I was going to say. Isn't Kelce like the official sponsor of Major League Baseball even? I want to say something like that.
5: The article I saw said 9 different teams has them as a sponsor. So maybe the Rockies have like Polymarket or something.
4: They need to start issuing fan contracts. Like, will I eat 5 little helmets of ice cream at Globe Life next time?
6: See, I don't think you're understanding. That's what they're trying to get rid of
5: that.
4: As the yes is minus 25,000.
5: But we all know you can eat 10, so if you do 6, you're...
4: Right, yeah, I'm dieting at that point.
5: There you have it. We're trying to limit what we could do with these Kelce and other betting sites, which it's not happening in my
6: really
5: opinion.
6: Why is that? Government overreach. Typical.
4: Don't hear the government involved at all.
6: Yeah. But big government right there.
4: Yeah, all right. Get your buzzwords in there, D-gen.
5: It's just the woke NFL trying to...
6: Thank you.
4: That's right.
6: Thank you.
4: All right. Thank you, Ham. It is 6:29 here on The Ticket. Coming up next, in an episode of The Ramp, we're going to play Sorry, Not Sorry.
7: We invite you to spend your day with The Ticket. The Musers in the morning, 6 till 9.
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0: Hey, y'all, it's Charlie Starr from Blackberry Smoke. Y'all know our fans are like family to us, and family watches out for each other, especially when we're out riding. So before you or your crew get on your motorcycles, make sure you're good to ride. Even one drink could be too many. Don't let a good ride end the wrong way. This little bitty town, it ain't nothing new. We all stick around. Ride sober or get pulled over.
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1: Here's the best 49er you've ever heard in your whole life.
2: 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That's in a minute,
1: the
2: yeah.
1: Daddy.
3: All right.
4: I can wait.
1: We don't have to.
4: I like this song.
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4: Thank you, Denny. Appreciate you. It's work in progress. DJ Monty Ham in for the Musers this morning. Coming up in 15 minutes, we're going to go series by series of the Cowboys Week 1 season opener against the Giants. Little teaser, I got Cowboys touchdown first drive. You're not going to believe what I've got second half. Stick around.
1: Yeah, stay tuned.
4: Stay tuned for that. But right now, it's 6:37 on the ticket.
5: The ramp. The ramp. It's a wheelchair ramp.
6: On Reddit, he's considered their Jesus. He weighs the same as 3 people. He just had cancer.
7: He steals bits from
5: Gordon Keith.
4: And this is brought to you by Sante Center for Healing. Here he is, folks. Hero of the hardwood, Monty.
1: Thank you, DJ. So, I got a couple of... sorry, not sorry's I want to bring to you fellas, but I'll start with this as a close to the Monty and Monty pool tournament extravaganza from this past weekend, where my brother and I were down in Temple trying to, in our eyes, repeat as champs as we won back in 2021. Hadn't been back since, and we're trying to... win once again, and things did not go as planned. We lost our first match, won our second one, and then lost our third one. And then, as I was talking about on the Sweet Spot yesterday, I had the really awkward, we're done around 5 o'clock, still have the hotel paid for, do we drive back? Yes, we had the real sad drive home.
4: Even though
1: we know that we're eating the hotel money because we just want to get home, and it was a sad thing. But overall, we did not play. We just did not play well. I don't really understand or can fully break down exactly what happened. We didn't play well. But one thing that did provide a little levity as we were having to do the pack up of shame, and you know, when you're at a pool tournament, you get all your sticks out and you get all your stuff, and whenever you're going from table to table, you just grab all your crap and carry it to the next one. But when you're knocked out, you got to break everything down, put it back into your bags, and leave. So as we are breaking everything down and we have to meekly leave because the two Canadian guys in the tournament knocked my brother and I out.
4: Everyone's just pointing and laughing at y'all in shame.
1: And yeah, and just throwing tomatoes at us and stuff.
2: You lost to some Canucks on home soil.
1: We did.
2: Mm-hmm.
1: Yep.
4: He doesn't even have a leg.
1: I know. That's what they kept saying.
5: As a reminder, Monty only has one leg. Thank you.
1: And we are, we're packing up our stuff, and all of a sudden we start hearing this played over the PA system, this song.
4: Oh, that's Creed? No, me.
1: And it kind of takes us a second to register, but then my brother and I kind of looked at each other and did start laughing. That
8: this is the Bill version?
1: This is the regular REM version of Everybody
8: the
1: Hurts.
8: The Bill Belichick one?
1: No, this is the real one.
8: Or Bill Parcells, I guess.
1: But we did start laughing, like, all right, that's a funny song. Either that or Sound of Silence with... Hello Darkness,
3: after
1: my old
3: every
1: friend.
3: Person loses at the tournament.
1: Yeah, I was like, you know what, that would be funny. But then we also started wondering, is there like a Touch Tunes or like one of those AMI music things that you find at bars where you can, you know, it's the digital jukebox, and did the guys that beat us play that for us?
4: Be pretty because epic if they did.
1: It would absolutely be epic.
3: I'm sorry, eh?
1: And
4: suck on that, eh?
1: I heard the Musers talk about the digital jukebox this week, and I thought it was interesting because I am a big supporter. Whenever I go out to a place that has one, I will use it.
3: What's your go-to song?
1: There's a variety.
3: It's Raining Men.
1: And I'm definitely a big fan of the Bit Song. And
2: you like playing Chaos DJ like George does at the Bartonville store?
1: Absolutely.
4: He always goes up to the bar. Y'all don't have any crutches in here? There must be some kind of
1: mistake.
4: Yeah,
1: how do I submit my own music?
4: Kind of like to play my own songs.
1: To this thing? Do you have an USB? Opening day song?
4: Yeah. Do y'all have a licensing deal where I get paid every time y'all play one of my songs, or what's the deal?
1: And I show up every week and they still just got nothing for me?
3: Or your little CD asking if you could put that in somewhere?
1: Well, as a Chaos DJ, I was thinking, you know what, maybe that was retribution, because I had been doing something for a long time that Baldy is aware of this, and nothing did make me happier than when I found out about something that had happened at the place where we played pool league on Friday nights, as kind of like the unofficial song of our team was something that I would dub a guilty pleasure song. We did that on our Sunday show a few weekends ago.
3: Yeah.
1: It's a song from, and I know a lot of people don't like him, but his name is Lil Dicky. And it's a song called Pillow Talkin'. It's this song here. It's 11 minutes long.
4: He's got so many bits in everything he does.
1: Damn. He is like a comedian, comedy rapper. He's had a show on FX called Dave, but he started out as a YouTube rapper that made comedy songs. And so he has this song called Pillow Talking, which is just about him and a girl after they had sex, and they're talking about ridiculous things. But I am on a team with a bunch of other guys who are mid-30s or younger, we all knew this song, so as a bit, every week, I would play this at some point. Well,
3: and it's 11 minutes long.
1: It's 11 minutes long.
3: And can you skip it to a different song? Or
1: no, because I would play it in priority queue so that it could not be skipped. And Friday nights is by far the most busy night at this place. And our pool league was completely filled. So you had our pool people there, plus regular bar patrons. And I knew that it started to get hated a lot whenever the bartender would every now and then force skip it to the next song. And I was like, I paid for the song, dude. I paid my $1.75 or whatever it was.
4: Costing us thousands of dollars. People just don't want to be here anymore.
1: Well, I did not truly understand how much people hated it until one day I walk in and we're playing a team, and their captain is a guy that I do not get along with very well. He and I just, for whatever reason, have not ever saw eye to eye. And I go in there, and we're playing their team. And I don't know, 30 minutes into the thing, I'm like, I'm going to put on the Bit Song. Let's do it. And I put it on. And here it goes. Pillow Talking's on. We're playing. And all of a sudden, the captain gets pissed. And he starts freaking out. And he goes, who the hell is playing this damn song again? Do what you want to. And I had to try so hard
2: to not laugh,
1: to not die laughing right there. And he is seriously getting upset. He hates it. He can't figure out why every week it gets played. And so his team is like having to calm him down.
4: Yeah, like it's not that big a deal.
1: And he's like looking around. He's like, it's got to be Sam's team. It's got to be someone on Sam's team. All those white guys over there. This is a black guy. He's like, it's got to be one of them.
3: And so you're like, adding psychological warfare onto playing
1: dude, it's
3: pool,
1: gotta
3: too.
1: It's got to be one of them, I think. Totally. Let me go grab one of them for you and see if they'll answer these crimes.
4: I mean, his reasoning is sound.
1: And seriously, we are all just giggling at our table knowing that I'm the one who played this. And now that I am armed with this information, I have to play it every time I see it.
3: Yeah, of course.
1: And so I, every time we have played them since, I hammer it as much as I can. But I've also been bitten by, there is the bartender that I have to worry about. Him ratting you out? He won't rat me out. He'll just skip it. And he won't like walk around with, again, six quarters and look to see who he can retribute for. He's just like, you just got D'd out of your money. Sorry.
4: Is Monty the jerk here? That he's ruining the experience for everybody else around him just to make himself laugh.
1: I'm making us
9: thoroughly enjoyed it. Yeah, this is great.
1: See? But again, Baldy and our team,
4: yes,
1: think it's
4: great. But he's just a proxy for you. He's just part of the relatively small group that's enjoying this when you're actually ruining everybody else's night.
2: Just because someone else laughs does not mean you are not the jerk.
9: Yeah, you're in the minority.
10: No, you are a big jerk.
1: I'll take that in consideration next time I try to play it. I can promise you, though, it's probably not going to dissuade me. And the more, yeah, he gets upset, it's like it's got Hulk proportions, yeah, where I want to play it more and more. It's gotten to the point now where I'm basically advertising that I'm the one playing it, and he's still not put two and two together.
9: Because you'll scoot away, and then you return, and the song's playing.
1: Right. And I'm clearly laughing, and I have my little Dickie foam finger on, and we're all mouthing the words.
9: You're like, he's still six quarters now.
1: He's looking 10 tables away to try to figure out who's messing with him.
9: This guy's a dunce.
1: But also, in competitive spirit, I'm like trying to get into his head a little bit while we're playing a competition here.
9: I do like the psychological warfare that you're playing on him.
1: Yeah.
2: So when we hear you've been arrested for a bar brawl, we're going to know why.
1: It'll be for a bad reason, and it'll be for me playing the song too much, probably.
4: No, it'll be over some girl.
1: Yeah,
4: some guys,
1: probably.
4: Some guy's girls was, all over you.
1: Yeah, and
9: that's more likely.
1: He couldn't stand it. Anyway, so yeah, probably sorry, but also not going to stop doing it.
4: Undeniably. That's sorry.
1: It's up in the air.
9: How much time is left in this song, by the way?
1: You've
9: been playing it since it started.
1: There's more to go than we've heard.
4: And it's just annoying. It's just cook up some
1: blinds. See, it's so slow. It's so not a good fun vibe Friday night bar song at all.
4: It's just nonsense. It's all it is.
1: The other song that I play that makes people upset too is a Lonely Island song called I F My Aunt.
9: What?
1: And that one will also get people
4: we'll need that drop.
9: Yeah, I hope it's clean.
1: I don't know if there's a clean version of that song. But they do just absolutely say, I F'd my aunt in the song, and that'll get people looking around too.
4: Wait, because the first time you hear something, maybe I just heard it wrong. That can't be I get lyrics wrong all the time. That can't be what I thought it was.
1: Nope.
9: Yeah, there's got to be a Mondegreen for that.
1: Like, look, it's in the jukebox. I can't help it. If they don't want it in the jukebox, don't put it in there. Take it out if it's a bad song.
4: It's a bad jukebox that has that in it.
1: My favorite. All right, there is another edition of The Ramp. It's 6:50 here on The Ticket. You got Work in Progress, Monty, DJ, and Ham. Coming up next, we have some unity in the Cowboys locker room.
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1: 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Just play the game one way. You hit a ball in the gap, run. 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

0: Ticker brought to you by McShanFloris.com. Cowboys getting the day off today to prep for game week. Brian Schottenheimer, a fan of the roster headed into the season.
1: We've got a great group of young men that are committed to winning and winning big and winning the world championship, but they're also committed to being there for one another. And whether it's the dinners and stuff that they do or the groups, how they get together, I think that's not unusual. It's more the norm than not.
0: Cowboys and Giants kick off September 13th. Week one of college football started up. Deion Sanders and Colorado survive a scare against Georgia Tech, blocking a field goal as time expires for a 14-13 victory. And a 6-0 shutout for the Rangers in the series opener against the Rays. Three Texas pitchers combined to allow just three hits and four walks. Two teams go again tonight at 7-5 with Diamond Talk afterwards here on the Ticket. 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That is the Ticket Ticker. I'm Ryan Baldwin, Sports Radio 96.7, 13 in the Ticket.
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3: 3 till 7 this afternoon on The Ticket is all about the snake and sturm. And we're adding in a dose of Davey, too. It's The Hardline. 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
4: Another turning point, a fork stuck in the road. 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
5: the... Good morning, P1s. It's 6:58 here on Sports Radio 96.7 and 1310 The Ticket. You got work in progress. Justin Montemayor, DJ Ringenberg, and Matt Birmingham in for the morning musers here on a Friday. We have a full Friday muser show coming up for you, including the e-break 1 hour from now. I will have scatter shooting, I suppose, at 7:35, and then musing the news, of course, with Ham here in about 15 minutes. But as we are less than a week away from the Cowboys officially getting underway, got a couple of Cowboys items to get to, including yesterday. They decided to restructure a few of their deals, including the deals of Kenny Clark, Deron Bland, and Jake Ferguson, to give them a little more cap space heading into the season. And some were saying, oh, looks like they're trying to line up exactly with what Max Crosby would need if he were ever to come here.
6: Pretty suspicious.
5: Yeah. As when we were wondering after the Cowboys State of the Union, when Jerry would not completely shut the door on Max Crosby not still being someone that he would consider making a trade for. So, would not be totally shocked if that's something we hear come down before game one.
6: Yeah, and I don't think that there's that many other positions that would command a salary like that, where they would make a trade in that way.
5: Yeah.
6: I guess the only other possibility would be is if one of the corners that they're counting on being a difference maker this year absolutely does not early on, or there's an injury, you know. Otherwise, it does seem like they are lining it up to try to bring in another big-time pass rusher, and if that's Max Crosby, then why not? What they've been doing otherwise hasn't been working. Why not just throw the kitchen sink at it and try to add everything you can and go for it? I would love that.
5: Yeah, and I always love to. This is the perfect, I think, example of when a team tells you, look, we're up against the wall. We got nothing. There are always ways they can restructure and move things around and move money here. If they need cap space, they can get it when they need it.
6: Yeah, the Rams kind of exposed everybody when all of the popular thoughts said, well, Rams are going to crash out here soon. There's no way that you can maintain a team without having cheap options brought in through the draft. No, we'll just keep kicking the can down and be good and make a bunch of money, and people want to come play here and it'll be fine. And they're right. And the Cowboys consistently talk about how much they spend. And if you actually look at the numbers and what they spend on players, it's actually not in the upper tier, to say the least, of the league. So it's always just the game of just lying to the fans, essentially, I would say.
5: Yeah. We also had two. The Cowboys captains were named as going with a small group this year. We have apparently an 11-person leadership council, but then the captains are just Dak, Quinnen Williams, Kenny Clark, and then Brandon Aubrey.
6: And Rowdy.
5: And yeah, they're going to send Roundy out there to call the coin toss.
6: Brought to you by Albertsons and...
5: and Kalshi.
6: Kalshi. Right.
5: So the funny story from this week to me has been, I'm excited Von Miller is here.
6: Yep.
5: I think he gives them a perfect weapon to bring in on pass rushing situations. I think he's perfect for the room. We heard from the man himself that we will not find a better teammate than Von Miller. And so far, the main thing I've heard about with him is he's really concerned about number 40. He wants that number 40. Hunter Lipke's got it. How does Von Miller go about getting it? Well, we finally had in the 11th hour a deal.

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1: Lipke in exchange for the number. So now Hunter Lipke has turned number 40 into number 30, and he's a part owner of Greener Pastures Chicken.
2: Okay. I've been thinking about this a lot.
1: Okay.
2: I think that Hunter Lipke is kind of a jerk for asking for this, because I don't know how successful this chicken company is, and maybe this is all, I don't know if self-serving is the right way, but just having it out there as a story is probably good for Von Miller, right? Like, maybe he weighed out that even just doing this deal and having it become a story is going to get the name brand out there and is actually going to be a good thing.
1: That actually is, yeah, pretty good.
2: In the long run, maybe that's
1: good bit.
2: The way that he's thinking. But originally, if you listen, like y'all played on the Sweet Spot yesterday, he first offered him free chicken for life from a guy that owns a chicken company. Probably isn't that big of an investment of what he was originally offering. I mean, yeah. How much can one guy eat in chicken a year?
1: Ham?
3: Von Miller owns quite a chicken farm.
2: Quite a lot. And I bet Hunter Lipke can eat a lot, but again,
1: you know, at some point you're going to be like, I don't want this anymore.
2: Yeah.
1: I need mailbox money here.
2: Insane. You want to mix it up a little bit. You maybe want chicken fried steak or something.
1: Right.
2: I don't know.
1: Even your steak's got to be chicken fried now?
2: Yeah, everything.
1: Completely bought in, huh?
2: But I guess my point is that was his offer. He also offered him the full body tattoo scenario that he said was like tens of thousands of dollars, but presumably much less than equity in a thriving chicken company.
1: Right.
2: So I feel like Hunter Lipke read his situation correctly, that here's a guy that has more money than he knows what to do with. He really wants this. He really wants what I have, so I'm going to leverage what I have and try to take full advantage of it. And it seems kind of like he asked for a lot, and Von Miller begrudgingly was like, all right, I guess I'll do that if I have to. I'm saying he asked too much here. I'm happy he got it, but I think Von Miller is going to be like on him. I think he's going to be keeping an eye on him, that he scammed him out of a percentage of his chicken company.
1: You think he will not CC Hunter Lipke on the owner emails? Because apparently there are other NFL players that are bought into this business. It's like the Miami Dolphins of chicken companies. Is Patrick Mahomes has a percentage, Drew Brees has a percentage, Nick Foles has a percentage, and now they got to welcome into the group Hunter Lipke, into these Super Bowl winning quarterbacks and MVPs, and then
2: guys with just buttload of money.
1: And then we have, this guy here who gave up his jersey number. Man, I have always thought that I think one of the best things you can do as a player, especially if you are a spare player, is be the guy wearing the jersey number of some big addition, and that guy's got to bring out all the stops for you. Like, I would love to be in that position, dude. That'd be so great.
2: Yeah, it's like hitting a lot. Not the Mega Millions, but it's like hitting the lottery a little bit. I'm about to cash in something.
1: This guy's
2: going to
1: wine and dine me just for a number that I probably don't even really care about.
2: But once you start negotiating something is where you start to lose the good faith a little bit. It's just like, he's Von Miller. If he really wants that number, he should probably just get the number, and whatever he gives you,
4: be thankful.
2: Just be thankful for it, that he is allowing me to even be on the same
1: team. Why? I've been here longer than him. I've been on this team for years, and he's going to walk in here one day.
4: Who are you compared to Von Miller?
2: Yeah, but you're Hunter Lipke.
4: Yeah.
1: Yeah, I've fumbled, and I've had a couple of touchdowns. I've been grinding every day. I've worked for this number 40.
2: And he turned his nose up at free chicken for life.
1: Again, though, you read the fine print, and it's he will deliver one live chicken to your doorstep a month, and you got to butcher it yourself, and that is what your chicken for life deal is. So, yeah, I say go out there and get what you want, because they probably were in negotiations, and they have to both go, well, it's just a number, right? Yeah. Well, but just a number, then why do you care so much?
4: They have to get an arbitrator to kind of work it out between them.
1: Boy, you don't want to

0: have to get into chicken number arbitration. That would be brutal. I also found it funny, too, when reading about this, that apparently Von Miller majored in poultry science at Texas A&M.
1: And look at him now.
0: Which sounds like the most basket-weaving give-up thing that you could do. But I guess at A&M, in a school where you're focusing on agriculture and stuff like that, I can understand it, but it does still just sound funny.
1: I'm just glad he's living his best life and that that's what he wanted to do. He knew from a young age he wanted to be in the chicken game, and now he's living it. He used football to be able to get to where he actually wanted to be in life, which was giving Hunter Lipke small percentages of his chicken business so he yeah. could have this number.
2: UNT does not offer a poultry degree.
0: Oh, trust me, man. I know. That's where I'd be right now. I'd be the head of Tyson if UNT offered that, but they didn't, so I pivoted to
2: radio.
0: To radio, TV, and film.
1: I think you made the right choice.
0: Yeah. Mm-hmm. Look, I had to make a very specific choice as a chicken prince to either inherit the kingdom or go my own way, and I went my own way.
2: It's like the national signing table with like the little chicken head.
0: Yeah, I had a full chicken head or a pair of headphones, and I picked the headphones. So, all right, there's a little Cowboys fun for you.
3: I got one more thing real quick.
0: Oh, yeah,
4: go for it, Daddy.
0: What do you got, Daddy?
3: Von Miller owns a chicken farm.
0: Yeah, you already told us that. Thank you, though.
1: Just talking about that,
0: we appreciate
1: though.
0: It. Let's get on that 40-liner. Coming up 20 minutes. All right, it's 7:08 here on The Ticket. Work in progress in for the Musers. Ham has the news.
2: The recalls have become real to me.
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19: Cowboys visit the Giants in just 9 days. With week one of college football underway, the SEC takes a hit in the courtroom. A Louisiana judge filing an injunction allowing 42 former pros to return to college to play, including two players already on LSU. And the Rangers shut down the Rays 6-0 in the series opener. The Texas Bats get to Tampa starter Shane McClanahan. 4 runs in 5 innings for the lefty. Game 2 tonight, 7:05. 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
22: 7:15 here on The Ticket. Work in progress. DJ Ringenberg, Justin Montemayor, and Matt Birmingham in for the Musers this morning. Happy to have you with us. We will have a little scatter shooting led by Monto coming up in 20 minutes. But right now, Hama's got Muse in the News, and it's brought to you by D&M Leasing and All Pro Foundation Repair.
2: Why'd you tell me to shut up?
22: Not you, him.
2: Oh. This is the summer of recalls, and more recalls of food are here. We have another recall. A Halloween candy sold at TJ Maxx, Marshall's, and other major retailers is being recalled across 13 states due to a potentially serious allergy risk. Crystal Temptations issued a recall for several packages of its chocolatey eyeballs on August 31st after discovering the products contain milk that was not declared on the label.
0: Contains what?
2: Milk.
0: Okay.
1: That's what you said the first time.
2: Milk.
0: Your little, milk.
23: Pronunciation.
0: Milk.
2: The affected candy was distributed to stores, including in Texas. Listen, we got to move on.
0: Yeah, we're cooking. Chocolate eyeballs.
2: I'll give you milk. Also.
0: Chocolate eyeballs.
2: Yeah, also. Texas is one of the 13 states that this candy was distributed to. According to the FDA recall notice, the chocolatey eyeballs were sold at Marshall's, TJ Maxx, Home Goods, and the Sierra Trading Post. The recall began after a TJX analyst, that's the parent company of TJ Maxx and Marshall's and Home Goods, discovered that the candy contained whey, which should be on the packaging, but it wasn't disclosed on the packaging. So didn't disclose that milk was on there, which could be an allergen to people that are affected by milk or milk.
1: You know what this is?
0: This Don't. Is
1: the work of Satan here.
0: Okay.
2: Okay.
1: Where'd you think I was going?
0: I thought you were going government overreach again.
1: No.
0: Thought you were going back to the well.
1: No. This is Satan.
2: Yeah, he gets one an hour.
0: Yeah.
1: This is Satan reaching down to try to corrupt the kids, poisoning them.
0: It is. Making
2: candy eyeballs?
0: Eat chocolate eyeballs. That's weird anyway. I don't want to eat any eyeballs.
2: You ever have them before?
0: No, I don't. There's many, many a good chocolate designs you could do. I don't need an eyeball.
1: Monty goes to hallelujah houses, not haunted houses, this time of year.
0: Right. Praise me when I walk in. Don't scare me.
2: They
1: crystal... Did you just demand that people praise you when you walk in the room?
2: Yeah. Just gloss over at that, too.
1: We'll circle back at some point. Mark the tape. Mark the tape, another example where Monty views himself as deity,
2: God,
1: or some type of living god. They're really stacking up.
2: Crystal Temptation said in its subsequent investigation determined that the labeling error was caused by a temporary breakdown in the company's production and packaging processes. So you should not eat eyeballs due to undisclosed milk.
0: If you do have some kind of allergen to milk, then don't eat the eyeballs.
1: What if I have a milk allergy? Does that also mean I have a milk allergy?
0: Anything... It's all under the same umbrella.
1: God, that's confusing.
0: So just be careful. Don't eat chocolate eyeballs.
2: Or eyeballs, for that matter.
0: I imagine if you are allergic to milk, you probably avoid a lot of chocolate because...
2: Milk chocolate.
0: It's probably milk chocolate, yeah.
2: People with the milk allergy or severe sensitivity could experience a serious or life-threatening allergic reaction if they consume the recalled candy.
0: Ooh, would you have to hit them with the EpiPen?
2: For eating eyeballs?
0: I've never wanted someone to be in true danger. But I have
2: you want
0: wanted
2: to issue
0: to be,
2: on.
0: And they're like, no, you can just do it in the leg. Nope, I'm doing it right underneath your chin.
2: Yeah. Oh, in the chin. I was going
0: right,
2: to do the heart.
0: Right into the neck.
1: No, I'm thinking snap the rib cage. Just right awesome. through the heart.
0: Like
1: Full rock.
2: I was about to say, you just got exposed to VX poison gas and you...
1: Only one place to put it.
0: So I may start carrying one with me, and just if anyone just looks like they might be having an issue, just hit them with it. Just
3: always keep
0: be
3: safety
0: sure.
3: in the back of your mind.
2: I forgot what you had.
1: Stay humble.
2: But you had shots with you, and you let me inject you with something once. I've never felt more alive.
1: I'm sorry, what are y'all doing?
2: This is like a couple of years ago.
0: Oh, this was after I had surgery. I had to take like blood thinner shots. And Ham had to... I let Ham give me one, and he...
1: You let Ham inject you?
2: I didn't realize
0: the moaning that would take place as he did it.
2: I wasn't moaning that.
5: That's I've a never, bad coaching decision.
0: I had never seen someone more sexually gratified than...
2: Wasn't sexual.
0: When Ham did that. I forgot all... I thought I had put a mental block in there from that, and now you just opened it back up. Thanks.
2: If you need me, I'm there.
0: No, I'm good. Just let me die on the table.
2: According to the Mayo Clinic, symptoms of a milk allergy.
0: You're still saying
1: still
0: you're wrong.
1: Milk.
0: It's milk with an I.
23: There's no way that's a word.
2: Can include wheezing, vomiting, itching, hives, swelling, and digestive problems. In severe cases, an allergic reaction could cause potentially life-threatening anaphylaxis. No, we have audio of what that sounds like from EA.
5: He gets anaphylaxis correct, but can't say milk.
0: Yeah. He's a wonder.
2: Milk?
0: There you go.
1: There, you got it, yeah.
0: Yeah, you're doing good.
2: I've always said milk.
0: Well, you've always been wrong then. I don't know what to tell you.
1: I'm also just going to throw a flag now.
0: Okay.
1: Just on Ham's story stacking ability.
2: What?
0: Why?
1: There's no way that this recall of chocolate eyeball milk should be the lead story on any news segment, any front page.
0: Well, I will know now later for all of my friends that are allergic to milk. If I see them popping an eyeball in their mouth,
1: slap it
0: out,
1: knock it away.
0: He's doing a favor to society here. Thank you, Ham.
2: Yeah, it's 7:20 in the morning. People are going to probably pop an eyeball in their mouth.
0: What if when we're leaving at 9:15, we see people, just tossing chocolate eyeballs into their mouth, and then I get to spring into action and pop him underneath the chin with the EpiPen.
2: Yeah, if you see Hawkeye in the hall during the break, you could slap an eyeball out of his hand.
0: Yeah, there you go.
1: Save his life. It right out of his
0: right.
1: out of his throat.
0: Look, I get there's probably wildfires and stuff somewhere or people that were shot, but
1: multi-front wars.
0: I want to hear about this chocolate eyeball recall.
1: We're still 2 months away from Halloween. It's not like Halloween is a day away either.
0: Yeah, but you got to be prepared.
2: If you go into a store right now, though, they have been prepared for Halloween for about a month and a half.
0: Yeah, you got to. You don't want to sneak up on you.
2: Yeah. But it adds to the ongoing list of blueberries have E. coli, eggs have salmonella, popsicles have glass in it, jalapeno peppers also have salmonella.
1: Did he say this odd growth?
0: Yeah, we're moving along.
1: It's growing.
2: Anything else he said after he said this odd growing list?
0: We're talking about the diarrhea jalapenos.
2: Also, sprouts sold by Everything Sprouts LLC also have salmonella and E. coli outbreak attached to it.
0: So what just
1: a downer.
0: Maybe chocolate eyeballs are the only thing you can't eat.
1: Well, but it was until now.
0: Yeah, now I just got nothing.
2: But first they came for lettuce. I didn't care.
0: Right, didn't affect you.
2: Then the jalapeno peppers.
0: Also didn't affect
2: also
0: you.
2: Also affect me.
1: That's how the world works, bud. It's not a problem until it affects you, right?
0: Right.
2: But now chocolate eyeballs.
0: Of those three things, jalapenos, lettuce, and chocolate eyeballs, the one thing that would affect you the most would be the chocolate eyeballs.
2: What is this world coming to, guys?
0: Lettuce, which I eat every day in some capacity, whether it's on an actual salad or just a part of a burger or taco or something.
1: It's good for texture.
2: No, it's not. It's terrible for texture.
0: Or jalapeno. Add a little crunchy element, spice. Nope.
2: Elsewhere. Some people just have bad luck in this world, like the world is out to get them. A man who was arrested and jailed for killing a swan has been arrested again. This is a 34-year-old man from Orlando who spent a year in jail for admitting to killing a swan. He was arrested again. Orlando. Accused of when, after he was released, he took a metal pipe to an Arby's window, Dunkin' Donut sign, and an ATM. Just went on a smashing spree.
1: Man.
0: For what purpose? Was he on bath salts?
2: It did not say. Only that he was just released after killing a swan for spending a year in jail.
0: Why do they keep pointing that out? Was it the rider's swan?
2: I don't think so. So, Orlando police say that this latest rampage sent a bank worker running for safety after he was smashing the ATM. So.
0: Yeah.
2: Run away like their Popeye's girlfriend.
0: Olive oil,
2: yeah. Police also say prior to the smashing and bashing, he walked into a roadway and threw a metal pipe at passing cars.
0: Yeah, he's having a bad day.
2: But like I said, this is not the first time that Johnny Law has been out to get this guy. He was arrested for killing a swan after he was seen walking around a known swan lake holding a dead swan. But maybe he was just into ballet or something.
0: That's a bad sentence if that's said about you.
1: Sounds like a lot of circumstantial evidence to me.
0: That you're walking around a lake known for these swans and you're carrying a dead one.
2: A dead one.
1: No.
2: But he's also facing more jail time because these businesses were not cool with him breaking their stuff.
0: Yeah, I imagine. You're trying to hawk some beef and cheddars, and this guy walks up and starts breaking your windows.
2: Or the steak bites.
0: Yeah, just saw an ad for those.
2: Yeah, they're back.
0: Nothing pairs better with some chocolate eyeballs and a steak bite.
1: But if you had nothing else going on, and you had nothing else to live for, smashing up some windows in an ATM with a pipe?
0: By the way, those are two different things.
3: Smash!
0: Having nothing else going on, which is what I have most of my time, versus nothing else to live for. That's two. I get the first part of what you said. I just go play video games or something. The second one might be maybe where I would start bashing up windows.
2: I think both of those you could solve with video games, though.
1: I just think that the GTA lifestyle. I think we've probably already reached a point to where we see a lot more of it, a lot of influence because of the games.
2: Are you blaming video games on this guy killing a swan and smashing windows?
1: No. I'm just saying that I think that we're going to have a lot more GTA behavior
2: this time. That I will agree with. This time next year, it will triple because we have a new GTA coming out in November.
0: GTA's been out for 25 years.
2: But we have a new one coming out.
1: Yeah.
2: There's going to be copycat people, presumably. If you want more evidence of human interaction affecting nature and causing its decline, we have another example. Your urine is melting Mount Everest.
0: Melting.
2: Martin Van Buren.
0: My urine? I can promise you my urine has never gotten within 32,000 feet of Mount Everest.
2: According to scientists, it is now believed that human urine is responsible for a huge amount of Mount Everest's glacier melting away. Over 150 tons of ice is being lost in a single season. That is over 330,000 pounds of yellow snow.
0: Because all these people Nepalese going up the mountain, Sherpas are just letting fly on the mountain.
2: This is due to the high altitude of climbers. They need to drink more to heavily combat the dehydration as they are trying to scale Mount Everest. And so they're producing more liquids. So climbers and guides are estimated to collectively produce more than 6,000 liters of urine each day. Unlike other human wastes, which can be collected and transported away, much of that liquid waste is just discharged directly into the snow. Which there's got to be a more effective way to urinate on a mountain.
0: Yeah, but I guess I've never thought about how I would urinate on Mount Everest.
2: Because wouldn't you get like frost tip or something?
0: That's what I'm saying. I wouldn't want to expose my penis to the cold elements.
3: Just a tip.
0: So I'd probably either just install a catheter.
2: Out of fear of it freezing, or you don't want the Sherpas looking at you like that?
0: Well, I definitely don't need them seeing me
2: faring you to the top.
0: In minus 20 degree weather, as I have a belly button penis now, apparently. But I also don't want it to be exposed. Yeah, I don't want it to immediately just turn into like John Krakauer's nose and just be turn black.
2: Yeah, if you only got an inch, you can't freeze that off.
0: You can't afford that. Yeah. So I would, wouldn't you just also to warm up a little bit, let go?
1: I don't want to be climbing covered in pee all day, though.
2: And it freezes.
1: Yeah.
2: And then you got a block of pee ice on your torso.
0: Or wherever. Torso?
1: I'm not worried about that.
0: Why is it going so high?
2: You're bad at arcing it. The wind.
0: You doing a handstand? Torso.
2: Researchers calculated how much thermal energy transfers to the surrounding ice and found that urine could account for 150 tons of melting, but that's not just the wee-wee. In addition to the PP, gas and petrol from the Everest base camp on the Khumbu Glacier? Khumbu.
7: Nailed it.
0: Yeah. Sounds right.
2: They say that human activity is generating enough energy to melt almost 2,500 tons of ice and snow, or 5 million pounds of snow.
0: So they also just hiking their ass over on the side of the mountain, too?
2: No, you have to collect them because, you know, there's not a lot of wind up there.
0: Yeah.
2: And so they don't want just like a trail of frozen dirt. I actually believe, like, within the last year, they had a collection thing and they brought down a couple tons of doo-doo.
0: Because I wouldn't want it to start avalanching down the mountain. You got to worry about that.
2: Man, how long have you been holding it if it's going to cause an avalanche?
0: It's snowballing and getting bigger as it goes down.
2: Or it just freezes as it exits.
0: Yeah.
2: And it's like your permanent prairie dog until you get back to base camp.
0: Yeah, an icicle foreman. Well, again, probably won't ever have to worry about this.
2: I don't know. What if it's on your bucket list?
0: As I am already eyeing 2027 goals. Maybe I'll put climbing Mount Everest on there.
2: Doing a handstand up
0: there. We all support me?
2: Yeah.
0: Thank you.
2: Not by, like, carrying it up there. Financially. Like no.
0: You won't fund my trip?
1: I'm not committing any resources to this.
0: Why?
1: No. You're not going to make it.
2: There's no way within the next year you can get to Nepal, first of all.
0: What?
1: You barely make it out to ticket events where you're treated like a king, which is your favorite thing in the world.
2: Well, you called him a king instead of a god. He's going to be mad at that.
0: I'm telling you, if I try really hard.
1: No.
2: No.
1: It's all a lie.
0: I'm telling you, there is definitely.
2: No, it's not happening.
0: A 5'1" Tibetan man that would carry me up that mountain.
2: No.
1: Boy, imagine
2: sacrifice their village trying to carry you up there.
1: Imagine the high stakes game of rock, paper, scissors deciding who has to carry Monty up the mountain.
0: Who has to donkey me up the mountain?
2: All right, best out of 30. All right, birthdays. Damon Wayans, 66, of Major Pain.
0: Oh, yeah.
2: John DiMaggio, 58. He's the voice of Bender on Futurama. Mark Ronson, the music producer of Bruno Mars and Lady Gaga, 51. Wes Bentley, 48. He played Jamie Dutton in Yellowstone.
0: Yeah.
2: Max Greenfield plays Schmidt in The New Girl. He is 47. Beyoncé, is 45. Whitney Cummings is 44. She's a comedian. Kyle Mooney of SNL, formerly of SNL, 42. And in sports birthdays, we have Tom Watson of golf, 77. Mike Piazza, 58. Terrence Newman, the former Cowboy, is 48. And Montez Sweat is 30.
0: Awesome.
2: And there's your birthdays and you're up to date.
1: Pretty lackluster day of birthdays.
0: Oh, yeah, happy birthday to those people.
1: Yeah.
0: Thank you. All right, it's 7:33 here on The Ticket.
2: Milk.
0: Coming up next. Milk. Guess I'm doing Scattershoot.
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0: Thank you so much, DJ. This week we are scatter shooting while wondering whatever happened to Jameel Showers.
22: A better day whenever that was the quarterback battle of who was going to back up Dak or old Jameel.
0: There was a time where Jameel Showers was higher on the depth chart than old Dak.
22: Mm.
0: Well, I like to always include a few betting notes in my scatter shooting, and with college football really getting underway this weekend, here are some of the top bets to be had. As far as futures go, Ohio State currently has the best odds to win the national championship at plus 550, depending on where you look, with Notre Dame not too far behind at plus 600. Behind them, you have Georgia, Oregon, and Texas. They are all nipping at the dog's heel. Iowa, DJ, Plus 14,000. So if Kirk can finally decide on a quarterback, might have some tasty value there, value in the Hawkeyes.
22: Yeah. In a sea of bad offensive seasons, this is shaping up to be another pretty bad offensive season for Iowa.
0: A lot of punting?
22: We call it field position, sir.
0: Oh, okay. Yeah, just flipping the field?
22: Yeah.
0: Fair enough. As for the Heisman, Irish signal caller CJ Carr is the favorite at 7-1. This is typically a QB award, but there have been some notable exceptions recently. This year, a lot of quarterbacks at the top, including Texas's Arch Manning, Oregon's Dante Moore, Miami's Darian Mensa, and Ole Miss's Trinidad Chambliss, the top non-quarterback. No surprise with Ohio State wide receiver Jeremiah Smith at plus 1,400. And I tried to look everywhere for any kind of defensive player that had odds. None. They just, if that guy is going to appear, it's going to have to be out of nowhere. They're not doing that anymore.
22: Saw Josh Hoover made the top 10 of the Heisman as well. Former TCU great.
0: Yeah.
22: Headed up to Indiana. I don't know how that's going to work out, but I don't think it's smart to be in the business of betting against Indiana right now. Which sounds really crazy to say.
0: That Indiana would have back-to-back Heisman winners?
22: Yeah. That they're the hotbed?
0: I would be a little shocked, but this does seem like it's a very wide-open year. The North Carolina football program continuing to deal with PR nightmares despite an opening win over TCU in Ireland 15-10. Michael Lombardi has announced he is resigning as the program's general manager. Despite being the highest paid at his position, the school is currently under investigation, and he's been on paid administrative leave since July 27th. Right now, there are rumors of drug use amongst the coaches, including Steve Belichick, which is the son of head coach Bill Belichick.
22: There's no way.
0: More on that later. Apparently, he may have also supplied some of those drugs to a player. There is also scuttlebutt about whether or not a member of UNC's recruiting staff was in a relationship with a player, or perhaps there were sexual relationships between assistant coaches and the recruiting staff. With all that in mind, the Tar Heels have East Tennessee State coming up next Saturday.
1: It's just such a tire fire. Like, yeah. Now I just want them to keep winning to defy all odds and just to stay relevant so they can't disappear.
0: And what was the big opener between TCU and North Carolina? They have been fighting for who could have the worst PR before and after that game since then, too. Ham, some big news for you. Abella Danger will continue to live on as the University of Miami superfan. The actress, if you will, was filmed in the stands multiple times last year during Miami's playoff run. This season, the fraternity Pi Kappa Alpha has named Abella their fraternity sweetheart for the upcoming season. Apparently, that title is bestowed upon women that frats say share their values and best represent the essence of their culture.
2: She's the one that does that?
0: According to this reporter, she will be the only fraternity sweetheart to star in films such as Booty, The Bigger the Better, Harry Ain't Scary, and Once You Go Black, Will It Fit? In researching that, yes, not many times there will be bits, but a couple of years ago, one fraternity tried to use like Sydney Sweeney.
2: Yeah.
0: I don't know that she obliged, but Abella Danger is really leaning into being the Miami fan.
1: I bet there's some funny fights going on between Miami parents of kids that are in that frat that are probably paying a lot of money.
0: They got to explain who the sweetheart is.
2: Well, the dads know.
0: And why they know her.
1: Honey, why is a porn star getting headline
0: news?
1: Why
0: do you know that she is that? Mark Sanchez continuing to deal with the fallout of his fight with a truck driver from nearly a year ago. Remember, back in October of 2025, he drunkenly got into a scuffle with Perry Toll outside an Indianapolis hotel. Sanchez ended up getting inside Toll's truck, and he was ultimately pepper sprayed and stabbed. Video has shown Sanchez to be the aggressor. With that in mind, he apparently plans to plead guilty rather than go forward with his trial. No word as of yet which exact charges he will be pleading guilty to, but a felony battery charge is what's on the table. So far, his trial has been rescheduled 5 times since December. So he keeps pushing it down the road, pushing it down the road.
1: Playing the legal game.
0: If you're a late fantasy football drafter, then keep this in mind as you prep for your upcoming draft. These are the top 10 players most commonly found on championship rosters in 2025. Now, some of this is due to their week 14 through 17 performances, but some were just good every week. The most common player found on championship rosters was Puka Nacua, your hero DJ, followed by Jaxon Smith-Njigba, Bijan Robinson, Trey McBride, Christian McCaffrey, Brandon Aubrey.
1: Okay.
0: James Cook, Drake May, Michael Wilson, and Chase Brown. What's the ultimate takeaway from all this? Try to get as many first-round picks as you can get.
1: Yeah, that's easy.
0: Outfielder Pete Crow Armstrong, you may or may not know, having a crazy season for the Cubs so far this season. He is leading the big leagues in WAR at 8.4, runs scored at 102, and OPS, which is on-base plus slugging, of 943. He's also top 5 in home runs, triples, and stolen bases with 38, 7, and 32 respectively. If he can maintain that pace over the last 20 or so games, then he would join Willie Mays as the only two players to be top 5 in all three categories. Overall, the Cubs are having a fantastic season. They're 79-62 this year. They had a power surge in the month of August. They hit 62 home runs as a team. That obviously in part to the play of PCA. The second highest total were the Cincinnati Reds with 42. 1947 was the last time where we had a month where the gap between the top two teams was that large. So the Cubs hitting a lot of home runs. And one more fun baseball note from this past weekend. In another edition of the storied Yankees and Red Sox rivalry, the Bronx Bombers knocked off the Bo Sox 16-1 in their finale on Sunday. In the eighth inning, New York scored 9 runs, where Austin Wells became the first player in MLB history to enter an inning as a pinch hitter and hit 2 home runs in that same inning. So a big day for the Yankees offense.
1: Am I supposed to be impressed by that?
0: It's a good note. We would kill for a 9-run inning here.
1: Kill for a 3-run inning.
0: Yeah, no doubt. This week's least competent criminal is 37-year-old Thomas Ross, who was a candidate for the Missouri House. That was until he was charged this week with conspiracy to distribute a controlled substance. A former campaign manager for Ross came forth and told authorities that Ross asked him to plant cocaine and Adderall on his Republican primary opponent, Louise Secker.
1: Hey, it's being proactive.
0: Yeah. The campaign manager said or told law enforcement officers that Ross provided him with a black nylon glove that contained a small plastic bag of white powder and a pink and white capsule. He told him to place it in her purse or vehicle while they were out of state on vacation, and he would get a probable cause statement signed by the FBI. The FBI said that they got numerous text messages as evidence to a campaign staffer from Ross referring to quote-unquote the substance and to make it happen before Secker attended a Republican women's meeting at a restaurant. And if she was found out, this would be an extreme egg on her face.
1: I'd say so.
0: So not a great call there.
2: I feel like it'd be a black glove.
1: Good question.
0: That's the question you should ask.
1: Yeah. I feel like if you have to plant drugs on your opponent, then maybe it speaks more to your
2: character.
1: Yeah.
0: Well, apparently this guy did win in the polls by a little bit.
2: Great.
0: And he still was just playing dirty pool here and wasn't able to win.
2: He ain't trying, he ain't winning.
0: And finally, a man is sitting at a bar with his head in his hands. The bartender says, "What's the matter, buddy?" Man says, "It's the worst thing ever. I caught my wife in bed with my best friend."
1: Oh, no.
0: Bartender says, "Man, that really sucks. What'd you do?" Man says, "Well, I told her to pack her crap and get the hell out." The bartender goes, "Well, what about your best friend? What'd you say to him?" The man says, "I looked him straight in the eyes and I said, bad dog."
2: Bestiality.
0: And that has been Friday Morning Scatter Shooting, a segment Briar Brother for the Brothers Brother.
2: Briar Brother.
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9: 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And
1: just by doing nothing, I'm moving up in the rankings. Brother. Just letting you all hang yourselves.
0: I don't know what you're talking about, DJ.
1: Yeah, I can't breathe through my nose. That's different. 7:50 on The Ticket, the emergency break of the week. That's up next.
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32: And really, the only reason we're doing this.
23: That moment when programming is brought to a complete halt by a wheels-off comment or technical meltdown.
32: Saturday, July 22nd, also at Dos Equis Pavilion, Nickelback.
33: Oh, yeah.
34: Okay, why are we playing this?
35: That is Creed.
32: Oh, that's Creed?
35: Did you think that was Nickelback?
32: Oh, no.
35: And that's why you want to play the Scott Stapp song?
32: Yeah.
35: Oh, no.
32: DJ. I completely messed up.
35: DJ, what is happening?
32: Okay.
36: All right. I think that was edited.
32: For this one.
5: I don't know what you're talking about.
35: Dude.
32: There's no doubt Tyler can pull up
36: the
32: can't
5: even. Oh, we gotta move on.
36: Oh, there we go.
5: What?
32: But it was in good.
36: All right, we don't have all morning. We've got to move on.
32: I wanted to play the Marlins soaring song.
36: Yeah,
33: we'll check back in.
35: That would make sense to
32: Creed. Was
23: here. You're the one running to break the hardest this week on The Little Ticket.
1: I'm going to say it. Not worth
0: best
1: it.
0: Thing ever?
1: Not worth it for y'all not paying attention to the sweet spot.
0: I don't know what you mean.
1: That was not worth it. All right. Advanced Hair Restoration brings you the e-break this week. You know what? We're going to mix it up. We're going to go three candidates this week.
0: Oh, okay.
2: How is that mixing it up?
1: We're going to buck tradition.
0: All right, and then maybe let the P1s vote?
1: It's kind of on the fence about that, but yeah.
0: Okay, good.
1: Leaning that way. 888-787-1310 if you would like to call and have your voice heard, America. This is the place. Work in progress. Candidate number one this week. Let's start with Dylan Reed. One of the up-and-comers around here.
0: We're well aware of Dylan's work.
1: Johnny on the spot when you need a guy on the board. And he's had some board op issues in the past. This one I'm hearing from board op experts was not actually his fault.
0: The whole thing. Apparently there are some parts where you can lay them at Dylan's feet.
1: Well, let's just see how this sounded whenever he was filling in for Tip Sheet one morning and the Musers were attempting to throw it to the 640 replay.
4: But first, how about a visit with Cowboys owner and GM Jerry Jones about the Cowboys wrapping up the preseason and trimming down that roster? This is brought to us by Mark Spain Real Estate and the Sante Center for Healing.

0: Well, apparently we're having a problem with Replay Central. So
1: talk a little bit about
0: what
1: your reaction to hearing Jerry yesterday. Like, what did you feel?
0: Oh, I felt a lot of things. I felt it was really funny. I always enjoy when we check in with Jerry. Mm-hmm. And
2: what's happening right now?
0: We're not really sure. I think we've had a computer
1: problem. We've lost
3: replay
1: capabilities.
2: So. Well, let's try to recreate it then.
1: All right.
2: Good morning, Jerry.
4: Hey, how you doing? I'm Jerry Jones.
2: Let's have somebody else try a Jerry voice.
0: Okay.
2: Morning, Jerry.
4: Hey, how you doing? I'm Jerry Jones, and I'm with the Dallas Cowboys.
2: All right, here, let me try. You guys throw it to him.
0: All right, now joining us is Cowboys owner and GM Jerry Jones. How you doing?
5: Well, good morning, guys. How you doing?
1: We're all having similar takes on him, and that's the problem.
0: With a better,
1: you know, if we each came up with something a little bit different, I think that would be better.
2: Okay, let's try it.
1: Okay.
0: I think we've checked in with the real Jerry Jones.
1: Really?
0: Yeah.
1: Let's take a look.
0: He's got a new band.
1: That's pretty good. Sounded like he was playing something that was kind of a slow mid-tempo number, maybe.
2: What's that music?
6: Is that it? Okay.
7: Yeah, I mean, they finally were able to get it playing. God. But I do, in a completely non-blowing smoke way, mean when I say I truly think that is part of what makes the Measers great is that was a bad situation, and they made it really funny.
6: Right.
8: Like, I think, most of it.
7: Yeah, I think that, that they could have just done what we did, which is slowly talk as you wait, and they just made a funny bit out of it. I thought that was hilarious. As Dylan just in there scrambling,
6: I'm always a big fan of humor where something technically goes wrong, and then they go back to it of, okay, now we got it.
8: And it's still wrong.
6: And it's still wrong.
7: And that's where I say, okay, so you hear Daddy say that it's an OPEX issue, which apparently there was a technical problem. But where I say Dylan's still at fault here is when he does say that he has it, and then music starts playing. That seems like a board op error.
6: There's a lot of time to find an alternative way to play it.
7: Right.
6: But I'm not a board op.
7: So, and yeah, when you're at the helm, things are on your watch.
3: And I'm sorry.
6: Bullets are flying fast.
7: Yeah. So that is at the feet of Dylan Reed.
6: You got Terce Jr. just waiting
7: what
6: there.
7: What is happening? It's never good when Jr. is asking what's happening on our show.
6: And it's your fault that something is going wrong.
7: Yeah, you probably feel tiny.
3: I felt bad for Dylan because he had everything ready to go, and then OPEX just threw a stick in his bicycle spokes.
9: Yeah, that was my impression.
6: I love Dylan. Dylan Reed is candidate number one for OPEX failing. Candidate number two, Dave Lane of The Hardline. You're not going to believe this. He had a sexual innuendo joke.
7: Dave Lane?
6: The very same.
8: The one on The Hardline.
6: Yeah, this one about a cheerleader.
3: I'm not buying it.
6: As we were discussing it was discovered that they were listening to The Hardline in the cheerleader's locker room or near the cheerleader's locker room, and Davey couldn't help himself.
10: And apparently the latest from TikTok features what I assume must be the official Dallas Cowboy cheerleader of The Hardline, Kylie Dixon.
9: Why her?
10: You're going to find out.
11: Dixon Kylie? If they were calling roll?
10: What if we just made friends with a cheerleader without you
9: ruining everything,
10: detonating it before it even starts? Huh? Can you behave yourself for 30 seconds?
11: I'm just making sure I got the name right.
10: You did. So Kylie Dixon.
7: Gosh.
6: Bob's just trying to make his cheerleader point.
7: And he is immediately slapped down by Dad Bob.
8: And Corby.
7: Yeah, I mean, you get both of them turning on Dave. He even gets a little shake voice when he says it, too.
6: Yeah,
7: which I think is funny. He actually gets a little, if you're calling.

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1: I respect Dave, though. He's like a seasoned NFL lineman where when that ball's on the ground, I don't care if I heard the whistle, I'm diving on it.
2: He knows what he's here for.
1: Yeah, like I'm not going to get caught not hustling here.
2: And if there is a woman with the last name of Dixon, we're shooting that shot.
1: Yeah.
2: Yeah.
1: It's
2: in his contract.
1: That's one-on-one coverage right there. I'm getting in position to make a catch here. So that's Dave as candidate number two, not handling a woman's name well. And speaking of name mess-ups, Donovan Lewis is candidate number three as they were talking to the great DeMarcus Ware. And we've all been victim of this, misidentifying famous Cowboys DeMarcuses, but it's a little bit different whenever you do it
2: in front of him
1: with the guy sitting right there.
3: PGA Championships that set for May 17th through 23rd, 2027 at PGA Frisco, DeMarcus Lawrence, Erica Kozman, the chief brand officer of Choctaw
4: DeMarcus
3: Casinos.
4: DeMarcus Lawrence, where's he?
3: DeMarcus Lawrence. Oh, my God. Is he not in Seattle? DeMarcus Ware. I'm sorry. We mentioned his name earlier. My bad.
2: Please don't. We're having a Charles Haley moment. This is crazy.
3: God. Please don't ignore our phone calls 6 weeks in. I'm sorry.
4: You know what? I might not even answer anymore
3: DeMarcus
4: now.
3: Ware. What am I talking about?
2: He was going to talk to us after week six.
3: I know. He forgives me. He knows my heart.
4: I got you.
3: DeMarcus Ware.
2: Wow.
3: And Erica Kozman, the
2: wow,
3: chief
2: Donovan
3: brand officer for
4: Choctaw
3: Casinos and Resorts. Thank you guys so much. Boy, what the hell was DeMarcus Ware doing?
5: Yeah,
3: do we have the
5: weredactyl isolated?
2: See if you could pull that up, because yeah, I'm glad he took it in stride and had fun with it. But man, he just started making the weirdest noises.
3: DeMarcus Lawrence. Oh my God.
2: He sounds like a club seal.
6: It's like he's trying to recreate the record scratch.
2: What the heck was that? Yeah, what is
5: he
2: supposed
5: like
2: to be doing?
5: Or just like the brakes tires.
1: Yeah, that's what I thought, like screeching tires.
5: Screeching tires, yeah.
3: DeMarcus Lawrence. Oh my God.
2: All right, they're not going to cast him in the new Police Academy movie, I don't think, but
1: gotta check those brake pads. You're grinding.
2: Yeah, I would hate that. DeMarcus Ware is maybe my favorite cowboy ever. If I did that in front of him,
1: dude, Donovan,
2: I would feel horrible.
1: Yeah, that's a bad one.
5: And Donovan didn't care afterwards either.
1: No, he did not.
2: Yeah, he kept.
5: I'm really sorry.
2: Like Jim Rome, he kept calling him DeMarcus Lawrence after that.
6: We now have the nice Ware elf combo that we could play too.
2: Oh,
5: okay,
2: boy.
5: Yeah. I don't know what's.
3: DeMarcus Lawrence. Oh, my God.
2: That's the saddest animal battle you've ever seen.
5: Yeah, no wonder these dinosaurs are extinct.
2: Gosh, yeah. Good thing the meteor hit them.
1: Yeah, I'm betting on the D-Ware pterodactyl.
2: For sure.
1: Over the elf pterodactyl. Well, Donovan, let's be better, buddy.
5: He's new at this.
1: No, he's not. He's been doing it forever.
5: Oh.
1: He's a seasoned broadcaster.
2: There's nothing more fun, too, I bet, than even when the Hardline had Charles Haley turning on Corby, getting to buddy up with the celebrity against your fellow co-host.
1: Oh, yeah, absolutely.
2: That's got to feel great.
1: See, he sucks.
2: Yeah,
1: see
2: look how bad he stinks over there. Did you hear him say On Growing? Whoa. Or Mission Impossible? Right?
1: It's all fun until the guns are turned on you.
2: Yeah, and then you feel tiny.
1: All right, 888-787-1310 is the e-break winner. Dylan Reed and an OPEX failure. Is it Dave Lane not handling a woman's name very well? Or Donovan Lewis misidentifying DeMarcus Ware as DeMarcus Lawrence? Caller, you are on the air. Who do you vote for?
7: I'm just sitting here enjoying my breakfast of milk chocolate candidies, and I think I want to vote for Gen X Davey.
1: That is an excellent vote,
5: bless
1: sir.
5: You.
1: Glad we're not the only ones.
5: Wait, he's not supposed to be eating those. Don't eat the eyeballs.
2: Milk.
1: I hope everybody else thinks Ham's lexicon is as funny as
2: we I'm glad he pointed did. Out, too, we didn't even talk about candidates.
1: We couldn't get to everything if we stopped
2: We'd
1: down
2: still be
1: time.
2: In news.
1: All right, Dave has one vote. Caller, you are on the air. Who do you vote for in the e-break?
8: What's up? This is Alito and Cruz. I would like to vote for that guy's dog in the joke.

0: all days.
1: Okay. All right. Well,
2: yeah, hooking up with the guy's wife. Good for him.
1: Yeah. Good on you, dog. All right. Caller, you are on the air. Who wins the e-break?
3: Yeah, hey, boys. It's Coach O. How y'all doing there?
1: Hey, Coach O.
2: Hey, you're doing great, Coach.
3: Man, I got to tell you, it's been so hard dodging indictments down here, trying to play backup to the coaches and all that. But anytime there's a chance that there's a e-break with a cheerleader, you know I'm going to vote for the cheerleader. So you guys have a great day. Go Tigers.
2: Go Tigers.
1: Go Tigers. Thanks for checking in, Coach O. Best of luck this season. We'll be pulling for you. 888-787-1310. Caller, you are on the air. Who do you vote for in the e-break?
4: Hey, is this Ballstack here?
1: Sure. Yeah, he's here.
4: Yeah, let me talk to Ballstack real quick.
2: What's up, it's Ballstack?
4: Right now. Listen up. All right, there's innuendos coming around here. I hear another one coming out. Special got my Goyo. And you're going down. You hear me? Ah!
2: Yeah. I don't know what just happened.
5: What just happened?
1: I don't know.
2: Undervote.
1: Undervote,
2: yeah.
1: Caller, you are on the air. Who wins the emergency break of the week? Caller, you are on the air. Who do you vote for?
6: Hey, guys. How you doing?
1: Doing all right.
5: Is this Blanket?
6: No, this is Closet. I was just wondering, do y'all know how Cooper got his jersey number?
2: No.
5: How did Cooper get his jersey number?
6: Well, St. Patrick's Day, I hooked up with 32 men in a porta potty, and he does it to honor me. Give me Dongovan.
2: Gosh.
1: Well, I appreciate the vote.
2: I don't think I would celebrate that moment with a jersey number.
1: I don't think I've seen Cooper confirm that either. I think that's just his childhood number. All right, caller, you are on the air. Who wins the e-break?
7: Hey, guys, this is Sean out here with the Ham Fan Club of Tarrant County, and I would like to vote for Dave.
5: Thank you, Sean.
2: Oh, yeah, shout out to Tarrant County.
1: Opening up the Tarrant County chapter.
2: Yeah.
1: Awesome. We're spreading. Yes. Caller, you are on the air. Who wins the e-break?
8: Am I on your radio?
1: You sure are, Natalie Maines.
8: Hey, fake users. Hey, real quick, because it's my last day at the Ross Calls of Business. Wanted to give a shout out to some dirty P1s and a V1 that are big listeners, Rick Bondurant, Jared Harrell, and Emily Phillips. And today I want to cast my vote for my fellow adopted leader, Davey Lane, just so you know, and y'all have a happy 12-12 loop 12. Love you!
1: Happy 12-12 loop 12 to you as well. Triple fake Natalie Maines.
2: Yeah.
1: 4 votes for Dave, 1 for Donnie, 0 for Dylan. Caller, you could be the deciding vote. What say you?
9: My sweet baby voluptuous Monty, let me give Dixon Bob's butt.
2: Thank you, Marge.
1: I'm not going to count that as a vote. How about that?
2: Why? He said Dixon.
1: Yeah.
2: For Dave, that was the name of the cheerleader.
1: The second e-break. Okay. Yeah. See, I completely missed it. All right, Dave is your winner then. That's why we have ancillary counters of the votes.
2: Yeah.
1: All right. Dave Lane not handling a name well.
10: And apparently the latest from TikTok features what I assume must be the official Dallas Cowboy cheerleader of the hardline, Kylie Dixon.
11: Why her?
10: You're going to find out.
5: Oh. Dixon Kylie? If they were calling roll,
10: what if we just made friends with a cheerleader without you
11: ruining everything,
10: detonating
11: it
10: before it even starts? Huh? Can you behave yourself for 30 seconds?
5: I'm just making sure I got the name right.
10: You did. So Kylie Dixon,
2: the from Bob, boy.
5: And Bob was rolling up the newspaper like he's about to hit him with it.
2: And Dave's just cowering in his corner.
12: That's about a heart of Bob's gold as I've heard in a long time.
1: Bob's right, though. We're trying to cultivate these relationships with cheerleaders.
2: With cheerleaders.
1: We don't need Dave messing it up. We got enough going against us.
2: Yeah.
1: We don't need Dave blowing snot bubbles next to us whenever we're trying to talk to hot girls.
2: That booger over
1: there. Just give us a little bit of a chance before you completely torpedo us. But that's what Dave does. That's why we.
0: That's why we love, him.
1: How many is that for Dave?
12: That's number 29 for Dave on the all-time e-brake list. He is now 112 behind Norm.
2: Awesome. Thank you so much. There is the e-brake. It's 8:13 here on The Ticket. We'll take a look at week one of college football next.
13: It's a Super Bowl rematch between the Patriots and Seahawks.
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13: 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This Wednesday night at 7 on The Ticket. We're ready for some football.
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4: 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Cowboys off today with game week next week. Joe Milton re-signing to the Dallas practice squad, and Brian Schottenheimer glad to have him back.
5: For him to be able to stay here with the relationships that he's built, understanding our system, understanding the locker room, the other coaches, we were thrilled to get him back. He's going to continue to get better. That's part of it. Got some reps today along with Sam and Dak and all those guys, so thrilled he's back.
4: Cowboys season opener against the Giants 9 days away. Week one college football is in full swing. Massachusetts snaps a 16-game losing streak by defeating Rutgers 37-21, its first win against an FBS school since 2023. And it's another solid Cal Quantrill start. It's getting the Rangers a 6-0 win over the Rays in the series opener. 7 shutout innings, 5 strikeouts for the right-hander. That series continues at 7:05 tonight with Diamond Talk afterwards here on the Ticket. 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
7: 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We're a work in progress. Justin Montemayor, DJ Ringenberg, and Matt Birmingham in for the Musers here on Friday. The Musers wanted to have a nice four-day Labor Day weekend, so they will be off today and Monday. But they will be back on Tuesday with plenty of Cowboys HSOs as we are getting ready for Cowboys season next week. Coming up at 8:40 today, we're going to talk to a high-profile collegiate football coach, one that I know a lot of people have been wanting to hear from in light of his school's most recent transgression. So we'll talk to him here in about 20 minutes or so. But let's take a look at week one of college football, as not many great games on the slate. Don't know how much of Colorado, Georgia Tech you watched last night. I apparently missed a great ending because the first three quarters did not enthrall me enough to stick with it.
8: No, it was a weird game early on. I was taken just by how much bigger the Georgia Tech defensive line was than the Colorado offensive line. It kind of looked like a high school versus a college team.
7: Yeah.
8: And it was ugly football. Neither team could move the ball well. Had a block kick at the end, though. It was fun at the end. But I feel like we're aligned a little bit on Colorado in that I don't think we hate Deion as much as most of the other guys up here seem to hate Deion and wish for his failure. I just like anybody disrupting and anybody doing something different. And if you want to call him a villain, you know, that's fine. But just someone who does things a little bit differently. He's making it really hard, though, to keep on the Deion train.
7: Well, he's also just not producing.
8: Yeah.
7: After Shadur and Travis Hunter have left, they were 3-9 last year. They're projected right now. This win may have given them one more, but they're projected to be a 500 team at best this year. So I'm all for having a disruption in the process, but at some point you have to have the results to back it up, and I don't know if that's going to be coming. The problem is, I guess, if you're anti-Deion, is Colorado has never really had big football expectations. So as long as they keep getting talked about and getting nationally televised games, they'll take it.
8: It just seems like a formula that should work. NFL guy brings a bunch of other really successful former NFL guys to attract guys that want to play in the NFL. Why can't they figure it out, though? Why is that such a concept that seems to make sense but doesn't in actual practice happen. I don't know.
7: Yeah, but they get a win on the first night, 14-13, 1-0-4 Colorado this season. Tomorrow, not a whole lot of games that grab you because, of course, most of these teams are playing tomato cans first. I mean, that's just the way of college football. I mean, Indiana has North Texas, so I'm at least going to have fun watching that one, seeing Josh Hoover take over with Kurt Cignetti and then taking on a basically completely revamped North Texas team.
8: That's putting it nicely. They were gutted.
7: They were, yeah, they were gutted. They didn't have turnover because their guys hit the NFL. They lost them all to Stillwater.
8: Here's your reward for the greatest season in program history. It's all gone.
7: And you get to go up against the national champs the next season.
8: Yeah.
7: But it is fun to get to say you're playing them, I suppose. North Texas has always been, what big school are we going to get to play this year? And this year it's Indiana. But, I mean, you're Texas. They're playing Texas State. Bama, they play East Carolina. Ohio State's playing Ball State. Georgia's got Tennessee State. So not a whole lot as far as appetizing matchups. The one that I do think is somewhat interesting besides Ole Miss and Louisville, because I am a big fan of Trinidad Chambliss and Ole Miss, is LSU versus Clemson, because everyone wants to watch the new look LSU with Lane Kiffin at the helm. And we'll get into the injunction stuff again here in a second, but when I was looking into this game, did you know that Chad Morris is back as the offensive coordinator for Clemson?
8: No, did not know that.
7: So Chad Morris is the current Clemson offensive coordinator, which is kind of what put him on the map between 2011 and 2014, which was kind of like the beginning of Clemson becoming a powerhouse. It was like right before Deshaun Watson and Trevor Lawrence got there, but they were beginning their ascension into a powerhouse. He goes there, becomes SMU's head coach, then he turns SMU's job into Arkansas's job, and then from there just went on a downward spiral, got fired from Arkansas, became Auburn's offensive coordinator and quarterback coach, then for 1 year was Allen High School's head coach.
8: Okay.
7: Then he was an offensive analyst for South Florida. Then he became an offensive analyst for Clemson again. In 2024, he was the wide receiver coach at Texas State. And now he is back as the offensive coordinator for Clemson at the age of 58.
8: I mean, there's something to be said about sticking with it, I guess.
7: Yeah.
8: But it seems like there's a never ending. If you have even a modicum of success at the next level, there's always a job out there at some level. If you're willing to take a downgrade, there's always an analyst position or a position coach at some smaller school that is probably willing to take a chance on you because there's so much turnover these days.
7: Yep. And I mean, I remember, when SMU hired him as their head coach, they were excited to have one of the architects of Clemson's offense as their head coach. But since then, it's been brutal. And he was a big deal. He was the head coach of Garrett Gilbert and Lake Travis. So that was fun. But in college, not been great, buddy. But speaking of LSU, we talked about this to start the show. Worth mentioning again that LSU got their way. They got a judge, William Jordan, from a parish down in Louisiana near Baton Rouge, to grant them an injunction to allow players like Daquan Wright to play for them this season. Going against what the SEC wants, what the other schools want, what the NCAA wants. They say that despite these players getting NFL money and NFL contracts and NFL time, not regular season play, but at least at camps and were handed paychecks, they are eligible to play again.
8: These guys' placement in classes, they're not going to get any of the classes that they want this close to the start of the semester.
7: Yeah, I don't know if they're too worried about having to settle for 8 a.m. classes.
8: Yeah, they're going to have to go in the super early ones. Otherwise, everything's got to be filled up at this point. That's too bad.
7: Yeah, I don't think that they're too worried about that. But It is, again, it's a long line of, or it's setting a bad precedence now that if you are a school and you want to go against what the higher authorities want, just find a judge that is on your side, that is sympathetic with your cause, and all it takes is one. It takes one for you to say, okay, that's enough. Because now, if you're, you know, the rest of LSU's schedule, you're going to pull what Texas Tech's opponents were threatening and not play LSU because they have these guys?
8: It's a mess, and it's everybody against LSU on this. I did see in the AP article talking about this that they said, reportedly, hundreds of athletes are pursuing eligibility claims related to these changing rules. So,
7: well, even at LSU, it's not just football. They've had, like, tennis players and basketball players. They have other LSU athletes trying to go back.
8: Just not. And again, we talked about it earlier, just not the spirit of what this ever was. Just doesn't feel like there's any guidance on any level of what can and can't be done. So on one level, I kind of look at LSU and say, I mean, if no one's going to stop you, I mean, that's just kind of the era that we're in. I mean, keep pushing until somebody forcefully makes you stop. But it just kind of ruins everything for everyone.
7: Yeah, and I want to be as progressive as I can with this, and I want the best for the players. But I also, one thing I love about college football is it is a separate entity from the NFL. Once it becomes a just go back and forth whenever you need to type situation, I'm not going to like that. Because I've always liked the finality of once you are done with college football, you either played your last game or you go try and make an NFL roster or make a practice squad. And that's what happened apparently at this 9-hour court session they had yesterday. Was players had to go up there and say, look, I was barely even at camp. I had a foot injury, and so I never even really practiced. So they're having to, like, downplay how much NFL time they actually had. Because, yes, right now, Patrick Mahomes couldn't go back to Texas Tech. But
8: why not?
7: It does, yes, that's what people are worried about, is at what point does this say, okay, you're continuing to push the door open to make things worse?
8: Couldn't a judge just say they have alternate professional leagues that you can play in that aren't college? I mean, they have, specifically in place in partnership with the NFL, a league to where you could go play as a developmental player and then be scooped up there.
7: But can I make $1 million a year at that?
8: No, you can't.
7: With the Birmingham Barons?
8: Well, tough break. I don't know.
9: That's pissable.
7: Yeah. Whatever their team is called. Yeah, it's brutal. And yeah, even if you have 99% of the people against you, find the 1%, and that's all you need to get out of this. And lastly, I mentioned this in scatter shooting, but the North Carolina thing is just an absolute mess right now, as yesterday their general manager, Michael Lombardi, had to resign. He's been on paid administrative leave since the end of July, as the rumor mill there is just swirling about the number of problems they have, from all the way up to top-level coaches down to recruiters to players to assistant coaches. It looks like it is just rotten all the way through.
8: So the Steve Belichick thing, is that all confirmed?
7: Well, he's been on, like, paid, like, medical leave, which I don't know if they're saying, like, that's like a rehab thing. But there are rumors about him needing, like, he had some kind of drug issue. And perhaps he may have supplied drugs to players.
8: And that's your future coach of North Carolina. Is that still a thing? Is that still binding?
7: Yeah, I don't know about that. But wasn't he the one that we all thought it was weird when he was on the sideline in New England? And he was, like, sticking his tongue out and doing all that crazy bit.
8: Licking his lips all wild, yeah.
7: Yeah, I probably could have imagined he was a drug guy at that point. But North Carolina, yeah, it's just... And this is, again, with Bill Belichick, who already has his detractors. And North Carolina did not have a great opening season for him. But he's also having to answer to still having a girlfriend in her early 20s. So just a mess up there at North Carolina. And we'll see what happens to them as they're still under investigation for all of these issues that they've been dealing with over the last couple of months.
8: I wish we could find like a source.
7: Well, funny you say that, DJ.
8: What?
7: Ooh. As bad acting has infected the studio here. Coming up next, why don't we actually talk to the man himself?
8: What?
7: Bill Belichick about this next.
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2: 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The Musers are on a four-day Labor Day weekend, so they'll be back on Tuesday. We'll check in with the Invasion here in just a bit, but DJ, we talked about it last segment. The college football season is underway, and we had an upset last week when the North Carolina Tar Heels, coached by Bill Belichick, beat TCU in Ireland 15-10. So we thought, why not say hello to the coach himself, Coach Bill Belichick. He's got to be riding high. Had a tough year last year. Hello, Coach.
3: Top of the morning to you. Just got back from Ireland.
4: Yeah, we weren't expecting this to be in studio. We were expecting a phoner. What brings you to the Metroplex?
3: Yeah, well, I got some time off before the Tar Heels next game, so I'm in town doing a victory lap against the Horned Frogs for whooping their ass. So, suck on that, snake.
2: Yeah.
3: Didn't he go to TCU?
4: Briefly.
3: How's my ass taste there, Davidson? You like those potatoes?
4: I bet he doesn't like those potatoes.
3: You know, I immersed myself in the culture while in Ireland.
2: Yeah.
3: I had to swap out my little sailor outfit my lady friend dresses me in for the little leprechaun outfit. And you could probably tell by the excitement in my voice. I had a wonderful time.
2: Do we need to get you some smelling salt or something, Coach?
4: Yeah, Daddy, run and get him a coffee.
3: I'm wide awake.
2: He's a little under the weather here.
3: No, I'm wide awake, boys.
4: Well, Bill Belichick joining us here on The Ticket. Yesterday we had the breaking news that Michael Lombardi resigned as general manager at UNC. Reports of allegations of drug use, sex amongst players and staff.
3: Yeah, well, I hate to say it, but I might have been involved in his decision to resign.
2: Oh, in what capacity?
3: Well, me and Lumby, we go way back.
4: We'll call him Lumby.
2: Yeah.
3: Working together at New England. And that's when we developed our ongoing addiction to pills, blue pills. My son, Steven, was our supplier.
2: That's not good.
3: Overdosed on boner pills. Anyway.
4: Embarrassing way to go out.
3: Sometimes Lumby and I would play ween toss. It's kind of like a ring toss, but...
4: With weens,
2: yeah.
4: I could surmise.
2: Ween toss.
3: And our latest escapade involved a rendezvous in the blue injury tent, in which my girlfriend Jordan discovered our boner party that we were having, where we joust like a couple of horseback knights inside the tent.
4: You strike me as running a much tighter ship than that.
2: Yeah.
4: During a game?
3: Yeah. We like to have a little fun there in Tar Heel Nation. And, since Jordan's the dean at UNC, she had him move out of my dorm room. So we've been living on campus together, and I may have contributed to his resignation.
2: Okay, there's no way you're living in a dorm room on the campus at North Carolina. So I got to be honest with you, Coach. This all just sounds too unbelievable.
3: So I heard you guys talking in that last segment about the LSU judge, about allowing NFL players back into college.
2: Yeah.
3: I think that's going to help my team because... we were looking into signing a new redshirt freshman player named Rob Gronkowski.
2: Can't bring it back.
4: Be a nice pickup, but I don't think the LSU judge's ruling is going to apply to a player like that.
3: Well, it was either him or bring it back Aaron, but for whatever reason, he's not answering my calls.
2: Yeah, there's a reason for that, Coach. We got Bill Belichick here, former Patriots head coach, now the head coach of the North Carolina Tar Heels. The NFL season, Coach, underway next week.
3: Him.
2: With the Patriots, your former team, facing off against the Seahawks on Wednesday. Yeah. Who do you got winning that game?
3: Seattle.
4: Can you elaborate a little?
3: Seattle.
2: Is that it? Or
3: I see the Patriots now have a to that beardless Killer Kelson lookalike as our head coach. What's his name? Mike Vrabel.
2: Yeah.
4: There's no one, no way anyone else identifies him that way.
3: One thing I guess I'll mention about the Patriots is that Mike Vrabel has himself a hussy in that Diana Rossini. Saw he was getting some flack from that.
4: Hussy?
2: Yeah.
3: Don't know if you know this, but I know a thing or two about dating a high-profile slut.
2: Don't call your girlfriend that, Coach.
3: It also looks like he knocked up that Diana Rossini and allegedly had his kid.
2: Rossini.
3: I would never do that. So let's just say after all these years, then Brady's not the only one playing with deflated balls. Oh, fudge, here she comes. Oh, good God.
2: Oh, who is this?
3: Hey, sweetie poo. This is my girlfriend, Jordan Hudson. How are you doing, Scrumskins?
5: Bill, what are you doing in here?
3: What was that?
5: I told you not to talk to the media, Bill.
3: I'm not talking to the media. I don't think these guys are me. They're my bros.
5: These are not your bros.
3: No,
5: we are out of here.
3: We're having a good time.
5: Back up your stuff. Let's go.
2: My God. Well,
3: I guess I gotta go, boys.
2: Yeah, you got a lot on your plate here, Coach.
3: There's only one thing left to say. This is our famous North Carolina war cry. Roll Tar Heel.
2: Yeah.
3: Or is it get your Tar Heel up?
2: No.
3: Tar Heels.
2: Not quite.
3: North Carolina. Let's go, Tarcocks.
2: Yeah, I don't think you ever landed
4: all
2: it.
4: All around it.
2: I would like to talk to Jordan if she's still here, though.
4: Ah, she just walked out. You just missed her, unfortunately.
5: I'm over here!
3: Come on, honey.
5: I'm off back now.
2: How does your ween fight through the blue pill? You have to hear that.
5: Gotta go, bye.
3: Definite chub killer.
2: Gosh. All right. Well, there is the dulcet tones of one Bill Belichick.
4: Thank you, Jordan.
2: And thank you to Jordan for hopping on with us there to talk about the college football season in North Carolina. All right. It's 8:46 here on The Ticket. We'll check in with the invasion next.
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0: Cowboys gearing up for the Giants in the season opener. Brian Schottenheimer talks about what Quinnen Williams brings to the table off the field.
1: From the minute he got here, he's been about one thing, winning. He's never won in the NFL. The leadership is real. The talent's incredible. But every decision that that guy makes is based on what's best for us winning. And I love that about him, and it's infectious. It rubs off.
0: Cowboys and Giants kick off September 13th. Two ranked teams cruise to victory in their Week 1 matchups. 25 Missouri rolls past Arkansas Pine Bluff 55-14. 21 Utah dispatching Idaho 66-14. And a 6-0 shutout for the Rangers in the series opener against the Rays. Rangers pitching staff combines for just 3 hits allowed, 4 walks. Game 2 tonight, 7:05. Diamond Talk afterwards here on The Ticket. That is The Ticket Ticker. I'm Ryan Baldwin, Sports Radio 96.7, 13-10 The Ticket.
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4: Do we just let this play until the invasion comes in?
5: Snuck back in here.
4: We only have 10 and a half more minutes of this. No. You got to be a member of Wheelie Good at Pool.
6: Is that the name of the team?
4: That was not my choice.
0: That was my suggestion.
4: I did not choose the. And then we have a little, like, you have to mark your pocket where you pick the eight ball. My brother bought a little Hot Wheels wheelchair to put as the pocket marker.
6: They make Hot Wheels wheelchairs?
4: Yeah, we got to be
7: in a wheelchair
4: too.
7: Oh, I would have been bummed as a kid if my Hot Wheels pack had a little wheelchair in there instead of a car.
4: What
7: was this crap?
4: You want a Corvette or a Lamborghini?
7: Yeah.
4: And then it was real spare because it would roll off the side, so I had to put super glue on the wheel so it wouldn't roll off the table.
5: Okay, is it the one with the guy wearing a helmet doing a backflip?
4: There's no guy, it's just a chair.
5: Well, the packaging, there's one that has a guy doing a backflip in the wheelchair that's wearing a helmet. The other one is Stephen Hawking's chair. Do you have Stephen Hawking's wheelchair as your Hot Wheel wheelchair?
4: No. Again, mine, it's just a chair with no one in it. In case I need a backup.
5: In pool
4: groups,
5: do you have, like, matching t-shirts like they do in bowling parties?
4: Some do, yeah.
5: Do
4: some
5: y'all?
4: Teams do. No, this team did not.
5: What was your team name again?
4: Wheelie Good at Pool. Baldy's still laughing.
8: Hey,
4: like
8: guys.
4: Like a hyena over there about that.
8: It's pretty funny. I'm laughing, too.
4: And then they're like, huh, I wonder who they named this team after. This jackass playing the song over and over and over.
5: Yeah, we need a disclaimer.
4: All right. Well, we will say hello to the invasion. We have Donovan Lewis in here.
9: Hello.
4: Donnie.
9: Good morning.
4: Good morning.
5: Well, this song.
4: I have a... I don't know if it's a Am I the Jerk Junior or what this is, but maybe you can help me out. So yesterday I went to pick up dinner from a place that offered a curbside delivery system. You get there, you punch your number in, they bring it out to you. And I'm sitting there waiting for my food. I am in stall number 3, and in stall number 1 is another car. Stall 2 is empty. So I pull up, punch in number 3. Couple minutes later, woman walks out holding a bag, and she comes up to me, and I hear her say, is your order for, and then my brain just shut off. I did not hear the name she said. I just assumed she said my name, and I said, yes.
8: Boatswain.
4: And so she goes, okay, and she hands me the bag. And I grab the bag, and I immediately feel like, okay, I know I ordered some food. I didn't order this much food. And I immediately grab the receipt. I look, this is for Chris.
10: Okay.
4: And I'm like, okay, this is not my order. This is most likely the guy in the car next to me.
7: But luckily, the woman who brought it to you is still right there, so you can just call her name and quickly make the switch
4: down. She went back inside.
5: Did you get out and give him the food?
4: Well, so what I did was I was like, okay, I guess I'm just going to... Look, most people probably would go back inside. I was not going to go get my chair out and all that, so I called the store. Sitting in front of the store, I guess luckily they didn't answer, and then a few minutes later, she strolled back out carrying another bag.
7: I thought you were going to say you just laid on the horn for 5 minutes.
5: I thought you were going to say he rolled down his window and just threw it at the car.
4: Well, no, I mean, I'm
5: not getting out of here.
4: I still need something to eat if they don't bring me my food.
7: Yeah.
4: So she sees that I'm still sitting there holding that bag. So when she comes out, she addresses me first, and I tell her, this is not my bag. And she goes, okay, what's your name? And
7: I asked you what your name was, sir, and you confirmed said this was it.
4: Yeah,
7: yours,
4: she,
7: so what's the
4: she
7: problem?
4: Definitely could have called me on that, but I go, it's for Justin. She goes, oh. She looks at the bag, and she hands me the new bag and then Justin. Takes mine. And then now at this point, if I'm in the other car,
5: I don't even.
4: I need
5: food.
4: To see you walk back inside.
9: Right. Yep.
4: But she takes the bag and walks over to the next car and hands it to him.
9: Huh. Yeah, at least walk inside and act like you might
4: switched
9: have.
4: It out.
9: Right, exactly.
4: But she just took the bag from my truck and immediately went to this guy's car.
10: Courage.
4: And I sat there like, oh, man, should I?
9: You should have wheelied out of there,
4: what
9: man.
4: What do I just... do? Well, I sat there in case he needed, like, a witness report where, I mean, I obviously would have 100% understood if he told her, no, go back in there and remake it. But I also would say, look, if you want me to be honest, I did not open your bags. I didn't
5: say,
4: look in here.
5: Was the bag opened in any way?
4: And no, all I did was grab the receipt from the side and look and see it said the wrong name. And then I just held it there waiting for her to come back.
7: But would the guy believe Justin if he said he didn't reach in there and he saw Justin?
4: Half like, of his burger's gone.
7: This dude definitely went into my bag. I'm not buying
9: it. Well, that's it. He didn't open
5: it. He's got mustard all over his face.
7: Sorry, we're all guilty of unconscious bias from time to time.
4: I got a meatball sub sticking out of me.
9: That was pretty conscious bias, I feel like.
4: Yeah, you just...
11: Yeah, there's right no there way that street. Dude didn't look in the bag.
7: Ma'am, let's be honest here. That guy took some of my food.
9: I don't. Yeah. You're not a jerk at all. As a matter of fact, I think you did the right thing by sticking around and making sure that you got your order. Now
5: he also didn't listen to the lady.
9: Well, I've done that before also. You just kind of zone out. Is this for sure, I'm here
4: I'm
9: for
4: assuming
9: food.
4: Assuming you
9: yes,
4: said the right
9: me.
4: Name.
9: Right.
4: Yeah.
9: But if I'm the guy in the other car and I see everything that's happening, yeah, we're gonna have to remake that.
4: Like,
9: I'm sorry,
4: like, yeah,
9: I'm not trying to be a jerk here, but
10: no, you are a big
9: now.
10: Jerk.
9: If everything is sealed, was it like sealed like they do now sometimes to see that you didn't, you know,
4: stick it? I don't even know inside because I didn't look.
9: Okay.
12: Oh, you didn't even open the bag?
4: No, I literally knew when I grabbed the bag right.
9: that
4: this
9: was too
4: much. Way more than I ordered.
7: He just
4: so this
7: ate the whole
4: be,
7: bag. Yeah. He just dropped the bag in his mouth.
4: I turned into a trash
7: man,
4: compactor.
7: Chris couldn't even be bothered to
5: Chris,
7: take some food out of the bag.
5: Half that's missing.
12: That's pretty nice because I feel like I would have opened the bag and like, oh, what's in here? Oh, there's some fries.
4: I roll down the window so the guy can see me eating his bag of food.
10: This is wrong, by the way.
4: Yeah, this is not good. By the way, that was Chris's. Where's my food?
9: No, you did the right thing.
4: Okay.
9: You have nothing jerk about the situation you were in.
4: Apparently, so I called my mom and told her about this on the way home.
10: Mom, they messed up.
4: And she told me that she had a situation like this a couple of weeks ago where the car in front of her got her bag and they got the wrong bag and they were like digging through it.
5: No.
4: Handed it back. And then my mom saw that they just kept it right there on the counter and then handed it to her.
9: No, we can't do that.
4: And she said, no, I'm not taking that. And they gave her a lot of grief about it.
9: Why would they give grief?
4: I don't know. But she said
9: Foreign
4: she had to like,
7: they messed
9: thing.
7: Up.
4: She was right. like, I had to turn mistake. Into a Karen.
9: Yeah.
4: She was like, I had to turn into a Karen because they were not going to refire my food.
9: That's, man.
4: I was like, I don't know
9: what that person did.
4: Yeah, I don't know if they're picking their butt, they're picking their nose.
9: Both.
4: What's in their
9: right.
4: car.
9: Same time.
12: They got a little vial of anthrax.
7: They're not making souffle back there either. You could just throw another one in the fryer.
4: Yes.
7: And it'll be fine.
5: Does
7: yeah.
5: it also
7: minutes.
5: Depend on the food, though? Like, if you go somewhere and you get a steak to go or something like that.
9: No, I think it's going to be anything. Even if it's a very fast food and I see you open a bag and dig around and realize it's not yours and hand it back. Yeah, that's trash.
4: Yeah, look.
9: That goes in the trash. We need to make this again.
4: This was your problem.
5: Yeah,
4: I didn't
5: this is your loss in money.
4: Make you do this.
7: I right. caught someone at work the other day not washing their hands walking out of the bathroom. So people are dirty. And then strangers, I don't trust them.
4: Right. You did tell us that.
9: Because you're not.
7: I won't name names, but.
9: You're not washing your hands if you walk out of the house to go grab something to eat.
7: Yeah, you're not even thinking about
9: you
7: it.
9: You may wash your hands before you eat, but you are at your dirtiest when you get there.
7: I mean, I'm looking at my phone screen right now. Looks filthy.
4: Yeah.
7: Touching it all the time.
12: Would you ever lick it? Would you think,
4: I did I find myself. So. I've been told this is like
12: really?
4: The worst
12: is that
4: thing.
12: Bad?
4: They're terrible. You sit there on the commode with them. But the worst thing you can do, and I found myself doing this the other day, is when I will lay there and watch TV in a hotel, much like I do when I'm at home, I just sit there with the remote and just kind of mush it against your head or, you know, while you're watching.
11: Right, right.
4: And then I have to realize, oh, no,
11: foreign,
4: not this
11: foreign
4: one.
11: Foreign dirt.
4: This is, I am on the road here. I cannot.
9: Yes.
4: I cannot just slowly mush the remote across my face.
9: Man.
11: I don't know if you're going to do that at the house, but I understand where you're coming from.
5: Or do the Matt method of cleaning it. Just,
9: yes.
4: Yeah.
5: Mine now.
4: So I had
9: I guess I need to stop doing that.
4: I had to go, wait. No, can't
5: I'm
4: do that.
5: Sick all the time, too.
4: Man. Yeah, and the worst part, when I thought it was crazy, the guy just took it. He didn't even ask him to redo it. He just took it.
9: Yeah, this is great. Who knows what that
11: Chris
9: guy
11: is very in. Trustworthy.
5: He or is. Very hungry.
4: I wondered, though, if he did just stare at me the entire time to see how much I looked in his bag, or if he was like, yeah, whatever, I don't care. Because I imagine someone like Jay would just go, I don't care, just give me the food.
5: And I could see Jay being confrontational.
7: Yeah, not really caring, but just wanting a fight.
5: Yes.
13: Okay.
4: Anyway. All right, well, I'm glad I'm not a jerk.
9: No, not at all.
7: No,
9: I think
7: he might be.
9: I think you handled it perfectly.
4: Thank you.
9: As far as, you know, not

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1: Not rooting around in it, realizing it's not yours. Doing it from the very beginning.
2: Did you offer to pay for his meal after the fact?
3: No, why would I do that?
4: He's a jerk.
3: Why would I have to pay for his food? I'm not the one who messed up.
2: It's cold because it went to you first. Yeah. If you hadn't been there, then it would have gone right to him.
4: He was already waiting when you got there, so you had to wait longer.
1: It's like 0.2 degrees colder.
2: Yeah, and that, look, fast food, you got to eat fast food quick or it turns to...
3: And
2: greasy
3: I didn't go full boa constrictor and just drop the bag down my gullet. So he's lucky I didn't do that either.
4: Did you sign the bag with your autograph before you gave it to him?
3: No. Because if I was going to do anything, I would have ate it.
2: Keep on wheeling, Justin Monty.
3: From Wheelie Good at Pool.
5: It's awesome.
3: All right. So what's coming up on the invasion?
1: It's Friday. So we do have just a sip at 12:30.
5: It's Friday.
1: We'll have I got one at 11:30. This is my week this week.
5: So we're the last 13.
3: I don't
5: weeks.
3: Believe
2: you've been
3: you.
2: Been saying that.
1: Yeah,
2: saying
1: I am going.
4: Does Lando
1: to
4: have a
1: turn the corner?
4: Does Lando have an I got one for October this week?
1: Maybe. Yeah, I think so. I think he's going all the way to December.
3: But, there is no more.
6: Are
3: deflating,
6: we doing I got one tomorrow?
3: Deflating feeling than the first leg of your parlay getting destroyed.
1: Well, I wasn't the first leg last week.
3: Okay,
1: I was the second.
6: I made sure I was first.
1: Right.
6: Because we knew it would happen.
1: This is the week, though.
3: Are you going to be mad if you find out they do also a non-Donovan parlay?
1: No, because I'm doing it.
3: And they make a bunch of money.
1: These nerds are doing anything?
4: You're not part of the yacht.
1: It's
5: me.
1: We're
5: all rich.
1: But everyone that's fading me, congratulations. Hey, do what you have to do to win.
3: You're sitting there in a canoe next to their yacht.
1: But this is the week. I turn things around this week. Oh, and I got one at 11:30. But we talk a lot of college football, the Friday frivolity, all that.
3: All right. Well, the invasion.
1: Yep.
3: With Matt and Donovan coming up next, so be by the channel. Thank you so much, Baldy. Thank you, Daddy. And thank you, Tip Sheet. Labor Day on Monday, it will be DJ, Ham, and Baldy. I will not be here. So for Ham and DJ, I am Monty. We'll be back in our normal time slot on Sunday from 9 until noon. We'll see you then. That's not for me to determine.
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0: Hey y'all, it's Charlie Starr from Blackberry Smoke. Y'all know our fans are like family to us, and family watches out for each other, especially when we're out riding. So before you or your crew get on your motorcycles, make sure you're good to ride. Even one drink could be too many. Don't let a good ride end the wrong way. This little bitty town, it ain't nothing new. We all stick around. Ride sober or get pulled over.
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8: The Cowboys are getting the day off before game week starts up on Monday. Dak Prescott knows there's still plenty to improve headed into year 11.
9: Every part of the game, the more that you play, it gets easier to see things coming. That doesn't allow me to know exactly what's about to happen. So just really just staying within the moment, staying where my feet are, not trying to hit a home run each and every play, but just playing the play individually, understanding that every decision I make has an effect on the whole team.
8: Cowboys and Giants kick off September 13th. Deion Sanders and Colorado start the season 1-0 with a 14-13 win over Georgia Tech. The Buffaloes needing to block a field goal as time expires, securing the victory. And the Rangers rolled over the Rays 6-0 in the series opener. Astros also pick up a 6-2 win over the White Sox, keeping Houston two games ahead in the division race. That series continues at 7:05 tonight with Diamond Talk afterwards here on The Ticket. That is The Ticket Ticker. I'm Ryan Baldwin, Sports Radio 96.7, 13-10 The Ticket.
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11: One, two, three, four.
12: Bust it.

0: since the invasion. The world's most dangerous midday show, 9 to 1. Middays here on The Ticket. My name is Donovan Lewis. Alongside my radio partner, he is Matt McLaren. Matt, good morning to you.
1: Good morning, Don.
0: Happy Friday to you. Happy Friday to everyone out there. We did it. We made it. In the words of the great Dwayne Dancer, it's the weekend, baby. And we are happy to be with you. Thank you so much for joining us. We will have our Friday staple just to sip at 12:30. Talk a lot of college football today. Week one started yesterday. And while the games weren't that pleasing to the eye, we had a couple that were a little bit surprising. So we'll discuss that all day today. We'll have lunchtime with those Dallas Cowboys, moving a little money around. Why? We'll talk about that at 11:55. I got one. Is at 11:30. This is the week. This is the week that I start my winning streak.
2: Mm-hmm.
0: I feel so good about this pick. I mean, great.
3: That sucks.
0: 11:30 is happening.
3: Oh, well.
2: Yeah, pick another one.
3: God, I wish you were like, I feel iffy about this one.
0: No,
3: I'm
0: no,
3: not
0: no,
3: sure.
0: No, no, no, no.
3: I'd actually be more confident if you said that.
0: This one is going to do it. You have to look fear right now.
3: Golly, all I wanted in my life was a yacht.
0: You have to look it right in the eye and tackle it and handle it.
2: And he's wearing his yacht clothes and everything.
0: That's
2: just throwing
0: exactly
2: it in our face.
0: Okay, we'll get to that in just a second.
3: You know, what island do you go to wearing that?
2: Barbados.
0: I told you I'm wearing my sets. And today I'm wearing another one. Man. You have to rank my sets.
2: We'll do that.
0: All right.
2: We got to see them all first. Man, know what we're working with.
0: We have a ways to go. I looked in the closet today and went, damn, there's another one. I didn't even think about that.
3: And are we ranking like the worst? Are we ranking one that we would wear?
2: Not that.
0: What? Not this one?
3: No. Nah, that wouldn't look good on me.
2: I have a feeling you're not going to bring. You could bring in 100 different sets, and I can't think that one of them I'll be like, boy, that looks like me.
3: I have something in my mind that if you wore it, I would wear it.
0: I think yesterday may be the one closest to what you guys would.
3: I wouldn't wear that.
2: Oh, man.
0: I think we're
2: in trouble.
0: Well, no. I have one that's it's not as jarring as the first two.
3: At least this one.
0: It matches. It's a set, but it's not as jarring. So maybe that's the one you guys will say. But
3: you could be on a cruise or on an island, and if you walked out in that, it would make some sort of sense.
0: It's so busy, though.
2: You need some sort of like a straw hat, though. Like you need like a sun hat.
0: Yeah, I was told I needed a brim for yesterday's set. And yeah, this feels like a straw hat or
2: just a beach hat.
0: Right.
3: Oh, so we got to get a picture
0: of it.
3: We'll
0: get a picture.
2: Yeah, we'll get one.
0: Travis will come in here in just a second.
3: Because it is kind of pretty.
0: Okay, thank you.
3: With the flowers and whatnot.
0: we'll hop aboard the OSS for other sports stuff at 11:10. We'll continue our NFL preview today. It's the Super Bowl champion Seattle Seahawks that we'll talk about at 10:50. The news with Travis is at 10:30. A little Friday frivolity at 9:55. And we'll start the show in about 15 minutes talking college football and the breaking news that happened during the game last night between Colorado and Georgia Tech. We'll discuss that in 15 minutes. But the crew, ready to rock with us left to right on your radio dial. There is Baldy, there is Travis, and of course, there is the tip sheet. And it is Domino Eve, Matt. We did it. We're almost there. Tomorrow, Club Vivo, the 8th annual Mullen & Mullen Injury Law Firm, Donnie's DFW Domino Classic. 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Starts at 2 o'clock, 2 to 6. We'll be slamming dominoes, watching college football, and eating and drinking and having a blast. All benefiting at last. So you still have time, and you'll have time tomorrow, to go to theticket.com and purchase those raffle tickets for that SUV that we are raffling off. We are at a sprint to a million, so we have a good day. And you know what? We're not going to know the number probably for another week or so because we still have auction items, and we have a little something else in our pocket to try and raise a little money, plus the junior cycling event, the Atlas. I can't remember what they call that. But we're going to get that total here as soon as we possibly can to see if we can get to over $1 million. But it starts with the main event tomorrow, and you can purchase that SUV raffle ticket at theticket.com, 2 to 6. And I am so excited, man. We're going to have so much fun out there tomorrow. We're going to see who's the champion domino player of Dallas. You know what? Of the world. We're going to find out.
3: Domino Championship.
0: It's the World Championships. tomorrow at Club Vivo to see. Maybe we'll have documentary cameras out there and have an untold about how I win this championship with just steady and consistent play. And maybe I'm named the MVP tomorrow. Who knows? But come on now. You know what? At least I need a couple people here on my side.
3: I support you for MVP.
0: Thank you. I appreciate that.
3: You're welcome.
0: Radio partner.
3: I will vote for you for
0: MVP.
3: Got
0: these clowns in the other room here who just hate.
2: I'm just taking in historical context.
0: That I have a championship?
2: And a 27th place finish in the same year.
0: No. Doesn't work like that. They opened up the transfer portal. They picked me up.
1: Mid-tournament.
2: Right.
0: Hey, man, trade deadline. It happens in every single sport. Everyone works up until the trade deadline, and then they cut everything off.
2: Right. Bag of chips.
0: Oh, no.
1: The 2026 MVP.
0: It cost them a lot because I'm very valuable. It's my tournament. So it's like a whole bunch of future ones and cash.
2: And cash.
0: And things to be named later. A whole bunch of stuff I was traded for. It
2: domino sets to be named
0: because
2: later.
0: There's a championship, there's a flag, and a banner flying in the Lewis House household for a domino championship. But please, come on out if you can and support and donate at theticket.com. It's all benefiting at last. So come on out and check us out. We're going to have a really, really good time. So, Travis, you want to come in and take the picture now?
3: Because yes, because this is gorgeous.
0: At the very beginning of wearing all the sets that I have in my closet, because I get admonished by the missus for not wearing them.
3: Yes, because she purchases these sets for you.
0: You know what? For the next week or so, you will not see anything on me that I personally bought myself.
3: So this is a really good look here, and we're going to post this.
0: Google me, bitch.
3: So
0: you like that smile?
4: That was perfect.
0: Thank you.
3: Travis will put this on our Twitter, which you can find the show Twitter at Invasion9Till1. The number 9, T-I-L-1, Invasion9Till1 on Twitter. And you can go there and find all these pictures of Donovan's daily set.
0: And we'll rank the... rank the fits.
3: And again, the top is great. Like, you could lounge around in the top. You might wear it around.
0: I don't know if you'll wear these shorts with anything else, though.
3: No, the shorts is more like a swimsuit, but obviously not a swimsuit.
0: No. I think even because you can wear it with like a plain white shirt.
3: Yeah, you can do that.
0: Maybe you can pull that off.
3: I might try the shorts. I like the picture on the shorts. It's a fun little tropical.
0: Yeah, look at there.
3: One of those flowers.
0: Palm trees and
3: camellias.
0: I feel great in this one. Yesterday, I felt like a kind of a senior citizen. Senior citizen fit yesterday.
3: It felt like you had finally decided to go to school for the first time ever. And you were
0: Full disclosure.
3: You were Billy Madison and had to start at kindergarten. That's what it felt like.
0: It hurt my feelings when Jason said his eight-month-old had something that was very similar to what I had on. That kind of hurt my feelings.
3: This one is great.
0: If his eight-year-old has this on.
3: No, that's a very vacation-y.
0: That's the coolest eight-month-old I've ever seen.
3: Like, if you were in the Caribbean and you came out of your hotel wearing that, I think everybody would be like, all right, kick ass.
0: Everyone just hands me a Mai Tai.
3: Exactly. Your favorite rum drink, whatever
0: sipping
3: it might be.
0: Sipping on a mimosa.
3: Yeah. You could be doing that.
0: So, yeah, we'll put that up here soon so you can see.
3: I like that.
0: Fit number 2.
3: I like that one better than yesterday.
0: Do you?
3: Yes.
0: Okay.
3: That one's got a little pop to it. Yesterday's was very mid-1990s, first day of school. I must have been dressed like that at some point because it brought back some sort of weird memories.
2: You were Jesus sandals away from just like full dad fit.
0: I know, and that's why I just couldn't do that.
2: Yeah.
0: Maybe I should have put on the sandals just to complete everything. It would look better in sandals. I do have on my Air Force Ones today and yesterday.
3: Okay.
0: Same thing I had on yesterday.
3: It's kind of cool. Air Force Ones today, Air Force One next week.
0: I know, right?
3: Coming to the town.
0: So, yeah, we have that out there on Invasion9Till1. On Twitter, and I retweeted it, so we can check it out. If you want to get at Great Donovan, at McMatt Radio, we'll all retweet that so you can check out the fit. And then we'll get everything in line, and we'll rank which one is the top. It's almost like a Family Feud question. We'll see what the answer is to number one,
3: and
0: all the way down
3: is
0: to number five.
2: We'll have different categories. We can have.
0: We can name them.
2: Right.
0: Yeah, we can name them and see which one is the best. I know we have a couple of minutes here. And we're going to talk a lot of college football. And we could do this in the OSS, but I kind of want to mention it now. Because I'm fully invested, and I don't know why I've been so excited about this year. And I know we don't talk a lot about it, but it's high school football. And the matchups that they're having for non-district, they've been really good, man. And it continues this week. It's going to be a lot of good high school matchups today, tonight, as Allen and DeSoto are going to play today, which is a huge, huge matchup. I know DeSoto went down to Florida, and they had the video of them not shaking hands, and they got it handed to them. They were down 38-0 at halftime, yeah. And then they wound up losing 38-14. But they still are a really, really good team, and they have to go to Allen and play Allen tonight, and that's going to be a good game. South Lake Carroll is playing North Crowley today, man.
3: And that's a big one, right?
0: That is huge. Huge, huge matchup. At the South Lake Carroll came back at the Cotton Bowl against Jenks, Oklahoma, and won that game. They have to go to North Crowley, and I think it's in North Crowley, to play them. Duncanville and Cedar Hill, they're playing. They're not in the same district anymore, so they're renewing that. Duncanville trying to get in the winner's side after losing last week to Allen. So, man, it's really cool that it feels like high schools now are doing what college football should be doing in these early weeks. But yes. College football now is just saying, you know what? We are going to take our wins, man, so we can put ourselves in better position to not get looked over by the committee. Until they change their mindset about everything, it's going to continue to be this way in this week one, where you have 30-point spreads, 40-point spreads, 50-point spreads.
3: Yeah, until, which it may change next year, but when they expand the playoff to 24, it will lead to better early games.
0: I hope so.
3: It will, because we can get into that here in a bit, but it's that's one of the things, oddly enough, outside all this LSU-SEC drama, there is some steps that have been made that it really looks like the 2014 playoff may be coming in 2027. Which many coaches have said.
0: The 24 team, okay.
3: Yes, the 2014.
0: It sounded like you said 2014. I was like,
3: sorry. The 2014 playoff. And a lot of coaches have said if they do that, then they would be more willing to schedule those tougher non-conference games because it would allow you to lose. People have to get used to it. You will have
0: all four games.
3: Because if you're in the top 24, there are teams in the top 24 every year that have lost four games.
0: Right. And they will be competing for a national championship. It will drive some people crazy until they get used to it and knowing that it's 24 teams.
3: Right.
0: But before then, I think it drives people crazy knowing that a team could lose three games and will be in the top 12 playing for a national championship.
3: Which,
0: but that's,
3: again,
0: when you have those conferences the way they are with nine conference games.
3: It doesn't bother me.
0: I'd rather
3: see the better games in season than the cupcake schedules that we have seen in years past.
0: Right.
3: And the cupcake non-conference schedules.
0: Well, let's get into it, because yesterday, as Georgia Tech and Colorado are playing, breaking news, because it was the first time you experienced the college football game without the scroll at the bottom.
3: Man, that's true.
0: Yeah,
3: I noticed that,
0: and I was like, okay, the scroll didn't bother me at all. As a matter of fact,
3: it was gone.
0: A little
3: like,
0: useful.
3: I didn't miss it.
0: Right, so I noticed that, okay, they just have the score bug. There's no scroll at the bottom, but they had to put a scroll at the bottom because of the breaking news that happened during that game last night. It's concerning LSU and the players that were participating in NFL camps, and we'll talk about it next here on The Ticket.
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0: What's up, fellas? Mike Golic Jr. here. Labor Day weekend is back. Football, tailgates, and the grill's hot. But one bad play can change your world. You knock back a few drinks, think you're fine to drive, and that's how lives get turned upside down. 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So don't fumble it. In 2024, nearly 12,000 people died in alcohol-impaired driving traffic deaths. So call the right play. Plan for a designated driver, a rideshare, or crash on the couch. Be the MVP this season. 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
2: Thank you, Travis. It is 9:34 here on a Friday morning with the Invasion. Donovan Lewis, Matt McLaren, getting it started for you here on your Friday morning. We'll have a little Friday frivolity with Travis coming up here in about 15 minutes. Going to talk a lot of college football this morning. We'll get more into some of the action from last night coming up here at about 10:15 or so. Because, man, I was stoked. I got to be honest with you. I don't give a rat's ass about UMass or Rutgers, but I was right there at 5 o'clock for kickoff. But
3: had to get the fix, right?
2: Man, college football is back, and it is awesome. But while watching the Colorado-Georgia Tech game, right before halftime, you got the breaking news, and I was shocked. I honestly thought, even though it was a judge in Baton Rouge, I truly thought that they would rule that, hey, okay, there's too much going on here. We're not going to keep this going. But we were all wrong because a court ruled last night in favor of LSU and makes DaQuan Wright and Xavien Harris are the two main players involved here that played for Lane Kiffin at Ole Miss that both signed NFL contracts, makes those two players eligible to play for LSU. And that is Judge William Jordan, who approved a preliminary injunction. It prohibits the NCAA and the SEC from punishing any school that were to put them on the field. Now, it does not, this ruling does not apply to all athletes. It's only those that are named in this specific lawsuit. And what's crazy about this is after Sankey was on the stand yesterday and multiple people with the conference and them trying to explain, in their view, they just reaffirmed rules and kind of expanded on the rule they already had in place. The plaintiffs in this case, the LSU attorneys, were saying that no, they believe that they made up new rules in response to the original temporary restraining order. The judge agreed with them and said, that sounds like an awful lot of wide open collusion, and ruled in favor of LSU.
4: Like, you do get to a point to where you hear something you don't like and then you want to make a rule about it. Because even when it was first going down, my question to you was, like, is it going to be immediately? Are those the people that are in this lawsuit now, are they kind of grandfathered in and saying after this batch of players, then no one from the NFL, if you went to the NFL or signed a contract, is allowed to come? Like, it's just so convoluted to try and figure out everything that's going on. Even when we spoke with Greg McElroy, asking him about it, he's like, man, your guess is as good as mine. I don't know.
2: Because it's very legalese.
4: Right, it is. But it's just so, you just, because what's stopping the SEC now from getting another judge to say that judge is full of crap?
2: Which is what they're doing, because this is a state court ruling.
4: Right.
2: It only applies to these players that are in this specific lawsuit. There are other judges in other states that have not ruled like this judge in Louisiana. South Carolina, for instance, was trying to get a guy that had signed, and that didn't happen. So the SEC filed a federal lawsuit in federal court yesterday. If that judge rules in favor of the SEC, that supersedes this state court ruling in Louisiana.
4: No wonder you're so fired up for Rutgers and UMass.
2: Man, I'm telling you.
4: To get all this stuff out of your head so you can just concentrate on football.
2: And so the rule, and this has nothing to do with this, but there is a rule in the SEC that you must finalize your roster 24 hours before your first game kicks off. So since LSU plays tomorrow night, they have to finalize their roster by whatever time that is, 7 o'clock tonight. That this is the roster of our 105 players that we're going into the season with. So now LSU has to weigh, do we want to put these players on our roster? Because one of them's been practicing with LSU the last couple of days. do we want to put these players on our roster and play them against Clemson and run the risk that this federal court judge overrules the state court judge? And then does that mean that the SEC can go in and punish LSU with the 50% suspension of Lane Kiffin, right, the $1 million fines, right, and all this?
4: Because, goodness gracious, again, is it worth it?
2: And that's
4: like,
2: where,
4: I know you want to be the bad boys of college football, but is it worth you risking that over those players? You have two guys that are coming in, and one that Xavier Harris said he's not going to be ready for another couple weeks. So right, he's not going to play right against Clemson. But Daquan Wright said, I'm ready to go.
2: Yeah,
4: I practiced a couple days. I'm
2: night
4: ready to go to play against Clemson. If are you running the risk of the expectations that you have of that school to win national championships that the courts will say that dude is ineligible? Does it take the win away if you win that game by 40 points? And they say, well, you use an ineligible player. You
2: forfeit.
4: Right. That game is a now loss.
2: And keep in mind that the college football playoff, the executive committee of that had been talking about, because they are not a part of the NCAA. This is its own championship that these teams play in, that they are considering if you play a player who had signed a pro contract, you are ineligible for the playoff. So we don't know if they're going to come out and say that, and LSU has to decide, because that would be outside of what the SEC wants to do to LSU. And since they weren't named in the lawsuit from yesterday,
4: right,
2: the college football playoff committee could just say, well, no, here's our rule for this year. You're ineligible to play in the playoff. And so the weird thing about this ruling from yesterday is that the judge in this case enjoined the LSU as a football team and all these other teams as well. It's not just football players. The SEC, Sankey, all these guys, they enjoined them from doing anything to negatively impact the players. So until the federal court rules, it almost reads as if you have to roster them because that's what they want, and if you don't, it negatively impacts the players, and then therefore you're going against a court order. And that means that the SEC, under this ruling, can't do anything to punish them, can't levy any penalty against LSU or anything against the players, because that would violate this court order. So then what I don't know is, if that's the case, and then say today or next week or whenever, the federal court reverses the ruling, can you retroactively go and punish them when the state court ruling said that you couldn't?
4: Oh, my gosh.
2: And I don't know the answer to that question. I'm assuming that because the state court, that's the ruling that works until the federal court rules, that anything that happens under this ruling, you couldn't go back and retroactively punish. It would just be, hey, let's say next Labor Day is Monday. Let's say Tuesday, the federal court judge goes, hold up, no, they played against Clemson, but no, you can't play anymore. And the SEC then would not be able to do anything because that was under the state court ruling.
4: That would have to be the logical thinking, right?
2: That's what I would think, but okay. I don't know. I'm not a lawyer.
4: Is there anyone thinking logically at LSU? Like, seriously. Like, you have all these head coaches of all your programs,
2: right,
4: that almost want to turn their nose up to everything that's going on because they're above everything. And just to say the risk is not worth the reward. It's not your starting quarterback. It's not your starting running back or edge rusher or anything like that. It's players that you feel that you can find anywhere on your own team.
2: Yes.
4: That will have the same talent that those players will have. But, man,
2: And LSU is the only one willing to touch this because there was a lawsuit in Texas this past week where a judge granted similar protection to three other players who signed NFL contracts that have not said which college team they would join if they do end up returning to school. LSU is the only program that is out there saying, yeah, we're going to get these guys, although they haven't said for sure that they're going to roster them. They have just been practicing with them. But this is not just Louisiana, and that's the whole thing where it almost feels like there needs to be a federal court that rules and goes, hold up, since different states are saying different things. The thing is with these other kids, there isn't a program out there, and they're not saying where we would go play, and there's not another program out there saying we're going to play you, because it almost feels like everybody is waiting to see what's going to happen with LSU.
4: Man, it just feels like with these conferences so spread out now, and no, it's not regional anymore with these power conferences, that it feels like the conference should be able to set up their own rules to say this is how we're going to enforce and this is how we're going to play.
2: Right.
4: That's what it feels like. But, man, we're, again, just like with NIL, how things kind of got out of control, this has gotten out of control.
2: It's insane,
4: and
2: man.
4: And if you just don't like anything, right, well, don't worry about it. Take it to court. Because you'll have at least a little bit of time to try and see if you can maneuver it the way, exactly the way you want it.
2: And it is, because I know some people are concerned, well, it's unfair to freshmen. They're going to lose their roster spots. LSU has open roster spots that they have kept open. So, again, you could argue, well, if these players didn't exist, that would have gone to two freshmen. But they're not cutting anyone. No one currently on the team is going to get kicked off the team if they decide to roster these guys.
4: Yeah, I don't worry about that too much.
2: Because
4: if you were good enough, you'd be playing, no matter who's out there and available.
2: You would think.
4: Yeah.
2: And the other part of this is that the leadership council, which again is probably upperclassmen, but the leadership council of LSU, which is all their players, Whit Weeks confirmed this, they unanimously agreed. Kiffin went to them and said, hey, we're thinking about doing this. Are you guys cool with that? And to a man, the leadership council said, yes, we want whoever you think can help us win. And they told Kiffin, bring them in.
4: I would love to know if he thoroughly explained all the ramifications, though.
2: I know,
4: like,
2: knows?
4: You can walk up to the leadership council and say, man, we have two really good players that want to come in and help out the team. Would you be guys up for that? And, yeah, what guy would say no? But if you're explaining everything that could possibly happen.
2: Right.
4: And put it all out there on the table, I wonder if their minds would change. I know I would. If I'm thinking about all these ramifications, you mean to tell me that we're doing this for a tight end and a defensive tackle,
2: right,
4: to come in, and that could derail this entire season where we have championship aspirations,
2: right,
4: because they can enforce their rules of the coach suspended half the season and out? No, that's not worth it.
2: Yes, and that's where I don't know the answer. If they get ruled in favor of the SEC in the federal court, does that mean, hey, as long as you take them off, because now the SEC can punish you starting immediately, and then if they go, okay, well, we kick these guys off the team, it seems, because the SEC can't do anything right now. As of right now, the SEC cannot do a thing to LSU or these players, otherwise they are violating a court order. So until another court order comes along, they have to allow this to happen, if LSU so chooses to do this.
4: And it feels like that they are going to, because they're LSU and they can.
2: And it's just because I do feel that Lane Kiffin, I mean, everybody is ripping Lane Kiffin, and you can rip him. Rip him all you want. Fine. He has bosses that have to approve this. And to me, the AD and the president of the university, Wade Roos, where is the president of the university allowing, if you believe it's Lane Kiffin going, oh, well, we're going to do this, the guy who runs the whole damn university has to allow this to happen.
4: And that's why I asked you, is there anyone thinking logically at right. LSU? And it's not just the coaches, it's everyone that's involved.
2: Like, why isn't someone at LSU going to Lane Kiffin, the people who hired him,
4: yeah,
2: and are paying him, why aren't they going to Lane going, hey, dude, we're not going to do this. The entire rest of the SEC doesn't want to do this. It's just not worth it.
4: But are they blindly following the guy that they're
2: giving $13 million
4: right, to that says, I'm going to bring a national championship here. So this and is just, how we're going to do it.
2: Because it's more than the football program. Again, in this specific lawsuit.
4: Right. I think it said 42 athletes or something like
2: yes,
4: that.
2: Yes, and just in this group, in the Louisiana group, 11 men's basketball players, 5 softball players, 4 women's basketball players, and 2 LSU soccer players who have already been competing. And there's this whole argument because the NCAA has allowed multiple athletes in dozens of current sports are allowed to compete despite having previously earned money professionally in European basketball leagues. So the argument on part of this is, why is it just if they go pro in America? Because you're already, and it has been happening, that players have played in Europe and in different sports and have come back and played. So this whole thing is so weird and convoluted. But I just don't get why the hell the president of LSU goes, we're not doing this. Sorry,
4: the
2: Lane.
4: The AD, right. Everyone just kind of gather around.
2: Use the other 103 guys on your roster to win. It's not worth it for these two.
4: Yeah, go get two more guys that are eligible to come in if you need the help.
2: Or the athletic director of LSU to say the same thing. But they're like, no, Lane, whatever you want, we're going to throw ourselves under the bus with you. Let's ride off into the fire.
4: All right, plenty more college football to talk about. We'll do it at 10:10 and talk about the action that started week one last night. It's the invasion. Coming up next, we have a little Friday frivolity here on The Ticket.
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0: 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Cowboys have the day off as they prep for the Giants in the season opener. Brian Schottenheimer announcing the captains for the upcoming season.
1: I will announce the four captains that were just selected this morning for the 2026 NFL season. On defense, you have Quinnen Williams. On defense, you have Kenny Clark. On offense, you have Dak Prescott. And on special teams, you have Brandon Aubrey.
0: Cowboys face the Giants in just 9 days. With week one underway, the SEC still trying to enforce its rule prohibiting pro players from returning. The conference waiting for a decision on a lawsuit it filed against Lane Kiffin and LSU in a federal court in Alabama. And the Rangers open the series with the Rays with a 6-0 shutout. Texas a half game behind Cleveland now for the final AL wildcard spot. First pitch for game two at 7:05 tonight. Diamond Talk afterwards here on The Ticket. That is The Ticket Ticker. I'm Ryan Baldwin, Sports Radio 96.7, 13 to The Ticket.
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3: 9:56 here on a Friday morning with The Invasion, Donovan Lewis, Matt McLaren. We get back into college football. Let's talk about some of the actual games. The stuff we really care about. We'll have that coming your way. Big college football weekend continues today. And we'll discuss here in 15 minutes or so. But right now, as we do on Fridays, we don't have fun. We have Friday frivolity with Travis.
4: Yes, good morning. Good morning, P1s. Good morning, fellas. Good morning to Donovan's outfit today.
5: He says good morning.
4: We got college football kicked off last week, but we all know week one is the real big week when we get things really rolling. And so I put together a little game. It's called Who Are They? I will present to you a university, and you have to tell me their team name.
5: Oh, no.
4: We're going to go all around the country, small schools, big schools, yeah. Everywhere.
5: Sooners.
4: Donovan, since you seem ready to roll, I'll let you go first, and I give you, let's go with NC State.
5: Wolfpack.
4: All right, off
5: well
4: to a
5: done,
4: hot
5: sir.
4: Start. Hot, hot, hot start. Matt McLaren, I give you UTEP.
3: The Miners.
4: The Miners, 2-2.
5: Are you taking points?
4: Oh, let's go back to Donovan.
3: I am, actually.
4: And I give you Marshall.
5: Aren't they the Thunder and Herd?
6: Yeah.
4: Oh, we are killing it.
5: We are. The Fighting Randy Mosses.
4: Fighting right. Randy Mosses.
3: With Chad Pennington.
4: Byron Leftwich, too, maybe?
5: Yeah, yep, man.
3: Sure
5: yeah.
3: was.
4: Western Kentucky, Matt McLaren.
3: Hilltoppers.
5: Whoa, that was easy.
4: I know. That was pretty quick
5: this
4: on that one.
5: Definitely is culturally biased towards Matt.
4: You think so? Donovan, Bowling Green.
5: The Pens.
4: No.
5: I don't know.
4: No, it's the Falcons. The Bowling Green
5: you know that?
4: Falcons.
5: You did?
4: And we have our first break. And let's
5: the
4: see.
5: Pens.
7: Who do you think you are? I am.
4: Matt McLaren, Delaware.
3: The Blue Hens.
4: I'm going to give it to you. It is the Fighting Blue Hens, technically, but that is correct. And we have a new leader in the clubhouse, 3-2, and who are they?
5: He broke my serve.
4: I know. He dang sure did.
3: I might be the Djokovic of this game. I'll miss a couple.
5: You got to throw up?
3: I'll miss a couple.
4: Donovan, Wake Forest.
5: The Demon Deacons.
4: All right.
3: Such
4: All
3: a
4: right.
3: weird name.
4: Back
5: I
4: on
5: know,
4: the board.
5: It is.
4: Back on the board.
5: Because Deacons... You wouldn't think of yeah. with demons.
3: Right.
5: So
3: right.
5: I put those together.
3: I don't
5: it
3: know.
5: It doesn't make any sense.
4: Matt, Old Dominion.
3: Oh, Old Dominion. Uh-oh. They are the Monarchs.
4: They are indeed the Monarchs. They are the Monarchs. Donovan, let's go with Tulsa. Just north.
5: The Golden Hurricane.
4: The Golden Hurricane, out of nowhere. 4-4 well, now, man. And who are they? That was a complete
5: who
4: guess.
5: Who are they? Yeah, I had another one in my mind and just went with that one.
3: What was the other one?
5: I don't know now. It's gone.
4: The Turquoise Hurricane?
5: It's gone.
4: Matt, let's go with UMass.
3: UMass, the Minutemen.
4: Oh, man. That's correct.
5: I've heard that was your nickname in college.
6: Why?
4: Ooh. I should give you a point for that, really, to be honest.
5: I should get back on serve with that one.
4: I would think so, but
5: joke!
4: We'll stay in
6: the...
4: Well,
6: joke's on you, because I didn't do that in college.
8: Ooh.
9: Yeah, no, that's...
4: I'm not sure that was an O.
9: Yeah, that wasn't a...
4: That was kind of a cell phone, if anything.
8: Oh, no.
4: I can't ask Matt this one, so I'll ask you, Donovan. The University of Alabama at Birmingham.
5: Oh, I can see the mascot. Oh, my gosh. I see it.
6: What is it?
4: 5-4 here.
5: It's
4: and who
5: like
4: are
5: the
4: they?
5: Little slithery thing with the tongue coming out. The University of Alabama, Birmingham.
6: Yeah, but the... Their actual name would not...
5: It doesn't have anything to do with that, then I don't know.
4: If you're slithering, you're not
5: going to
4: get
5: there. I was
4: going
5: to say the dragons, but that's wrong.
6: Which, they do have a dragon mascot.
5: That's what I was thinking, yeah.
6: They're the Blazers.
5: Oh, damn it.
9: That's right.
4: Because of fire from
5: that's
4: dragons.
5: That's right.
6: And it's really weird because their basketball arena, there's a dragon statue out in front of it, but they call them the Blazers. So.
5: That makes no sense.
4: Matt, I give you...
5: But it is Birmingham, so...
6: It is.
4: The UT Rio Grande Valley University.
6: Right. Finally one I don't know.
5: They are in the Southland Conference.
4: They are. They just started, 2 years ago? And they were blowing people out.
5: Yeah. I've announced them in Commerce.
4: They have a cool
6: Rio
4: name.
6: Grande Valley. I will go with... Man, I don't even know. The Wildcats.
4: That is incorrect. They are the Vaqueros. The Vaqueros. They have a really cool color scheme as well.
6: Really?
4: Yeah. Donovan, let's go with New Mexico State. New Mexico State.
5: Oh, dang it. One's the Lobos, one's the Aggies.
4: You can do it.
5: Lobos.
9: Damn it.
4: Turns out you couldn't do it. I thought you could.
6: That
4: you
6: is
4: couldn't.
6: A cool color scheme.
5: Like, I'm always true false test. So bad.
4: It's like picking a line.
5: You know what? Deduct a point from yourself.
4: No.
8: No, add two points.
5: Deduct a point from Matt for that.
4: No, I don't think so. I don't think so. Matt, Miami University of Ohio.
6: They are, well, what do they call them now? The Red Hawks?
4: They are the Red Hawks. It's 6-4, and who are they?
5: I don't like how casually you're just throwing this out. Like, it's just so matter of fact. Like, anyone should know this.
4: Donovan, you...
6: I didn't get Rio Grande Valley.
4: Right, he missed that one. He gave
6: I
4: you
6: no
4: an
6: idea.
4: Opening. Utah State. Utah State.
5: They're the Aggies.
4: They are the Aggies.
5: It's a frequent Picks with Friends triple play.
4: Okay. I don't know. If you know it, you know it.
5: That's right.
4: Matt, I give you Incarnate Word.
5: Oh, another one that's that visits Commerce.
6: Incarnate Word.
4: Another opening here?
6: Yeah, I'm not going to get this one either.
10: Hey, Bird.
6: Cannot remember for the life of me what they are. The Bibles.
4: Well, they're not the Bibles. They are the Cardinals.
6: That's right.
4: So you actually weren't that
5: Cam
4: far
5: Ward.
4: Off.
6: That's right. Yeah, I couldn't remember.
4: Donovan, I give you, let's see, I'm out of Aggies. So I'll give you Jacksonville State.
5: Well, that's another frequent Picks with Friends
4: Jacksonville
5: triple play.
4: State.
5: Yeah, give me the Gamecocks.
4: That is correct. And we are back in a tie game. And who are they?
5: Woo!
4: Donovan Lewis. Tying this one up. East Carolina, Matthew.
6: Pirates.
5: Another one.
4: Just so easy on that. These are all your friends, huh?
5: Yeah.
4: Let's see here. Let's go Tarleton State, Donovan.
5: Oh, man. I get them in SFA confused.
4: What's SFA?

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1: What's SFA?
2: Tarleton State? No, that's... Oh.
3: That's out in Tarleton.
2: Right. Yeah, I know.
1: Right.
2: Thank you.
3: Stephenville.
1: Yeah, does that help?
3: Yeah.
2: I'm going to get it wrong because I'm getting confused with Lumberjacks.
3: Yeah, which is SFA.
1: That's true.
3: They're both purple.
1: Tarleton State, the Texans.
3: Yes.
1: The Texans. No points awarded there. Matt, let's go UT Permian Basin. I'm trying to give him a chance.
2: Conference.
1: I'm trying to give him a chance.
2: They visited Commerce.
3: So you know this one too.
2: I mean, I've announced them.
3: The Permian Basin. I have no idea. I will go with Lobos.
1: It is the Falcons. Falcons tied up at six.
2: Hey, Bird.
3: I didn't even know they had a football team.
4: Hey, Bird. Of course.
2: Well, that's disrespectful.
3: Yeah, anybody in the FBS I would get, but lower level schools, I don't know.
1: That's why I put him on the list here.
2: You are so elitist.
1: Donovan.
3: Stating a fact.
1: Let's go with Appalachian State.
2: The Mountaineers.
1: All right, and he pulls ahead 7-6. Donovan Lewis here.
3: What I need to do is miss on purpose so I get 1,000,000 points in the last one.
1: Always a chance. Always a chance. Let's see here. Matt, give you Middle Tennessee. Middle Tennessee.
3: The Blue Raiders.
1: Back.
2: The Blue Raiders.
1: At 7. Donovan, Nevada. Nevada.
2: Wolfpack.
1: The Wolfpack.
3: You got two Wolfpacks.
1: Rolling now.
3: It's kind of cool.
1: It's almost like I'm theming what I ask you guys.
2: Fighting Colin
3: Kaepernick. I can't wait for my next UT random.
1: Matt, I give you Texas A&M Kingsville.
3: Yeah. See?
2: Yeah.
3: I'm going to miss this one. Texas A&M Kingsville is the Cowboys.
1: It is the Javelinas. The Javelinas.
2: An intense rival. Of East Texas State University when I was in school.
5: How many rivals do they have?
1: Donovan, I give you...
2: Please give me like Michigan. You're giving him all the...
3: Michigan. You get Michigan. Come on.
2: I get the big ones. All right, go ahead. I'm sorry.
1: I'll give you something in between. How about Coastal Carolina?
2: You want to talk about frequent in Picks with Friends. That doesn't mean I'm going to get it. Because it's a funny name.
1: It is a funny name.
2: This is going to be wrong, but I feel like it's right. Like the Chanteliers.
1: Ooh,
2: but that's someone else.
1: Yeah, and I can't give it to you. It is the Chanticleers.
2: Oh!
1: Chanticleers.
2: That was on the right track.
1: You were so close. I feel like that's far enough off that I can't give it to you.
2: What?
1: It wasn't even that funny.
2: It was a misspeak.
1: A misspeak. All right, don't try to recover points in the funny section of the judging here.
3: What's my next random out of school?
1: Let's see here, Matt.
2: El Centro.
1: Twist you up. Let's go with Southern Miss. Southern Miss.
3: The Golden Eagles.
1: All right, back on the board. Back tied up at 8.
3: In Hattiesburg, Mississippi.
1: Donovan, Kent State. Kent State.
3: I moved to Steele.
2: I don't like the way you were looking at
1: Why
2: me.
1: Why was
2: right
1: he so
2: there.
1: Lippy?
2: I don't know.
1: There was a lot of lips there.
2: let's take a stab,
1: please,
2: and say the Golden Flashes.
1: Woo!
3: I knew you had it
1: Woo!
3: In you.
1: Nine
3: I believed in you.
2: That's
1: eight.
2: Pulling it out of my. You know what?
1: Boy, don't
2: at
1: we
2: the very
1: know
2: last
1: it.
2: Second.
1: Don't we know it? Let's get a couple more in here, Matt. I give you. Wyoming.
2: That's Cowboys. Easy.
1: That is the Cowboys. Cowboys indeed. Donovan, how about Prairie View A&M?
2: The Panthers.
1: Ooh, the Panthers staying
2: well
1: on
2: done.
1: Top of it. Matt Lamar.
3: Cardinals,
1: all right. We're just flying through here.
3: Look at us with these universities.
1: Donovan. Youngstown State, as we come to a full stop.
2: Youngstown State?
3: Yes, in Ohio.
2: Well, thanks. I don't know. The O.

0: O's.
1: The O's.
0: Because
1: the
0: Ohio. Two O's in Ohio.
1: No. It is the Penguins. No idea how they ended up with that one.
0: What a terrible name for a football team.
1: Awful. Just awful.
0: The Penguins?
2: See? Go Pens. If you had randomly guessed that, you would have been right. Kind of.
1: All right, that feels unfair to ask him that one. So I'll go with Matt.
2: Just ask him.
1: Sam Houston.
2: The Bearcats.
1: The Bearcats pulling ahead by one.
2: I know that because they were a huge rival of ours in college.
1: Let's see here. I got to find a good one because this is definitely a million-point question.
2: But Bearcats with a K.
1: Million-point question. Donovan.
0: Oh, I get the million-point question. All right.
1: He's winning. He's winning right now. Man, I got to find one, a really good one.
0: Let's see. Washington.
1: Not Washington. It's not going to be UTA. It's not going to be North Texas. I think let's go with UTSA is probably too easy.
2: Yeah, sure is.
1: UTSA is probably too easy. I think, you know what?
2: You know? Oh, he doesn't know UTSA.
1: Are you tricking us?
2: In the HEB battle for I-35 between the Texas State Bobcats and the UTSA
0: Roadrunners.
2: Oh! There it is! I knew you knew it.
1: You knew it. That was it.
0: I have a poker face.
2: I beat them last
1: you're
2: night.
1: You're trying to trick me into asking you UTSA, did it.
0: And I won.
2: This is a wonderful game.
0: Thank you.
2: What was the other one you were going to ask him?
1: I was going to go with Akron.
2: Oh, okay.
0: The Zips.
1: Yeah. The Zips. So you got it anyway.
2: What about It's the Outfit?
1: You used it now in frivolity instead of at 11:30 for I Got One.
0: I've got one.
2: Man.
0: Don't sweat it. This is a winner this week. I'm telling you.
1: I'm
0: tune
1: drenched.
0: In at 11:30. It's happening.
1: Soaked.
0: It's happening.
2: Wonderful. What a fun game.
0: The news with Travis is at 10:30. But coming up next, let's talk college football. And what we saw on the screen, Matt was so fired up. He was right there at 5 o'clock for UMass and Rutgers. Let's talk college football next here on The Ticket.
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6: What's up, fellas? 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
10: 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Von Miller still working his way into game shape.
11: They've done a really good job of ramping me up, and that's the feeling that you want to have. 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I can do a little bit more. 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
10: September 13th, the season opener for Dallas and New York. Another 8 games on tap for the college football schedule tonight. The slate kicks off at 5:30 when 1-0 Eastern Michigan hosts 0-1 San Jose State. Rangers and Rays square off in game 2-4 tonight. Texas improving on their home turf. 39-30 record at Globe Life this year. First pitch 7:05. Diamond Talk afterwards here on The Ticket. That is The Ticket Ticker. I'm Ryan Baldwin, Sports Radio 96.7, 13th in The Ticket.
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2: Well, it's 10:16. It's a Friday morning here with the invasion. Donovan Lewis, Matt McLaren. We'll have the news of Travis here in about 15 minutes or so. But college football is back, and we got a slew of games last night. You got another set tonight. I know OU fans are excited as they get kicked off tonight. 41-point favorites at home against UTEP. That's a 7 o'clock kick. Your early game tonight, a 5:30 kick between Eastern Michigan and San Jose State. Number 7, Miami, plays tonight. It's an 8 o'clock kick out there on the West Coast in Stanford. Got another ranked team in USC playing tonight as well, as they will host Fresno State. But it is back. And I was stoked to the point that I was there for kickoff last night of UMass at Rutgers. Don't care at all about either one of these, but I was like, man, I'm putting it on. And I will watch it until Colorado and Georgia Tech kick. And that's exactly what I do. And that game got delayed because they had some weather up there, in Atlanta. So it ended up being a little bit of a delayed kick. But that was a fun watch. UMass stunned Rutgers. Rutgers was a 20-something point favorite.
0: I think it was 28, right? We talked about this.
2: It was big.
0: It had to have been off the air, though, with the mix with the sweet spot. And we talked about, man, I can't believe Rutgers is that heavy of a favorite. When's the last time they were a favorite like that?
2: Yes.
0: I didn't realize UMass has been such a bad program. And from the jump, UMass just dominated that game.
2: UMass was paid $1.5 million to go to Rutgers and play. So Rutgers paid the Minutemen $1.5 million to beat them. UMass snapped a 16-game losing streak, which had been the longest in the country. They had their first win over a Big Ten team since they joined the FBS back in 2012. And that was their first win over any FBS opponent at all in 3 years. I looked this up earlier. So UMass, so they joined the FBS 15 years ago. In those 15 seasons, they are 28-142 overall.
0: Oh gosh.
2: 4 wins is the most they've ever had in a single season. And they have 1 or 0 wins in 7 of the 15 seasons they've been in the FBS. So their win last night matched their win total or surpassed it in 7 of the years they've been in FBS football program.
0: My goodness.
2: That's how bad that team is.
0: Yeah, and Rutgers scored first last night. And
2: they did.
0: UMass scored a couple of touchdowns.
2: Yes.
0: And they were up 24-7 at halftime, and they just kept the foot on the gas and won 37-21. I'm sure they celebrated their butts off.
2: I hope so.
0: The road, you get paid, and you still win the game.
2: Yeah, because they went 0-12 last year. So good for those guys figuring out a way to get a win. And Greg Schiano, man, on the sideline with Rutgers just looked like, what the hell just happened? But, man, that was wild. And then I think most people probably last night, I don't know how many people, if you were watching at all, were tuned in to some of the action last night. But we did get treated to a couple of those games. I don't know that I didn't, and I almost was going to watch some of the UAB-Illinois game. I ended up not watching any of that. And of course, that was a better showing from UAB than they had with Trent Dilfer as the head coach. But Illinois won pretty handily there. But I watched the entirety of the Colorado-Georgia Tech game because I thought that would be the best game of the evening. Man, really sloppy and kind of one of those games where it felt like, all right, we haven't played football in a while. But it was a really good game.
0: It was, and Colorado had chance after chance to take a lead and score, and they just couldn't do it. So I thought towards the end, like, man, they're going to regret this, such a wasted opportunity. And then they started just running the football. It just didn't even matter. They didn't even throw it it felt like in the second half. Just run, run, run. They were having success, and then they'd have a blocked field goal where they could have tied the score and they couldn't get it done. And then it was a 20-yard touchdown pass that gave them the lead. And then Mendoza comes back and hits a big one. They're just like, oh, they're going to lose this game after taking the lead. And then they blocked the field goal, and that's a win for them. But, man, it feels like, because the problem with Colorado was they can't win the line of scrimmage. That's when even Shadur and Travis Hunter was there.
2: Right.
0: They just couldn't win the line of scrimmage.
2: Been that way for a while.
0: And their offensive line performed pretty well last night, especially in the running game, to just open it up for those running backs that they had transfer in. But they got enough to, they were a 6.5-point dog, and to get win, that has to feel really good for Deion.
2: It's a good start for a program that went 3-9 last year, and maybe they can carry some of that into Big 12 play when that ends up coming around. But to your point, so they ran it 49 times and only threw it 27 times. Because Julian Lewis, when you look at his numbers, 14-27 for 124 yards passing.
0: Well, he was off so early. They had opportunities. Well, you know what? He didn't get any help from his receivers.
2: No, he didn't.
0: Because there was a drive right before halftime where it looked like they were trying to get a little in field goal range or try and get something going, and he put 2 throws on the money, and his receivers just dropped him. But then there were a couple of times where they had one open across the middle. He threw behind him. They just could not get it going. And you're right. It looked like, man, this is first game of the year type of vibes. From Colorado,
2: so,
0: but
2: yes.
0: Hey, they did enough to win that game against Georgia Tech. That I kind of enjoyed looking at Mendoza. He wasn't bad last night at all. And you know, you just see the helmet. It's like, man, he looks like his brother, and he kind of has the mannerisms of his brother, and he can sling it around a bit. Got out of trouble one time and put one right on the money down the field. You're like, wow, that looked like Fernando Mendoza, but. Couldn't get it done.
2: Yeah, and I thought at one point in the broadcast, because it was Matt Berry and Chase Daniel, and I can't remember which one of them said this, but they showed, like they always did with Fernando, they showed the Mendoza parents there, and one of them goes, oh, not donning the Indiana gear tonight. And I was like, why would he?
0: They're there for Georgia Tech.
2: What? Why would you even say that? Your one kid is in the pros, and the other kid transferred to Georgia Tech.
0: Why would they wear Indiana gear to a Colorado-Georgia Tech game?
2: Like,
0: even they know those rules.
2: Jeez, man. But tonight you do get, honestly, the first game is San Jose State on the road there in Michigan at Eastern Michigan. and they're only favored by 3. So that should be a pretty good game. And those are two teams that also played in week 0. So if you're jonesing for some college football, probably a solid game to watch.
12: Yeah, the only other game that has a line that's 10 is Michigan State hosting Toledo.
2: Yeah.
12: Other than that, every single line is in the 20s and above.
2: And I'm really curious. I know it's just UTEP, but I'm very curious to see OU out there. They only scored over 40 points, I believe, in 2 games last year, and they're favored by 40.5. That's one of those games. Honestly, UTEP might not score. I wouldn't be surprised at all if OU just completely shuts them out, because they may have the best defense in the SEC and one of the best defenses in the country. But that's going to be cool to see. What does Mateer look like healthy with healthy receivers? And then I'm really curious to see Darian Mensah and how different Miami looks as they go on the road against Stanford. And Stanford did play last week, and they're at home, and Miami's going all the way across the country. Wonky things happen sometimes in week 1. Now, I can't imagine Stanford beats Miami, but I wonder if they might be able to keep this a little closer than the 24.5 point line, just because Miami's first game, cross-country travel. But, man, Miami is loaded, and there are people that think they can win the national title this year, depending on if Mensah is what everybody believes he can be, because they've just got talent across. I mean, we know that. We saw him play in the national championship game last year.
12: Right, and then you're wondering if USC, having week 0 behind them,
2: yes,
12: and letting the foot off the gas and just not finishing that game pretty strong, are they going to say, you know what, it's full throttle. They're hosting Fresno State. It's a 22.5 line to say, let's just get back on track and do some of the things that everyone's expecting us to do.
2: Yeah, so those are some games to pay attention to tonight. But the thing of it is with Miami, because Fletcher came back at running back, and then Malachi Toney, who is just absolutely a stud at wide receiver that they've got. So you get to see that tonight. Tomorrow's games are going to be, I mean, there's so many games. And I will say this, because Texas State is going into Austin, and they're not going to win. But Texas State plays about as fast as anyone in the country with G.J. Kinney's offense, which Texas will get an exposure to a team that plays as fast as some of the offenses that they'll see, a couple that are kind of like that in SEC play. But tomorrow when you're watching this, I know a lot of people are probably unfamiliar with the Bobcats, but they've got a quarterback who came back named Brad Jackson, who is a dual threat guy who ran for about 800 yards last year and can sling it. They've got a wide receiver, Bo Sparks, who is, for that level, is arguably the best wide receiver in the G6. And he had, I forget how many catches last year, but he had over 1,200 yards. And they've got another dude on the other side, Don, who both of them are speedy, really capable of making some, especially Bo Sparks, can make some contested catches. Texas is going to overwhelm them. I mean, Colin Simmons might be the best edge rusher in the country, honestly. But you'll see Texas State's going to score. And you'll see potentially some catches from their wide receivers that might make you go, whoa, okay. But I'm telling you, man, Bo Sparks, that dude might have a little bit of pro potential. So I'm kind of excited to watch that. And tomorrow, so we'll see.
12: Yeah, we'll get into more college football at 12:15, because a full slate of Saturday games. And then we hadn't even mentioned Sunday and Monday, because week 1 is in full effect. 10:27, we'll continue our NFL preview and talk about those Seattle Seahawks at 10:50. But coming up next is the news with Travis.
1: How do you sleep?
13: We invite you to spend your day with The Ticket. 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

0: Ticket has won 5 Marconi Awards since the last time Jerry and the Cowboys won a Super Bowl. 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
1: Thank you, Tip Sheet, and thank you, Christopher Robin. A new wave of body-first sleep techniques have hit the system, I guess, as people are abandoning the old melatonin gummy and have turned to a couple of new ways of achieving that delicious deep sleep. And one of them is known as the Somatic Sleep Protocol. It's pulling attention away from supplement stacks and toward physiological practices that work with the nervous system rather than override it. So this is wellness-focused consumers who are gravitating toward embodied, protocol-driven practices rather than a little gummy you can take and put you into a deep sleep. One of the ways it does this is by down-regulating the nervous system, releasing micro-tensions trapped in the muscles. The vagal tone stimulation activates the vagus nerve to slow the heart rate and lower stress hormones. This interception shifts focus away from racing thoughts and into physical sensations of, again, the vagal tone.
2: I'm 55 years in, and I have no problems with sleeping.
1: Really?
2: And I hope it stays that way.
1: Have you ever, like, taken a melatonin or some sort of a sleep medication type thing?
2: No.
1: I used to rip the melatonin back in college and take, like, a four-hour nap in the middle of the day. It was the only way I can nap is by taking something.
8: I sleep like a rock as well.
2: I'm kind of surprised with that because you do have thoughts running through your head a lot. And I'm not trying to be funny. Anything,
8: no, I know.
2: But I think people with the hamster on the wheel continually running have a hard time just slowing it down and trying to get some rest. When I decide it's time for beddy bye, it's over.
8: Yeah, that's how I am. And with circadian rhythm and all that, if you keep it pretty much the same, then your body knows, all right, it's time to shut it off. But the vagus nerve stuff is really interesting, where you hear a lot of people that are studying that a little bit more of things to do for your nervous system that relaxes you. There are things that you can buy that stimulate that is supposed to help with not just sleep, but also stress, anxiety, almost like to a meditative state that helps to completely relax you and let some of those things go because it's the biggest nerve that runs through your body.
2: I just wouldn't want anything to aid me to knock me out so much that I can't. Like, I won't wake up with noise or anything like that. Because that's why I'm always fearful of even taking anything. Mm-hmm. Whether it's... I was even hesitant when we were on the overnight flight. Like, knowing I need to at least shut my eyes for a little bit.
8: Yeah.
2: I didn't want to take a Z-Quil or whatever it is to sleep. Because, I don't know, it just feels like it's a foggy nature when you wake up.
8: Yeah,
2: not just
8: stuff,
2: naturally.
8: Sure. I would agree.
2: With me. Because I read somewhere that your body is actually really healthy if you wake up before your alarm. Not 2 hours, but like 10 minutes or 7 minutes or something like that. Man, I've been noticing that recently a lot with me. Waking up before my alarm goes off. It's
1: so
2: frustrating
1: healthy.
2: I would love that extra 7 minutes, but
8: I think it's great because your body is waking up naturally. Because
2: right.
8: You're going through multiple, usually, depending on how many hours of sleep you get, most people get 4 or 5 sleep cycles in a night. And so your dream state is your lightest stage of sleep. So a lot of the times, that's how come when you wake up, you might remember a dream immediately because your body will will go through that, and then it goes from the dream into the light stage and then the deep sleep where you're basically paralyzed and you can't move at all, and then it cycles back up and then back down again, which is why your heart rate kind of goes through different things in the evening. So again, but a lot of the time in the morning, if you wake up like that, then your body has completed a sleep cycle and says, okay, we're good. You got what you needed. Now it's time to rise.
2: Wasn't it an old school thing to sleep? They said sleeping was like 4 hours, should be 4 hour cycles instead of the entire eight.
1: Yeah,
2: that or maybe was even shorter than that.
1: The way it used to be for millenniums.
2: But well, my bladder is maybe on that cycle.
8: Maybe it is.
1: New survey data suggests the arrangement of sleeping with your partner also starting to wane a little bit. In the survey from the American Academy of Sleep Medicine, 31% of U.S. adults said that they've tried sleeping in another bed, sometimes in the same bedroom, sometimes in another space, to accommodate their partner. Because of whatever reason, snoring, heat, smells, whatever it might be, and you just choose a new sleeping arrangement like you're Ricky and Lucy.
2: Yeah, I do wonder if that's ever going to be the case in my marriage. I'm 30 years in, and we're not even thinking about, separate beds or even separate rooms. Mm-hmm. But on occasion, if we get the hotel room and it's two queens instead of the king,
8: you're like, all right.
2: Actually get kind of excited.
8: I can see that for...
2: Like, whoa, okay. Yeah.
8: Move around as much as you want.
2: Sleeping sideways.
1: My lady both complains that I sleep sideways because I like get into like the fetal position basically and then diagonal in the bed, but then also would complain if I even approached the subject if we were at a hotel of sleep. You know, we have two beds here. We could... I sleep over here, you sleep over there. She would not be on board with that at all.
2: Do you have a king at home?
1: We do.
2: Okay. See, we need to upgrade it. We talked about this week, as a matter of fact, saying we need to upgrade. We have a queen. And I don't know why we've stuck with that the entirety of our marriage, where you can have more room. But we haven't thought about it. I mean, we talked about it, but we haven't done anything about it.
8: I have a queen, but I don't move much when I sleep. And I tend to sleep right on the edge of the bed. And I barely move. I mean, I'll roll over, of course, but that's...
1: See, my head,
8: I don't know why that is.
1: My face and my head are on the edge of the bed. So to me, I'm on the edge of the bed, but my feet are absolutely on her side of the bed.
2: I think I want to do a time lapse.
1: It's bad.
2: of a night sleeping in my house.
1: And then you see that ghost that sits over your bed all night.
2: Yeah, whatever. Just to kind of see how much I flip, how much I turn.
8: That
2: how
8: creature
2: much
8: from Insidious.
1: Yeah, how much twig is just staring at you.
2: That could possibly be the case also. I don't know. Especially last night, it was Betty by time really early, and I was done.
1: The time we shut her down.
2: It was right after early for me was right after Colorado won the game. And I was like, okay, that's it.
4: And
2: it was an immediate shutdown. Power down. Hit the reset button.
1: Well, the 2025 Global Sleep Survey said that they found 39% of respondents said their partner disrupts their sleep at least once a week. Most cited culprit named by 36% said snoring or loud breathing. Well, if someone's breathing too loud for you to sleep next to them, they might need to get that checked out, or you need to chill.
8: It's got
1: to
8: be sleep apnea to some degree, right?
2: But the breathing, yes. But we all snore. It's just, if you're used to it or you can take it.
8: Do we?
2: Yeah. Everyone.
1: I don't know. Never heard myself.
2: And everyone wants to always admit that they don't. But I do. You do. My wife will. Like, everyone snores.
1: I don't know.
2: Sometimes.
8: Well, I've
2: ding, ding,
8: read that as you get older, you're more likely to snore because everything is looser than it used to be. Ugh. And so it creates more of a problem in breathing at night, because when you're younger, the only times I would snore were if I had been drinking. But it has to do with your pathway and all that stuff with your airflow and everything, and as you age, that's not as tight as it used to be.
1: Tiny esophagus has got to help with that a little bit, right?
8: Yeah, maybe. I don't
1: or
8: know.
1: Do you whistle? Could be more, could be worse.
8: I've never been told that.
2: He's
8: I
2: like
8: snore.
2: A teapot.
8: Just so small, it barely escapes. Every time I breathe out, just...
2: Who snored like that on TV? What am I thinking?
1: Was that Popeye?
2: Was it Fred Flintstone? Who was that?
7: The Goofy?
1: Something like that.
8: Mickey Mouse? It sounds like Mickey Mouse.
2: Hi, everybody.
1: Who was that?
2: Did Fred Flintstone snore? Am I making that up?
1: Are you one of those horror story Mickey Mouses?
8: I haven't heard Mickey Mouse talk in years.
2: Why am I blanking on this? I'm really upset.
1: I don't know how to search it.
2: I know. I don't know how to.
1: Snore,
2: what cartoon character
1: me,
2: snored?
1: Me. Okay, that's a picture of Shaq. That's not it.
7: You're onto something.
1: Yeah, no, it's a thing. I just don't know.
8: Daffy Duck. The honk shoe me snore is that's what it says.
2: Write that down. We're gonna need that one.
8: from popularized by the Three Stooges, specifically
1: Curly.
2: Was that Three Stooges?
1: Yes.
2: Okay.
1: Basically a cartoon.
8: And then what you were referencing is known as the inhale whistle snore, which was made famous by Popeye the Sailor Man.
1: Okay.
2: Okay, you got it.
1: We were on it.
2: All right.
1: Nice.
8: Man, Popeye the Sailor Man.
2: So my search came up with Courage the Cowardly Dog, and I don't remember that at all.
1: I do. That's a good one. Yeah.
8: That's awesome, though. Honk shoo. Me. That's kind of how it went.
1: What was it?
8: It would be like, honk shoo. Me. Right?
2: Yep, that's exactly what it was.
8: Honk shoo me.
1: Jeez.
2: Gosh, what a turnaround that was.
8: Honk shoo me.
1: So matter of fact.
8: I'm propositioning someone.
2: Hey, honk shoo. Me.
8: From Full Metal Jacket.
1: He's trying to pull Hawk to a girl.
2: He's trying to get selected by Hawk Chu.
8: Like from Full Metal Jacket or something.
1: Oh, what's in the box? It was a typical day for the City of Denton Animal Services when a local FedEx office called about an unusual attempted shipment. The local FedEx office reached out after discovering 191 turtles and tortoises in a shipment. The shelter immediately took the animals into custody, temporarily housed them while notifying the U.S. Fish and Wildlife Service. They were later transferred to the Dallas Zoo, where they are now safely housed. This is just one of the few examples that they get semi-regularly where some people are trying to ship animals.
8: Jeez,
1: but
8: man.
1: This was one of the bigger ones and the weirder ones. 191 turtles.
2: That's a lot of turtles.
1: That's a lot of
2: shells.
1: A lot of shells.
8: Why are you trying to ship 191 turtles?
1: And it doesn't sound like they were like exotic turtles either. Like they were just kind of like ones you'd find at the pond, like, at the park. Yeah.
8: Some dudes just collecting turtles.
2: And why Gordon are they Keith. Such a great pet?
8: Oh, you can pet their little head with your finger. You're like, yay. Hey. And there you go. Honk, shoo, me.
2: Again, why are they such a great pet?
8: I think
2: that doesn't sound like
8: of.
2: It's fun.
1: It doesn't.
8: You never pet a turtle head?
2: No.
4: Yeah.
1: Crazy yeah. question.
8: Well, I had a little turtle once, and it would come out of its shell and just goes, hmm. And you just go, oh, hey, guy.
2: Did it immediately put the head back in?
8: No, it liked
2: you
8: it.
2: You touched it?
8: It liked it.
1: It liked when you touched the tip?
8: Yeah. And you could feed it like a little piece of lettuce. They're easy to take care of because you don't have a lot of.
2: You have to
8: you
2: do too
8: a
2: much.
8: Little terrarium
2: right.
8: and.
1: I was never on
8: called.
1: Board with the non-traditional pet.
2: Yeah, never wanted a turtle.
1: No, I had a hamster. I had two hamsters. One of them escaped, and one of our cats got it. And then the other one, I gave to a friend.
8: Oh man, we had a hamster. I forgot my roommate in college. We weren't supposed to have animals, and he had one in our closet. I was like, dude. He's like, oh, don't worry. And then when we went home for Christmas, he forgot.
1: No.
8: And when we came back, it smelled horrible.
1: Oh.
8: And it died while we were gone.
1: They smell horrible when they're alive.
8: Yeah. It's like, man. But you can buy one for like $5 or $6 at a pet store.
2: Yeah, like guinea pig. Like, never even thought about that. Yeah.
1: Beta
2: my
1: fish.
2: Niece loved the parrot. We had a couple of birds.
1: Oh, my gosh.
8: They also do a beta fish.
1: My parrot. My parents had parrots. God, I hate birds. It used to dive
2: They're
1: bomb.
2: Messy.
1: They used to dive bomb me and attack me. I hate birds.
2: They kept them like out
1: yeah,
2: of the cage?
1: They would have them out of the cage of the like African gray and they would talk and they like make fart noises and stuff as they're dive bombing you. Hated those birds.
2: Huh.
1: And then she had the like the big like red blue macaw thing. Those were actually better than the small ones. They're like they're like small dogs. They have people that they prefer and people they hate. I was one of the hated ones.
8: Yeah, I was I don't know why I randomly walked into a PetSmart like a couple of weeks ago. They had a blue parakeet, and it was like $25-$30. Like, man, that...
1: Oh, I'm in for that.
8: And I'm just saying.
2: Did it looked, you think about getting it?
8: Yeah, because like, blue's my favorite color, and it's like, man, that's a pretty bird. But... What? I can't tell you guys.
2: I just want to know what the words you would teach a bird.
1: Oh, dude, him watching sports, that bird is going to be cussing out the eagles every time he sees them.
8: And the songs I sing around my house, I mean, my God, that bird would be the most vulgar bird of all time. I can't even sing the songs I sing out loud.
1: It's just constantly talking to itself.
8: Yes.
2: Like, bird, shut up.
1: But no, he's, hey, guy.
2: Bob, IPA.
8: You know, I drink a lot of lagers at home, too.
2: Okay? Oh, okay. My fault.
8: All right. It's just all IPA.
1: All right. That's the news.
2: It'll make the can opening sound.
8: It makes the honk shoe, me.
2: It's 10:50. It's the invasion. We'll hop aboard the OSS for other sports stuff at 11:10. But coming up next, we continue our NFL preview. Let's talk about the world champs, the Seahawks, next here on The Ticket.
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2: Hey guys, I'll open my ass.
0: The games will be on and Donnie's Domino's tournament will be going down. So come hang out with us for a good time at the Boneyard all afternoon.
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3: Cowboys and Giants squaring off in the season opener. Dak Prescott says the physical training camp has prepared the team well for the season.
4: Whether it be the mentality that you need to set your pads or the physicality that it takes to be imposing on both sides of the ball. If we're going to be a physical team and a good team, it starts at the line of scrimmage, and it's just credit to all the big guys in the locker room who have taken that note and honestly just iron sharpen iron.
3: Cowboys visit the Giants in 9 days. The Pro Football Hall of Fame announcing changes to the selection process starting with the 2027 class. The selectors will be reduced from 50 to 28 and all players put in one pool rather than modern and senior. Kumar Rocker on the mound for the Rangers in game two against the Rays. The right-hander went 1-2 with a 6 ERA and 6 starts last month. First pitch 7-5, Diamond Talk afterwards here on The Ticket. That is The Ticket Ticker. I'm Ryan Baldwin, Sports Radio 96.7, 13-10 The Ticket.
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6: 10:56, Friday morning here with The Invasion. Donovan Lewis, Matt McLaren. We will hop aboard the OSS. We got all kinds of other sports S to get into here in about 15 minutes or so. And then Donnie will try to snap the streak because coming up at 11:30, I got one. We try to make everybody rich.
7: You guys just keep up with me, okay? I've got this.
6: Okay. Seems easy to do.
8: Whatever you say, man.
6: You're like the UMass of our I got one. One win and...
7: But look what happened last night.
6: So there you go. There you go. But let's continue our NFL season preview series, which takes us to the defending Super Bowl champion, Seattle Seahawks, who, of course, went 14-3 last year, which is pretty nuts because... They were 3-2.
7: Lost two of the first five games, yeah.
6: And then went on a streak where they basically finished 14-1, if you include the playoffs, because they only lost one game the rest of the way, and that was on the road to the Rams, 21-19, and then they won out.
7: And the total point total, the point total of the losses, 9.
6: Which is incredible.
7: And yeah. All three.
6: Because they lost the 49ers by 4 in week one, and then to Tampa by 3, and
7: the Rams
6: week
7: by
6: 5.
7: 2.
6: And that's it. Yeah, and then they just went on a run, man. And, of course, obliterated the 49ers in the divisional round. They were the one seed in the NFC. They had that epic game against the Rams in the NFC championship game, and then easily handled the Patriots to win the Super Bowl championship. But with success, as we all know, a lot of changes, at least offensively in the way things are done, because Clint Kubiak, their offensive coordinator, is gone. That means you got a new offense being run by first-time offensive coordinator Brian Fleury, and they also have new position coaches and a new quarterback's coach, so you're going to have some different voices for Sam Darnold. Now, they are keeping a similar scheme to what Kubiak ran, but it's not the same. And one thing with Sam Darnold, somehow it's amazing they won the Super Bowl because Sam Darnold led the NFL in turnovers. And that's fumbles and interceptions because he didn't lead in either of those categories, but combined he led the NFL in turnovers and then somehow gets into the playoffs and has an epic playoff run as a quarterback.
7: I thought their defense last year was really good.
6: It was.
7: Really, really good. And it's probably needed because we talked about that even before we got to Seattle. About that quarterback position, and when you look at it, we're talking about the NFC West for sure. Okay, are we really sure that Sam Darnold's just going to roll it back? When you think of him, you don't think of Super Bowl winning quarterback. you think of a quarterback of a Super Bowl winning team that just did some things and just didn't mess things up, which is fine.
6: Yeah.
7: He got his ring and his title, but I just don't know when you really truly need that dude to go out there and make a play. Can he go do it on a consistent basis? Because he got a lot of help last
6: year. Yep.
7: So that's going to be question number one. And Kenneth Walker III, the Super Bowl MVP, he goes to Kansas City. Mm-hmm. And they draft with their first-round pick at the bottom of the first round, Jadarian Price, the second running back from Notre Dame.
6: Yes.
7: They pick him at 32nd. And with Zach Charbonnet, I think he tore his ACL in the playoffs. Don't think he's going to be ready at the beginning of the season.
6: He's not.
7: He is immediately right there, the starter.
6: Yep.
7: In the backfield now. So can Jadarian Price hold it down until they get Zach Charbonnet back so they can have this type of split backfield that worked so well for them last year?
6: Yeah, and that's where you're going to have George Halani and also a third back in this, Emmanuel Wilson, is going to be kind of a three-headed monster at running back led by Price. And I'll be really curious to see when Charbonnet gets back because he had surgery in February. So what is that? That's 7 months out. You got to think he's going to miss at least
7: a good chunk,
6: the first six games or so, and maybe he can get back. And then how effective is he going to be? They also drafted Bud Clark in the second round at safety to come in and help out with their secondary. Of course, they lose Reek Woolen. And as you mentioned, Kenneth Walker is gone, and that's why they drafted Bud Clark, because their starting safety Kobe Bryant is gone as well, and Boye Mafe, who is left in free agency. So you did lose some pieces, but they didn't have any cap casualties, and they kept a lot more of their roster intact than a lot of recent Super Bowl winners. But I'm really curious not only to see some of the pieces that they lost and the guys they brought in that are rookies that they're relying on, but a lot of the dudes that they kept got paid, man. And that's where I kind of wonder, like Josh Jobe and Derek Hall and Rashid Shaheed that they brought in as a free agent. Leonard Williams got an extension. Devin Witherspoon, Jackson Smith and Jigba. All these guys that got paid this past offseason, big money. Now that you've won and you got paid, is the hunger still there?
7: Yep. No, that's a great question. And with the receiving core, with Jackson Smith and Jigba just doing what he did last year, and you do have Cooper Kupp, but he's kind of a shell of himself.
6: Oh, yeah.
7: And Rashid Shaheed is a special teams demon, but can he join alongside Smith and Jigba and be like that number two wide receiver and not just a go deep guy?
6: Right.
7: Yeah, I don't know. And those are the questions that they're going to ask with that. But, man, Jackson Smith and Jigba with the season that he had last year, can he duplicate that? I think that's going to be difficult to do. But let's see, those numbers last year, he had over 1700 yards receiving last year, and let's see how many catches. It's right there in front of me. If it will stop
6: moving. A gazillion
7: catches. 119 catches, 1793 yards. Just such a dominating performance. Can he run that back? And now all these defenses are going to say, all right, Kupp, Shaheed, go beat us. And now with the running game that's a little bit uncertain,
6: you're
7: saying we're going to make sure that this dude is just not going to go ham. He's going to get his, but not to the tune of almost 1,800 yards and 10 touchdowns.
6: Yeah,
7: so let's see if something else can happen, and that's going to be the challenge, I think, for Seattle.
6: But it is wild when you look at their roster that the vast majority, basically their entire starting defense and offense, for the most part, is the same. And guys like Bud Clark, who they drafted, who's on IR to start the season, and then Charbonnet, of course, who is going to be out. He's on PUP, so he has to miss at least the first four games. They picked up Terrion Arnold, who the Lions cut, but he's on the commissioner's exempt list. So be curious to see when some of those guys are able to get back. Can they run it back? They will be playing a first-place schedule. They are the hunted. They play in an extremely difficult division with the Rams and the 49ers. I kind of feel, not kind of, I know everybody feels the Rams are the best team in the NFC. They're being the pick to win the division. I just don't. It's so hard. We mentioned this yesterday, I think. It's really difficult to repeat as Super Bowl champions. And when you look at the teams that have done that, it feels like they have a truly generational elite-level quarterback.
7: Yeah.
6: And I don't find Sam Darnold that guy.
7: You know what? Seattle did that same thing, and Russell Wilson wasn't at that stage of being truly elite at that point.
1: But no, they had a truly elite defense.
6: Yeah, they had one of the best defenses.
1: Yeah, and I don't know if you will – their defense played really right. well last year. I don't know if their defense is on the level of what they did when they went back-to-back Super Bowls with a rookie quarterback. I don't know if it's that good. So you'll need Donald to make some plays because – right, you're just kind of running this thing back, and usually, man, they will get plucked, a Super Bowl team like yes. that, and they really, truly did, and along with Kenneth Walker was about the biggest subtraction.

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1: Seattle, I expect them to be right there in the mix, though, as a good team and make the playoffs. Don't know if they'll win the division and have the record that they had last year, but they'll be right. They are definitely a playoff team.
2: Yeah, because to your point, I mean, yes, they did lose those three games by, what'd you say, nine points.
1: Yeah.
2: But you look, I mean, at one point, they only beat Arizona by three. They only beat, I saw another one, the Colts by two. They had to go to overtime the second time to beat the Rams. So some of those things don't go your way.
1: But that was a great Thursday night game. I remember that. Yeah.
2: Yeah, because then you're looking at maybe 11-6, which is a playoff team, but not on the level where you're at. Because I would agree with you. I thought last year, when you knew the NFC had to go to Seattle, when they locked in the one seed, I thought they'd go to the Super Bowl. I don't believe that you're going to see that this year. I think they're a playoff team, but I just don't see a return trip to the Super Bowl happening for them this year.
1: Me either. And I think that leaves the NFC wide open. And the Rams are definitely taking a baton and saying on paper they're the best team. But, man, once you get to the playoffs and you give yourself a chance, anything can happen. Again, that run-up for the Rams getting to the conference championship game was way harder than what anyone would expect with those games against Carolina and Chicago before they had that really tight game against Seattle. It's just all about you getting that opportunity. And I think Seattle will be right there because, man, if you talk about back-to-back Super Bowls and if you're thinking Sam Darnold would be the quarterback of a team that would go and win back-to-back Super Bowls, I can't wrap my head around that.
2: I can't either. I just don't see it happening. Again, the NFL, it's designed for other teams to win. It's weird, though, because with the Rams, the whole bit that they're the overwhelming favorite, anytime you see that, you kind of pump your brakes and go, well, who else could be in the conversation? And we've mentioned that. And, man, I just don't think Detroit's ready to go away.
1: No.
2: I think Detroit might surprise some people this year because that was such a disappointing season for them last year to not make the playoffs after they went 15-2 the year before. Dan Campbell returning a lot of those pieces. Man, I think Detroit and the Rams, to me, are the two teams that I kind of look at. And if all these guys hadn't gotten paid at the same time in Seattle, maybe it's a little different. But I just wonder how much that hits.
1: And I think you're onto something with the hunted and the hunters and how that changes your mentality, whether you can in your head say it's not going to change it or not. You got yours. And they're going to unfurl that banner in week one on Wednesday night.
2: You got the ring and you got paid.
1: Right. And just say, all right, that just changes your mindset of how you approach a season. So I just don't see them even getting to the conference championship game this year. But still being a good team in a really strong division in the NFC. So,
2: yeah, and then every team that you run into, regardless of whether it's a former first place team, goes, man, even if we're having a bad year, if we can beat the Super Bowl champs, at least we've got that.
1: Yep.
2: And it's just different when you have to go through that. And I just don't know that I don't trust that Sam Darnold is the quarterback that can get that done like that again.
1: Yeah, I don't either. All right, it's 11:08 on Tuesday.
2: On Tuesday.
1: Tampa Bay, yeah.
3: He said I'm
1: working Monday.
2: Sorry, you confused the hell out of me.
3: I know. I thought he was saying it was Tuesday.
1: No. Friday. On a Tuesday, we will go with the next team.
2: Yeah, we've got three teams left.
4: Washington.
1: And it's Tampa Bay.
2: Yes, we have Tampa, Tennessee, and Washington, and then we'll do Dallas on Friday, and that'll be the 32 teams.
1: How about that? How about that for timing? That's great, man. It's 11:08. It's the invasion.
2: Yeah, man.
1: I got one. It's at 11:30. I've never been this excited about breaking a losing streak.
3: Right.
1: It is happening
3: today
1: at 11:30.
2: You're talking about yourself like you're the Rams.
5: Dude, you suck.
1: But coming up next, let's hop aboard the OSS for other sports stuff next here on The Ticket.
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8: What's up, fellas? 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

0: Ticker brought to you by ReliantAirConditioning.com. Cowboys with an off day today as they gear up for the season opener. Dak Prescott says Brian Schottenheimer has helped the team stay locked in.
1: Shotty's done a great job of keeping the main thing and the mission the same. Each and every one of our players have followed that with their own sense of accountability and responsibility to greatness, however they can.
0: Cowboys and Giants square off in 9 days. Three ranked teams with a week one matchup tonight. 10 Oklahoma hosts UTEP at 7. And a pair of 8 p.m. kicks is 7 Miami at Stanford and 14 USC welcoming in Fresno State. And the Rangers are facing Nick Martinez on the mound for the Rays tonight. The right-hander is 13-4 on the year with a 2.99 ERA, good for 12th in baseball. First pitch 7:05. Diamond Talk afterwards here on The Ticket. That is The Ticket Ticker. I'm Ryan Baldwin, Sports Radio 96.7, 13 to The Ticket.
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3: 11:14, it is a Friday morning here with The Invasion. Donovan Lewis, Matt McLaren, glad to have you. Appreciate you hanging by the channel. I got one. Not yet. But in about 15 minutes or so, I will. It's back just in time for college football season as we try to work our way towards that yacht. That's in 15 minutes because right now, Donnie, let's hop aboard the OSS for some other sports S. I guess we can start with the Rangers.
4: Okay.
3: Because that was a big one last night, man. Cal Quantrill went out and gave them an elite-level start. A start that they needed against the best team in the American League who came in to Arlington and lost 6-0 because Quantrill was just on one last night. And now you kind of see the weird swings, peaks and valleys, whatever you want to call it with this team. You got another one again last night where they just absolutely shut down Tampa's lineup because he went 7, only gave up 2 hits. No run, struck out 5, and the bullpen, with Junis and Silseth came in and shut down Tampa in a 6-0 win. And like we talked about, when you've got a team that has 83 wins coming in, that's the best team in the American League, man, if you can split the series, fantastic.
5: Yep.
3: And now
5: that's
3: maybe,
5: all you
3: maybe,
5: can ask for.
3: Maybe you can get 3. Maybe you
5: just
3: can get 3.
5: Slow but down. Just got the first one.
3: Split the series, and I'm good.
5: Yes. And right now, they're one game under 500. Unfortunately for them, the Astros did win yesterday.
3: Yes.
5: So the lead is still 2. The Astros are on a heater, man. They're 3 games over 500.
3: But they're only a half game out of the wild card.
5: I wonder what's the high water mark for a team in the AL West as far as games over 500?
3: Maybe 5, seems like.
5: Because what was the high water mark for the Rangers?
3: Wasn't it 4 at one point? They got 4 games over 500.
5: That sounds right, but we can check.
3: Seems about where it was, if I recall correctly, because I don't remember them quite getting to 5.
5: They were 4-1 at the beginning of the year.
3: And that was it?
5: I feel like that's it.
3: Yeah. Most games over 500 was 3, and that came the last time they were 3 games over 500 was Tuesday, July 28th.
5: Okay.
3: So three games is the most that the Rangers have been over 500 all year long, which seems ridiculous. The Astros, the most that they've been over 500.
5: 4.
3: 3.
5: Okay.
3: Which they currently are. So that ties their highest over 500 of the season. And then you get to the Mariners. The Mariners, the most they've been over 500 this season, 4 games back in June. So that is it. The Mariners, oddly enough, who are now, 9 games under 500? So they are now, they had the best record in the American League West this year at any point.
5: So let's go to the NBA. And we've had this discussion in about football that I want to have with you right now. Because Ben Simmons, former #1 overall draft pick,
3: yes,
5: is signing, coming back to the NBA.
3: Okay.
5: He is signing a 1-year deal, $3.5 million with the Sacramento Kings.
3: Excellent.
5: And so now when you talk about some of the bust #1 overall, I wonder how far down you'll mention Ben Simmons. This will be year number 8, I believe, of him playing and being in the NBA. He had a couple years. Yeah. His very first year, he didn't play. And then there was one other year where he didn't play the entire year. But other than that, before that injury, he was a double-digit scorer. He made the the All-Star game. And then after he came back from that injury, just dude couldn't shoot. He's not scoring or anything like that. So he has a little bit of longevity in the league, but there's no way he was a – I guess you will have to consider him a bust from the 1-1 aspect,
4: from a,
5: right?
4: From a 1-1, I think you would view him that way. Certainly you can name a variety of others because Simmons went to an All-Star game at one point.
5: He did, yeah.
4: And so you look at – I mean, the ones that come to my mind, hands down, the first one that comes to my mind is Kwame Brown.
5: Kwame Brown, Greg Oden, Michael Olowokandi.
4: Yeah, the Candyman. I would say Fultz comes to my
6: Anthony
4: mind.
6: Bennett.
5: Anthony Bennett. Probably maybe the top one on the list.
4: Man, Kwame Brown, I just –
5: But Kwame Brown had some longevity in the league. He just didn't produce.
4: Yeah, and a couple of those other guys that we named just had.
5: But before Ben Simmons, the one thing about him, he just, as a point guard, he just never would shoot threes. His first 2 years playing in the NBA, he was 0 of 17 from three-point land for the two seasons. And he's only hit 5 three-pointers in his entire career.
6: I mean,
5: being drafted in 2016. I think Shaq may only have one. The one that he hit like at the end of a quarter or something like that. I think that may be it.
6: 22 attempts, one made.
5: Okay. So, yeah, Ben Simmons is 5 of 36 from three-point land in his career. And while he definitely is not a starter or significant contributor in the league as of right now, I don't know. Can he find his footing in Sacramento and get back some of the juice? I don't know. But before he got hurt in 2021, that dude was scoring. Made an All-Star game. He was even top 12 in the MVP voting in 2020-2021. So it's hard to kind of describe exactly what you think about his career as he gets back into the league with Sacramento.
4: Yeah, Anthony Bennett has a 1-1, 151 total games, played for 4 different teams in 4 seasons. Cleveland took him 1-1, next year Minnesota, next year Toronto, next year Brooklyn, and he's out.
5: I wouldn't have known anything about the other 3 teams.
4: 151 games in the NBA as a 1-1, and his career averages 4.4 points. Why am I laughing?
6: I don't know. We couldn't average 4.4 points.
4: I know, but...
6: Is this bad?
4: 4.4 points, 3.1 rebounds. And the most he ever played in a single season was 57 games. A 1-1 in 4 seasons in the NBA had 4 career starts.
5: Oh, my gosh. Yes.
6: That's a bust.
5: Yes. That is definitely
4: That's hands down the worst. That's way worse than Kwame Brown.
5: Because if I ask you about Olowokandi, the Candyman, drafted 1-1 overall in 1998, how many games would you say he played in the NBA?
4: I would say a few hundred. Wasn't he bouncing around for a bit, the Candyman?
5: He played 500, which is way more than I thought he played. And that was the Clippers, Minnesota, and Boston. Averaged 8.3 points in his career.
4: Yeah, so he's not the biggest bust.
5: No, it's definitely Anthony Bennett.
4: Yeah, Anthony Bennett, hands down. And Kwame would be right behind him, I think. And then I'll give you the Candyman.
5: Kwame Brown played 607 games in his career, averaged 6.6 points. Wasn't that Jordan's first pick as owner of the
4: And you're like, well, Jordan, he's going to be awesome. This guy, like, and then he was horrible. Just so bad. How many games did Markelle Fultz play? Because where is he? All right, there he is. So he's at 260, Markelle Fultz, but only played 5 last year.
5: That's I think if you start naming off 1-1s, the other ones are such big busts that you'll remember they went 1-1. I almost corrected you saying there's no way Markelle Fultz went 1-1.
6: Yeah, I thought he was like 4th overall
5: or something like that. But yeah, it's definitely 1-1 in 2017. That is one that you will not remember.
4: Wild, man. All right, so elsewhere here with some other sports ass, did you see the Pro Football Hall of Fame is making big changes to their selection process?
3: They announced these changes today after a 2.5-year review of the selection process. They were approved by the Hall's board of directors. They are eliminating basically half the selectors. So right now there's 50 selectors. That is being reduced to 25 with three alternates. And I don't know how those alternates are going to work. Are they going to bring them in randomly? It doesn't say. And this is big. There will no longer be at least one selector in each of the home markets of the 32 teams in the league. They are also, rather than having modern era or senior players, they are eliminating the senior designation.
5: And just everyone's going to be in one big pool.
3: Yes. So all players are still eligible 5 years after their retirement, but will simply just remain on the list of all eligible players after that. There will continue to be a coach and contributor category. And now, each year after voting reductions, a list of 13 players, one coach, and one contributor, so 15 in all, will be considered for enshrinement. The Hall said that a Hall of Fame class will now be between 3 and 7 members. And it does take 80% approval for enshrinement, so realistically, most classes will now be 5 or 6 enshrinees out of the 15. And for the first time since COVID, this year they will return to an in-person meeting of the final selectors for the final votes to determine the enshrinees.
5: They're getting backed up.
3: Man, are they ever.
5: And I don't know if this is going to help with the backlog that's happening right now. And I think people are assuming that this is because Bill Belichick did not get in last year, that they made these changes. They're going to tell you it's been, 2.5 years. We review it all the time. But, man, it was such a big uproar about him not making it that now all of a sudden you're changing this. So he will be unanimous next year.
3: And if it's
5: because
3: only,
5: of how they messed up this year. That's one.
3: And so if there's only six, if they're saying a max of 7, so keep in mind Gronk is eligible. Ben Roethlisberger.
5: Farewell for Jason Witten.
3: Jason Witten.
5: Who's waiting to get in.
3: Adrian Peterson is a first-time nominee. Richard Sherman. Cam Newton. Andrew Whitworth.
5: You think Cam Newton's a Hall of Famer?
3: No.
5: I don't think so either.
3: Alex Mack. So there are some names that are out there. I think, honestly, that Rob Gronkowski, I think Ben Roethlisberger will get in first ballot.
5: So nothing about the off-the-field stuff you think will delay his selection as being a first ballot Hall of Famer?
3: Potentially, but if it's him or Eli, and they both have 2 rings, Roethlisberger's a Hall of Fame quarterback.
5: Eli's going to get in.
3: Maybe, eventually, because isn't Tom Brady next year in 28?
5: Yeah, and I wonder what this does with Darren Woodson.
3: And
5: is that going to accelerate him being up there, or is it going to stunt his growth? And I don't know how this is going to go, especially with the, you know, chopping down of the,
3: I think it may hurt
5: the voters.
3: Right, because if you don't have somebody from that market who watched you play standing up there, and I imagine Dallas is going to have a voter, surely.
5: Yeah, I wonder which 25 selectors are going to get the boot.
3: I mean, you got to think the biggest markets with the biggest papers.
5: But then that's a bias on some of the smaller market teams, right?
3: You're right. No, you're right.
5: They're trying to eliminate some of the bias it is as far as getting people in.
3: So, I mean, this is going to be – it's going to be tough, man, because you've got – I mean, Gronk is going to get in. Torrey Holt is still on the ballot. Is Adrian Peterson a first ballot Hall of Famer?
5: On the surface, you would say yes.
3: I would say yes
5: as well.
3: But then,
5: again, I think sometimes if they had some things off the field, they will kind of punish them by not having a first ballot designation on them, but eventually getting them in, and they'll wait their turn. So I don't know if that opens the door for someone else to kind of step in and get yours, but then it just pushes everyone back.
3: It does.
5: Another year because they're going to have another year where they had the 75th or whatever it was, where they just opened it up and got, 10? It was 10 people that they were allowed to enshrine that year. They're going to have to do another one like that.
3: Monster class.
5: Right. And I think that was Jimmy Johnson's class where they opened it up and it was 10 or 12. I can't remember the
3: 20.
5: Exact number. It may have been 20. I don't know.
3: It was a monster class. And it was needed because every single one of those guys that got in that big year, I thought all were Hall of Famers.
5: And it's going to continue to be the same way until they do that or they open up to where you can get a few more in and they raise the number of people eligible from 5 to 7 to 7 to 10. You're going to have the long line of
3: people
5: waiting.
3: Yes, because, man, you can look at some of these guys. Jason Witten is a Hall of Famer. I thought he should have been first ballot. He should get in this year, but then you wonder, do the 25 voters go, well, Gronk's a Hall of Famer, so Witten will get his
5: He'll jump him because they're not going to put two tight ends in the same class.
3: You wouldn't think so, which is ridiculous because you cannot have watched Jason Witten play, or even if you didn't just look at his numbers, he's a Hall of Famer for the tight end position. But Darren Woodson's a Hall of Famer.
5: Yep.
3: And it is ridiculous that some of these guys fall through the cracks when 90% of people appointed those people and go, well, they're a Hall of Famer. Well, pick out of these five, you can only pick four.
5: I know.
3: And that's the problem.
5: And then it's almost just, oh, well, they just have to wait their turn. And then someone else comes
3: right
5: up that's been surely a first ballot Hall of Famer that would jump them and have to wait their turn again. Like Drew Brees, Larry Fitzgerald, you know, they're first ballot Hall of Famers, but they're pretty, that I'm sure cost other people their opportunity to get in when they've been waiting for so long.
3: Definitely.
5: All right, it's 11:29. That's the OSS. We hop aboard every single day at 11:10. Lunchtime is right around the corner. We'll talk about those Cowboys and their freeing money for, I don't know. We'll talk about it at 11:55. But coming up next, I got one. Let's pick some games next here on The Ticket.
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2: Thank you, Travis. It is 11:35 Friday morning here with the invasion. Donovan Lewis, Matt McLaren, as we move forth. About to roll into your lunch hour, where we will talk some Dallas Cowboys. They created some cap space. Why do you think that is? We'll take a look. Also got some college football conversation and just the sip, all coming up here in your lunch hour. But that begins in about 15 minutes, because right now, Donnie, it is time for all of us to have one.
3: That's right. Last week, 4-2, off to a pretty decent start. Wins by Travis, Baldy, Tipsheet, Matt, Donnie, and Lando. Losers last week, 4-2. So before we get started and we go around the room and picking games, because we pick a game apiece, we put points on those games. We parlay those games and put points on that also to see if we can earn enough points, just like they do at the maybe at Dave and Buster's. Get tickets. We're winning tickets to see if we can cash those for fabulous prizes at the counter.
2: You know, the way you play, we're just going to get a couple things of Laffy Taffy.
3: But Laffy Taffy is delicious.
2: It is.
3: Very delicious.
2: And shake that Laffy Taffy.
3: That's right. Oh, you know that?
4: What?
3: Well, that's an upset.
4: Look at him taking a cocky sip of his water, too.
3: I know, just kind of nodding his head. So he's up to like 3 rap songs now.
4: Did you spill water all over your face doing that?
2: No. There's hardly any left.
3: So
2: it's delicious.
3: Let's do this. We go around the horn. If you have one, let's go. By the way, George put his in for this week.
5: Wow.
3: Because North Texas versus Indiana, the big game starting on Saturday morning, he's taking the 40.5. Taking the points with North Texas. So that is Jubb's submission for I Got One. So let's get it going.
6: Do you believe in the Mean Green?
3: Apparently Jubb does for 40.5.
7: All right, who's up?
4: Hey, fellas.
7: Travis?
4: I got one.
7: All right.
3: Here we go.
4: Started out strong last week, and I think Vegas is on to me, because I had a game circled very early this morning, and my over-under has been creeping up, but that does not deter me. We're going to Lawrence. We're gonna look at Long Island University at Kansas, where the over-under, as of this morning, was set at 54.5. It has creeped up to 56 now. But this is going to be a high-scoring affair by Kansas, because you just don't go into Lawrence and walk out with less than 55 hung on you. And the boys from Lawrence are taking this one home. I just need 7 points from Long Island University, and we are in the clear. So give me Long Island University at Kansas over 56 points.
3: Danger! 56.
6: Danger!
3: All right. I like that. All right. Who's next?
8: Hey, guys.
3: Hey, Baldy.
8: That wasn't a drop. That's me. I've got one.
3: So you mean to tell me,
8: hey guys,
3: that was a live hey guys?
8: That was a live hey guys.
3: And
8: hey,
3: it sounds just like the recording. You are a true artist.
8: Thank you. Correct. I got a big tip on a game last week.
3: Ugh. Okay.
9: So to speak.
8: Oklahoma and UTEP tonight.
10: I'm familiar.
3: Yeah, I wonder who gave you that one last week.
8: I am going to leave that one for Lando.
3: Oh, okay.
10: That's sure awfully nice of you.
8: That one. I know. But
3: okay.
8: I had good luck last week with covering the spread. And I'm looking at 11 a.m. tomorrow with Army versus Bryant. Now, Army, 36.5. That's a lot of points for a team that only got to 37 twice last year. And one of them was a bowl game. The other one was an overtime. All I need is a touchdown or two from Bryant. And they are going to cover that 36.5 tomorrow at 11 a.m. at West Point.
6: Danger!
3: Bryant, 36.5. Wow. Such big spreads this week in college football. It's really nerve-wracking to try and make a decision. All right, who's next?
5: Well, I got one.
7: Did you almost knock yourself out on the microphone?
2: You took it to the face.
7: Almost broke my glasses.
2: Yeah. Jeez. That did not feel good.
7: Good morning, Invasion.
2: Hey, Lando.
7: Are we doing I Got One tomorrow?
2: No, it's right now, actually. Why would you ask that? You can see us doing it.
7: Because I'm stupid.
9: Yeah, that is wild, Kevin.
4: Add it to the collection.
2: Yeah, we're going to need that one.
7: If you guys scroll down to your college football schedule to 2:30 on Saturday, you will find a matchup between the Citadel and Charlotte.
2: Oh, my gosh.
7: So if you're watching this game, on the screen, it'll say CIT for Citadel. So sit for Citadel. Okay. And then the other side, you'll have CLT for Charlotte. So on the other side, you've got sit versus...
2: Yes, got it.
7: All right.
11: Versus CLT.
7: Well, let's get serious here.
4: Seems like a good reason to pick this game.
7: Anyway, both these teams suck. Charlotte is favored by 20.5. The Citadel got blown out by Wofford last week. Charlotte won one game last year. They scored 10 points in their last three games.
2: I can't find it on my list.
7: Oh, no.
4: Maybe go with the Oklahoma game.
7: No.
11: Did you type in the wrong word?
8: Is this next week? I see what you're doing there, Donnie.
7: Yep, thank you.
8: You can't find the CLT.
2: Okay! Jeez!
12: Got an extra pitch and can we
7: get serious for a second? Okay.
2: I'll think it.
7: Charlotte is Ole Miss's next opponent, by the way. They will also play UNT in October. And Charlotte has a Pitt transfer quarterback in Cole Gonzalez. The over-under on this is 46.5. Now, the Citadel gave up 42 to Wofford. I'm going to take the over of 46.5.
2: 46.5 over Citadel versus Charlotte. That is Lando. Just asking every day, are we doing I Got One? And that's the game you
7: just
2: come
7: never
2: up with.
7: Learns.
2: Okay. All right. Who's next?
13: What happened to Oklahoma? So it's on the board.
7: Yeah.
13: All right. I got one. I'll leave Oklahoma for Donnie.
2: I'm not taking it.
13: Okay. Well, that's fine because I have one for you. Feel free to steal because this is the ultimate litmus test. You cannot get a win. This trend cannot lose.
2: Okay.
13: Kirby Smart is 0-15 when his team is favored by 38 points or more. 0-15, Donnie.
2: Okay.
13: You know all about that.
2: I don't know about that, Tipsy.
11: That's amazing.
2: Because I won one last year.
13: Well,
2: I was never 0-15.
13: We need to know if this is that one, so I need you to steal it at any point.
2: Okay, if I steal it and he covers.
13: This is the test.
2: Then it's just me, right?
13: Right.
2: And then I'll think about maybe not making a pick ever again.
13: They're favored by 46.5, Donnie. You want those points.
2: Okay.
13: You want them.
2: Just pick your game.
13: You know, this is it. I'm taking this.
2: Oh, this is your game?
13: Yeah, for you to steal. You want it? I'm trying to get you a win.
2: I don't need your help.
13: Well.
4: You could use some help.
13: All right, fine.
2: Well, I don't know. I don't like you right now, Lando.
4: All right.
13: Fine. Give me Tennessee State to cover the 46.5 against Georgia and Kirby Smart, who just cannot cover those spreads.
2: Danger!
14: Georgia versus Tennessee State.
2: Danger! I don't need things handed to me. If I'm going to break this, I need to do it by myself.
13: Just trying to help.
2: I appreciate that. I really do.
11: Okay.
2: All right, who's next?
11: I believe I got one. There's so many wonderful things here. So many games that I really want to consider. But I do believe that there is a chance Florida State at some point this year is going to fire Mike Norvell and do it quickly. And that they might just eat the buyout. And I think that'll start with what happens. What is that? Monday night in Tallahassee. SMU on the road at the Doak. Only favored by 3. Give me the Ponies to cover the 3 and pick up the win.
2: Danger! Danger!
11: Don't let me down, Dallas Ponies. Because they wear the D on their helmet sometimes.
4: Yeah, we got
2: that. Yeah. You need any more explanation? You need to keep going?
8: They should play Charlotte sometime. Mm-hmm.
11: Yeah, because I'm confused about... So Lando was saying that one of the teams...
2: All right. I have one.
7: Yay.
4: Let's go to break.
11: You're not going to even play any music or anything?
5: Yay!
4: Technically, we are at time. We can just go.
11: I have to break this streak, and I need the support.
7: All right, let's go.
11: Of my fellow I Got Wonders.
7: What do you got, Donnie? Which one is going to break the streak?
11: I am going to take Georgia. No, I'm kidding.
13: Please. I need this for science.
11: Okay, well, if you have another one?
13: Come on.
7: He's the tip sheet.
11: What happened to this one that you had that you knew was going to hit? You know I'm making that up.
9: No, I didn't. I believed in you.
7: I didn't.
13: No, I called his bluff.
11: Never
13: like
11: believe in
13: me.
9: I texted my friend and said, hey, listen to this segment because okay, Donnie's got something
11: ridiculous
9: to make you money.
11: I do. Okay, you know what? I'll give you what I have. And you'll see, I'll put it up for consensus to see if
13: I'm already
11: I need
13: picking
11: to...
13: this. I'm already picking the Georgia game. I don't care what you pick.
9: Is that back to the C thing?
11: Yeah, okay, so here we go. These big spreads scare me. They really do. So I found a game that is not as big of a spread that I feel is going to go the way that I think it's going to go.
9: Oh, no. Sorry, team that this is. You're losing.
7: The LA Sparks.
11: No, they're on hiatus. I think Auburn is going to beat Baylor by more than 7.5.
13: Is this tonight?
11: No, it's not tonight.
9: No belief in DJ Lagway.
11: Just breaking in. It's just that first game of the year
9: Dave
11: type
9: Aranda
11: of feels.
9: Dave Aranda defense.
7: That Dave I just, Aranda's on the hot seat.
9: Oh, yeah, very hot seat.
11: So I'm going to take Auburn to cover the 7.5 over Baylor. Now, all Baylor Bear alums, you're welcome.
9: I like it.
11: So maybe they'll go and win the game by 4 touchdowns, and you can thank me.
7: That's a neutral
13: site.
7: No,
13: you're going to get hooked. They're going to win by 7.
9: Supposedly.
11: I know. That scares me a bit. But I'm taking Auburn to cover the 7.5 neutral site game over Baylor.
7: I can't wait to watch that game.
11: I don't like the energy here. I mean, I just made it.
7: To support you. I want to watch
11: you're
7: it
11: the only
7: to support
11: one
7: you.
8: Good job on a 5-1 week, guys. Good job. We'll see you next week.
11: Well, that's my pick.
9: I don't hate it.
4: I mean, I didn't I like before.
9: Auburn.
4: I do now.
13: Right.
9: I think
13: now
9: Auburn's going to surprise some people. Byron Brown, man, that dude, not a lot of people got to watch him last year at South Florida, but I think with Golish, Auburn's going to surprise some people.
11: And that's what I'm counting on.
13: Baylor's about to go to the playoff.
11: Auburn to cover the 7.5, their favorite over Baylor. All right, that's I Got One. Everyone, good luck. Let's go get the yacht. I'm very supportive of all of my teammates. It's 11:47. Lunchtime is right around the corner. We come back. We'll talk about those Cowboys. They restructured some contracts. Why? Let's discuss it next here on The Ticket.
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0: 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Cowboys with a day off as they prep to visit the Giants. Von Miller settling nicely into his new squad.
1: I'm glad we had that preseason game, too, because I was in awe. Like, I played on the other side, but I haven't been on this side wearing white jerseys playing for the good guys. I needed that acclimation period. There's still times where I'm just in awe and starstruck. Every day, it kind of wears off a little bit. I settle into being a Dallas Cowboy.
0: Cowboys and Giants kick off September 13th. Pro Football Hall of Fame is shrinking the selection committee from 50 to 25 with three alternates starting with the 2027 class. Committee will also no longer have at least one selector in each of the home markets of the 32 NFL teams. And Trevor Williams serving as the opener for Kamar Rocker today for the Rangers against the A's. Third time Rocker has gone behind an opener. Texas 2-0 in those games so far. First pitch 7:05. Diamond Talk afterwards here on the Ticket. Ticker also a service of Texas Live. The ultimate football experience is Kroger Game Day live at Texas Live. 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I'm Ryan Baldwin, Sports Radio 96.7, 1310 The Ticket.
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3: Hey, what's that about? No, I ain't hungry. I don't want none.
4: What you talking about, Mom? What you talking about?
3: No, I said I ain't hungry.
4: Hey, Tommy, man, why don't you pass brother one of them tater skins?
3: Oh, sure, bro. Yeah. There we go.
4: Pass that on down.
3: Y'all get extra cheese on that?
5: For sure did.
3: Yeah.
5: Oh, hey, Cole. Hey, yeah. Want some of these buffalo wings?
4: Man, you know I do. The wings are the bomb, yo. Yo, Tommy, I ain't even know buffaloes had wings.
5: You so silly.
3: What are those? Hot or mild?
4: Oh, no, these are hot.
3: Yeah.
4: They don't make you sweat, though.
6: $11.55, and we all know what that means. That means it is Lunchtime with the Invasion, brought to you by Matt Allsbrook, the Texas Law Dog, and Applebee's. It's Matt McLaren and Donovan Lewis. Happy to join you on this Friday afternoon. Just a sip, college football. We'll start talking about the Cowboys here in just a second, but it is Domino's Eve, and we're on the cusp, Ham, the cusp of the 8th Annual Mullen & Mullen Injury Law Firm Donnie's DFW Domino Classic, tomorrow at Club Vivo, all benefiting at last. If you want to support and donate and buy a raffle ticket for an SUV that we will raffle off tomorrow evening at 6 o'clock, you can go to theticket.com where you can purchase said raffle ticket, $100 each, and it is all benefiting at last. We are on a sprint to $1 million raised, so if you could help us out, that would be so glorious. A 2026 Toyota Corolla Cross is the vehicle that will be raffled off on tomorrow. So come on and hang with us. We'll have college football on the TVs, food and drinks, and dominoes slamming on the tables. It's going to be a fun, fun time. Club Vivo tomorrow, 1930 Pacific Avenue. That is downtown Dallas. It's very, very close to the Majestic, right next to Kitchen and Cocktails, the restaurant that's out there. It is Club Vivo, and it is happening tomorrow at 2 o'clock. So look forward to seeing your face in the place, and hopefully that you can donate so we can get to that $1 million raise. We'll have some auction items to auction off next week. We're getting all of our ducks in a row, making sure we have our items available so we can get that number closer to that $1 million raise as we possibly can get. But it all goes down tomorrow at Club Vivo. All right, Matt, yesterday the Dallas Cowboys restructured deals of Kenny Clark, Deron Bland, and Jake Ferguson. They created a little more than $19 million in salary cap space by doing so. Gives them a little flexibility because you remember at training camp, at the State of the Team address, it was Jerry that said, hey, man, we're doing things. Don't be surprised about a huge move that can happen. We're going to position ourselves to be very flexible in what we can do. I doubt something's going to happen before the season starts, but they'll evaluate how things are going. And it looks like that they're positioning themselves to make a huge move during the season if they feel like they need to.
7: Yes, which is interesting. And again, it goes to the idea, like we always try to tell everyone, you can sign the guys you really want. So when they always, oh, there's only so much pie to go around. Well, it depends on how you want to divvy up that pie, and you can do a lot of things. Every Cowboys player has a clause in their contract where they can have their contract restructured at any time when the Cowboys want to do it. And they can restructure those contracts, in this case, to create that cap space, which is interesting. I know Joel Hoyt, our ranch reporter for the Dallas Morning News, was saying on social media that he still believes this is not signaling anything to happen right now, but they kind of want to see where the team is at as they get towards the trade deadline, like with the Quinn and Williams move last year, where then they would be very willing to make a move for a veteran impact player who can come in here, or maybe more, because they would have the cap space to do so.
8: Yeah, it kind of rings the bell, I think, of everyone thinking, oh, Max Crosby, that's going to be the target, because they had about $14.2 million in cap space before they did this. And this freed up a little more than 19. So they're at about 33 and a half as far as available cap space. And that is around the salary of Max Crosby. So maybe it's not just for one particular player, but maybe a couple, because they are putting all their eggs in the basket of this season to improve drastically, to be right there in the mix. And I feel like if they aren't, even early on in the season, you see like a 2-2 record and you see obvious weaknesses on this team, that they will pull the trigger really quickly to try and make a move and get some things done, because they don't want to waste this season at all. With the way they're feeling right now and all the excitement that they have, that where this season can go, they are definitely trying to say, all right, we will do anything we possibly can to make 2026 the year that they try and break this drought.
7: And it's pretty wild, too, because you're allowed to carry over cap space to the next year's cap as long as you hit a spending minimum floor, which is convoluted. But if they don't use all of this, then they can roll over some of that. But it really does signal to you that they are going to make a move at some point this year. Now, again, that's all depending on how this thing goes, because if there is some sort of an injury or they get out of the chute and they're 2-5, I don't know that they're going to make a trade for a high-priced veteran.
8: I think they'll do something before it gets to that point.
7: I would think so. I mean, that's where this gives them the flexibility to make moves that they want to make, which is why signing guys early helps, because you want to have those deals where you can restructure. Even the Deron Bland thing, for the money that it costs, well, it sucks. Well, you can lower his cap hit and just kind of push it down the road and pay it off over time. And in a lot of those things, like the void money and the dead money and all that, are why teams, we always talk about that. You see the salary cap and nobody ever figures the dead money unless it's some big crazy number from one single player. But they got a lot of players. I think they've got like $40-something million in dead cap money. They just kind of restructure, kick the can down the road, and then you make that happen. They can do what they want to do. They just got to stop acting like we all don't understand that now.
8: Man, and you what was the Netflix documentary about Jerry Jones, the gambler, when they had the Rams owner out at training camp?
7: Yes,
8: and he was talking about, man, I just don't know if I'd have the courage to pull the trigger on some of the moves that they made. And now you see what the Rams have done now as far as adding Myles Garrett via trade and going to get Trent McDuffie via trade and bringing Aaron Donald back. It's almost like he's taking some of the moves from his buddy and saying, we have to do a little something. And while it's not adding those guys right now, since March, they've restructured the contracts of Dak, CD, Tyler Smith, Terrence Steele, Malik Hooker. They are kicking cans like Brandon Aubrey down the road. And now you add those three that we just talked about, Clark, Bland, and Ferguson, to the deal. That's a lot of movement in those contracts to make sure they are in position to try and make any type of move. And I think it lets you know that any position that we're questioning, let's just say at the beginning of the season, Terrence Steele wins the right tackle job over Broderick Jones because he just got here. And you see him struggle in week one, he may have one more week.
7: Yeah.
8: Before they make a move and say, we just can't have, we can't get behind the eight ball at any point. So we're going to make that move and put him in. It may even be during week one if you see him struggling and they'll throw him out. I think the leashes on some of these positions that you have question marks about are going to be so short now, because they feel this is the year. They are banking on this to be the difference. And it's wild to think that, man, because we've talked about the true realistic expectations of, if this is a playoff team, man, that should be considered a good season. This is not the mindset of a team that's doing these moves right now.
7: No.
8: They're saying they have to win, and they have to win a lot now and make that move and get to a and get to the Final Four.
7: Yeah, they understand the time on this thing, and we've talked about this because you just never know how many more years that Dak has left to play at the level that he's playing at. Because you, as you get into your mid-30s, as we all know, everybody always wants to go, well, look at Aaron Rodgers and Tom Brady.
8: The two extreme cases.
7: You can also look at Russell Wilson, who got to his mid-30s and just was done for whatever reason. And you don't think Russell Wilson knew how to take care of himself and had access to all that stuff the same as anybody else. So you just never know. And that's where the age that Dak is at now, it does feel like, man, you hope you can get another three seasons of him playing the way that we saw last year. And you don't know that. And even then, it's still not known at what point does he start to hit. You just never know with your body, with the injuries and that he's had. At what point does the body go, hey, that old injury that you had that 3 years ago, you it didn't bother you too much. Now 6 years has gone by and it's starting to bother you again. You don't move the way you did and you can't throw the way you threw. All these different things that come into play.
8: It's a valid question, a valid thought, and I think that's why they've taken this so seriously this year and doing things so differently this year that they realize, and even Jerry, and we talk morbidly a bit about Jerry and being 83, knowing that it's not a lot of time left to make sure that you're making, it is, and you're making some of these moves to say, we've got to win this thing right now. But, man, it's a lot of pressure, I do feel, on a defense that was so bad, on a 34-year-old first-time defensive coordinator to almost just assume that he has everything figured out.
7: Yes.
8: And it's a bold move, and it's a risky move, but I feel like they are positioning themselves now with the restructuring of the contracts to give themselves a little bit of a cushion just in case. They have to make these adjustments, and they have to get someone in that's going to make a huge difference on rushing the pass or linebacker if the linebacker core isn't what they think it's going to be.
7: Right, right.

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1: Going to be
2: right
1: in order to fix that problem. They're just giving themselves that, you know, that that nest egg, the money secondary. Underneath the mattress to make sure that they have it. And even willing to give up those assets as far as picks will go further down the years to make sure that you have it. They are banking on this year being the year, dude.
2: And
1: it's a dangerous play.
2: It's a dangerous play, but when you look at it, I do think the core pieces of this team, and this again is assuming Dak's health. He's 33 years old. So this is his age 33 season. Then you get your age 34, your age 35. Hopefully you age well. Seems like he's going to, but we just don't know. And it does feel like they've got some pieces where even if they made a move this year, that would be for somebody that you feel like would at least be a part of this again in 2027. Like Quinnen's going to be a part of this. And some of the guys, I mean, you can see the contracts that they've had. And that's right. Where kind of the whole thing with Pickens kind of seemed to signal to me that they don't necessarily want to do a longer-term deal because they want to figure out what they've got right now. And I still don't know. With Pickens, when we get to the draft next year, I still think they're going to tag him for a second time and that may be a move that they have to end up making. But it does feel like a lot of belief in this year is going into this specific season.
1: It does. And I kind of like it. I kind of like just saying screw it. And making a move that you're making right now, realizing that if it doesn't work, then you're putting yourself behind the eight ball again. And I'm saying it doesn't work to where you think, 7-9-1, and they win 9 games, which is an improvement, but they don't make the playoffs, which is a disappointment, which is really bad, I think, for this team this year. Even with what we saw last year, not making the playoffs is a huge disappointment, and they look in the mirror to say, man, we did things differently and it didn't change. You're kind of throwing your hands up and say, what else can we do if we want to improve this team if this doesn't work out like it's supposed to? So it's a lot riding on what they're doing right now. But they are positioning themselves and giving themselves a little bit of cushion to make a move if at the beginning of this season it's not going the way they think it's going to go. It's 12:08. Lunchtime with the Invasion rolls along. Just a Sip is at 12:30. But coming up next, we get back into college football here on The Ticket.
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15: Ticker brought to you by Sierra Nevada Brewing Company's Dallas Blonde and D&M Auto Leasing. A judge in Louisiana has cleared two players who had previously been in camp in the NFL to play for LSU and are eligible to play Saturday. Tight end Daquan Wright was in camp with the Browns, says he's ready to go for the Tigers' Week 1 game with Clemson. Yesterday, the SEC sued LSU over their tactics. Rosters for tomorrow's game are due today. The college football weekend continues on. A dozen games last night, eight more this evening. 10th-ranked Oklahoma opens up their season at home against UTEP at 7. Number 14, USC hosting San Jose State. And last year's national champion runner-up, Miami, ranked 7th, begins their season cross-country at Stanford. And a big win for the Rangers last night, beating the Rays at home. Cal Quantrill, an impressive performance on the mound. 7 shutout innings, allowing just 2 hits. Skip Schumacher.
16: He's pitched like an ace. I don't know what we'd be doing because he's not only provided quality start after quality start, but again, he's become like this innings eater as well, which has been huge.
15: It was Quantrill's 7th win of the season. Kamar Rocker will pitch the bulk of the game tonight, but veteran Trevor Williams, who was signed earlier this week, will serve as the opener at 7:05. Stick around for Diamond Talk on the Ticket after the game. That is the Ticket Ticker. I'm Kevin Landrum, Sports Radio 96.7 and 1310. 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
18: 12:15, it is lunchtime here with the Invasion. Donovan Lewis, Matt McLaren on a Friday afternoon. Holiday Friday afternoon. It is a holiday weekend. And enjoy this one because we don't get another official holiday until Thanksgiving week. Halloween's on a Saturday this year, though, so that's fun to look forward to. Coming up here in about 15 minutes or so, just a sip. We'll sample some locally brewed craft beers, get you ready for the weekend. But let's talk a little college football because it is here. The big Labor Day weekend. You got another slew of games tonight. 3 ranked teams play tonight. OU playing tonight. Miami on the road at Stanford is tonight. And, of course, USC all play tonight. Pretty much everybody else is opening up tomorrow. And then you got the 3 games that are all somewhat interesting games, I think, on Sunday evening. Very much looking forward to those, especially the Louisville-Ole Miss game, which is the only ranked-on-ranked game of the weekend. You also get a chance to see Notre Dame on Sunday, which should be a good one. A lot of people very high on the Fighting Irish this year. And then, of course, Monday, as we mentioned earlier, SMU opens their season, number 19 SMU on the road in Tallahassee against Florida State. But we've talked about this a little bit ever since the AP Top 25 poll came out about a month ago, whenever that was. And it is a roadmap to some degree, especially in the last quarter of a century, where the vast, vast majority of teams, I believe it is 21 out of the last 24 national champions, started the season in the top six. And Indiana is an example of a team that was not in the top six and won the national championship last year. The lowest ranked team that I can recall in the last 24 years that has done it was that Auburn team in 2010 that came from lower in the top 25 and won the national championship with Cam Newton, who nobody knew that Cam Newton was going to be what he was.
19: Right.
18: So if you want to pick a national champion, honestly, your best bets are those top teams: Ohio State, Oregon, Georgia, Notre Dame, Texas, Indiana. Miami and A&M just missing that cut. I know a lot of people think that a team like, man, I don't even know who it would be that would be this year's Indiana, trying to think of a team that would come from maybe outside the top 10. Texas Tech's going to get into the playoff. Playoff team from a year ago. Texas Tech will be undefeated and likely will have a bye. Can they beat 3 of the highest-ranked teams in the country in the preseason to finish completely undefeated.
1: Well, it's not going to be in the same, man, they've sucked so badly for all of those years, and all of a sudden they're going to win a national title. Indiana was good the year before making the playoffs, and they won a national championship. Would a team like LSU kind of be in that same category? No new coach with Lane Kiffin and everything that's going on. If they would win, were to win a natty coming from the 11th spot.
18: Yeah.
1: At the beginning of the year, I don't know. It feels like it's not long enough shot because we all knew Indiana was going to be good, but just not where they were to go out there and run the table and win a national championship. I don't know what other team out there that can do something like that. Is it SMU? Is it Michigan? I'm just trying to think of if you look at them being pretty bad, you know, for all those years, and now all of a sudden you roll out your second year and you win a natty is something special. I just don't know how many times we'll see that again.
18: Yeah, and that's where – so Indiana was 20th to start the season in the preseason poll last year. So they came from 20th. I'm trying to think who was 16th because somebody was 16th and then Auburn was down there low too. But anyway, so it's – you kind of – like to me I go, like Indiana, like you mentioned, they were good the previous year and had made the playoff the previous season but didn't do anything, of course. And so that's why like Tech popped into my mind and I was trying to think, is there another team like that that could potentially put something together – you always kind of wonder, what if Josh Heupel figures stuff out there in Tennessee? I don't know that I believe in them, but that they're ranked 20th in this year's preseason
1: poll. BYU.
18: Yeah, BYU is another one of those teams. Ranked 14th. Utah at 21, who obliterated, I forget who they played last night. They put up like 66, and they return a lot of that offensive staff, even though they have a new head coach. So, I don't know. It's... I feel like this is one of those years because, man, those teams at the top, in the top six or seven, feel like those are the teams that truly are the teams to beat. And it's hard to put a playoff together and leave out one of those top seven teams not making the playoff.
1: That's true. I just don't know which team will slide. You know, we're not taking injury into consideration, of course. But those top seven teams, you figure that they are automatically going to be there. Now, with A&M, you feel really good about them, but that schedule is tough, and if they have a couple of bumps, then you can see those guys not being the first team that you think of in the top 10 that will say, oh, hey, if anyone can slip out, they probably could, and maybe even Ole Miss. But I think out of the top 10, you feel really good about all those guys really being there for that 12-team playoff.
18: Yeah, you do, and in A&M, man, you just got to hope that Marcel Reed is done with the weird ass quarters and halves that he would have. And we were talking about it at SEC Media Days this year. And it's an extreme example, but the South Carolina game, you would see that with him more on a series to series basis versus a half to half basis like he did against South Carolina. But I like A&M a lot. I think they're going to have, you know, Mike Elko is going to have a really good defense, and they've got a lot of talent. They've got big-time playmakers. Craver coming back is huge for them at the wide receiver position. I just don't know that when you look at some of the talent, even like at Oklahoma with John Mateer, you can go down to him at quarterback position. It feels like Darry Mensa at Miami, Arch Manning at Texas, C.J. Carr there at Notre Dame, Stockton at Georgia, Dante Moore, we know what he's about at Oregon. It just feels like saying at Ohio State, those quarterbacks you would all put ahead of where Marcel Reed is. Doesn't mean you can't win a natty with a guy like that.
1: Right.
18: But I don't know that I buy that it's A&M's year.
1: And Oklahoma.
18: Oklahoma's very interesting.
1: I know, because they're going to win against UTEP, and then that Michigan game is going to set the standard, I think, for their season. Because if they can go up there and either get a win or it's a really tight game and then maybe they'll barely lose, I think you'll still feel really good.
18: Yes.
1: And how their offense performs, because we know their defense is going to be good. We know that. But can Mateer take that next step and stay, not get injured and don't have the thumb to say, hey man, he got hurt and he was just working himself back. Can that offense be good enough to have the defense say, if we hold the other team to 14 points, get us to 17 or 21, and it will be just fine.
18: I think they can. I think OU is going to be one of those teams. And again, we say surprise people. They hosted a playoff game last year.
1: Yeah, but that schedule is really ridiculous.
18: And it is. It is. And it's going to be that. That's where, and we've talked about this a ton, there's just no way to know how the playoff selection committee is going to treat the ninth SEC game. Talked to Rich Clark, the executive director of the college football playoff, a couple of times this season, had him on the show. There does seem to be, because the SEC is doing this, the idea that they're trying to figure out how to weight strength of schedule more. But as I have asked for in the transparency, what strength of schedule are you using? Because the one the playoff committee uses, they don't publicize. They don't use ESPN's strength of schedule, which is what ESPN on the selection shows throws up there. But it's not exactly the same as the ones that the playoff selection committee uses. And then you have the eye test. Okay, well, what does that mean? How can you have the eye test on a team like a Texas Tech obliterating lesser competition than a team like A&M having to go through a gauntlet of a schedule like you do in the SEC? And so, anybody can go look at this. Just Google strength of schedule, and it'll pull up ESPN's. And I believe it's something like 14 out of the SEC teams are in the top 30 toughest schedules in the country. They play the hardest schedule in the country. It's not close. So how is the selection committee going to view that when a couple of these teams have three losses?
1: I think this year is going to be madness when it comes to selecting the 12.
18: Very well.
1: With some of the rules that you have as far as Notre Dame being right there in the mix, if they're ranked 12th or above, they're automatically in the group of six getting one. I think that's going to knock out a really good SEC team that had to battle through non-conference games and maybe lose a two or three, and that's going to knock them out, and people are going to have another fit about it, and that's going to be the reason why it's going to be 16 or 24 teams moving forward. They just can't do it with what they've allowed these conferences to do with these the extra conference game. It's going to be too tough to judge. Because even in the Big 12, if you have a BYU or even a Houston, and Utah is even considered a really good team also.
18: Yes,
1: and those guys can kind of run through their conference that doesn't have that competition and have equal or maybe even more wins. But then you say, look at our schedule. What are we supposed to do? I know go out there and win is the remedy, but it's so tough that should be taken into consideration. They're painting themselves into a corner to where we always think sometimes less is more. And I do sometimes like the exclusivity of, man, you just have these 12 teams that are the best 12. They're fighting for a championship. I think that's kind of cool because the chaos of trying to work yourself in and make sure that you're one of the best teams, I kind of like that chaos.
18: Yeah.
1: But you have to take everything into consideration, and that's really tough to try and judge because you're in your mind saying, okay, let's just say it is Oklahoma and they have three conference losses in the toughest conference. If they played BYU on a neutral field, who's going to win that game? And I think we'll all say, yeah, it's Oklahoma, but they have two more wins.
18: Right.
1: And it's just so difficult to try and iron everything out that no matter how many teams you have, it's always going to be those teams that are 2-3 from getting in are still going to bitch and moan about, well, we should be here. That's never, ever going to go away. You have 100 teams in the playoff, and teams 101, 102, and 103 will be pissed. And their fan base is
18: going to
1: be
18: very
1: pissed.
18: True. It's very true. But the 24-team playoff is coming, and there's a very good chance that it's going to happen next year for 2027. And so there is a clause with ESPN that allows the conferences to go to them and open up a 30-day negotiation window if they want to expand. And there's some reports coming out that it feels like that's something that's going to happen here in the next few weeks, that they finally – the Big Ten has agreed that they will play 10 Power Four teams on their schedule. Right now they play 9, and there's not a requirement for a 10th like there is in the SEC. And the Big Ten has said if that's what it takes, that we'll do that. And so the SEC is coming on board. The two caveats, because Sankey sent something to the conferences and to the college football playoff committee when they met, the executive committee. They want the guarantee, which would require them to open up the negotiating window with ESPN to make sure that the money from conference title games, because they would have to go away, that would be replaced, because the SEC's conference title game pulls in about $100 million. And they want to make sure that
1: one game?
18: Yeah. So they want to make sure that doesn't go away, that if they renegotiate and expand the playoff, the expanded playoff and the money generated from that will cover that game. And if it does, then in 2027, you will see a 2014 playoff.
1: It's 12:28. Looking forward to college football in week one as we have games tonight, Saturday, Sunday, and Monday. We're going to have our feel of college football, and it's the best. It's lunchtime with the invasion rolls along. Let's come back. We'll have our weekly staple, Just a Sip, next here on The Ticket.
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2: Thank you, Travis. It is 12:35, lunchtime with the Invasion on your Friday afternoon. We will mix with our friends from the Sweet Spot. Sean and Mino coming up here. About 20 minutes. But right now, it is time for Just the Sip.
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10: Trying to get as drunk as we could, as fast as we could.
11: One thing that I know, because I've talked to these people before, they're amazed at the quality of beer that we do have.
2: Yes, indeed. And I can tell you, Travis, the reason why it's capitalized is because Odd Muse capitalizes the ODD.
1: Okay.
2: Because the ODD, Odd, stands for his daughter's names, Olivia and Daniela, and his last name, Diaz.
1: Well, I'm glad I know now.
2: So there you go. That's actually why it's called Odd Muse Brewing, is because of that. And it's a play, obviously, on Muse and that whole thing. But as we get started here on Just the Sip, a reminder, our YouTube channel, Sippin' on the Road. We were out last weekend in Forney. We filmed at Forney Brewing Company. We're going to have that up for you soon. You can see the reactions that we had while trying Odd Muse. They were in studio with us last Friday for the P1 Beer of the Month for September. So follow along. Donnie's got some great reactions on the latest video, so check them out. Sippin' on the Road on YouTube. You can like and subscribe and pretty much getting out about twice a month, shooting episodes at breweries around town, so they're pretty fun. I enjoy them. I think you will as well. And don't forget, as Travis just mentioned, our P1 Beer of the Month for September is the Strange Harvest Wheat Ale from Odd Muse Brewing. And they did do those two versions. You have the base wheat and the peach version, which is fantastic. They have them on cans and on tap at Odd Muse and Farmers Branch and the location in downtown Plano. And mark this on your calendars, because 1 week from today, September 11th, which is next Friday, we will be having the P1 beer release party for the Strange Harvest at Odd Muse Brewing. So make plans to join us. Hardline will be out there broadcasting live for 3 to 7. So look forward to seeing everybody out there. That is next Friday. So that'll be a fun time. It's always fun when the Hardline's out there and the beer is flowing. And Odd Muse is great. If you've never had an opportunity to be out there, the one in Farmers Branch is the OG and has been around for a few years now. I'm trying to think, like 7 years, because right around COVID. And then the one in downtown Plano, they just opened up earlier this year, which was great. So always fun. But speaking of Odd Muse Brewing, we do have one of their beers today, and it is the Oddtober, which is a Marzen. And you will see, I know Addison Oktoberfest is getting underway later this month here in a couple of weeks, actually, I believe. And Oktoberfest is a big celebration in Germany over in Munich. And you'll start seeing a lot of these beers that are coming out right now. And there's a couple of different versions. And the cool thing is we get to try a couple of these today. So the Oktoberfest, a reminder, because I feel like we talked about this the last couple of years, but Oktoberfest actually begins in September, and the one in Munich this year runs from September 19th through October 4th. And there's two main styles of Oktoberfest beers. One is a Marzen, which is the German word for March. And this style was originally brewed in March and then stored in cold caves through the summer before being served again in the fall, because there was a Bavarian law back then that made it where beer could only be brewed between September 29th and April 23rd. So they would brew them, store them, and then at the Oktoberfest celebration, they would crack them open and drink them all. And this, the Marzen is the darker amber-colored version, so you'll get a little sweetness from the malts. Still a light, easy-drinking beer. I think a really good Marzen is a fantastic beer because it's full of flavor and a delicious treat this time of the year. And this one checks in at 5.8%. Oh, look at this. Look at this.
1: The boss man broke
6: man,
1: in here.
6: Man, he heard that description and that came right in.
2: That is a special guest sipper here on game day.
6: All right. No, that's really good, man.
1: He brought his soda pop chaser, too.
2: The cat man just came in here and wanted to sample the Oddtober. But this is a really good Mars, and I think they do a fantastic job of this beer.
6: That's smooth. Smooth and easy.
1: Very smooth.
2: Yeah, and you get kind of that almost like a toffee like sweetness to it a little bit on the underside from the malts. Yeah, that's a tasty treat right there, friends.
1: That's very good.
2: Yeah, and you see a lot of those. Pretty much every brewery is going to do an Oktoberfest celebration here over the next couple of weeks and brew that style of beer.
1: I like those a lot. They're kind of like on the side of a traditional beer. Like it's definitely got that beer flavor, but with some extra notes in there. I really like that style a lot.
2: And so then the other style of Oktoberfest, and this is, we're going to try the other style right now. And this is from our buddies over there at Oak Cliff Brewing.
6: I almost dropped my water.
1: Oh, no.
6: That would have been a disaster.
1: Especially remember, over that Donnie sick and fit I, you got on.
2: Donnie and I had a field trip to Oak Cliff Brewing.
6: We sure
2: was that,
6: did.
2: A couple months ago.
6: Yeah, we did.
2: And hung out and enjoyed those
6: boys.
2: We have
6: to run that back.
2: So Oak Cliff Brewing is celebrating their 8th anniversary this weekend. So we got a couple of beers from those guys. Good dudes down there, man, and they're going to have an all-day celebration tomorrow with some special beers on tap. But this is the other style. So Oktoberfest, when you see one, it's either a Marzen, and you can tell by the color, this is a little lighter than the other beer was. So this is a Fest beer. So Fest beer is...
6: F-E-S-S?
2: F-E-S-T.
6: Fest. Okay.
2: Fest beer. And the Fest beer style is
1: like
2: a little...
1: Uncle.
2: Yes, a little lighter in color and a little lighter in body. And same kind of hint of sweet taste. And this is the style that now, the original Marzen style at the Germany Oktoberfest, they switched to more of the Festbier style in the early 90s.
6: I think the lighter one is a little more aggressive.
1: I kind of do too. Like, it definitely has a lighter feel to it, but I feel like I'm picking up the extra notes of it way more.
6: Yeah, you get a little bit more that's happening in a lighter one than a darker one. Fest over, don't tell me. Marzen.
2: Yes, he used
6: that's
2: to be
6: it?
2: German.
6: All right.
1: Marzen. There you go, man.
6: God, why did I say it so slowly?
2: Marzen, which is kind of
1: weird. We can speed it up in post. Don't worry about
6: it. Oh, thank you. I appreciate it.
1: You're welcome.
2: I always thought that was a weird thing to call a beer because, like, if you're in Germany and you say Marzen, you're just saying the month of March.
1: Yeah.
2: Can you imagine if we had a beer? Hey, can I get a July? And we just... But in Germany, if they came over here and ordered a July, they'd be like,
6: oh, you might want to keep that in your back pocket. That's not a bad idea. Not a bad idea at all.
1: We dump all cuss words and good business
6: that's
1: ideas.
6: That's right. That's what I'm
2: Maybe
6: saying.
2: I will. All right, so these guys at Oak Cliff, again, their 8th anniversary this weekend. And so I think this is something cool that they do. So they have, it's kind of like, do you remember last week when we had Odd Muse in? Bobby was in here, and he brought you a couple of those sour beers that were from their Beach Feels Tiki series.
1: Mm-hmm.
2: So Oak Cliff has a series that they do of kind of Berliner Weiss, which are like the sour, a little tart beers, called Paletta Weiss. And so they do that as a tribute that was inspired by the Paleteros of Oak Cliff, which are the ice cream and popsicle vendors
6: that push the carts around. Yeah,
2: yeah. So they brew these beers as an inspiration from that type of thing. So this is their tangerine vanilla Paletta Weiss.
1: This smells incredible.
6: That sounds like it's going to be awesome.
2: And you'll like this one, yeah, because it's 4.8%. And it's brewed with fresh tangerine and vanilla. And again, just a slightly sour. Not too much.
1: Oh, that's a treat in a cup. Mm-mm-mm. Tastes like sherbet.
2: Yeah, that is yummy.
6: That's delicious.
2: I like that quite a bit. Dang, that tastes awesome.
1: That might be one of the fruitier beers you brought in.
2: Yeah, but that tangerine vanilla.
6: It's not sweet, though. No, it's not sweet.
1: No, but it's
6: so sweet that you go, ugh.
1: No.
2: Yay. And it's got like that tartness on the back.
1: Mm-hmm.
2: That is really, man, I like that quite a bit.
1: That's really good.
6: You know what? Break me off a little
1: more
6: today.
1: Yeah, same.
2: Yeah, only 4.3% ABV.
6: That's it?
1: You knock those things out.
6: Let's have a few of those.
2: Yeah, you might have to finish the can.
6: Okay. Yeah, she threatened me with a good time.
2: Look at you guys. Man, that just sits in the lingering on your palate is tasty.
8: That's really good.
2: It's like a
6: I don't think real true beer drinkers will be offended by this.
2: No, not
6: because
2: at all.
6: It's not the tart that makes you put the fingers behind the neck.
2: That's really good.
6: When you first take the sip, you have to get adjusted to it.
8: And it's also not, like you said, overly sweet. It's still definitely a beer that you're drinking.
2: Definitely, yes.
6: That's good.
2: Look at you. I'm telling you, the Berliner Weiss style, and that's Paletta Weiss, but it's that style where it's not super sour, it's more tart than sour.
6: Now we need people. Oh, excuse me.
2: Uh-oh. Oh, no, there he is.
8: Alert, clear.
6: Excuse me. I'm fine. I'm back. We need people with the carts. Yeah, I still heard that, too.
8: Really?
6: You moved the microphone like a foot away, and you still had the bassiest belch I've heard in a long time.
8: His mouth was closed. I didn't even understand the science of that.
6: Whoa. That hit you hard.
8: Jeez.
2: A lot of air.
6: They need the... they need everyone with the carts, and when you open it up, it's not ice cream. You're selling one of those.
8: You might need some extra licenses, but yeah.
2: You'd have to ID everyone.
6: Well, I'm pretty sure, yeah. I mean, I'm not marketing this for the kids.
8: Yeah, don't sell it to little kids.
6: I didn't say I was doing that.
8: You and your school district have some weird laws you're trying to put out there.
6: Adult areas. Adults like yummy stuff, too.
8: What does that mean?
2: Adult area?
8: Huh. Yeah.
2: What's an adult area?
8: Is that like your private parts?
6: No. I did say adult areas.
2: You did.
6: Well, I'm not going to market it for the kids.
8: Well, that's good.
6: But I'm selling the adult beverages.
2: Okay.
6: I'll have another song.
2: That's good.
6: Instead
2: news.
6: Of the entertainer where all the kids will come around, we're not doing that.
2: No.
6: We're playing other songs.
8: You change products.
6: That only will attract adults.
8: Yeah, at about 7 o'clock.
6: Yeah.
2: Like all right.
6: Blow the whistle or something.
2: So there you have it. Yes, that's actually a great idea at end of a recess. Are you guys going to pound the rest?
8: Give me another little splash.
2: Oh, look at you. You guys.
6: Yeah, that's very good.
8: I enjoy that.
2: It is very good.
6: In honor of this, Jay, we do have to do the right thing. Because it is from Oak Cliff Brewing. And if they're going to bring out bangers like this, I bring out bangers like this.
2: It's a cool

0: You know, we have to edit out the bad parts.
1: Yeah, you'll know the
0: song. They'll get to it.
1: Okay.
0: We just play it from the very beginning.
2: Oak Cliff Brewing, the Paletta Vice, Tangerine Vanilla, and also the Fest Beer, Odd Muse Brewing, the Oddtober.
3: Yeah, Oak Cliff. Yeah. That's my hood. Yeah. Put it in his face. Get that shit. Understood.
4: Hey,
3: this ain't what you want.
4: What?
3: Tell me you'll get hood.
4: Hey,
3: cause
4: hey,
3: Oak Cliff,
4: Paletta.
3: That's my hood. Yeah.
2: So get out and make sure you grab some of that Odd Muse Brewing Strange Harvest Wheat Ale. The peach is going to go quick, I can tell you that.
0: Heck yeah, that's great.
2: Yes.
0: That's delicious.
2: Just the base wheat from Odd Muse is fantastic as well.
4: Keep that thing going.
2: So grab some of those at Odd Muse Brewing, Farmers Branch, and downtown Plano. They've got it in cans. You can grab it for your pools, your lakes, wherever you're going this weekend for the holiday. And also find me on Instagram. I did post a picture of the cans we were drinking today. So you can follow along with all of our beer adventures at McLaren on Instagram. And we'll see you next week for the P1 Beer Release Party at Odd Muse Brewing.
0: You think they'll welcome me with my fit in Oak Cliff Brewing?
2: Oh, yeah, they will.
4: I 12:48, lunchtime with the Invasion is about to wrap up. We come back. We will mix with the Sweet Spot. That's next here on The Ticket.
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0: yesterday, the Dallas Cowboys created around $19 million in cap space by restructuring the contracts of corner Deron Bland, tight end Jake Ferguson, and defensive tackle Kenny Clark. Brian Schottenheimer speaking on the team that they've assembled.
1: We've got a great group of young men that are committed to winning and winning big and winning world championship, but they're also committed to being there for one another, and whether it's the dinners and stuff that they do or the groups, how they get together, I think that's not unusual. It's more the norm than not.
0: The moves give them $30 million in cap space with a little over a week before the season gets started. They can make a trade at some point, and they can also carry over any unused cap space into 2027. The NFL announcing changes to how players, coaches, and contributors are selected to the Pro Football Hall of Fame. The seniors category will be eliminated, putting all possible candidates into one category. The eligible voter pool has also been reduced from 50 to 28. In Game 2 between the Rangers and Rays tonight at Globe Life Field, former Ranger Nick Martinez on the hill for Tampa. He wore the colors in Texas from 2014 through 2017, going 17-30 before heading to Japan. He's having a solid season with the Rays, 13-4 with a 2.99 ERA. Texas will use an opener, Trevor Williams, ahead of Kamar Rocker for the 7:05 first pitch. Listen to Diamond Talk on the ticket after. That is the Ticket Ticker. 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
3: 12:56. Lunchtime with the Invasion wrapping up on your Friday afternoon. Donovan Lewis, Matt McLaren, we will be back for you on Tuesday as we all enjoy Monday, Labor Day.
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5: Finally here.
3: Let's go.
5: Yes.
3: Throw down the bones.
5: See if we can bring home another championship. Another one. I've been practicing, been playing dominoes online, seeing if I can just keep the skills right there. But the individual game and the team game, two totally different things. So this is teams. So we'll have some fun, man. If you don't play, just please come out. We'll have college football on the televisions, food, drink. It's going to be a fun time. All supporting that last. So we'd love to see your face in the place. 2 o'clock, Club Vivo, 1930 Pacific Avenue, downtown Dallas. Right by the Majestic, right next to Kitchen and Cocktails, you will find Club Vivo. The car that we're raffling off will be right at the front of the club, so you can check that out. You can purchase a raffle ticket all the way up until we pull the name at 6 o'clock. So come on out and check us out, please. And support, please.
6: And it takes, like, I don't know, 30 seconds to buy the raffle ticket online.
5: Yeah, pretty convenient. Go into theticket.com and get that, and we are at that sprint to a million. I won't have a number on Tuesday because we have other items that we're going to auction off and other details about it, but we'll know soon enough if we made that march to a million, if we climb Mount Everest. So we'll definitely check it out. But we'd love to hang with you tomorrow afternoon, 2 o'clock, Club Vivo. Let's get it. And let's get it from 1 to 3, because it's the sweet spot.
4: Okay, we need to address what Sean has going on right now.
6: Well, sweet spot. Donovan and Matt this morning, off the top of the show, talking about Donnie's fit. And we were driving around, me and my beautiful bride of so many years now, and she laughed at the segment. She's like, oh, I wonder what Donnie's wearing. I'm like, well, they posted a photo on their show Twitter site, and when we get home, I'll show it to you. And I did. And I also hit record on my phone to get her reaction. And this is my wife, Jen, watching or looking at the fit of Donovan and then bagging on me.
7: You think I can't wear things like this?
8: Because you would look ridiculous, like I said. You would. You know you would. You're just trolling me because you like to do that.
7: So Donovan's cooler than me is what you're saying.
8: Yes. He can wear cooler clothes than you is what I mean.
7: Why is that?
8: He can pull it off. He looks fine. You Thanks, would look Jen. Stupid.
7: What if I just wore the shirt?
4: You look stupid.
8: It would be like your dumb shirt that I hate.
7: My dumb shirt? The tiger shirt?
8: Yes! I hate that shirt. That's the same vibes if you were wearing it.
7: What if I wear the tiger shirt to work today just so we can, like, take a buddy pic?
8: Okay, that'd be funny. But your listeners are going to be like, your shirt is stupid. No, they'll probably be like, yeah.
7: Yeah. Because
8: your
7: awesome.
8: Listeners have no taste.
7: No, that's absolutely not true. They listen to our show. They must have taste.
8: Okay.
5: Okay. Well, she's like, okay. Such a dismissive.
9: Just go off to work there, buddy boy.
6: So, the tiger shirt I've had since college. I bought this at a thrift store just to have a fun going out party shirt with friends. And I've kept it in my closet for so many years. And every now and again, just because I know she hates it so much, we'll be getting ready to go out to like dinner or something. And I'll just throw it on. Be like, okay, ready to go. And
5: she's
6: then
5: like, that's like, not, that's, yeah, that's not even close to happening.
6: We are not leaving the house with you in that. I'm not going to be seen with you.
9: Like, sweet, so I don't have to go out.
6: So
4: yeah, that's not a Hawaiian shirt. That's a cocaine shirt.
5: Yeah, that's definitely Miami.
6: Yeah,
9: very good way
5: going
9: to
5: out to the club.
6: It's Bengal tigers with a lot of shrubbery.
4: It's pretty badass.
6: See, exactly.
4: It's a badass shirt.
6: You get it.
4: Now
6: she doesn't.
4: You probably have a sword if you wear that shirt a lot. Yeah.
6: Maybe some throwing
4: some
6: stars.
4: Some reptiles.
5: Mm-hmm. It almost feels like the probably 70s disco type of, you know, with the shirt all the open all the way with the gold chains and all that. Because my dad had one that had a big fish from one side of the shirt all the way back around to the other.
6: Heck
5: he
6: yeah.
5: wore it one time to my like a PTA meeting when I was in the 10th grade.
4: What kind of fish was it?
5: I don't know.
4: Just a fish?
5: I still have the shirt. Like, I mean, wide collar and everything.
6: Heck
5: and so I'm 14 years old, and my dad rolls up to my high school looking like that. I'm like, what are you doing?
6: Probably impressing all your teachers is what he's doing.
5: Like, oh, we're gonna
6: Mr. Lewis.
4: This guy doesn't mess around.
9: That looks amazing.
6: This guy means business.
5: And I've worn that shirt when you have like a 70s party or whatever. And I've worn that because you just open it up all the way down to have all the taco meat showing. And everything's great.
6: So knowing you were wearing this, I had a great excuse to wear
5: the
6: tiger shirt.
5: Well, I appreciate that, man. Thank you. Thank you for joining in.
6: Especially heading into Domino's weekend.
5: Right.
6: You know?
5: Right.
6: Solidarity with
5: I don't think
6: Domino.
5: I'm going to wear a set to the Domino tournament tomorrow.
4: Oh, you should.
5: But you never know.
4: Man, people have expectations.
9: It's like a domino. That'd be cool looking. You could wear.
6: Yeah, maybe six on one side and two on the other side.
5: That'd be great. I would wear that just out and about if I had a shirt with Domino's on it. That would be fantastic.
6: Or maybe a spinner. Double six.
5: Oh, you meant the domino.
6: Yeah.
5: Hey. Oh, okay. That's the other shirt I have. That's in the back of the closet with the spinner on it. What's up? What's on the show today?
6: No Justin, because you heard him on Whip this morning. In for those musers. But we have one Michael Dixon producing this program today. We will have the NIT break at 2:35 and a whole lot of college football, including an anniversary that we missed yesterday.
4: And a very special guest off the top.
6: Oh, yeah.
5: Very cool.
4: A star of a viral college football video joins us at 1:15.
5: Lovely. Sweet spot next here on The Ticket.
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0: 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Things quiet at the start today as the Cowboys take the holiday weekend off. Yesterday, Dak Prescott asked what he still has left in the tank in year 11.
1: Every part of the game, the more that you play, it gets easier to see things coming. That doesn't allow me to know exactly what's about to happen. So just really just stand within the moment, stand where my feet are, not trying to hit a home run each and every play, but just playing the play individually, understanding that every decision I make has an effect on the whole team.
0: Money-related moves made by the team yesterday, clearing around $19 million in cap space by restructuring the contracts of Deron Bland, Jake Ferguson, and Kenny Clark. Heading into the season opener, they do have $30 million in space to add to the roster. The Pro Football Hall of Fame announcing changes to their selection process. Voting members will be reduced from 50 to 28, and they will no longer separate candidates into two categories by eliminating the seniors category. Changes coming as an attempt to eliminate bias in the selection process. And the Rangers are using an opener ahead of Kumar Rocker tonight in Game 2 of 4 with the Rays. Trevor Williams gets the nod. It's the third time this season Texas has used an opener ahead of Rocker. They won both of the first two contests. They will get underway at 7:05. Listen to Dimetalk on the ticket this evening. That is the Ticket Ticker.

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2: I believe in the sweet spot.
3: What I told LeGarrette when we met together was that I don't want people to see the LeGarrette butt that they saw last night. That's not him. And that moment last night will not define him as a person.
4: Senator, what Oregon football's all about?
5: They're standing by him, it sounds like. And this can be a learning experience for him. And this isn't the Garrett Blunt that we know. And he kept referring to him as the Garrett Blunt.
3: I believe that's
4: LeGarrette.
3: LeGarrette.
4: That's his name.
5: Sound like he was saying the.
4: So there it is.
6: Way to be up on the stories there.
5: Did it not sound like he was saying the Garrett? I didn't hear an L any time.
4: Why would he say 20 times the Garrett Blunt?
5: I don't know. Look, I don't know anything about sports, all right?
7: Bleep, bleep, bleep, bleep, bleep. What are you laughing at, pig boy? You find a piece of candy in your pocket?
8: No, sir.
7: What's your name, Tubby?
8: Heathcote, sir.
7: Heathcote. You know you remind me of the Doughboy. If I poke your stomach, we'll make it go, ooh. You know what? I'm going to help you make room for lunch, bacon boy. Drop down. Give me 30 sit-ups right now. Let's go. Count them out. Let me see that belly roll. One, Tubby.
8: One, sir.
7: Come on, pork chop. Two, Tubby.
8: Two,
9: you's a pure genius.
8: Three,
9: who you, Red Fox? No, better yet, you Rich Pryor agent.
7: What's your name, girlfriend?
9: Dwight Williams, but boys call me Dick, so you call me Dick.
7: Dick, huh?
9: Yeah, bro.
7: You like the way I handle these white boys, Dick?
9: Oh, yeah.
7: You think you feel good to see a black man run that, huh?
9: Malcolm X.
7: But let me tell you something, Dick.
9: Yeah, brother?
7: Why don't you come close? I am not your damn brother! Now drop down, give me 20 squad thrust now!
10: You can be anywhere in the world and check it out. See who gets picked where.
11: Oh, what a day. We sit up here. Look at this draft guru, Gilbrandt, the late, the great Gilbrandt. This man has seen more talent than anybody. Oh, a phone is ringing. Michael Crabtree. Hello? They won't say who it is. I bet you want to know also. I want to know who is that guy calling Michael Crabtree and when is he going to go. We'll be back after these messages.
12: Who ready?
13: I'm ready.
12: Who ready?
13: I'm ready.
12: Who ready?
13: I'm ready.
12: Who ready?
13: I'm ready.
12: Who ready?
13: I'm ready.
12: Well, give me my darn theme music then, oh. DJ.
14: What are they? What's that? What? Terrible, what's that? Somebody jump on sides, damn!
15: Just got a text from our buddy David Moore.
16: One, two, three.
15: Humble brag. It is 1:14 in the afternoon, and this is Sports Radio 96.7 and 1310, The Ticket. He is David Mino. I'm Sean Bass, and you good P1s. Well, you have found the sweet spot on a Friday, the 4th day of September, 2026. Thank you so much for being by the radio channel. Justin Montemayor had morning duty, so he is not producing this program. Instead, we have the very capable and golden voice of Michael Dixon as our producer. Ham also out today, but we have Jay King, the host of the Ticket Top 10 at
17: what
15: the
17: up?
15: Home, making everything sound so good. What up? And as usual, bringing you news with tickers at 10 and 50, it is our very own Kevin Lando Landrum. Happy Friday and happy football, David.
0: Man, happy football. A big weekend of college football, just a week away from the NFL.
15: Yep.
0: Football pants are going crazy.
15: Mm-hmm.
0: The weather's not as hot. It was kind of nice last night after Diamond
15: 80s.
0: Talk.
15: That's
0: totally fine.
15: It's not 95 at 10 p.m.
0: I will definitely take that. Yeah, we do have a big show today, and here at the top spot, we've got some follow-up from Rent Free from last Wednesday.
15: Okay.
0: So I played a video that you and I have been obsessed with for a couple years now. Mm-hmm. Like, we've played this, I think, probably the week it dropped. We thought it was so funny.
15: And we play it just to ourselves at times.
0: Oh, yeah.
15: Too,
0: and we'll quote it all the time. And every year around football season, this video will pop back up on my timeline. And to set the scene, this is It's a guy standing in his bathroom, and it's edited with Sydney Sweeney, who is meant to be his wife, and he's talking about the Saturday he's about to have with his bros watching football, and here's the video.
13: I think a couple of the guys are coming over a little later, like no more than 4 or 5. One sec. I think this is Todd. Big Toe. What up, what are you doing? Yes, over. No, come on. If they're in town, bring them. Bring them. Hey, what's 6 guys going to hurt? You know what I'm saying? We already got 4 or 5 coming over. Why not? Okay. Yeah. Yeah. No, she... Babe, you're headed out, right? Yeah, she's headed out. The whole day. No, she went... She goes...
16: Are we going to brunch later?
0: Are we going to brunch later?
15: Always funny. And that guy is a local.
0: He is.
15: And that guy reached out to you this week, did he not?
0: Yes, he did. And joining us now on the Diamond Factory Ticket Hotline, the creator of the video, the co-star of it. Now, we do not have Sydney Sweeney on our line.
15: I mean, that would be great, too.
0: But it is the producer of Bussin' with the Boys, the co-host of For the Dads. It's the great Sherman Young. Sherman, what up, bro?
17: Oh, God.
0: What are you doing?
17: Well, I just got off the phone with Sydney's team. Unfortunately, she's working on her latest project. We couldn't get her in, but you guys have me, and I am so excited.
15: Well, all the pleasure's on this side of the phone line. And obviously, we want to get into Bussin' and your path to get there as their producer and, your podcast For the Dads, which we've listened to. But you grew up local here in Aledo, did you not?
17: I did, and shout out the director of the board, Jay.
0: Yeah.
17: Moving the stakes, I got to talk to Jay before I came on. Go Bearcats. Unfortunate loss last week.
15: It'll happen.
0: So let's talk about the video, because we saw it, I think it was 2 years ago is when you put this out first, and then it just goes mega viral, like right away. We see it probably the next day or so. We play it on the show. Tell us about making this, the idea, like everything that went into it. Did you expect it to be as big as it did when you put it out there?
17: Dude, I did not. And the funniest part about it is the timing. Every single instance of that video is like an actual part of my life. Like Big Toad, that's my boy Todd.
0: Okay.
17: Shout out. Big Toad, and hosting watch parties at the house was like a constant thing that we'd be doing. My wife and I lived in Mistletoe Heights in Fort Worth, and we'd constantly have people over on Saturdays. We would host, and it was one unfortunate evening that my wife was working night shifts of nursing. Ooh. And I thought it would be a really good idea to have about 12 to 14 guys in the garage.
15: Oh, no.
17: You know, just a couple of cold ones, nothing crazy. We're keeping it above the bar. And she came home, and needless to say, I got a nice little private chat in the house while all my boys were in the garage. And the part of the story, sorry, honey, that she probably doesn't know is when I snuck out to clean the garage, I actually snuck out to get one last shotgun in with the boys.
0: There you go.
15: You have to, right?
0: Yeah.
15: You're going to be punished. You might as well enjoy the rest of your evening in some capacity.
17: We were already in the doghouse, and it was our last little hoorah.
0: I feel like this video resonates with so many dudes because everyone. It happens multiple times where it's like, oh, yeah, 4 or 5 of the guys are coming over, and then the next thing you know, it's 14 or 15, and I feel like guys think this video is funnier than women will think it's funny. What does your wife think about this video?
17: This actually came out a little bit before our wedding, and I had a great quote from my wife of, hey, some of my friends follow you on Twitter, and they said that you're tweeting about Sydney Sweeney, and that was great right before our rehearsal dinner to have that conversation. But she's all in good fun. She is an avid college football fan. Shout out Jelly Bean. She is a diehard Texas Longhorn. Mm. So she understands how sacred a Saturday is. But as far as like the hosting the parties and the video itself, the parties have gone to the wayside, but she's cool with the video. She thinks it's fun.
15: Visiting with Sherman Young Jr., the producer of Bussin' with the Boys, the famous podcast here on The Ticket. And I got to ask, how did you get into doing not just podcasting, radio, media? How did you get linked up with Lawan and Compton to be the producer of an incredible podcast?
17: Truly, it was through memes exactly like this. I was working at a video production company in Fort Worth, and that's actually where I met, shout out, y'all's P1, AJ, that even me onto the fact that you guys played my stuff. He works at 12 Midnight, which is a production company in Fort Worth as well. Was doing that full time, but wanted to get into sports. Started seeing all these memes going crazy on Twitter. And I just started having fun. I was like moonlighting as a college football burner. And my handle on Twitter was CFB Meme Zone.
15: Okay.
17: And then had a buddy that listened to Bussin, and they were hiring. He sent me their stuff and was like, is this kind of what you do? Like, would you work for these guys? And I was like, hey, might as well. And just started shooting some of my memes at Will and Taylor. And I say some, I blew up their DMs. apologies to Will and Taylor. And Taylor,
0: Brian Culture,
17: finally,
0: man.
17: Yeah, oh, for sure. Taylor finally hit me back. And he was like, buddy, we already hired our executive producer role, but I'm creating a position for you right now, and I want you to do memes for us. And just started doing memes, contracting for them, still working in Fort Worth. And then after doing that for a year and a half, they liked me enough to invite me to work here in person now.
0: How many things have you had, you know, go viral that you've done for the show? Is this, you know, this is the one that I think about that I'm guessing the Sydney Sweeney video, is that your most known work, or is there other things that have really blown up?
17: Dude, that's a great question. I've had a couple. I have one bookmarked where I got the opening Quidditch game of Harry Potter and the Sorcerer's Stone, yeah. And I put neck, LSU.
15: Awesome.
17: And I just wrote the caption of something like, people forget, you know, how much Slytherin had that place bumping when true freshman Harry Potter came in there. A lot of them are just like CFB centric, but will incorporate, you know, some kind of pop culture reference. And they resonate, dude. They do. Mm-hmm. With the guys. A lot of guys from reshares, and I appreciate it. It's a lot of fun.
15: Sherman Young Jr. of Bussin' with the Boys podcast, their producer, joining us here on the Sweet Spot. And obviously you guys are now independent, doing your own thing because you took off, but there was a time you were at Barstool working under that parent company. What was that experience like?
17: Dude, it was super interesting. My involvement with it was very limited, because I was an editor at the time, and a lot of our interaction with Barstool was on travel shoots.
15: Okay.
17: But got to meet a ton of those guys, or interact with a lot of those guys when they came in town for the beer games in Nashville. I got yelled at by Dave Portnoy at the Super Bowl in New Orleans.
0: It's a badge of pride.
17: Badge of honor. But their team is really, really fun. As far as going independent, we are still interacting with a bunch of different creators across the board. I know Will and Taylor have really enjoyed the opportunities of like getting to work with Josh Tate, Clay Matthews, Delaney Walker. And if y'all haven't already, check out on ESPN, Bussin and Tate on Campus. That's their new Friday show.
15: I have seen that, yes.
0: So with the video, so you used a scene from Euphoria with Sydney Sweeney. You put it out. Everybody's watching it. Did you hear anything from Euphoria or Sydney Sweeney's team trying to get you to take it down or anything? Like copyright stuff?
17: No. And that any type of reach out would have been incredible. I really haven't gotten in trouble for any of my memes, which is so surprising. But yeah, that would have been legendary if they had hey, what are you doing?
0: What are you doing?
17: Get in the bathroom, put yourself in this video. Golly.
15: So good. So I'm curious about your other podcast, For the Dads, and obviously you're married, as you mentioned, and you're a new father, so you are immersed in dad life right now, and I'm guessing that's the type of content that really resonates with a lot of people our age who are, you know, dealing with kiddos mm-hmm. and whatnot.
17: Dude, it really is. For the Dads is a ton of fun. It comes out every Wednesday at 6 a.m., anywhere where you can get your podcasts. We are not dad experts. Do not plan on listening to the show if you want the best dad advice in the world. It truly feels like just cracking a cold one with some of your fellow dad friends in a garage, may or may not be on a Saturday night while y'all are watching some college football.
15: And honestly, dads really don't know what they're doing at all. Mm. It's just, if we're lucky enough to be with the right woman to guide us in the right way, I think that's probably the place you want to be.
17: Yeah, it's constantly just asking for forgiveness. I think that's probably 90% of the content of our show is both Will Compton and I apologizing for all of our shortcomings with our wives and then making up for it and being the best dads that we can possibly be.
0: Well, Sherman, we love your work. We love your videos, your memes. It's awesome. It gets us ready for football season. You living in Fort Worth, you said? Are you locally?
17: I wish. I'm originally from Fort Worth, grew up in Aledo. I'm in Nashville full-time now.
0: Okay.
15: Nice.
0: Well, next time you're in town, bring the boys over. We'll watch some college football.
15: Yeah.
0: And tell Big Toad we said hi. I'm happy Big Toad is an actual person. I want to meet Big Toad next.
17: Hey, Big Toad's a problem. Big Toad's a problem. He's exactly what you expect.
0: Sounds like my people. I love it.
15: One last thing. Growing up so local, I'm guessing you or your dad were very aware of the ticket as you were coming up, right?
17: Yes.
15: So you're just a P1, and hopefully we influence,
0: yeah,
15: at least had a little rub off to what you're doing now. Maybe the ticket sort of, you know, gave you a little bit of inspiration for all the content you're creating these days.
17: I got my dad right here, Papa Sherman Sr.
15: Okay.
0: All right.
17: If you want to do a quick little shout out, Dad, you're live. You're on air.
18: Yeah, hey. Proud of this guy.
15: Aww. You should be.
18: Proud of this guy. Thank y'all for having me on today.
15: Well, thank you, sir, and thank you for raising a good P1. Well, Sherman, listen, have a great college football season, and let's hook up again at some point down the road.
17: Hey, will do. Guys, thank y'all so much. This was a blast.
15: There he goes. That is Sherman Young Jr., the producer of Bussin' with the Boys podcast and co-host of For the Dads Pod. And, of course, the star of the Sydney Sweeney mm-hmm. college football meme.
0: Yeah, he seems like he's the type of one of my friends that just likes to watch football and drink a lot of beers.
15: Well, that's what we're going to try to do today here on the show, because college football is the order of the day. And coming up next in the Big Damn Deal, Dion pulled one out last night in Atlanta.
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5: Thank you, Mr. Dixon.
4: Thank you, Mono.
5: It's the Sweet Spot. Thank Sean you, Bass, me, David Mino. It's Friday. We got Michael Dixon in for Justin. We got Jay King in for Ham. And we got Lando doing tickers. It's a big Friday. We are ready for college football season. Sherman helped us get ready. Fired up. And a big show today as we end our broadcast week with the NIT break, the best of the rest. That'll be at 2:35. We'll take a look at the NFC East today. And how good a chance do the Cowboys actually have stacking up to the Eagles, Commanders, Giants?
6: Yeah, there's so much optimism locally that you sort of forget that, there's a division out there, and the Cowboys haven't won that division in a few years.
5: That is very true. And a couple college football segments to start, so let's get right into it. It's 1:35 here on the Sweet Spot.
3: It's the Sweet Spot's Big Damn Deal of the Day.
7: Pizza should be thick. Otherwise, you ordered flatbread.
5: Sponsors?
8: DFW Security.
5: Thank you, Jay King. And yesterday, Sean, when we were up here watching the Rangers just kick ass, I saw that it was an anniversary of something that maybe this is another rent-free junior, but I saw it was the anniversary of Boise State in Oregon from 2009, so that would be 17 years ago.
6: It's hard to believe because this was a massive story, and I remember every show on the station talking about it, but back then, Oregon lost to Kellen Moore's Boise State squad. It was a low-scoring game and early season tilt, and the thing that everybody was talking about was future NFL running back LeGarrette Blount was so upset that he decks a Boise State player right in the face at the end of this game as everybody's walking off the field. And just to give you a taste for context, this is what it sounded like on the ESPN telecast that night.
9: Still a lot of animosity on the field, not between teams, but between teammates.
10: It all started with Blount right there. He should be ejected for next week. And if I'm Chip Kelly, he may be ejected longer than that right there.
9: LeGarrette Blount nailing Byron Hout right on the chin. We saw Oregon players fighting amongst themselves, too. Blount nailing Hout. That is unconscionable, reprehensible behavior. There's no excuse. No excuse for that.
10: And Mark, think about, we started this football game with a symbolic handshake to start the college football season on good sportsmanship. That is unbelievable right there.
9: It would come as no surprise if LeGarrette Blount isn't sanctioned for the next game or ensuing games. And he is still almost out of control right now.
6: And they're dragging him off the field.
5: Oh, yeah.
9: And now police and other security have come in to try and calm down LeGarrette Blount, the starting tailback for Oregon.
10: We talk about great marketing for Oregon and how they sell their program in different ways. This is the opposite of that.
6: So the disgust you heard from the play-by-play crew there, I think that might have been Bob Davey on color. I'm not sure who the team was, but everybody was echoing that the next day, made national news, and every show on the station the next day really dug into it.
5: And this was, this isn't a backup running back or safety or something. LeGarrette Blount was a Heisman front runner going into that year. Like, he was the top running back in the nation in 2009,
8: And he ends up getting suspended for the rest of the year by Chip Kelly. Mm-hmm. It's a big deal. But I think about this because I think of the hard line.
6: Yes.
8: I think this was Monday. I remember hearing this. And it was such a classic hard line moment where it's not Le Garrett Blunt. It's the Garrett Blunt.
11: Senator, what Oregon football's all about?
12: They're standing by him, it sounds like. And this can be a learning experience for him. And this isn't the Garrett Blunt that we know. And he kept referring to him as the Garrett Blunt.
13: I believe that's Le Garrett.
14: Le Garrett.
15: That's his name.
12: Sounded like he was saying the.
15: So there it is.
13: Way to be up on the stories there.
12: Did it not sound like he was saying the Garrett? I didn't hear an L anytime.
15: Why would he say 20 times the Garrett Blunt?
12: I don't know. Look, I don't know anything about sports, all right?
6: Awesome.
8: And now anytime there's a LUD name like Sam LaPorta, yeah. I say Sam the Porta. Yeah. So funny.
6: Awesome.
8: So
6: and
8: good.
6: That was a big scandal back 17 years ago. And now
8: 17 years ago,
6: we are conditioned, especially in the offseason, for college football scandal and now legalese and court cases. And last night, you had a judge in Baton Rouge, Louisiana, say that Daquan Wright and Xavien Harris are cleared to return to college football after their stints in training camps in the NFL. And, of course, yesterday the news comes down that the SEC was not only suing LSU but also Lane Kiffin. And it's just created this legal courtroom war. And they're bumping up to some sort of deadline or threshold because I think the Tigers have to announce their roster today because they're taking on Clemson tomorrow night in Death Valley. It's the biggest game of the weekend. And the question is, will they be put on the roster? And if they get on the field, what kind of hell is going to break loose moving forward? Because the SEC is, it just means more, you know? But it just feels like LSU is clearly putting on the black cowboy hat to play the villain here with Lane Kiffin being the face of their program. And I just wonder, is this even all worth it? But for a couple of guys who are good and played for Lane at Ole Miss, but are they actually better than guys already on the roster or some of the guys they went out in the portal and spent money
8: well,
6: on?
8: Well, Lane Kiffin is a movie villain. That's what he is. Like, he wants to do this because you love him, you hate him, you love LSU, you hate LSU. I think he's good for the sport because it's just so polarizing where it's, I think most college football fans, unless you are an LSU fan, think that it's wrong, which honestly it is. Like, it's just, it's weird that you can be on, even with the new 5-for-5 rule where you get 5 years to play college football. They've played four. They went to a training camp. They came back. It's still, you shouldn't be able to be on a NFL roster and then go back.
6: And by the way, the 5-for-5 rule came down in June.
8: Right.
6: So these young men already decided, well, I have to go try to go pro and get on a team and whatnot. And then this ruling comes down. So this unlocks a door. And of course, it feels like Lane Kiffin and maybe a few other programs are actually, you know, looking at this avenue, but it feels like LSU and Kiffin are the face of this, you know, decision. And I just don't know why it would be worth it for so many new faces as they're turning this program over with so many expectations. All you're doing is creating just distraction as you're entering a year where you're going up against a gauntlet schedule and you have to try to have these young men gel together. And why just throw an extra level of adversity on top of everything? I just don't understand why Lane, as much as he likes to be a villain, why he thinks this is a good idea.
8: And there might be something to that. Like, these kids are 18 to 23, 24 years old, and when you have so much going on, like, especially playing road games, like, think if this game, luckily for them, it's at LSU Death Valley. Think if it's at Clemson Death Valley this weekend, and just how everywhere they go, there's going to be signs, they're going to get booed everywhere. It's something they're not asking for. Now it's two players that they're trying to bring back. It's a tight end and a defensive lineman.
6: And by the way, Daquan Wright, the tight end, says he's ready to go because he's been working out with the team. Xavien Harris says he still might need a few weeks. So if one can play or will play, and that's still a giant question mark Saturday night, it's going to be the tight end.
8: It's juicy. I'm for it. I think Like I,
6: so you're
8: I kinda,
6: you're
8: no,
6: cheering for LSU here? Is that,
8: I'm cheering for chaos. I love college football chaos. I said last year.
6: Hasn't there been enough chaos?
8: No, there can never be enough chaos.
6: We haven't dealt with a whole offseason of having to learn legal stuff and injunctions and finding judges and just the whole thing that none of us really want to talk or think about. We would rather watch the game. So
8: like
6: you want this to continue to be part of the conversation?
8: Just because it's Lane Kiffin. I want it to be because of that. I said it last year when... Like, he was getting courted all season, and he was being so ambiguous about leaving Ole Miss.
6: He's going back to Ole Miss in a couple
8: of
6: weeks. He'll probably say something in a magazine. He might bang a co-ed in Baton Rouge. There's going to be something that he is going to put out there that's going to make him center stage villain. So you don't need more court crap. LSU should drop this.
8: I don't think they will because it's him.
6: Well, the SEC
8: I think they're going to play.
6: SEC's dug in, too. And is this worth it to piss off your parent conference? I don't really think it is, personally.
8: How long do you give Lane Kiffin at LSU?
6: I don't know. A couple of
8: I think it's going to end,
6: cycles?
8: Yeah, I think it's going to end miserably for him with just all of this. And it's just going to be a mountain on top. It's just going to keep piling on.
6: And honestly, I just don't think Sam Leavitt is the be-all, end-all. And I know that they have all these expectations, but... There's times at Arizona State Sam Leavitt didn't have great games, and if that's what you're, if that's what this season is hinging on, along with all the talent you brought in, I don't know if that's going to be good enough to jump up and be at the top of that hill, the SEC.
8: Try to bring in Sorsby, maybe. Just
14: by
8: go
14: the
8: after
14: way,
8: him.
14: 11:59 p.m. tonight is when they have to set their roster.
6: That's the time.
14: Yep.
6: Okay. Well, interesting, and that's going to be the big story heading into college football Saturday as we all wake up. Saturday morning and flip on game day.
8: Yes, and I feel like it's...
6: And listen to the college football tailgate here on the ticket tomorrow with Lando.
8: Yeah. So we had actually a couple interesting games last night, and one of them was a bit of a laugher. I think we brought this up in the mix with Matt and Donovan, the Rutgers-UMass game, and we saw this. The point spread was like 38 points or something for Rutgers, and Rutgers is the laughing stock of the Big Ten, and we were wondering when's the last time Rutgers has been favored by that much, and they get beat at home by a UMass team.
6: Yes, the Minutemen go to Piscataway. They pocketed $1.5 million, you know, your classic body bag game, and this is a team that had a 16 game losing skid, the longest in the nation, and it was snapped in fabulous fashion as they give up the opening touchdown, and then by halftime, it's 24-7 Minutemen, and they just control things pretty much all the way through the end of the game as they win at 37-21. And it's so laughable that Rutgers had a fireworks display queued up because this is the game they thought they were going to win this year.
8: Yeah, and it was they paid UMass $1.5 million to go to Rutgers to play. They beat their ass. I always love those stories when there's a huge upset and – you know, a smaller school gets paid $1 million+ just to kind of get beat up on, yeah. And then they go in there and win. And then the fireworks show afterwards. Now, the fireworks looked cool. Like, it was looked like there was a lot of money that went into that fireworks show, but it
6: there
8: was
6: were
8: so sad
6: dozens,
8: looking.
6: Dozens in the stands still in New Jersey. That was a bit of an eyebrow raiser. And, hey, good on UMass, you know?
8: Yeah.
6: That's a program that has only been FBS for about 15 years. And there's been so many years where they've gone winless or only won a single game. So they'll probably get more than one if you can go into, say what you will about Rutgers, that's still a Big Ten road.
8: Sure. We also had, we got to see Colorado. This might be the only time, the last time we talk about Deion and Colorado this season. But they went to Atlanta to play Georgia Tech, and we got to see Fernando Mendoza's brother, who looks just like him.
6: Yeah, honestly, I thought he acquitted himself pretty well. 17 of 23. I think his mechanics are good. I don't know if he has the game savvy yet of his older brother. Georgia Tech's not as good as they were last year when they built the whole plane out of Haynes King, the former Aggie. But Mendoza was fine. This was a low-scoring game. I was a little surprised that Georgia Tech and Brent Key, who loves to run the ball, couldn't take advantage of a smaller Colorado defensive line, and they only ran for 51 yards last night. But on the other side, Colorado didn't have just a ton of faith in their quarterback, Lewis, who up until the final drive where they scored and went ahead only threw for 64 yards. But the Buffs, they ran it and ran it and ran it, 183 right in the middle of that Georgia defense.
8: Yeah, maybe they've, you know, we don't know how good Georgia Tech's going to be this year, and I don't think there's any expectation for Colorado. It was And they had their, you mentioned Julian Lewis. He's really their last big get that the team has, because if you remember 2 years ago, he was the USC commit that flipped to Colorado.
6: He's a five-star, right?
8: He was a five-star, yeah. One of the top quarterbacks in the nation.
6: He didn't look like a five-star last night.
8: He doesn't have too much.
6: But Deion, you know, obviously on the hot seat after a three-win season. Michael, you got a little Deion from postgame. Let's roll a little bit of that.
16: God, we rushed for a buck 83. My God. They rushed for 51. I thought we were small.
8: Oh,
6: oh,
8: that sounds familiar.
6: That's awesome.
8: He still got it, I guess.
6: Yeah, I don't know how many games the Buffs are going to win this year, but man, that was, Michael, you were saying a sellout at Bobby Dodd Stadium, their first in forever?
14: Yeah, and Deion went on to say that it was their first sellout in quite some time and that Colorado probably had something to do with that.
6: Well,
14: so,
6: Deion being a former Falcon.
14: Yeah,
6: I saw a couple Deion jerseys in the crowd.
8: Yeah.
6: Watching the telecast last night. But it was crazy because each team had plenty of chances, but there were blocked field goals, including the one at the very end. I thought that, you know, out for such a boring, stagnant game at times, both teams put together really nice drives at the end of this game. And, hell, the last 2 minutes, I mean, Georgia Tech had a lead, but they just couldn't put the knife to the Buffs. And it wasn't the best played game, but it gets you going for what could be a massive weekend ahead.
8: Yes, it was a good opening slate. And speaking of that, we have games tonight, tomorrow, all weekend. Let's talk some more college football next.
3: 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The Mustangs have made a habit of winning and making the CFP. And that's the plan again for Rhett Lashley and Kevin Jennings. 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The Ticket.
6: We are entering Labor Day weekend, an extended weekend, and so many opportunities to head up to Richardson at the Shire off the Bush near Jupiter and go to Gillespie's Irish Tavern and Kitchen. 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Get yourself a delicious brunch at the Kitchen of Gillespie's. They don't have just cooks. They have chefs making scratch favorites, Irish classics, and also you can get yourself a Guinness, you can get a local brew on tap, and 175 incredible whiskeys in-house.
8: 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It's a P1 favorite. All of us up here love Gillespie's. 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It's Gillespie's in Richardson at the Shire, right off George Bush near Jupiter.
6: And by the way, we'll be there very soon for halfway to St. Paddy's Day on a Friday the 18th.
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3: Ticker brought to you by City Credit Union at citycu.org. The Cowboys have set themselves up to make roster moves during the season by clearing some cap space. The contracts of Deron Bland, Jake Ferguson, Kenny Clark have been restructured, giving them an additional $19 million in space. Barring any surprising moves, they will open the season with $30 million available to spend. Both Bland and Ferguson agreed to long-term deals in 2025. Plenty of positives coming out of Globe Life Field last night as the Rangers picked up their fourth win in five trips by shutting out the Rays. Manager Skip Schumacher on the contest.
4: That's a good start against a really good team, obviously, in a four-game set, and we need every win we can get. And what he provided tonight was not only for the win, but relieved our bullpen a little bit as well, going seven innings. Providing length and a win was huge.
3: They moved to within a half game of the Guardians in the wild card race. Houston maintains a two-game lead in the West. Another chance for Texas to get back to 500 tonight, currently 70-71. Tune in to Diamond Talk on the ticket this evening. And WNBA Commissioner Kathy Engelbert announcing her retirement effective December 31st. There has been increasing discontent in the league about her leadership recently. She did oversee the largest growth in league history in her tenure, increasing the average value of the league exponentially. 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That is the Ticket Ticker. 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
6: 1:57 on a Friday, you're listening to The Sweet Spot on America's favorite radio station, Sports Radio 96.7. And 1310, The Ticket, as we ease into a extended Labor Day weekend. Now, all the regular shows will be off Monday because of the holiday, but we will have live local fill-in programming, so don't go anywhere.
7: Yeah.
6: If you're needing a fix on Monday, because it is going to be a massive football weekend. We'll get into the NFC East and take a look at our foes as we inch closer to the regular season, because we're 9 days away from the Cowboys kicking off the regular season. We'll have the NIT break at 2:35. But right here, let's talk a little more college football. And last night, we got a little appetizer. Week zero was just a bit of a tease.
7: Yeah.
6: But we're going to start things really in earnest tonight, because you have ranked teams going at it. You've got Oklahoma and their incredible defense and a healthy John Mateer facing UTEP, and they're only 40.5 points favored over the Miners. And, hell, they might throw a shutout tonight if their defense is anywhere as good as they were last year. You've got Darian Mensah making his Miami Hurricanes debut, going across the nation to a 1-0 Stanford team. And Stanford is going to be down three of their better offensive linemen. They're missing a starting receiver and a starting edge. I'm curious to see what Mensah can produce tonight. Obviously, he put up great numbers last year at Duke, and he's sort of on the Heisman radar. I'm fascinated, though, because week one, you always have a little rust. You got to figure things out, and Stanford's already got a game under their belt.
7: Yeah, and Stanford's not supposed to be good in the ACC this year. It's a game that Miami shouldn't have any issues with. That spread is 24.5. But yeah, just the two games that you mention, even though it's an inferior opponent, it'll be just good, especially the Oklahoma game. We know their defense is going to be good. They've got some offensive linemen coming back. Their O-line wasn't one of their strengths last year. John Mateer started the year really strong last year until he broke his hand and then really wasn't able to throw the ball. He's healthy now. You know, they're playing UTEP. They're going to win.
6: Yeah.
7: But it'll just be nice to see, okay, what is this offense looking like, even if they're keeping it somewhat vanilla and keeping, you know, stuff for SEC games.
6: But
7: just
6: 24.5 points, home dog, Stanford, that seems a little appetizing, just because, I mean, if Miami just doesn't just hit the ground running right in the first quarter, I could see Stanford messing around and making that game a little ugly. They weren't god awful last week when they beat Hawaii.
7: Yeah, Stanford, they could cover. I just don't think they have any shot at beating Miami.
6: No, not at all. That's more what I'm interested in.
7: Okay, you're going the plus 24.5.
6: And the late game, which is on Big Fox, is going to be Jaden Maiava and the USC Trojans, who looked really good in the first three quarters in their opener against San Jose State. They sort of let their foot off the gas, and their defense gave up some fourth quarter points. I'm curious to see, you know, what Gary Patterson said to those kids, and they're facing a stiffer test tonight, and they're at home, and I'm curious how many people are actually going to show up on a Friday night to the LA Coliseum, because it looked quite sparse in their opener.
7: Yeah, and that's a team that's ranked in the top 15. You know, last week it's week zero. It's a weekend. I think it was a little warm for LA last week, but it's a Friday night tonight. I would hope there's more people there. Because if not, then, you know, that's going to be, I'm sure that's something our buddy Sherman will be memeing this weekend, is right. how sparsely full the LA Coliseum looks.
6: And by the way, Fresno State is now a member of the Pac-12, playing a road game at USC, and USC is not a member of the Pac-12 anymore, which, of the things in college football that's taking a little bit to get used to, is all the Pac-12 teams that are now in the Big Ten. I still think of that actually being the conference in my mind, but knowing it's just a bastardization of what it used to be.
7: Man, and think how good the Pac-12 could be over the past couple years with Oregon.
6: Before it broke up, they had five or six great quarterbacks in that conference. They were legit.
7: Yeah, that was like really it started to heat back up that last season.
6: I know.
7: I think Fernando Mendoza was at Cal that year, and that was one that was just totally forgotten about because he wasn't, you know, seen as a future 1-1, but you had good quarterback play. Caleb Williams' his last year was at USC, and I guess I'm coming around on it. USC is the one that feels the weirdest that they're a Big Ten school because it's California.
6: Right.
7: But it's just one of those things with college football that it's changing every year, and it's so bizarre. But yeah, there's some good ones tonight, tomorrow also. Your North Texas Mean Green going up to Indiana at 11 a.m.
6: That's going to be big noon
7: first
6: kickoff
7: game of
6: on
7: the day.
6: Fox. It's going to be kind of cool if they put helmets on the set to see the Diving Eagle helmet next to the reigning national champions, which. It's a 40.5-point spread. I couldn't tell you anything about anybody on the roster because it's absolutely brand new for the Mean Green. This is nothing like the team that nearly made the college football playoff last year. I think they went with Taven Jackson to be their starting quarterback, who actually played at Indiana a few stops ago. He was with Central Florida last year. Neil Brown's got an air raid, so maybe they have something from the lower levels that got brought up and transferred in, but I'm not expecting anything other than a bloodbath tomorrow as Cignetti's boys get a national stage to flex their muscle.
7: Yeah.
6: And honestly, to see what Hoover does offensively for the Hoosiers, that's the real intrigue of tomorrow.
7: That'll be interesting, and this is a 40.5-point spread for Indiana, and honestly, that doesn't sound surprising. I just hope I hope North Texas can cover that spread. That is as crazy as it sounds. I hope they can keep it within five touchdowns.
6: I got my doubts.
7: Of Indiana. And it's their first home game since they've won a national championship. That place is going to be going absolutely insane.
6: I might be running some errands around halftime with the wife and kids tomorrow, knowing that one's probably going to be a laugher.
7: You got
6: Bama also at 11. You know, they've got a lower expectations, I guess, this year. I should say they have high expectations in Tuscaloosa.
7: They always do.
6: But they're ranked 13th. People are down on them a little bit. Keelan Russell, their new quarterback, everybody's curious to see what he has. And I think that's a pretty decent, you know, opening test with East Carolina, who, you know, for a group of six school, you could do a lot worse than the Pirates.
7: Yeah, and Alabama named their starter, what was that, last week? They pretty much took it down to the last week before they named Keelan Russell, and I don't think that's a big surprise because he was a five-star recruit last year. He's a redshirt freshman.
6: Is it Austin Mack, the other quarterback?
7: Austin, yeah, who is, I think, a sophomore or something. He's probably, you know, a capable. He could start somewhere else, but I think it is a pretty high bar for him. And, you know, once Alabama outs, even Ty Simpson last year, there was really no expectation for the quarterback play, and he goes in the first round. It kind of had an up and down season, wasn't the most consistent.
6: I thought he looked good.
7: He looked good in the preseason for the Rams this year, for sure. It was a surprising pick when it happened.
6: Well, not part of that 2025-26 quarterback class was Dante Moore of Oregon. He decided to come back. Oregon has been pegged by many as a potential national champion. They come into the season ranked second. They're at home, and they're taking on Boise State as we are
7: the rematch.
6: Just past the anniversary of the LeGarrette Blount punch, which we talked about earlier in the show. And I think this is a fun week one game because obviously Oregon with a couple of new coordinators, but a ton of talent. They're definitely favored and should be, but Boise State, of the group of six teams, that's somebody that you might look up at the end of the year, and they might be pushing for a playoff spot. So if you want to get your wheels on before you face, you know, better Big Ten opponents, you could do a lot worse than the Broncos.
7: Yeah, I saw a video Shahan posted this week where he, you know, predicted his college football playoff, and I believe he had Boise State in the college football playoff, and he had Oregon was his pick to win the national championship this year. So it's a prove-it game for both of these squads.
6: Yeah, Maddox Madsen, the Boise State quarterback, is coming back again. He led them to 9 wins in the Mountain West last year. He's never done really well against, you know, top flight programs, and this is what a 20 some point.

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1: Arch and the boys have. And as far as the night slate goes, I think everybody's attention is going to be on LSU-Clemson because of just the narratives dripping around that, the storylines. We still don't know if LSU's roster will include the former NFLers, which that's going to be set at, I believe, midnight tonight. So it's just, it's going to be fun. It's going to be good theater, and you get both Death Valley teams playing in Baton Rouge at night. And LSU's a 10-point favorite. Part of me thinks with all those new faces trying to come together in week one, maybe Clemson could keep it a ball game. But I just, again, I don't know what to expect from LSU with a brand new cast of everyone.
2: Man, how great would it be if Clemson pulls the upset
1: in
2: this game?
1: Too. I would sort of low-key love that just to knock Kiffin off his block for a little bit.
2: Like, as I said, I love chaos. The most chaotic thing that could happen is Lane Kiffin lose his first game at home with his new players from the NFL.
1: And honestly,
2: that would be so great.
1: Just the unknown of week one and teams not always looking great right out of the chute, I think I would just take Clemson and the points just on principle.
2: Yeah, I do too.
1: But that'll definitely be the Saturday night main event. And then Sunday we get three games, which is awesome. We can just keep watching football all weekend knowing we have Monday off. You got the Apple Cup to start at 3 in the afternoon. So if you want to get some honeydews out of the way early in the day, football doesn't start till 3. And then at 6:30, you got Notre Dame at Lambeau against Wisconsin. C.J. Carr entering the year as the Heisman favorite. They're a 20.5-point favorite. Wisconsin's offense was horribad last year. I don't know what they have coming back or new guys in the portal, but I'm curious to see just how good C.J. Carr is right off the bat.
2: Yeah, and we saw their, I think that was the first game last year, Notre Dame and Miami.
1: That was his first big start. Yeah,
2: and he looked, he was a freshman last year. I think he looked pretty good in that game. Miami ended up winning the game with, that was a home game for Miami. But yeah, high expectations for Notre Dame, still, you know, playing without a conference. This is, they're trying to run the table every year, so there's no doubt that they are left out of a playoff spot. And of course, they were pissed off last year that they didn't make the playoffs, so they opted out of their bowl game. But yeah, it's a 20.5-point spread. It'll look cool in Lambeau for sure.
1: Oh, it'll be full of, I'm sure, a lot of red, but also, you know, those Midwestern Notre Dame fans, they'll make the trek for that because that's a destination. And then the night game, also at the same time at 6:30, is Ole Miss-Louisville, which is one of the most intriguing matchups in this first week. Ole Miss, of course, moving past the Lane Kiffin era. Pete Golding had them cooking in the postseason. They played some of the best playoff games of the whole tournament last year. And they've got Trinidad Chambliss coming back. And they're a 6.5-point favorite at home against a Louisville team that it could fight for the ACC this year. Louisville's got a tough schedule. They're a top 25 team. But I just feel like Ole Miss has heard all of this noise.
2: Yeah.
1: You know, a narrative with LSU. I could just see Pete Golding and company taking no prisoners. I feel like I would take those 6.5 points and pick the Rebels.
2: I do too. And I'm one of the games I'm most excited about is the Monday game with SMU going to Florida State. And like we've talked about both of these teams, SMU has fairly lofty expectations. They could challenge to win the ACC this season. Florida State, it's always so weird. They're not seen to be. We talked to Shahan about that team, but it feels weird to just play a game at Doak Campbell Stadium at night. It feels like it's going to be a tough place to win a football game.
1: Yeah, it's an atmosphere game for sure. The Ponies are a 3-point favorite, which I suppose so, because just on paper, I think they're more talented. But Florida State actually has a good, you know, tandem of running backs. Daniels was okay last week against New Mexico State, their quarterback. Maybe they held back a little bit in their opening game trying to get their footing, but at least they have a game under their belt. But Kevin Jennings, if he's going to be in the Heisman conversation like the people on the Hilltop want him to be, SMU needs to come out and look good offensively.
2: Yeah, I mean, I feel like that's a little too high of an expectation for Kevin Jennings to be a Heisman candidate.
1: I mean,
2: he's good.
1: It's his final year in college, so you might as well.
2: This is his third year starting.
1: Exactly. He's got plenty of experience. He's been to the playoff before. It's just if SMU's offensive line can answer the bell against what's always a physical, fast Florida State front, I think they can win this game. But I'm just glad that this is the showcase centerpiece for Labor Day night. So we got a little Monday night football.
2: All right.
1: And we got our local Ponies, and you can hear that game right here on the Ticket.
2: All right, it's 2:10. It's the sweet spot. Are the Eagles really that great? We'll get into that.

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2: The Seahawks soar to Super Bowl!
1: Finally, a game that counts as NFL opening night is here. This Wednesday night at 7 on The Ticket. We're ready for some football.
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0: Ticker brought to you by Sierra Nevada Brewing Company's Dallas Blonde. Veteran pass rusher Von Miller was a late addition to the Cowboys roster in training camp. He praises the team for his preparation.
1: They've been doing a really good job of getting me acclimated. I did. I needed time to get acclimated, but it's always good to be safe, and they've done an incredible job of getting me ready to play.
0: No work at the Star this weekend. Dallas clearing up around $19 million in cap space by restructuring a few contracts, giving them $30 million to work with before the start of the season. More college football in action this evening. Number 7, Miami, lost the national championship game to Indiana. They begin their season at Stanford under new quarterback Darian Mensa, a transfer from Duke. That game at 8 on ESPN this evening. And the Rangers welcome in the American League's top team last night, the Rays, and greeted them with a shutout victory. Texas has dominated the series at home over the last few years. Tampa Bay currently has a 10-game losing streak at Globe Life Field. A win, and the Rangers get back to 500. 7:05 first pitch. 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I'm Kevin Landrum, Sports Radio 96.7 and 1310. 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
3: Happy Friday. 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
3: No.
4: I got to go watch some marching band at high school football for Lake Ridge. So the Landalorian is going to join forces.
3: What?
4: With Mino.
3: That's right.
4: Little Diamond Talk.
3: I'm busy tonight.
4: A Kamar Rocker start.
3: We're going to party. We get an opener tonight.
4: Got an opener for Rocker.
3: That's right. Hopefully get the first two against Tampa Bay.
4: Let's figure out how to clone Cal Quantrill.
3: Man.
4: Who's got a .118 ERA since August.
3: We just need 9 Cal Quantrills out there. We'd win the World Series. But yeah, if you want to call in at some point to give a marching band update, you're more than welcome to.
4: Sure.
3: We're going to be partying. But let's talk some Cowboys here, Sean. And, you know, everybody's optimistic. I haven't talked to a single person that thinks the Cowboys are going to have a down year. We've spent a lot of time talking about the backup situation, what number Von Miller is going to wear or what number he's not going to wear. It seems like things are on the up and up. There's not much bad going on with the team right now, but we haven't spent much time looking at the division, which I think is very important context when you're seeing what you have is comparing it to what your neighbor has.
4: Well, and for two decades, there was a different division winner every year until Philly has won the last two. And I guess if there is a prime rival that you, I guess, have to worry about if the Cowboys are going to be better and compete for a playoff spot, the only team I'm truly concerned with is Philadelphia. Yeah. Obviously, with the Giants getting John Harbaugh, there might be incremental improvement there. But just looking at their roster, I don't know if I necessarily see it because I have to feel better about QB1 than I do Jackson Dart. But the other quarterbacks in the division are quite good, even though I think Washington, we'll get to them, I think Washington might be straight trash. But let's focus on Philly just for a moment because I think that's where all of our eyes should be to start the year.
3: Yeah, they won 11 games last year. And it depends upon who you ask. I think, you know, maybe it's 50-50 people picking the Eagles to win the division because of the respect from last year. Maybe it's 50% Cowboys with the offseason they had and getting Caleb Downs, having Dak Prescott. I feel like he's the pick to be the best quarterback in the division. We'll save Washington for a little bit. But yeah, you look at what the Eagles did over the offseason and departures, bringing in Sean Mannion to be their offensive coordinator, who's a first-time coordinator in the NFL. He was with Green Bay for a bit, worked with the quarterbacks. I don't know. It feels different this year. And, of course, I think we have to say losing A.J. Brown also. They traded him away. Him and Jalen Hurts didn't get along well together. But it's still A.J. Brown, who's an awesome NFL receiver.
4: They did get Mekhi Lemon in the draft, who I think will be fine. He's a slot guy. You still have the Slim Reaper, Devontae Smith. He's terrific. They have a tight end who's going to catch, 70, 80 balls in Dallas Goedert. I think their offense is going to be fine. Now, the question is, what kind of juice does Saquon still have? And that offensive line...
3: That's a huge question, man.
4: We assume that's going to be a top 5 offensive line because just out of reputation.
3: Yeah.
4: And you said the new coordinator in Mannion. I'm guessing, at least from what I've read and heard, Philly might try to go a little bit more under center. They might try to throw a little bit more play action and try to get Jalen Hurts, if they can, get him to throw the ball between the numbers because he is so risk adverse. He only threw 6 interceptions last year. And honestly, I'm guessing a big reason for the rift between him or the supposed rift between him and A.J. Brown is there's times Brown is running down the field, but Jalen Hurts is just not wanting to throw the ball over the middle because he just isn't wired that way. He doesn't want to turn the ball over, which is smart, but at the same time, you need to attack the middle of the field to keep a defense honest.
3: You do. It's just, it feels like they might be trying to do too much with Jalen Hurts, where we know what he's good at. We know what he's not good at. For whatever reason, he's not good. He's not comfortable with throwing the ball over the middle. If you're trying to add something to his game where, I mean, he's a Super Bowl champion already. We know what he's got. It feels like you're not playing to your quarterback's strengths here. And I know A.J. Brown wasn't going to work out. I think Mekhi Lemon will be fine. I think he's good, but it's not A.J. Brown. And with the running back situation with Saquon, now maybe he's different. Now he had a 2,000-yard season 2 years ago. He dropped off a little bit last year, which he still had 1,100 yards rushing. But just historically, once a running back bumps up against 30 years old and he has that amount of carries, it typically doesn't go in the other direction. Like, I just, and maybe he's different. Maybe he reverts back. I don't think a 2,000-yard season is realistic. Maybe he bounces back and have a big year, but just the way that position goes, the odds are saying it's not going to happen.
4: But if they're going to run more under center, he's still good enough to give you a threat in play action, which I'm curious to see how that evolves. And make no mistake, I think they're still going to run tush-push, obviously, and they're still going to they're going to run design things for Jalen Hurts to use his frame and his legs. And will it be as bad as what Petullo was? I doubt it. I think Sean Mannion's a well-thought-of young offensive mind, and I'm just curious the push and pull between who's going to have more say in what the offense does, a first-time coordinator, or a head coach, Nick Sirianni, who has called plays in the past. I think that's something to look at. But no matter what they are offensively, which will be, I guess, the lead story for that franchise, their defense is good.
3: Yeah.
4: Their secondary is one of the best in the NFL. They still have Zach Bond. And I know that they lost the cat they lost to the Raiders and free agency.
3: The linebacker that we all wanted.
4: But
5: N'Kobe Dean.
4: Yeah, N'Kobe Dean. Yeah. Jahad Campbell is good. I think he's – I don't know if they're going to skip a beat with him being in the middle of their defense. And they still have dudes up front. And that secondary, like I said, at corner, safety, you name it, that's still a Vic Fangio defense. And they're still, and they brought in Reek Willen, who I don't know if that's a great corner to bring in free agency, but he's starting caliber, played for Seattle last year. I feel like they're still the gold standard defense in the NFC East.
3: Do you think they'll be good? Like, they can still be, I don't know if they're going to be what they were last year because of the loss of N'Kobe Dean. Maybe it's but with Vic Fangio and the defense and the secondary that they have,
4: I think Jahad Campbell's fine.
3: Yeah.
4: I have no issues with pretty much any level of their defense.
3: I do think that's, I think that's the strength of that team. And if you want to make an argument for them to win the division, I think it's because of the defense. I just don't trust the offense. Like, to get back to it, I don't trust Jalen Hurts. Especially bringing in a new offensive coordinator, and if you're making him uncomfortable doing things he's not used to doing, I just don't really trust it.
4: But it's not like it's a new offense and new personnel other than a slot receiver.
3: It's new, man.
4: It's the same offense that has won them divisions and got them to Super Bowls. It's the same people.
3: And it's a year later with
4: the same offensive line.
3: With a 30-year-old Saquon Barkley. You don't have, and like we all like the Slim Reaper. Is he a number one receiver? Like, he's had A.J. Brown right next to him. I think that's a...
4: He's one of the best route runners in the NFL.
3: He is.
4: Fast. I know we want the Eagles to be bad, but we're going to look up in Week 3 when they're at Chicago. They're going to be 2-0 because they have the Commanders and Titans right out of the chute.
3: It feels a little different. I don't know. And compared to last year when they were, you know, people picking them to win a Super Bowl, and they were very good last year. I see it being, I'm not saying the bottom's going to fall out of this thing this year. I think like the absolute floor is about a 500 football team, somewhere around there. Now, they can win it. I think they're the second best team in the division this year. I really do.
4: I hope you're right.
3: I think that, right. Like, if just putting the two up against each other, I think if you're asking me what offense I'm taking the Cowboys offense over the Eagles offense. I really am.
4: I take Philly's defense. I think their defense is good enough to win games is what I'm saying.
3: Yeah.
4: They have a pedigree. They have a culture of winning. Say what you will about their knucklehead head coach. He has a very good track record. So until proven otherwise, it's hard to really just, you know, assume the Eagles are just going to get worse. I have to see it first.
3: Yeah.
4: Now, as far as the Giants go, I know there's some expectations. Malik Nabers getting healthy, I think, will help. I think Isaiah Likely is a nice tight end that Harbaugh brought over from Baltimore. Scadaboo's coming back from his ACL last year. They've got Tyrone Tracy. Jackson Dart, though, to me, and I know some like him. One, can he stay on the field?
3: He's going to get three concussions this year at least.
4: Can he not go to the blue tent every other game? And I just feel like there's some decision-making there that still, you know, needs some polishing before I really believe. Harbaugh will make that a better franchise, but I just don't see it this year. I think that's at most about an 8-win team.
3: Yeah, I don't trust the team. I don't trust the players. Harbaugh is going to be fine. Jackson Dart, his big thing coming out of Ole Miss was, he's going to take hits. He's going to play physical. And it happened in the league, too. Like the Gruden video where he's talking about him clapping and everything, and he's talking about, you know, not sliding, not running out of bounds on the sideline. We see him just get, like, almost decapitated on the sideline multiple times last year.
4: Now, I love getting Arvell Reese on a defense and a front seven
3: that's always been good
4: at creating pressure but was god-awful against the run. I just don't know if, you know, year one of Harbaugh is going to be as good as maybe some Giants fans are hoping. And if I had to bet of the team finishing last in the division, it is the Commanders. I know that the injuries last year to their quarterback, Jaden Daniels, sort of, you know, multiple injuries really sidetracked them. I know they brought in Stephon Diggs at this advanced age. I know Scary Terry's getting on up there. I think this could be the worst offense in the NFC this year. Their offensive line is effing terrible. Man. All the reports you're reading in camp is they don't know what they're doing at left tackle after the cat that had the pot mask.
3: Oh, yeah.
4: hurt his tricep and had to have surgery. So they're going to be rolling with Brandon Coleman as their left tackle. They had to dig up DJ Humphreys to maybe be an insurance policy there. I think offensively, I don't know if they can run the ball. I got my issues with Washington, and I think there's a good chance Dan Quinn is fired after this season.
3: Yeah. And is it a lot of it his fault? You have an old roster.
4: Mm-hmm.
3: I really like Jaden Daniels. He got hurt last year. He's still very slim. And if you have a bad offensive line, like, I worry that he's going to get ruined at an early age where he's not going to be able to look downfield because that left side of the offensive line of people that we don't know is playing out there.
4: I mean, his mobility makes him dangerous, but also his frame is not necessarily big enough to do that on a consistent basis and stay in one piece. As my granddad would say, he doesn't have enough lead in his ass.
3: So do you think this is a two-team division?
4: Yes.
3: I really do, too. And I know Washington was in the NFC Championship 2 years ago, but that feels like that's so far in the past now with what that roster is. And the Giants, like you said about the Eagles, I'm not going to believe it until I see it from them. Like, until I can see that Jackson Dart and his weapons and Malik Nabers and can Cam Scadaboo stay healthy without running through a wall every single play and doing backflips when he's injured? Like, I just don't trust that team yet.
4: Well, the regular season starts next week.
3: Yeah.
4: We cannot wait. But it's 2:31. We'll do the best of the rest on a Friday with the NIT break.
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16: What's up, fellas? 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
0: This week's e-brake has already been yanked, but there's still plenty of misfires, misspeaks, and stop-downs from the Ticket's broadcast week. We've got the best of the rest. It's time for the NIT break.
2: That's right. 2:38 on a Friday. This is the sweet spot as we help you get towards that Labor Day weekend. We appreciate you being with us, not only today, but all week. And we'll be back together as a show on Tuesday. Every regular show getting a Monday off, but we will have live local programming all day with fill-in shows Monday, so you don't have to go anywhere. We do have the hard line and why today doesn't suck coming up in just a moment. And congratulations to Gen X Davey Lane, who captured his 29th career big e-break this morning. And good job, Davey. Now, I don't know if he's going to be able to get a double turkey this week, but we have no Monty. So our backup QB, David Mino, will handle the best of the rest.
3: Thank you, Sean. I love the shirt, by the way. I don't care what the wife says. I mean, the shirt is kick-ass.
2: It's absolute fire.
3: It's got tigers on it with blood in its mouth. It's awesome. But yeah, let's kick this thing off. I have six candidates for you this week. And we will start on the weekend with a show called The T-Box that airs on Saturday mornings. Now, you're probably thinking, what did Rosen say this week? This wasn't Craig Rosengarten. Little upset. We had Rick Arnett saying a word that you definitely can't say on the radio.
4: I would still want the powers to be when a commercial's going out and it's showcasing their brand, I think more people rather than just the marketing department should take a look at it. Because it's not going to hit everybody. If Chip Brewer actually did see that and didn't understand it, I'd have pulled it. What's the point here? Well, it's based upon this movie Obsession. What the hell is Obsession?
5: Right.
4: This makes makes no sense. That's all you got to do. So everybody's just got to be a little more careful rather than just throwing stuff out there.
2: Oh.
4: Beforehand. All right, I'll just get hammered on social media for that. All right, 9:33 on the ticket.
6: Canceled.
4: I am canceled right now. Right now. 9:33 on the ticket.
2: You know what? I think my favorite thing we have to dump is the casual S-bomb.
3: Man.
2: Just in the flow of a conversation. Because it's so easy to fall into just a natural habit and flow and just throw that out there. I think Sod had a famous one where he called something BS.
3: Yeah, and
2: he said
3: a-hole one time.
2: Yeah.
3: There's some words I get it, but if you can say poop and crap, why can't you say the other one?
2: I know.
7: I was doing tickers that morning, and it's like jarring to hear because you're never expecting to hear somebody say something like that on the air. Obviously, you dump it, and then you don't hear it again, but when it comes through
2: at that hour.
7: In real time, at that hour,
2: morning.
7: It's jarring.
3: And if it's just off the air and just throw it around, it just goes in one ear out the other, but you hear it on the air, it's like, oh my god, he said a bad word. So yes, that is Rick Arnett with an unfortunate S-bomb.
2: Just throwing that S out there.
3: I know. Candidate number two is our weekend board op, Carter Lacey, who was running the board for Work in Progress. Now, the Whip Boys are wrapping up a segment. They throw it to Ham for a tease, and Carter Lacey just says, I'm going to go to break right here.
8: Definitely biding my time until I make any real prediction about this thing, but just glad we're finally through it. It was a rough preseason.
9: Only three games.
8: Only
9: down to three.
8: Only three. Eventually, let's get down to none.
9: All right, it's 10:52 here on The Ticket. Coming up next, we have Ham Radio.
10: Exclusive review of
11: when
10: DJ's
11: you're a
10: Take
11: P1, you're in good company.
12: I haven't heard the station the whole day.
2: You just jumped the gun a little
3: bit. Yeah. Just fast trigger there. And also, that sounded like Deathbed DJ talking about Cowboys preseason.
2: Yeah, I heard DJ this morning, and he sounds like he needs to neti pot a little bit. Maybe he caught a little something on his fake wedding trip in San Diego.
3: It could be, or he's just so beaten down by preseason football, he's just ready for a little nap. So yeah, that's Carter Lacey. A little fast on going to break. Candidate number three is the Musers producer, Jacob Deddy Dedamore.
2: Okay.
3: And Deddy puts the list together of birthdays for Gordo every morning, and I guess he just pulls it from the Associated Press. And also, a good one in here is we get apologizing Deddy. which is one of my favorite things.
7: Sorry,
3: and then just trying to pass the blame. So let's hear what Daddy had to apologize for on the ticket.
5: Charlie Robinson is 62.
6: Should be Robinson.
5: Zendaya is 30. Phil Fulmer, 76.
6: Charlie Robinson's still with us.
5: Yeah, I thought there was something to that.
6: Well, yeah, he passed away a couple of years ago.
5: Uh-oh. Is this a different Charlie Robinson?
6: Doubt it.
5: It says country singer-songwriter. Daddy, what was it, the Charlie Robinson?
6: He died in September of... Yeah, he is no longer with us. He was born on this day, now no longer with us.
7: Yeah, the AP screwed up. Sorry. They usually don't have
6: people who
7: passed on their list.
5: People.
6: And he was great.
5: Carl Mecklenburg, 66.
7: Carl Mecklenburg. Daddy cannot say sorry anymore without me thinking of the drop.
3: Yeah. We have a good Daddy sorry drop, and now we have another one with, sorry, AP was wrong. Oh, so good. Way to go, Daddy.
7: Can't trust journalists, right?
3: You can't trust the AP. Never trust AP. Candidate number four. So this comes to us from The Invasion. And on Fridays, really fun segment they do is I Got One, where everybody is confident in a pick from the weekend. And Lando had one last Friday. The only issue was he was about a week early on his I Got One.
13: I was going to take San Jose State to cover.
3: Okay.
13: But now I'm going to have to swing to another large point spread.
3: Okay.
13: And that would be the UTEP Miners and number 10 Oklahoma. I'm seeing 41.5.
14: Ooh. UTEP and Oklahoma.
13: Yeah.
14: Okay, that's Friday, September 4th. You good with
13: crap.
14: That?
13: Yeah. No.
5: It's going to
14: be
5: a
14: while for this parlay to play out if that's what you want.
5: No.
14: I'm sorry.
5: You're doing
14: for
5: great, man.
14: Ruining this segment.
15: The guy who is most excited to do this segment.
5: We wouldn't be doing it without you.
14: I know.
13: Well, I just wanted to bring that game up to you so you knew who Oklahoma was playing next
14: week. Thank you.
15: He's doing advanced scouting.
5: Yeah, that's his pick for that week.
7: A little future casting there from Lando.
3: So did you have that for today since it's now appropriate?
13: No.
3: Just throw it off to this. Pick one from next week.
7: You know what?
3: Pick Texas, Ohio State now.
7: It would have been great if they allowed that to be yours, and then they win every other game. So then, starting tonight,
13: that would be the parlay.
7: We're all freaking out over that game because you guys would have a big financial windfall.
13: The only problem is Donnie loses every week, so would have never happened.
7: Lost 17 of 18 or something crazy like that.
13: You'll have to get with
7: back
13: Tyler on those numbers, but it's pretty bad. It's
7: incredible.
13: It's a bad losing streak.
7: But a guy that breaks even so much in picks with friends, to have that skid and I Got One is insane.
3: And I think I know what you did here because you were probably looking at ESPN's website. And their website's been awful
13: and on
3: with college football games.
13: On air, I had to pivot because the pick that I had, Baldy took right ahead of me.
3: I heard that part. And they have week one and week zero
13: all together.
3: Yeah. And it's not really, unless you look at the exact date, it's been bad. Need to fix that
7: stuff.
3: Read
7: the label.
3: So there is Lando. Candidate number five comes to us from the sweet spot.
7: Ooh.
3: Heard 1-3. And yesterday, Sean, you and I, and really everybody, we were talking about the big Clippers news and Kawhi Leonard. Sure. And, of course, we're very fortunate to have the hero of the hardwood on our show. And
7: our most potent basketball mind here on the KTCK airwaves.
3: Right, and all week, I've been wanting to know what Justin's thoughts on all of this were. You were, too.
7: And he comes back to work after missing the whole week, and yesterday was his first day back.
3: So let's hear what Justin's HSOs on the whole Kawhi Leonard situation were.
7: You know, this is not like a team that was primed to win right now that got gutted. Mm-hmm. This is just, you know,
3: it was a bad team that got worse.
7: It was already a rebuilding situation. Justin, I'm curious your take on how all this came down yesterday and the Kawhi of it all, because Kawhi, man, he is getting off scot-free here. He is getting to go back to Toronto, and he put out a big statement yesterday talking about how he has a clean slate. And I know that the team and the franchise was hammered, but shouldn't have Kawhi Leonard been suspended for X amount of games or maybe even a whole season for his role in all this? Because let's be real, he took all this money. Okay.
3: Oh.
6: Sorry, we were cutting up something for open.
3: Oh, okay. That's good. Important.
7: It's okay. Well, again, I don't know if you heard any of that.
3: Just repeat the whole thing again.
16: What do you
3: again.
16: Think of what didn't happen to Kawhi?
17: I mean, I just, yeah, I can't believe how, A, I know you mentioned the fine that he got that's nothing, but also.
3: And I saw that coming because you say his name, and we've been talking about it for 10 minutes or so.
16: Yeah.
3: And he's not looking at you. And I was kind of expecting him to just jump in because you're kind of filibustering a little bit.
16: Well, and also,
3: where you don't need to ask him a question. We're just having a conversation. I'm like, he's not listening.
16: Also, the
3: right
16: red
3: now.
16: Light on the producer's microphone doesn't turn on right now. So, like, Michael could turn his mic on right now, and I would have no idea. See,
7: it's kind of weird.
16: It is weird. And honestly,
3: and he's not looking at us. He's got kind of his head down. And
16: he and Ham, to pull the curtain back, were working on an open for our show. Oh, no, for their show that was on this morning, okay, during our show. So they dusted that off for the e-break today, and DJ didn't even really like it that much.
3: Aw. I'm sure it was great,
16: but
3: though.
16: I'm glad that.
3: But they don't have much time to do it.
16: I mean, like, you know, there's no time of the day to like do production.
3: Not at all.
16: Do it during our show, during a segment.
3: So there is isn't Justin great? Not listening, and finally, candidate number six, also in our time slot. Now, this was during Why Today Doesn't Suck. Justin not involved with this because I believe this was the day that Justin had his turkey incident where he was dressed up like a turkey and got shot because he was getting ready for Thanksgiving.
13: Right.
3: It was Leanne Rimes' birthday, and EA went full Kool-Aid man, jumped through the wall, and had this weird note on him and Leanne Rimes in the circus.
18: Local girl Leanne Rimes is 44.
16: Garland.
18: What did she have wrong with her?
16: Nothing.
18: Did she have a health issue or something? Or
16: perhaps.
18: She had diarrhea on stage or... There was something.
16: Not every country starlet has
19: diarrhea
16: bathroom problems.
13: I cry to her songs.
16: You what? Have.
13: Tell us more.
19: Diarrhea.
13: The song "How Do I Believe" or "How Do I Breathe"? Yeah, how do? Whatever that song.
18: How do I believe?
13: When I was seven, leaving the circus, I cried to it, and now every time I hear it, I do get sad.
16: Like it was uncontrollable.
13: Why'd you leave the circus?
16: You were in
13: was
16: the
13: this,
16: circus.
13: Contract
18: no,
13: issue.
18: No, me and my family left the circus, and the song came on.
16: The flying is odds,
18: and it got me sad.
13: Why'd your family leave the circus? Because it was over. I wasn't a
18: you
13: person.
18: You were a circus person?
3: Yeah, the
18: like
3: flying
18: a carny?
3: Trapeze.
13: I was a customer.
19: The flying EA. The sideshow and you...
13: Kids, pack your things. We're leaving the circus once and for all.
3: That just kept getting weirder and weirder. First, he didn't know the name of the song.
16: It's How Do I Live?
3: How do I breathe?
16: Or how do
3: I think at one point she says breathe. I don't know. And then he says he left the circus, and he says he wasn't a person. So great.
16: He's a unique broadcast.
3: I'm so glad we have EA on our ready squad. So there are your six candidates. Is it Rick Arnett dropping an S-bomb? Is it Carter Lacy going to break a little too early? Is it Deddy not knowing a death? Is it Lando having one? Is it Justin not listening? Or is it Circus EA? Let's go clockwise today. I like doing this. I'll start with Lando.
13: Sorry, I had to think about how clocks work. I'll take the flying EAs.
3: Okay.
7: I'll take Lee A. Rhymes.
3: Okay.
20: Give me S-Bomb Rick.
3: Okay. Sean?
16: I'm going to also vote for Jaguar Dick Whisson. Rick Arnett, that was jarring.
3: All right, so we have two votes for Rick, two votes for EA. I am the deciding vote. Man, this one's tough. EA did a good job for us this week, and that made me laugh harder, so I'm going to vote for EA. So EA is your winner this week. We got stats, Michael?
7: That is EA's seventh NIT break, moving him into a tie with Bob.
3: Okay. How many back is he? Because this is where 10. EA does 10 back. Okay, look
7: Ham
3: at
7: the
3: that.
7: All-time leader
3: look at
7: with 17.
3: Quick math.
16: Yeah, you don't have
3: that's,
16: to wait.
3: That's another highlight of the week is just hearing EA do math in his head. But yes, congratulations, EA. You are a winner. Big number 7. It's 252 on the sweet spot. Why Today Doesn't Suck is next.
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0: sticker brought to you by Sierra Nevada Brewing Company's Dallas Blonde. Edge rusher Von Miller has won 2 Super Bowls in his career. He joins the Cowboys after a season in Washington. He says this team has what it takes.
1: Yes, I think we have what it takes. There's a lot of teams in the National Football League that have what it takes. There's a lot of teams with great quarterbacks, great defenses. One of the things that I've been focused on is really just the mindset. I feel like the mindset, that's the difference between a great team and a Super Bowl team.
0: Team enjoying some R&R with the season opener 9 days away at the Giants. Full slate of college football as week one begins the season in earnest. Several games tonight. Tomorrow, the Mean Green open their season on the road at the defending champs, Indiana, at 11. Texas will host Texas State at 2:30. The Aggies hosting Missouri State at 6. On the ticket at 2 tomorrow, Boise State at number 2, Oregon. And Monday, SMU begins their schedule. A tough one at Florida State. We'll have that one on the ticket Monday at 6. And in 2011, the Rangers used one of their draft picks on a right-handed pitcher named Nick Martinez. He spent time with the team from 2014 to 2017. He's having a great season with Tampa Bay at 36 years old, a 2.99 ERA in 26 starts. He is facing the Rangers for the first time in his career tonight. Texas looking to take the first 2 games of the series, and we'll have Diamond Talk on the ticket after. That is the Ticket Ticker. I'm Kevin Landrum, Sports Radio 96.7 and 1310. 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
1: Jimmy Dog.
2: Here are your hosts, John Bass and David Mino.
3: He might hell bang a co-ed.
4: Yeah.
3: Lane Kiffin just might
1: hell bang one.
4: Oh, hell bang. Sweet spot. Happy Friday to you. Shout out to Sherman Young and Big Toad partying with us today. Probably cracking a cold beer right now. Hopefully he's enjoying the weekend. And at 3 o'clock, it's Big J.
5: Thank you, Mino. Eatsy's Market and Bakery brings you the Big Cheese, Corby Davidson.
1: Thank you very much, Jay King. Happy Friday to all the listeners out there. I hope you're having a wonderful one.
4: Mm-hmm. Where's Justin?
1: Hang on, I got a note about that.
4: Oh.
1: Let's see if I can find the note.
6: Jay put it at the bottom of the stack, I think.
1: Uh-oh.
4: Oh.
1: Bad news, fellas.
4: No, not again.
1: It looks like Monty was trying to smell delicious coffee beans that were being ground to a fine powder when his nose got too close to the grinder and it sucked his entire face off.
4: Oh, no. Is he going to be okay?
1: He was last seen wheeling around downtown Dallas, blood flying everywhere.
5: And Monty the sniffer.
1: And then he got hit by a UPS truck.
3: Oh, no. He's got that thing that Lord Ormond Hightower had in season 3 of House of Dragon, where he just loved to get whiffs and smell things.
1: Right. So pray for him and his family.
6: Cool story, bro.
1: Let's see. 247th day of the year, 118 days left in 2026. It's Happy Eat an Extra Dessert Day. That's for Bob.
7: Gordon will be happy about
1: and
7: that.
1: Gordon, yes.
6: Yeah.
1: Gordon and Bob are definitely the sweetest of sweet tooths at the ticket.
6: So that means Gordon's going to have three desserts?
1: Yes, his third. And National Wildlife Day. On this day in 1609, navigator Henry Hudson is the first European to discover the island of Manhattan.
6: Oh, man.
1: Hence, he got a whole river named after him.
3: Pretty cool.
6: But if he would have just bought it all back then, think of how rich he'd be right now.
1: I know.
6: All it took was some beads.
1: I know. In 1862, General Lee began the Maryland campaign, invading the North with 50,000 Confederate troops as the Civil War was in full gear.
4: I'm familiar.
3: The Dixie laugh.
1: Would General Lee have gone on with his business had he known that he was going to be associated with really just a car, which he didn't know what that was?
4: Maybe that's all he wanted.
3: Would the war have changed had he had access to the General Lee?
1: Oh my God, yes.
6: Yeah. Boy, if he was just doing donuts in the middle of the field.
3: I mean, nothing changed. It's just he has the car.
4: Just one car.
1: And instead of all right, let's everyone pull your rifles and get down on one knee and fire. And he's mowing down dudes left and right.
6: That's the equivalent of a dragon.
1: Yes, it is. And it had the song.
3: The Dixie Dragon.
1: Oh, no.
4: I think that's something
7: runs
4: different,
7: over
4: Sean.
7: A whole battalion.
3: Yeah, you're probably right.
1: Is that a sex thing, you think?
3: That's something we might see next door.
1: Next week. Yeah. I don't know. Yeah, that's true. In 1882, in its first large-scale test, Thomas Edison's light bulb is used to light New York's Pearl Street station. So we're only...
7: How long before dudes were putting it up their butt?
1: Right? One night.
4: Yeah.
6: Was there a necklace store on that street?
1: Is that a pearl necklace joke that you just tried to issue? Okay. All right. In 1888, George Eastman patented the first roll film camera and registered the brand name Kodak.
8: I lived through that.
1: In 1922, William Walmsley and William Lyons officially found the Swallow Sidecar Company, which would also be known as the Jaguar, in Blackpool, England. And in 1940, CBS began broadcasting TV as a station on WXAB in New York City. 1957, Jerry Jones, the governor of Arkansas, Orville Faubus, calls out the National Guard to prevent 9 black students from entering Little Rock Central High School.
3: Yeah, Jerry was just curious, yeah. though.
6: L4GM disappointed in us.
7: Why is that?
0: Completely black.
6: There was no spit sidecar joke shoehorned in there.
3: Put the Spitz company out of business. Mm.
1: Do better.
7: We're slipping, Dave.
1: Yeah. Well, it's a holiday, so you know everybody's already drinking.
7: We'll get our game back together next week, and we'll be ready for the season. Don't you worry.
3: It's week one for everybody.
1: It is. It is. In 1972, The Price is Right, the longest-running game show in the U.S., debuted on CBS.
6: Barker's Beauty.
3: Still pretty great, even with Drew Carey.
1: How long has he been doing that now? Are
3: A decade?
6: Like 15 years, probably.
1: More than that, yeah.
7: He wanted to send a message.
1: Oh, my God. In 1993, Major League Baseball pitcher Jim Abbott.
6: What?
1: Jim New Abbott.
7: Newt Gingrich.
1: With his one hand, no-hit the Cleveland Indians 4-0 at Yankee Stadium. On acid.
0: Will it ever happen again? A one-handed pitcher, no-hitter.
1: No. Can you imagine the Diamond Talk bets that were being made
0: night,
1: then?
0: Yes.
1: One hand.
3: By the way.
1: Not a chance.
3: Every market doesn't have Diamond Talk bets. I think that's unique to this place.
6: I heard he did the acid like fun dip.
1: Yeah.
6: With his stump.
1: Kind of crushed it.
3: He's got his nub wet and dipped it in there.
1: Mm-hmm. So if he walked up onto Monty.
7: He'd just rub it on the
1: would they be doing the Spider-Man nub
6: dap.
1: Mean?
6: No, they just dap the nubs.
3: Yeah.
1: Okay. And then would that explode into like some sort of superpower?
3: Like they become Voltron?
6: Yeah. No, they'd just be Wonder Twins.
3: Nubtron.

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2: A real human?
1: Stay tuned. Come on, dude. Stay tuned for the cold open as it's the debut of Fox NFL Shame Sunday.
3: First
2: plenty legal, then real human.
1: Yeah.
2: What a week.
1: Look, we have at least 10 subscribers lined up for plenty legal.
2: I mean, I hope.
4: Yeah. Daddy is all 10.
1: Because our age range is 30.
5: No.
1: What?
5: No, it's 24.
3: It's 18 plus one day.
5: It's 24 to one day dead.
1: Yeah.
3: Yeah.
1: Like, whatever.
2: Yeah, Daddy bought 2% equity in plenty.
1: Yeah, he's all in.
2: It's his retirement
3: fund.
2: It's
3: like, we take the field.
1: I said 30 just to make sure that you do look the part. So there's no ambiguity whatsoever.
4: No braces.
5: Yeah. No.
1: What's...
3: Well, no leg braces.
1: But that is okay. Plenty. 24 is still...
5: No, that's plenty.
1: It's plenty, but it may look...
5: It's more than five.
1: It may look whole, not plenty.
2: It's a whole Senate term. 6 years, right?
1: Okay, yeah. Put it that way.
3: Right.
1: In 2002, Kelly Clarkson was crowned the winner of the first season of American Idol. Y'all!
2: How long after that did you guys have her on in the grocery store? Because you guys were in Burleson?
1: It was like 06, so it was pretty soon. She was kind of a mega
2: Just
1: queen.
2: Kind of randomly there that day, too.
1: Yeah.
3: Isn't it true you had trouble keeping her out of the ho-hos?
1: She was back in frozen food with her friends. And I said, hey, Kelly, we're doing our radio show up there, and it'd be really cool if you just kind of popped on for a minute. She's like, oh, I don't want to cause a scene.
5: If I buy you this box of drumsticks, will you come on the show?
1: I'm leading her like a horse to water.
4: Here we go.
1: Right. There's one. There's two.
2: Sitting your Reese's down every 2 feet.
1: Yeah. But she declined.
3: There's more.
1: And then I was like, okay, that's cool. It's great to see you. You know, whatever. Have fun. And then she just walked over 10 minutes later and she's like, you know what? I'm going to do this. I said, okay.
4: Okay, girl.
1: Okay.
2: And then she became her own talk show host.
1: She did. Learning from us.
2: Exactly.
1: Yeah.
5: Learning.
2: She learned real good.
1: P1 birthdays. First off, we have one. This was sent in from my friend Matt, who says, give a WTDS birthday shout out to my brother, Mark McLaren.
2: Bork.
1: He is 36 years old today.
2: Happy birthday, Mark.
5: That's the golf pro brother.
4: Nothing wrong with that.
1: Yeah, that's Merido Mark, right?
3: No, no, no.
4: I think
3: that.
4: So.
2: Does he have
5: two brothers named Mark?
3: That's an amazing ironic note, though.
1: Yeah. Well, anyway, happy birthday, Mark. Happy 36th. And go get Matt another pair of jeans for Christmas. Homeless Matt.
3: So homeless, yes.
1: Hello, Monty. My son Brendan is celebrating his 17th birthday today. His leaders are Dylan, the argumentative teen, and the callers who vote for emergency break of the week. Can I please hear Corby's kids yelling at him? That's from Phil.
3: I don't know if you have any of that.
6: Shut the f*** up!
1: Happy birthday, Brendan.
6: No, bitch!
4: Okay.
1: Man. Buenas tardes, okay. Primel El Guapito. Today is the 41st birthday of my older conjoined twin brothers, Jeffrey and Jonathan. They had a date with each other, with the other conjoined twins, Abby and Brittany, last night. They're leaders of the Ticket Mouse and Three Frozen Awesomes Deep Jub. They'd love to hear an L4G joke or what is in Norm's underwear.
3: Mmm.
1: It's your choice, L4G. You want to hear a Norm underwear or do you want to hear yourself?
3: Norm underwear.
1: Okay.
7: Hey, line four guy.
3: Yes.
7: Guess what I have in my underwear?
3: I don't know, Norm. What?
7: One ball. That's all there is.
2: Oh. Norm Crook.
3: Guy has a wonderful marriage, lovely marriage. Loves his wife, but she's very unfaithful to him. One day he said, I've had enough. I love you so much, but I cannot continue if you're going to be unfaithful to me. She makes promises to him. I love you very much. I'm sorry.

0: I'll never be unfaithful again. About 6 months later, he comes home to find her in bed with a midget. He says, after all the promises you've made me, I can't believe you've done this to me. She says, my love, can't you see that I'm at least trying to taper off?
1: Yeah. You got to give her credit there.
2: She's weaning herself
1: off. You really do. By the way, that note to the conjoined twins was from Cannonball. So,
3: Cannonball.
1: Cannon. If Jeffrey and Jonathan, the two Dallas conjoined twins, have a brother named Cannonball, then, yeah. Hi, Monty. It's my 35th birthday.
0: Right now.
1: I know. My leaders are EA Islam maxing during Ramadan. Sally Succulent Ham and Whip. Shout out to my newborn son, Dorian, a.k.a. Dorito. Much like my leaders, he's being raised on a solid diet of being half Mexican, knowing how to say taqueria perfectly, and mashugana. Drop request is crutches, hardest bars. Crutches. Ooh.

0: sports birthdays today. Terrence Newman is 48. Montez Sweat is 30. Remember the Terrence Newman drop from Grego? It was like real long and it was all robotic. You want to bet runs? Terrence Newman hadn't gotten an interception in the last 3 years.
1: I don't, but that's great.
0: Hank Baskett is 44. He was caught up in the Playboy triplets, I believe. Right?
2: Yeah. Kendra. Was,
3: yeah.
0: Yeah.
3: Kendra Baskett.
0: Eric LeGrand is 36. He's a handicapped Rutgers guy. Scott Tolzien is 39. Or Tolzien.
3: Tolzien.
0: The great Tom Watson, who was one stroke away from winning a major at the age of 59, 77. He three-putted 18.
4: What a failure. Loser.
0: He was 59.
1: Think he's ever gotten over that?
0: No. I mean, like, he had it. Mike Piazza is 58. Andrelton Simmons is 37. Frank White, 76. Cumulus birthdays, Morgan Matthews and Dixon Mayaz.
1: Huh?
0: Oh, dear.
5: I got ball sacked! I got ball sacked!
4: What an idiot.
1: What if Mayaz was our HR lady?
2: Now what does Dixon do?
0: Damn it, Jay, that's awesome. Was that your idea?
4: Yeah.
0: That was great.
1: Good work, Jay.
0: Look at the last name, too.
2: How do you spell it?
0: It looks kind of Cuban. M-Y-A-Z.
5: Yeah.
0: Right?
5: Yeah. You have to think about it.
0: Yeah. Oh.
2: Speaking of Mr. Mayaz.
0: Beyonce's 45.
1: All right.
0: Max Greenfield Schmidt from New Girl is 47.
1: Greatness.
0: John DiMaggio, that's Bender on Futurama, 58.
1: Greatness.
0: Wes Bentley, 48, of Yellowstone. Let's see. Jeff Tremaine, 60, the Jackass creator. Mark Ronson, 51. Damon Wayans, 66.
1: Awesome.
0: Son of Hugh Hefner, Cooper Hefner, 35. Dr. Drew is Dr. Drew is 68. Anthony Weiner is 62. The original drummer of Sepultura, Igor Cavalera, is 56.
6: Well, of course. I mean, I loved his work.
0: And then born on this day, now dead, Henry Ford, Paul Harvey. Dead on this day, Hank Greenberg, Steve Irwin.
1: Oh. Oh, man.
6: Oh.
2: Oh, Bendy.
1: That was a tough one.
0: And Joan.
5: Stingray to the heart!
6: Stingray
5: when you're too late.
0: And Joan Rivers. And that's why today doesn't suck. Oh, dear.
1: Well, Mino, see you next Tuesday.
2: All right.
0: Not me.
2: Bye, Michael Dixon.
0: I've got diamond talks to do.
2: Bye, Dixon.
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0: Ticket brought to you by Sierra Nevada Brewing Company's Dallas Blonde. The confusing state of college football made even more confusing yesterday following a lawsuit filed by the SEC against LSU over the school's recruitment of NFL players. A judge in Louisiana ruled that the Tigers are allowed to bring in those players and they can play in their first game Saturday. LSU has until 11:59 this evening to set their roster. Head coach Lane Kiffin could face a half-season suspension from the conference. In four of their last five games, the Rangers have scored at least six runs, all wins, including a 6-0 win against the Rays last night. Manager Skip Schumacher.
1: You have to find different ways to beat teams like that. You can't rely on the home run against a pitching staff like they have or a bullpen like they have. And even though we did hit one, it was good to see if there's other ways that we could score more runs.
0: Game two with the Rays at 7:05. Make sure to catch Diamond Talk on the ticket this evening. And in a statement today, TCU has fully reinstated the credentials of the Fort Worth Star-Telegram. Prior to their first game with UNC, the athletic director had pulled the Telegram over their reporting of an assault within the football program. That is the Ticket Ticker. I'm Kevin Landrum, Sports Radio 96.7 and 1310. 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
3: The Ticket.
4: So, reiterate that, Mr. Lando Landrum, about TCU and the Fort Worth scene.
0: They have fully reinstated the credentials of the Fort Worth Star-Telegram.
4: What a misstep.
0: Agreed.
4: What a misstep that was.
5: Well, at least they didn't drag it out
4: too long. Yeah. No, it was a week. It was literally a week. So, kudos to them for realizing that they probably were in the wrong on that and... I'm glad they're all back together because
5: they need each other.
4: They really do. TCU needs that newspaper and that newspaper needs TCU. They're actually perfect for each other. Very rare instance of a large city newspaper that is in full lockstep with a university. Matter of fact, how many are there like that in the country? A top 10 city population wise?
5: Yeah, I don't know.
4: None.
5: I mean, maybe Vandy.
4: Yeah, but Nashville's not a top 10.
5: No, it's not, yeah. But it's growing. But
4: yeah, does Nashville give a rip about?
5: Austin American Statesman and Texas.
4: Yeah, that's probably the closest
5: thing. That's probably the one that would be bigger. But yeah, I mean, and Fort Worth is that weird type of city that is a legitimately big city, but it acts like a small town.
4: Yeah.
5: And it feels like a small town.
4: 100%. Okay, so we said this in the Why Today Doesn't Suck, RIP Monty, where today is the 32nd anniversary of Fox on the NFL on Fox, which at the time was such a huge deal.
5: Yeah.
4: Because Fox was barely even a network.
5: Yeah, they had The Simpsons, and what else did they have?
4: Was Married with Children still on?
5: Oh, yeah, Married with Children.
4: Was that still going?
5: Yeah.
4: Okay. But very little.
5: Mad TV, maybe?
4: They were kind of a joke, although we love The Simpsons, but that's really all I watched on there. And then Rupert Murdoch threw down and got the NFL, and everything changed. And this shocked me. One of those old-time football accounts that I follow online posted this, and it is the opening of Fox on NFL.
5: NFL and Fox.
4: What am I doing? I'm already on vacation right now.
5: Dude,
4: my 3-day vacation.
5: It is so Friday.
4: Yeah.
5: There's no Bob here to keep us in line.
4: Yeah, he does a great job of that, doesn't he? So, anyway, this was the original intro of the NFL on Fox 32 years ago today, and it's the same song.
6: This is it. Today, the curtain opens on a new era. Football at its best. Coverage at its finest. The NFL on Fox. Randall the Warrior returns to the Eagles, while New York's Dave Brown gets his first real taste of NFL combat.
7: Dave
6: it's
7: Brown.
6: Brown's first chance to shine for Minnesota. But he runs smack into Reggie's pack. And will Brett be able to connect with his number one man? Atlanta decides to let George do it. While Scott Mitchell arrives to share the load with Detroit's powerhouse, Barry.
3: Sammy hands the ball to Erickson. Thanks, coach. In Chicago, the people's choice is Steve Walsh, but the coach's choice is Eric Kramer. Buddy Ball arrives in Arizona with a vengeance. But the battering ram, Jerome Bettis, can dish out some punishment of his own. After 5 years away from the game, Barry Switzer winds up with Jimmy's old toys. But Pittsburgh wants to steal the Cowboys' fun. And to boot, they have a Barry of their own. Now, from our studios in Hollywood, California, it's time for Fox NFL Sunday.
4: First off, the quality of that audio is perfect.
5: I can't believe how much they nailed it just first time out of the gate.
4: I mean, we all heard that. We're probably all sitting there staring at the TV. I mean, dude, we are.
5: Yeah, because nobody knew what to expect because they got the NFC from CBS.
4: Yeah.
5: CBS was out of the football business for a while, and nobody knew what the presentation was going to look like. We were all a little nervous.
4: But, I mean, you think about how much everything has changed through the years in every sport. And I know that NBC just brought back the basketball theme, the John Tesh theme, yeah. You know, that they use forever. And it's...
5: But that's an instant classic.
4: I know.
5: That Fox on NFL theme.
4: It really is. But at the time...
5: On Fox. You made me do it.
4: I know. Did we know that at the time, though? Did we be like, whoa, what a banger, man?
5: I don't know. It's pretty good.
4: And how about a walk down memory lane with all the intros?
5: With all those names?
4: Yes.
5: It's like playing Madden 94.
4: Like Buddy Ryan with Arizona. Forgotten all about that. I'd forgotten about Jerome Bettis being a Ram, because to me, he's a Steeler. Like, that's really weird. And who is... When they said Barry Switzer now has Jimmy's toys, but the Steelers have a Barry of their own.
5: Barry Foster?
4: Barry Foster. And I'd forgotten about Barry Foster.
5: Yeah.
4: Barry Bananas Foster.
5: Yeah, and you...
4: Scott Mitchell is the quarterback for the Lions.
5: You also got to remember that was the first weekend that we ever saw the Fox box. That before Fox took over the NFL... You had to wait for a commercial break to see what the score was.
4: That's right.
5: Because it wasn't always on the screen. That was like a
4: huge
5: innovation to just put the score in the corner of the screen.
4: Wow.
5: We were such idiots.
4: No, we were. We totally were.
5: And I can't remember what I saw it on. It might have been the Madden documentary. When he talked about going from CBS to Fox, but you alluded to Rupert Murdoch and trying to legitimize the Fox network by getting the NFL, and Rupert Murdoch just admitting that this was a loss leader, that he was going to lose his ass on the NFL, but it did make people take notice and it got them all kinds of affiliates. Because people wanted to carry the NFL, so that suddenly they were in every market,
4: which is so weird.
5: They were just in a handful.
4: I mean, affiliates, like just terms that don't really exist anymore, you know?
5: Yeah.
4: I always wondered if how long do you think it took Fox to become a legitimate network with legitimate shows that people, and not just cartoons and Tracy Ullman and Simpsons and stuff like that, and Married with Children was as popular as we thought it was. It was kind of a joke in the industry, you know?
5: I mean, it was always geared towards kids because you had 21 Jump Street and Beverly Hills 90210 and Melrose Place, but I think all of those kind of coincided with the NFL on Fox.
4: Yeah. Like Melrose Place was still cooking hard, wasn't it, at that point in 90210? Oh. Well, whatever. 32 years ago today, that song debuted as
5: what
4: the official.
5: A banger.
4: I know. It's so cool. Who did that? And what's the? I wouldn't you love to listen to the like five other options that they chose that one instead?
5: Yeah,
4: like that's got to be out there.
5: You know, they pitched other ones.
4: Yes, of course they did. All right, big day today. It is Friday. We're going to launch you into the holiday weekend in style. We promise you that. We have killer producing.
5: We're going to do just the sip. For our own selves today?
8: They left it behind again?
4: Dude.
5: Well, I don't know. I'm just saying, can someone bring us beer?
4: Lando, have you gone in there?
8: I've got beer in my fridge.
4: Do you really?
8: That's going to be a drop sometime soon, too.
4: You really do?
8: Yeah, I got beer. I'll go get it.
4: So this is...
5: Well, no, we'll start at like 5:30.
4: Okay. Yeah, not now.
5: We'll start with Friday.
4: No, Dave, killer. We have a code that we live by. And the code says 5 between 5:30 and 6. But this is...
5: Usually 6, but a holiday weekend, we make an exception.
4: Yeah. But this is like when we used to, during COVID. So, because you couldn't go anywhere. And so we rotated bringing up beers, like 6-pack of beers every Friday. And we would crack them on the air like at 6 o'clock or 5:30 or something like that. And it kind of became our thing. Like, whose turn is it or whatever? So
8: you've got your upper with your coffee right there.
4: Oh, I know.
8: And then you're going to get your slow down, not a downer.
4: Just one beer. Little smooth beer buzz.
5: I mean, might wash down a lude.
4: Yeah, lude. All right, let's come back. Jay King's on the board. Killer producing. Lando is being Lando. And then we got no Bob, but we got us. Me and Davey are here, so let's crank it up with a helpline next.
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2: 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This is the Hardline 5.0. Here today on this Friday, and here today on this September 4th, and here today live in studio
3: with no Bob.
2: Bob is maybe on a plane or in a car in New York. I don't know. He went to the U.S. Open. Not to play. He didn't qualify this year.
3: But man, as you might expect, Sports Sturm is nerding out. Like he was
2: really excited.
3: He was so excited.
2: And he's not, tennis really isn't his jam.
3: No.
2: He didn't talk about it ever.
3: He admits he's a day tripper. He only cares about the majors. But he was looking at pairings and trying to extrapolate, well, if this guy's playing in the morning on Thursday and he wins, then he'll play in the evening on Saturday.
2: Yeah.
3: And he was trying to map out his whole weekend. And I don't know. I mean,
2: well, he's
3: trying to squeeze in a lot.
2: He's lucky because Carlos Alcaraz is playing right now, about to finish on a Friday, which means on Sunday he'll play at night. He's the box office they want. This will probably be his only day match of the entire thing. So,
3: will Alcaraz look like Jesus by Sunday?
2: There's so fast. But yeah, it looks like he'll catch Charlie. But yeah, we have a big show today. As we said, we have a skeleton crew made up of heavy hitters.
3: Yeah, boy.
2: Lando is here as he usually is, but the killer is producing, a very rare killer producing event.
1: I know I don't work in the afternoons very often.
2: Is that because you don't like to work in the afternoon? You like to be at home?
1: I don't like to sit in traffic usually, so I do cut out like at 3:30.
4: You're the only one that doesn't like to sit in traffic?
2: He's the guy.
1: But I can do something about it.
2: But here, you're done at 7, and
1: traffic.
2: We don't hit traffic.
1: And I came in later than I usually do, so there's no traffic.
2: Did you get to sleep in?
1: No, I still have to get up and make breakfast for the entire house and
3: just
1: get
3: like
1: the kids
3: the
1: out the door.
2: He's constantly cooking.
1: I am a breakfast cook.
2: You really are.
1: That's what I.
2: You look like one though.
1: I can't cook anything else, but I can make a good breakfast.
2: No,
1: for
2: you're
1: you.
2: Very, very.
3: That's
2: good
3: a dad
2: at that.
3: Thing. I mean, I think I can.
1: Right.
3: I can cook decent meals.
5: What about eggs?
3: But I'm definitely best at breakfast.
2: Why is that? Why are we good at that? I cook.
3: It's just easy.
2: Yeah, it really is. There's nothing to it.
3: Yeah.
1: I can now make waffles like fresh, like from scratch.
2: Without an iron?
1: Well, you still have to use the waffle iron. But I can make the batter and all that stuff now.
3: Just pours it in the oven.
1: Yeah. No killer. Don't do
2: no
1: that.
2: No killer. And then Jay King is on the board. J Dog.
6: What up?
2: What up? So let's get it cranked up with a helpline.
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7: The Hardline Helpline.
2: Okay, so we got a couple here. So yesterday, or 2 days ago, we were talking about Steve Ballmer being fined
3: $30 million.
2: $30 million. Okay, so just think of it this way: $30 million he gets fined. His net worth is $152 billion, or $151 billion, más o menos. So I said, is that the equivalent of like one of us being fined $50?
3: Right. So it's all the Microsoft money, right?
2: Yeah.
3: Yeah.
2: Yeah. He was like employee number 20 for Microsoft,
3: yeah.
2: I do believe, and then was a CEO for 20 years or something like that. So yeah, he's got all the dough. But what is the equivalent of being fined $30 million for like a schlep, for a guy that's worth $152 million? What is the
3: common man or the middle class equivalent, I guess?
2: Someone looked it up.
9: Hardline. This is Chad. Just was listening to Corby talk about Steve Ballmer and the Clippers being fined. and he started talking about math, and which piqued my interest, so I decided to do the math, and Corby wasn't far off. Steve Ballmer is worth $152.6 billion. $30 million fine would be like, if I was worth $100,000, it would be like me paying $19.66 in a fine. So just under 20 bucks in a fine is what Steve Ballmer got fined, if you look at everything relative to his net worth. So anyway, I thought that was cool. Thanks for bringing that up, Corby. That was fun.
3: Yeah, but at the same time, you know Ballmer hates pressing send on that $30 million wire to the NBA headquarters.
2: Does he?
3: Yes.
2: Or is he laughing at it? Like,
3: I don't know.
2: Whatever.
3: Maybe he is, but I just... You always hear, like, the richer someone is, the more of a tightwad they are.
2: Well, it's like with Liv, with that Saudi PIF fund that is worth trillions and trillions. They gave up because they were losing a couple of hundred million, which, again, the equivalent of that for what they have is probably a dollar. But it's like, look, we're not doing this, isn't going well. So you're probably right. People have that money for a reason.
3: Yeah.
2: They don't just like send.
3: They're not in the habit of giving it away.
2: I feel like people with that much money, like, I know Cody Campbell is different, but they would be upset sending out money for no return on a football player, which is what you get. You get nothing, which is just crazy to me that there are so many people that are willing to do it. You are getting nothing out of this, outside of like
3: the joy of knowing that you paid for him.
2: I guess like a high five at the bar when you win the ACC championship game. Like, all right, but you get nothing back. People are like, yeah, where do I do this? I don't want old Claude to win it. He roots for A&M. It's weird. Okay, one more. What was the topic on this?
3: Oh, so this is regarding the e-brake.
2: Oh, the e-brakes. That's
3: yeah.
2: Right. That's
3: so
2: right.
3: You recently, you surpassed 100.
2: Yeah.
3: You hit the century mark, and then you just had 101 last week.
2: Yes.
3: I didn't hear this morning. Work in progress. I didn't hear who they awarded this morning. Does anybody know?
4: You.
1: That's
3: for
1: all
3: what?
1: Yours. Katie Dixon.
3: Oh, okay. Good. I'm glad it wasn't for forgetting about the existence of the Red River rivalry being in the Cotton Bowl.
2: Did you hear that yesterday?
1: Yes.
2: He was like, we were like talking about the Texas schedule, and
1: he was volume shooting yesterday.
2: And he was like, yeah, that game's in Austin. Well, no.
3: Yeah.
2: The OU game is
3: I
2: always
3: just wanted
2: here
3: to
2: today.
3: Crawl under the table.
2: That was a bad one.
3: Okay, well, good. I'm glad that I won something. But no, so this P1 wants to ask, does the awarding of the e-brake and the volume of e-brakes that you win, does that correlate to your quality as a broadcaster?
2: Okay.
5: Hey, Dills. I've just been so excited about Corby's e-brake 100 and 101st wins. I just haven't been able to sleep. It's really got me wondering, is he the most, like, turnover-prone host, and is Donovan the least? Does that make Donovan the greatest broadcaster? I feel like in minutes per broadcasting time, Donovan has to have the lowest amount of e-breaks. And is that just because he's an amazing broadcaster, or is he really lucky? Because I feel like just about any other week, Donovan would have won the e-break when Corby won his 101st until the Charles Haley incident. So anyways, love you guys. It's Caleb in the Mid-Cities. Y'all stay cleaftastic.
2: So, all right, so George is in first?
3: Or Norm. Norm's in first.
2: Then George.
3: George, Gordon, you.
2: Me.
3: Yeah, so you're still, you've eclipsed the century mark, but you are still lagging behind the legends of the e-brake.
2: Right. I'm like, they're
1: like 35 or 36.
2: They're like Djokovic, Federer, and Nadal at the very, very top. And I'm little Carlos, just trying to climb my way up the ladder.
3: Just trying to make your name.
2: Yeah. It's a longevity thing.
3: It is, but also,
2: it's also a swing for the fences thing.
3: Yeah, it kind of depends, because you would have to do some analytics on each individual's e-brake ratio, because some of them are making mistakes and as he says, turning it over, being turnover prone. But then others are just, like you said, swinging for the fences, making everybody laugh or making everybody lay out.
2: Yeah.
3: So it's not always a screw up. And so I don't know that it's so cut and dried, but I mean, I think Donnie is, of all of us up here, probably the smoothest broadcaster.
2: Yeah,
1: he's just the smoothest individual.
3: Maybe Craig Miller.
2: I think it kind of fits, yeah, with just Donovan being kind
1: of a smooth guy.
2: Yeah.
1: Because when he's off the air, he doesn't make any mistakes either.
3: Yeah. But, I mean, all of us, especially when you're just having to talk for 2, 3, 4 hours, you're bound to make mistakes. None of us are like network level personalities who are just gifted to be able to say anything off the cuff and not ever make a mistake. So
2: no, we're college radio level broadcasters
3: who got lucky.
2: Who got lucky, but also I think most of us grew up the same way, where our goal was with our friend group, who could make the other ones laugh the hardest.
3: Oh, absolutely.
2: Like, that was the only goal that I ever had with all my friends in Arlington and then all my friends over in college, was how can I make them laugh? And you prepared for this.
3: Yes.
2: You've been preparing for it since you were five.
3: I was
2: class clown.
3: I was the class clown in elementary school.
2: Yeah.
3: I was a drama nerd in high school. I was always cracking jokes with my roommates in college. As an adult, all we would do was get together and try and crack each other up and stay up until 4 a.m.
2: Right.
3: Just telling stories and joking around.
2: Yeah, 100%.
3: I think yes, your whole life prepares you to do this job.
2: Right, and I had so much fun doing that that this seemed like a natural transition to be a poor broadcaster who tried to make people laugh.
3: Yes. Yes. If you make people laugh enough, they will overlook your shortcomings.
2: Right. Which we have a lot
3: That's my code.
2: All right. Let's come back. College football kicked off officially last night. We had the Saturday game last week, but officially last night was the kicker. And we got a couple of games coming up that we need to get into, but I really, really, really want to look into the Denton straight up to Oklahoma pipeline from North Texas to Stillwater and the weirdness that presents for so many people. Next.
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2: All right, let's talk about Kalshay, America's number one prediction market platform. It's all there for you, good sir, madam, to go out there and get you some of that cash. NFL starts next Wednesday. The Rams, the heavy favorite to win it all. 17%, doesn't sound like a lot, meaning a $100 trade pays out $590 if they win it all this year. So look into it. And the Cowboys are probably a much bigger number as far as payout goes. So might want to look into that too. And on Kalshay, you're trading against peers in a live market. 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

0: Ticker brought to you by City Credit Union at citycu.org. The Cowboys have had an active offseason, making a trade for edge rusher Rashawn Gary, signing Quinnen Williams to a contract extension. Yesterday, they restructured the contracts of three players to clear up around $19 million in cap space heading into the season. Good slate of college football tonight. Number 10, Oklahoma, and fifth-year senior quarterback John Mateer, fresh off a playoff appearance last season, hosting UTEP at 7. Number 7, Miami at Stanford at 8. And number 14, USC hosting Fresno State. In a team effort by the playoff hopeful Rangers last night, RBIs from Corey Seager, Zeke Duran, Justin Foskey, Jake Berger, and Evan Carter as Texas cruised to a 6-0 win over the AL East leading Rays. Skip Schumacher on the win.
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3: Pushing 4 o'clock here on The Hardline. As we're getting things ready for you to go do what you want to do for your big three-day weekend, your big vacation before we all buckle down.
4: Your big first full weekend of college football.
3: Yeah. And I feel like that the majority of the workforce here in these United States, that it's our last hurrah before Thanksgiving. Right?
4: Yeah.
3: Not many days off in between. So, I think the coolest, there are two stories in college football that intrigue me. Not more, I wouldn't say more than any other, but I am fascinated by it. And that is the mass exodus that is going on from one school to the next when it comes to North Texas, everyone going to Oklahoma State, and then Iowa State, everyone going to Penn State. I don't know the exact numbers, but I know those are the two leaders.
4: And yeah, I can tell you the North Texas to OSU. So it's 35 coaches and staff members and 19 players.
3: 35 coaches and staff members is weird.
5: You got training staff.
3: I know, like everyone left.
4: Yeah, Eric Morris took everybody.
3: Everyone. I've never heard of that happening. Never. So you have everyone that left, and including a couple of players that are NFL quality in Caleb Hawkins and Drew Mestemaker. And it was the perfect timing, if you want to look at it that way, for Oklahoma State, who kind of, you know, rode out their coach. And by the way, we do have in that room right there, Dave,
4: yes,
3: the two biggest Oklahoma State fans that I know, and Jay King and Killer Kellison. So
5: we're happy.
3: Yeah, dude, like you guys and, you know, Killer, you and I have been going back and forth about college football for since we've known each other for 30 years, I feel like, almost. And Oklahoma State's obviously always been good and always been hyper-competitive and at times popping up and being really, really good. And these last couple of years have been so weird.
4: Yeah. Gundy just, the game passed him by, or he just ran out of gas, whatever it was.
3: Yeah. Culminating with last year's just a year that you can't even fathom. If you're a fan of a team that is consistently winning between 8 and 11 games every year, to win one game is just...
4: And they've always been fun to watch.
3: A blast.
4: And that was unwatchable.
3: Yeah, it was an unwatchable product. And then all that coincides with this weird North Texas rise with Eric Morris and just, hey, how about you, guy who hasn't played quarterback since 7th grade? It's bizarro. And now this kid is being talked of. Like I said yesterday, I read an article that said if this guy shows out this year, he could very well be the number one pick in the draft. Like, there's the expectation level for Drew Mestemaker is so bizarre to me.
4: After a sophomore season.
3: Yeah. Yes. So It's the mass exodus up north, and a lot of people have their eyeballs on Oklahoma State, saying if things break right for them, this could go. This could be a 1-11 team that goes to, you know, 9-3 easily and contend for the Big 12 championship game. It's nuts. All because you graded a school and every single name of value, and like you guys said, every secretary, every trainer, every coach, everyone left. And so, like you, Dave, as a North Texas guy, are you intrigued?
4: Yes.
3: Enough to watch Oklahoma State and put your little pom-poms up?
4: I'm not going to have my pom-poms up. I was extremely hurt and bitter at first.
3: Yeah.
4: But once the initial pain wore off, I mean, I understand people need to make their way in this world, and opportunities are opportunities. And so this is Eric Morris's chance to be in a power conference, and it's Drew Mestemaker's chance to make it to the NFL. It's Caleb Hawkins' chance to play for the team that he's loved since he was a little kid in Oklahoma.
3: Yeah, he's an OU kid. So 24 players transferred from Iowa State to Penn State after Matt Campbell left, including their quarterback and their running back, and Rocco Becht, who is a really, really nice player. And Penn State's that team on the outside looking in, and people are wondering, because look, we just saw it work. We just saw it work in Indiana, where it was a mass exodus at JMU. And wait, where did he coach at? It was JMU?
4: Yeah.
3: Yeah. And everybody goes to Indiana. And
4: that was a bigger exodus than North Texas to Oklahoma State,
3: yeah,
4: as far as just sheer number of players.
3: Yeah, it was unbelievable. But it worked. And so the familiarity that these coaches have with these players, and the familiarity that the players have with the way these coaches actually coach, it's invaluable in building a program. And it instantly worked at Indiana. And I would imagine, I think this is going to work. I don't know how good Oklahoma State's going to be, but they're going to be infinitely better than they were a year ago.
5: I mean, on the defensive side, they brought in so many more talented players. I mean, they robbed Texas Tech. They went all over the country and got good key players to contribute. And the funny thing is, in 2025, Gundy only had $7 million in NIL funds to use.
3: Which makes no sense.
5: Because the donors didn't want to give him money. Because he had burned so many bridges. And the second they get, like, the Oregon game is what basically killed his career in Stillwater.
3: Yeah.
5: As soon as that game happened and everybody knew that he was going to be let go, the money started flowing in to rebuild the program.
3: So T. Boone Pickens, of course, is the biggest donor of all time in college football.
5: He hated
3: Gundy. Or just college in general. I mean, every building is a T. Boone Pickens this and that. But you wonder if T. Boone were alive today, if, you know, T. Boone was worth what, $100 billion or something stupid like that? You know, one of those dudes?
4: No telling.
3: If he would have been their Cody Campbell, if he would have been like, oh, really? Okay. I see what's going on here. Because he did love Oklahoma State. He may have hated Gundy, but eventually that all would have flipped. And if you do have the one guy where it's just funny money, hell, we're talking about it with what's his face from the Clippers, Steve Ballmer. If he puts in $20 million a year to the program, or $30 million a year, like he just got fined $30 million, it's $20 to him.
4: Yeah.
3: So this is great, though. I love it for Oklahoma State. I've always, you know, I've got no ill will towards Oklahoma State whatsoever and never have.
5: You've always just patted me on my head, saying, oh, hey,
3: yes,
5: little buddy.
3: Yes, yes. Well, why would I be mad at you? Yeah, of course.
4: Isn't Bedlam fun?
3: Yes, Bedlam is great, and I miss Bedlam. I would love to bring that back. But I've always had a soft spot in my heart for him, probably because I didn't grow up in Oklahoma, because all my Oklahoma friends that live

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1: Right? Like, it's just different if you live up there. But I am fascinated by what we might see. And
2: I think it's going to be really interesting to see because, like you said, because of the skill positions, because of Mestemaker and Hawkins. And last year at North Texas, they had the number one offense in the entire country. And they were number one in rushing and number two in passing.
1: Yeah.
2: You would think it's the opposite. And I saw an interview with Eric Morris, and he was saying that this is the first time that Caleb Hawkins has had a football offseason.
1: Ever?
2: Because he was a three-sport star. He was always playing like basketball and baseball or whatever he was playing. He never had a football offseason program. So this offseason, all he did was work out and put on 20 pounds. And no one could tackle him last year. So I can just imagine what a beast he's going to be. And they have, you know, Oregon on the schedule again. Probably a loss in week two. But then they're going to probably go into November maybe with just that one loss when they end up facing Texas Tech.
1: And you know how fun it would be? How if North Texas was coming off the season they had, and I get it, it didn't end great and nobody played very well in that final game, but if game one was North Texas versus Indiana with all of that talent that North Texas had, how cool
2: that would be
1: tomorrow fun. Would be.
2: Yeah, I mean, nothing against Neil Brown, but
1: it's just he's been dealt a horrible hand.
2: Yeah. I mean, they have three returning starters, and each of those starters only started one game.
1: Yeah.
2: So they basically have a brand new starting 22, and they're starting from scratch, and they're reinventing the offense. They're not going to be so pass first.
1: Right.
2: He brought in one of his old running backs, Jaheim White, from West Virginia, and I guess 2 years ago he was an All-American, so they're hoping that he can get back to that form. And they've tried to enhance the defense because the defense was not good last year, and in those games towards the end of the season, that's what killed them.
1: Yep.
2: And so maybe they will be able to be competitive in the American Conference, but I'm just afraid of what's going to happen tomorrow.
1: Dude, Indiana is loaded. Loaded, loaded.
2: Yeah.
1: They are great again. All right, let's come back. Let's do the trifecta here on a Friday.
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0: Ticket brought to you by Sierra Nevada Brewing Company's Dallas Blonde. A complete weekend of college football, including Sunday. Three games on the schedule, starting with Washington State at number 17, Washington at 3. Wisconsin at number 4, Notre Dame at Lambeau at 6:30. And the week's only ranked matchup, number 24, Louisville at number 9, Ole Miss in Nashville at 6:30 Sunday. The week concludes Monday night on the ticket as SMU visits Florida State at 6. Rangers bats getting hot at the right time. They scored at least 6 runs in 4 of their last 5 games. A 6-0 win over the Rays last night. Manager Skip Schumacher.
1: And obviously Corey Seager with a huge home run to really open it up. We needed that. We needed the extra runs, like you said, so we didn't have to use lats. So that was good also. Overall, good team though.
0: They're also catching the AL-leading Rays at the right time. Tampa 9-11 in their last 20 after previously winning 18 of 22. They'll play game 2 of 4 at 7:05 tonight. And TCU has fully restored the media credentials of the Fort Worth Star-Telegram. Comes a week after revoking those credentials over their coverage of an assault within the football program. That is the Ticket Ticker. I'm Kevin Landrum, Sports Radio 96.7 and 1310. 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
3: D-E-A-T-H. What does that spell? Death, death, death, death.
4: Well, it's trifecta time. Day late, dollar short. But that's okay. We've had back-to-back weeks of rather large ones. Do you have the room available? Has DJ sent you the information, Killer?
5: He has not.
6: Let me see if I can find that.
4: It's got to be in there somewhere.
6: Vamp for a second.
4: Yeah. But today we try to induct someone of a large S nature, a star of stage and screen, both big and small, and that would be the great Tim Curry. You got info, Dave?
6: Yes, and Tim Curry is poised to join room 609, which is currently occupied by Tommy John and Dolly Parton.
4: Yeah. So anybody that gets 33-year-old Dolly Parton in a room, and think about that, too.
6: Is he interested, though?
4: Oh, you know what? I believe that you're correct, that he never came clean on anything, which means he's gay.
6: Yeah, he never married, never had children.
4: And never talked about
6: About his sexuality, which, and he started as a trans person in Rocky Horror. So
5: gay.
4: He's got it. Okay, so Tim Curry back
5: Wasn't
4: in the...
5: he also in Hair?
4: Yeah, he did Hair.
5: Yeah.
4: Yeah, so he was back in the day when all these raucous stage productions were... really, I'm not saying they were taking over America, but they were really part of the pop culture, way more so than today. And Hair was one of them. But the Rocky Horror Picture Show, of course, was another one that I still have never really seen.
6: No, me neither.
4: I'm aware of it. And it was really one of those things that was bigger for the people about 5 years older, I think, than we were.
6: Yeah. I mean, I have friends in like high school and college that would go. But I never did.
4: Yeah, and he was the star of the Rocky Horror Picture Show.
6: He was a star in London, then on Broadway, then in L.A., and then on the silver screen.
4: Yes, and he played Dr. Frank N. Furter. Frank-N-Furter, which was noted as being the, quote, sweet transvestite from transsexual Transylvania. And apparently,
6: back when,
4: he freaking killed it.
6: Yeah, back when that was not a trigger. Back when that was just good, clean fun.
4: Yeah. Yes. So that kind of launched his career. And then in 1982, he's a Brit, of course. They all are. And in 1982, he was one of the guys that was cast as... In the movie Annie. Now, when we were little kids, when I was a little kid and Dave was even a littler kid, Annie was another one that was such a huge deal on Broadway.
6: I had two younger sisters, and they probably watched that movie 5,000 times.
4: Yeah. And Tim Curry got cast as this weirdo that was trying to abduct Annie or kidnap her. I can't remember the exact story of it, but he was definitely the villain, and he was great. And I saw the movie not knowing anything about him, and certainly not knowing I'd heard a Rocky Horror Picture Show because it was just, again, part of pop culture back then. I didn't know who he was, but I knew that he was really creepy, and I didn't like him very much. He was kind of scary almost as when we were kids.
6: Because he does have such a striking angular face that makes him memorable, but also is appropriate for all of the weird off-center characters that he played.
4: Yeah. Rooster Hannigan was his name in Annie. And he had this really creepy mustache.
6: Did he have a sister?
4: I think so. Yeah. And then a couple of years later, he was cast in Clue. And at the time, Clue was, if it wasn't the biggest board game going, it was right there. And they decided to somehow concoct a movie out of the board game. And again, I thought as a whatever middle schooler, I thought this thing was freaking hilarious and so well done. Did you see this at the theater by chance?
6: No. And that's another one that I'd never really watched all the way through.
4: Are you serious?
6: Yeah, I probably need to spend some time with it.
4: I think it holds up. We saw it with the kids not too terribly long ago. It's funny. Like, it's really genuinely funny. And he plays the butler, Wadsworth, and he steals the movie. Like,
7: He is the movie.
4: You're right. He is the movie. Super funny. And here's a little montage of him in Clue.
8: I'm merely a humble butler.
9: What exactly do you do?
8: I butle, sir.
9: Three murders? Six altogether. This is getting serious.
8: You were once a professor of psychiatry, specializing in helping paranoid and homicidal lunatics suffering from delusions of grandeur.
9: Yes, but now I work for the United Nations.
8: So your work has not changed?
9: That sounds like a confession to me. In fact, the double negative has led to proof positive. I'm afraid you gave yourself away.
10: Are you trying to make me look stupid in front of the other guests?
11: Don't need any help from me, sir.
10: That's right.
12: Where is it?
10: What, the body?
12: The phone. What body?
10: But there's nobody. Nobody. There's nobody in the study.
13: No.
10: But I think there's a phone in the lounge.
12: You may use the one in the, No, you could use the one in the... No. Oh, would you be kind enough to wait in the library?
8: The game's up, Scarlett. There are no more bullets left in that gun.
13: Oh, come on, you don't think I'm going to fall for that old trick?
8: It's not a trick. There was one shot at Mr. Body in the study, two for the chandelier, two at the lounge door, and one for the singing telegram.
13: That's not six.
8: One plus two plus two plus one.
13: Uh-uh. There was only one shot that got the chandelier. That's one plus two plus one plus one.
8: Even if you were right, that would be one plus one plus two plus one, not one plus two plus one plus one.
13: Okay, fine. One plus two plus one. Shut up!
4: There was so much who's on first comedy that was going on in that movie. And it's really quick dialogue, and the cast was really funny. Martin Mull, the great Martin Mull, is in it. Steals it too. Like, I love that movie, and maybe it's just a soft spot in my heart. But yeah, he was. He was great in that, all sorts of critical acclaim. Then he goes to TV as they try to adapt the Stephen King movie It into a TV show. And you talk about a turn. This guy always has been super, like in these comedies, even Rocky Horror Picture, it was just a send-up, but it was funny. All these comedies and all these eccentric characters. Then he plays Pennywise in It. And I didn't see this because that was not my jam back when it came out in like 1990. I've seen the updated movie versions of it, but I didn't see this, but they cast him as Pennywise.
14: Aren't you going to say hello?
15: Oh, come on, bucko. Don't you want a balloon?
16: Supposed to say stuff to the strangers. My dad said so.
14: Very wise of you, Dad, Georgie. Very wise indeed. I, Georgie, am Pennywise, the dancing clown. You are Georgie. So now we know each other. Correct?
16: I guess so. I gotta go.
14: Go? Without this.
16: My nose!
14: Exactly. Go on, kiddo. Take it. Oh. You want it, don't you, Georgie? Oh, of course you do. And there's cotton candy and rides and all sorts of surprises down here. And balloons, too. All colors.
16: Do they float?
14: Oh, yes. They float, Georgie. They float.
4: It's almost word for word.
14: So creepy. With me.
17: You float down!
4: So that's the very beginning of the It reboot. I guess that's the very beginning of the TV series, too.
5: Yeah, that was that 1990. That traumatized an entire generation of people.
4: Because they're on TV, right?
5: Yeah, and moms and dads are like, oh, it's just a clown. And then they realize it's not just a clown. Yeah, no.
6: The 80s and 90s soundtrack doesn't help it.
4: No.
6: But still, it's interesting how, and I don't know what Stephen King envisioned when he was writing it for Pennywise, but Tim Curry made it such his own to the point that now in the reboot, it's basically a cover version of his Pennywise.
4: Yeah.
7: It was like a vaudeville clown in the book, but Tim Curry's made it so much better.
6: Yeah.
4: Which is kind of how it was portrayed in the Welcome to Derry, right?
6: Yeah, when you first meet him.
4: Yes. Yeah.
6: Yeah. And by the way, Welcome to Derry is really, really good.
4: Oh, my God. Don't watch that with your kids.
6: No, no, no.
4: Dude, that is... I felt weird with my 17-year-old watching that. It was so freaky.
6: It's just so disturbing and so much gore.
4: Yeah. And then came what a lot of people from the next generation knew him from, and that is Home Alone 2. So this is when the family goes to Europe, I believe. New York.
6: Do they go to Paris again? Where's the family go?
4: I can't remember.
5: I think they're on their way to London this time, and he ends up going to New York.
4: Yes.
6: So he's stranded at the Plaza Hotel by himself.
4: Yeah, goes to the Plaza Hotel, and of course
7: they went to Florida.
4: Oh, Florida. Okay, and so the clerk at the hotel you talk about perfectly cast, the stuffiest, most by the book, just a-hole hotel employee was Tim Curry. And is this their first interaction, Killer?
5: No, he's Macaulay Culkin's already checked in.
4: Okay, but he's very leery.
5: It's the way he delivers.
6: He knows there's a scam going on.
4: Okay.
11: Mr. McAllister.
18: Excuse me.
11: Sure. And how are we this morning?
19: Fine. Is my transportation here?
11: Out in front, sir. A limousine and a pizza. Compliments of the Plaza Hotel. Last night, I was simply checking the room to make sure everything was in order. He was.
19: He said...
11: Of course not. Will he be down?
5: Hey, hold on one second. This one's jumping around.
11: I would have liked to
5: me.
11: Have offered my personal apology.
5: I want to apologize. It's skipping around. Let me get this other one open.
4: That's okay. That's all right.
6: That's fine.
4: I love the way that he says,
5: the pizza.
4: You enjoy your pizza.
6: That's why we rip things and we don't stream things. I've learned that lesson.
5: Just now learned too.
4: We've all been
20: pizza.
4: Guilty. It's okay.
20: Done getting better than that.
4: We're all good. So many other things. He went on to play Captain Hook, again, talking about for a new generation. Was that the Muppets movie?
5: Yeah, the Muppets movie.
4: Yeah. And he was just great, man. I heard Craig Miller say the other day that he had no idea who Tim Curry was.
6: That was shocking. Well, it was shocking, but then again, there are so many pop culture blind spots for Junior Miller that...
4: Is it an age thing? Like, how did he not know about Rocky Horror?
6: He just doesn't pay attention.
5: He wasn't allowed to have a TV in his room, and all he had was his baseball cards, and he was playing Nerf basketball all the time. He wasn't allowed to watch TV as a kid.
4: Yeah, I guess so. I love this guy. I think he's absolutely like the quintessential character type actor.
6: Yeah,
4: that excelled in everything that he did.
6: And it was about 14 years ago or so that he had a hugely debilitating stroke. And he was in a wheelchair and basically disappeared from public view. So people haven't really known what he's been up to because he disappeared. And so I think that this is an opportunity for a whole new generation to discover him.
4: Yeah, I think so too. The movie that he was in with Sean Connery. The Navy sub movie, The Run for Red October.
6: Yeah.
4: Yeah. He was awesome in that as the doctor, I do believe. So tons of stuff. The great Tim Curry. Lando, we will start with you. Is he in?
7: Yes.
4: Killaw?
5: Definitely.
4: Jay King?
7: Yes.
6: Of course.
4: Yeah. Yeah. He's in. So have fun. You know, even if you just kind of knock them around a little bit.
6: I mean, I'm sure that he will admire them.
4: Yeah. Or what if he and Tommy John form a relationship of forbidden love?
6: Like their own heated rivalry?
4: Yes. Like he was always into baseball, but we really never knew it.
5: Maybe Dolly's a little kinky and we just didn't know about
4: Maybe she is. That would make me very happy that 33-year-old Dolly would be that kinky. All right.
6: Well, room 609 is closed.
4: Closed. Let's come back and let's tackle some NFL topics as we are just 5 days away.
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2: What is going on?
3: What?
2: Jay, read it.
3: Will you hand it to me?
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4: Yeah, there's no way a killer could have gotten
2: through
4: that.
2: Oh, my God, no. We'd be here till 9 o'clock tonight.
3: He is so red right now.
2: Oh, that was great, killer. Way to go. How many e-brakes have you won?
1: I think, oh, God, 10 or 12, I think. 13 in a week.
2: Pound for pound, it's really, really good as far as, like, on the air and e-brakes, so... Nice work, killer. Nice work. And nice work, Jay. Nice save. So, did you see the Athletic story the other day, speaking of NFL here, about the CTE numbers and how...
4: No.
2: Okay, so they're now saying with the information that they have that basically 1 in 4 retired NFL players have CTE. Some form of it.
4: I believe it.
2: And they say that that number is actually way higher. Just because of...
4: I mean, a lot of times you don't know until you have a chance to examine them after they die.
2: Yeah. Is that what your wife's family did?
4: Yeah.
2: Did they donate Ken Stabler's brain to the foundation?
4: Yeah, well, they...
2: Not foundation.
4: It's in Boston.
2: The research,
4: it's it's a research... I guess organization in Boston.
2: Mm-hmm.
4: But when he passed, when Ken Stabler passed, it was his wishes and the family's wishes that he donated his brain to that cause, and so they actually removed the brain and the spine.
2: Yeah. And so, and it was pretty bad, right? Like it was.
4: Yeah, he had very advanced CTE.
2: Yeah, and did he go downhill pretty quick whenever things started to manifest?
4: Well, I mean, he was still. It wasn't to the point where he was totally debilitated, and he wasn't like suicidal or violent or any of those kind of symptoms that we often hear about. But the symptoms that he did have, he would have just awful headaches and like ringing in his ears that he couldn't stop.
2: God, it's so horrible, dude.
4: And he would also have moments where he would like be driving and he'd be at a stoplight and he would forget where he was and what he was doing and how to get home.
2: Yeah.
4: Like he would just lose track of thought.
2: And this was late 60s, early 70s, kind of?
4: He died at 69. So this was all like in his 60s is when it started to manifest.
2: Which is super young looking at it now that I'm old.
4: Yeah.
2: You know, like
4: and he didn't die of CTE, he died of cancer. But, you know, it was definitely affecting his quality of life towards the end.
2: Yeah. And I didn't know this guy. I remember the name. But there was a guy named Alphonso Smith that just passed away that played multiple seasons in the NFL and by all accounts was a super, super sharp guy. Went to Wake Forest, All-American, went to the NFL, played for multiple years and committed suicide and left a note at 40. These are the really crazy stories.
4: Yeah.
2: And these are the ones that are popping up more and more now from the CTE standpoint. Of he left this note of, you know, don't cry for me. I look for help. I couldn't find anything. And it's the Junior Seau story where it's just you can't take it anymore. And he said, he put in his note, there's a demon in me. And I don't know what to do about it. And he's like, I apologize to my kids and all this. And
4: yeah, it's bad enough for athletes. Yeah, I mean, they all deal with it to some degree. Some move on to other careers and are great successes post-football. But it's always an adjustment for every one of them to have the best part of your life be over before you hit 30 or before you hit 40. And you have this whole other chapter or chapters to your life and you don't know what to do with yourself.
2: Yeah.
4: And some can handle it, some can't. And then you compound that with this demon, with these symptoms, with voices, with depression, however it manifests.
2: Man, it's really rough. And I was having this discussion this past weekend when we were out of town with my buddy here, Dave, and he was saying, because I was like, is this going to, because we're talking about the Athletic article and the 25%, which is probably 30, 35%. And we've had this talk before about moms and dads that you look at football. I would hope everybody does a skosh differently. Every parent looks at football like, okay.
4: Well, I mean, all you have to do is look at the participation numbers.
2: Yeah. But I mean, are we like, going to get to a point where it's almost like boxing, where it becomes very, it's just one section of society that's looking to find a way out, basically. You know what I'm saying? And it's not like big in the suburbs. And I mean, I don't think this is going to happen in our lifetimes, but no. in the future, this impenetrable ship that the Titanic that is the NFL, where we don't see an end to it. This is the end, if there is one. This is it, where it's just you don't have enough people because people are like, why would I play that? People are dropping like flies at the age of 45. Or it's robot football. Yeah, it is weird though. It's sad and it's awful and it's something that, you know, when your kids are playing in middle school and high school and maybe the answer to mitigate it a little bit is to just say, look, you cannot put on pads until 10th grade. No, that's a universal law. We don't want to start you out as a third and fourth grader having these repetitive hits to the head.
4: And in most cities, it's that way where you don't start until you get to middle school, that it's flag football or some version of non-contact football that you're doing when you're in elementary school.
2: Yeah. But it's a little scary, man. I hate stories like that, but it's the reality of where you are. And, you know, we laugh at like the dude for the Packers with the giant helmet, one of their receivers. I can't remember
4: Romeo Dobbs.
2: Yeah, Romeo Dobbs. But, I mean, why isn't that homogenized now? Why isn't that like law? If you're the NFL
4: helmet,
2: if you're the NFL and you're serious about it, they wear them. Every school wears them and team in the NFL wears them in practice. Every player does. You know, we see that at training camp. Why doesn't that extrapolate to the games? I wonder where it doesn't that way. It doesn't. You're not like going, well, what's Giant Head doing over there?
4: Yeah. I mean, I hate to say it, but I think it's a little bit of vanity.
2: Oh, it is, 100%. But
4: I mean, they've made strides. Helmets, even without the Guardian helmets, the helmets and the technology to absorb hits and to protect the brain, they've come a long way. But when you're having 50, 60 collisions per game, it's unavoidable.
2: No, there's nothing you can do to protect your brain in that case, especially with the way the growth of the human as far as in that league. I don't think that society, that we're advancing to that level, you know, like the way they are, where it's like the NBA without the collisions, but you're just getting bigger and stronger and faster, and the collisions are more and more violent. But my buddy, when we were up there talking about this, he said his theory is that it may become, because of NIL right now in college, it may become more popular. That we're like, oh my God. So you're telling me.
4: Yeah, I don't have to go to the pros to make money.
2: Right.
4: I can make
2: you
4: money.
2: Can do it right there.
4: Yeah.
2: But then what are the odds that that happens? If you stick your kid into football, the percentage of people that play any sport in college, it's the 1%. So it's still the numbers are tiny just to go to college.
4: Yeah, I mean, the number of high school players to Division I college players is probably a similar ratio to D1 college to NFL.
2: Yeah.
4: The funnel keeps going down.
2: Right. It's just interesting. And, you know, Mark Cuban said that I can't remember what he said would take down the NFL or potentially could, but I think the only thing that can is...
4: Well, I think he was saying just greed and overexposure.
2: Yeah, right. Too much of it.
4: Yeah.
2: I don't think that's the problem. I think this is eventually going to be the problem. And it may be a thing where, you know, our great-grandkids 120 years from now or something are like, they're going to be like two things. Like, wait, you guys drove these cars? Why did you do that? Why were you driving a car?
4: Right. Cars used to have steering wheels?
2: Yeah, it's the stupidest thing ever. You guys said, wait a minute.
4: You could just drive into a wall?
2: Yeah, right. And then it'll be, wait, you guys like just would put on these little pads and smash into each other as hard as you could?
4: Yeah.
2: And what are you doing?
4: They always make the comparison of car crashes and collisions on a football field, but the physics are the same.
2: They are.
4: Your brain is floating in fluid inside your skull, and when you have those violent collisions, your brain slams against the inside of your skull, and you are doing damage to the actual brain tissue.
2: You're bruising it over and over and over.
4: Yeah, and when it's the important processing parts of your brain, that's what leads to these guys saying that I can't live like this anymore.
2: Wow. It's scary as hell.
4: Yeah, it really is.
2: I mean... I'm glad that mine didn't choose that path. Not that they would have gone and played in college or anything, but just overall, it's just because you hear about it at really young ages, like after high school.
4: Yeah,
2: people dealing with stuff like this.
4: Well, that said, I can't wait for football tomorrow.
2: I know. I'm like, and that's all we care about. We're dying for it. I get tonight. OU plays. You don't think I'm like, God, just go out there and kill somebody for me? Do it for me. All right, let's come back and do some e-news.
4: What was the Wheel of Fortune announcer looking at on the plane?
2: Uh-oh. 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
4: Ticker brought to you by Sierra Nevada Brewing Company's Dallas Blonde and Brad Thomas, Texas Day Brazil Sports Biz. The Cowboys will have a little extra cap room when the season begins on the 13th. They've converted or restructured the contracts of Jerron Bland, Jake Ferguson, and Kenny Clark, giving them an additional $19 million in space. The college football weekend continues on. A dozen games last night, eight more this evening. 10th-ranked Oklahoma opens their season at home against UTEP at 7. Number 14, USC hosting San Jose State. And last year's national champion runner-up, Miami, ranked 7th, begins their season cross-country at Stanford. And a big win for the Rangers last night, beating the Rays at home. Cal Quantrill, an impressive performance on the mound. 7 shutout innings, allowing just 2 hits. Skip Schumacher.
5: He's pitched like an ace. I don't know what we'd be doing, because he's not only provided quality start after quality start, but again, he's become like this innings eater as well, which has been huge.
4: Veteran Trevor Williams, who was signed earlier this week, will serve as the opener at 7:05. Kamar Rocker behind him. Stick around for Diamond Talk on the Ticket after the game. That is the Ticket Ticker. I'm Kevin Landrum, Sports Radio 96.7 and 1310. 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
7: All right, we got 2 hours left before you are officially on vacation. 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So let's have some fun for the next couple hours. We'll dive into the college football weekend, and a big one we do have coming up next. But let's stop down for this. 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
7: And here is Dave.
9: Thank you. Your boy Jason Isbell is in the news.
7: Man, I saw this. This is pretty... I'm glad something's being done here.
9: Yeah, so there was a lawsuit filed on Monday in U.S. District Court in Massachusetts by a group, including Jason Isbell, the frontman of Cracker and Camper Van Beethoven, David Lowery, and Texas blues musician Guy Forsythe. And
7: I miss Camper Van Beethoven.
9: Yeah.
7: They were fun.
9: They had a couple of really good records. Key Lime Pie is a great record. But they have filed a federal lawsuit against Suno, the AI music generator that... has been utilized on this program a time or two.
7: Mm-hmm.
9: And they compared Suno to the Borg on Star Trek. The Borg is known for their resistance is futile.
7: Yeah.
9: And they absorb their victims into their hive mind.
7: Yeah.
9: And so they say that Suno's, it encodes musicians' identity into its AI model to create a commercial product without consent, and exploits those identities by publicly using musicians' names to Suno's considerable commercial benefit. And
7: so,
9: now Suno says that we have many protections in place across the platform, including blocking prompts for specific artist names or copyrighted songs. And we also work with third-party technology to screen uploaded audio files and lyrics for potential unauthorized use of artists' work.
7: So this is all I saw on the Today Show. They did an expose on this. One of my friends who's big Isbell guy was like, watch this. And so they talked about this lawsuit. And then whoever the host was for the segment, for the piece, and their producers, they went back to Suno and they did type in Jason Isbell. And with no other prompts, and it popped out a song that...
9: Really?
7: Yeah. And they did the same thing for Taylor Swift.
9: Okay, because in my experience, Jay, if you want to play the... I don't know if you can play the Depeche Mode E-News theme.
8: Let me locate. I'm not on Ham's page. I'm on mine.
7: Okay.
9: Yeah, so when I was messing around with Suno and doing theme songs for segments, I couldn't type in Depeche Mode. I had to type in, you know, like goth synthesizer, like, you know, kind of using descriptive words and terms, but I couldn't name a band by name.
7: Yeah.
9: And so I don't know if that's changed, because I haven't used it in a while.
7: Yeah, I mean, maybe you can type in like several different prompts. You can say like Americana, singer-songwriter, Jason Isbell, and maybe it'll combine those. Maybe you can't just type in, you know, Taylor Swift.
9: I mean, I guess if they did this on the air on Good Morning America or the Today Show, whichever it was, then it is a change in the way that,
7: in the algorithm.
9: That they operate.
7: It's really weird. It's creepy as hell. And again, I don't know what you can do because, you know, we're still at the wild, wild west portion of AI. But, man, this is these people's lives. This is, and, you know, a guy like Jason that is basically, he's known as the songwriter.
9: Yeah.
7: It's a killer to people like that. It may not be for truck and gun guy that, you know, writes ridiculous bro country stuff or, you know, silly metal songs or Motley Crue.
9: You going to take that, Lando?
8: Some metal songs are pretty silly.
7: But yeah, like singer-songwriters where this is what you do, then yeah, I can see how it would enrage you.
9: Well, they're hoping that this will turn into a class action suit and so artists can then reach a settlement with Suno and get something out of it and have extended protections that go further than what are currently available, I suppose. We mentioned that Dave Bautista is going to take over the role of Kratos, right?
7: Not Kratos.
9: I think I said
8: Kratos.
9: Did I say it right, though?
7: Yeah, you did. Yeah, Kratos.
9: I think I said Kratos last time, or I don't know what I said.
7: Kratos sounds like a corn chip.
9: Hey, pass me those Kratos.
8: The cheap ones.
7: Yes, the off-brand ones.
9: Yeah, the off-brand Cheetos.
7: Yeah.
9: So this is the God of War adaptation on Prime Video. So the original Kratos. Jesus. Was Ryan Hurst, who tore his bicep during filming, and so he was going to need surgery.
7: They just got to punt you.
9: Yeah, they were like, he was like, "Sorry, I can't come back until like 2027 sometime." And they're like, "Well, we can't wait that long."
7: So, do you guys think in a case like that where you sign up and your agents write up a contract and you're in the role and you film 20% of a movie and then you're like, "I can't do this"? Do you get the money? Is there an insurance policy?
9: Yeah, there's probably some kind of insurance on, especially a physical role like that.
7: Yeah.
9: So he has gotten back in the gym to get himself ripped for this role.
7: Dave Bautista.
9: So he's 3 weeks in. So he was officially signed on to play
3: Jim.
9: Kratos.
7: Jim. Mm-hmm.
9: On August 20th, so he's 3 weeks into his training regime, and he posted some shots of him flexing at the gym, and he said, "Two more months to get to where I need to be, like riding a bike." That was his caption. So,
7: because he's in great shape, Guardians of the Galaxy.
9: Yeah, he's in great shape already, but he needs two more months to just be ripped from every angle.
7: Yeah,
9: and by the way, the story of the Gods of War or God of War adaptation, it's Kratos raising his 10-year-old son, Atreus.
7: Yeah.
9: While battling Norse gods as they're trying to go on a journey to spread the ashes of wife and mother, Faye. So that's the premise.
7: Movies are just so ridiculous.
9: On to another television series. It's official. There will be a season 3 of Mobland, and Tom Hardy will be back. So
7: they didn't like Tom Hardy.
9: Well, there were behind the scenes friction between Tom Hardy and the screenwriter and the producer. They thought he was unprofessional, and there were rumors that he was fired from the show. But Guy Ritchie, who's the director, he was like, it's not a show without Tom Hardy.
7: Yeah.
9: And so he will be back as the fixer for the Irish crime family headed by Pierce Brosnan and Helen Mirren's characters. So, and season two is right around the corner, September 18th.
4: It's a great show.
9: It is a really good show. And Helen Mirren, her character, she is a
4: manipulative. Biatch.
7: What a great career that woman has had. And I feel like it's even gotten better as she's gotten older. Like post 65 Helen Mirren, it's almost like post 65 Harrison Ford. Not that it's better, but to be able to work in meaty roles like that.
9: Yeah.
7: Once you get to the Hollywood doesn't want you age is really cool.
9: And just the variety of roles that she's had.
7: Yeah.
9: Yeah.
7: Still would.
9: The Venice Film Festival is going on right now over in Italy.
7: Mm-hmm.
9: And there was a 6.5 minute standing ovation for Bucking Faster. Bucking Faster.
7: Is it a horse movie?
9: No, it's like effing bastard, but transposed.
7: Oh, well, I'm thinking of like rodeo.
9: No.
7: He's bucking faster.
9: No, it's fastard. Like bastard.
7: Oh,
9: bastard.
7: Okay. Yeah. Fastard.
9: Yeah, so it's a Werner...
7: Fastard.
9: Yeah, it's hard for me to say. And no, it's not fastard. I can't imagine what that would be about.
7: What? God, I mean, he could run so fast.
9: Look at him buck. Werner Herzog is the director and writer of this film. And it stars, for the first time ever on screen, they're together, real-life sisters Rooney and Kate Mara.
7: Oh.
9: Are doing a movie together, and they play siblings who do everything together. And so it follows their characters, Gene and Joan Holbrook. They're sisters who speak in unison, dress exactly the same, and fall in love with the same man, played by Orlando Bloom.
7: Mm.
9: So it sounds like it's going to be weird and salacious.
7: So the Maras

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1: Owner's granddaughters or daughters?
2: Granddaughters.
1: Wellington?
2: Wellington's granddaughter.
1: So Wellington has a son, and these are the daughters of the son.
2: I'm agreeing with you, but I don't know.
1: Sounds right.
2: Yeah.
1: Okay.
2: Yeah. I mean, we'll have to ask the Fastard if that's true. In film, are you aware of the new horror movie, Buddy?
1: No.
2: My daughter just saw this, and she recommends it. But it's creepy. It's based on, it's like kind of a twisted version of Barney. So, we had the...
1: Winnie the Pooh?
2: No, we had the Five Nights at Freddy's, the animatronic haunted creatures, whatever. So this, it's loosely inspired by Barney. And so Buddy is a giant orange unicorn, and the movie follows a group of kids that are trapped inside a 1990s children's television show. And Buddy, the unicorn mascot, is actually a monster who kidnaps and murders children.
1: Oh, how pleasant.
2: Yeah. And so, but the official poster, it shows a staticky TV screen and the orange unicorn, like, smiling on the television.
1: Right.
2: And so some parents have been taking their tiny kids to this movie and then complaining to the theater when there's kids being murdered on screen.
1: Yeah.
2: And people that work at the theaters are like, do you not know it's rated R?
1: Yeah.
2: It's not Five Nights at Freddy's. It's rated R.
1: Yeah.
2: What are you doing?
1: That's kind of awesome.
2: So it is. It's a
1: babies.
2: It's the next one of the low budget horror movies that is breaking out. So it opened last weekend. It did nearly $5.5 million, well above expectations, and it's getting good word of mouth. The New York Post says it's a horror comedy that takes a scalpel to its jaunty protagonist while reveling in its darkly disturbed spirit. And IndieWire says that it's fresh and truly shocking. And it stars Kristen Milioti from The Penguin, remember?
1: Oh, I love her.
2: Yeah. Topher Grace.
1: Love him.
2: And the voice of Buddy is Keegan-Michael Key.
1: No way.
2: Yeah. So I think I'm going to have to watch this.
1: I think Keegan-Michael Key is my most favoritist. Like, if I see that he's in something that I didn't know he was in, I'm like, oh my God, I love him. Like, he's so funny.
2: Yes, and my algorithm, in addition to showing me girls in bikinis.
1: Brazilian girls with giant boobs.
2: Yeah, it also shows me tons of Key and Peele.
1: Which, dude, if you're on that algorithm, that's awesome.
2: Yeah.
1: Just, that's perfect.
2: I love Keegan-Michael Key so much.
1: Do you try to fight it? Do you try to keep scrolling for more boobs?
2: No. I totally accept my Key and Peele.
1: Leave this. So I had a really funny conversation because now I'm not really on. Are you talking about Instagram?
2: Yes.
1: Okay. I'm not really on it much, but when I told you guys this, you and Bob, privately.
2: Privately.
1: It's a private conversation. That when I first got on there, all it was
2: boobs.
1: Yeah.
2: Yeah.
1: And then you have to work at it. You have to train it pretty hard.
2: Yeah, you have to ignore the boobs. So when you open your For You page, it's not all boobs?
1: Right. No, it's not.
2: Yeah, like now...
1: But I see what you're saying. Yeah.
2: Now when you open my For You page, there might be like a car video or...
3: Get a lot of car accidents on yours?
2: A barbecue video. God. Here, let me open my...
1: Mine now...
2: Let me open my For You and just see.
1: Mine now is... Goose.
3: Okay.
1: Dogs. Mainly that. OU football. And I've almost completely eliminated girls.
3: But there's still the occasional boob here or there, though. You can't get rid of it.
1: No,
3: exactly.
1: No, you can't. They won't let you eliminate it for good.
2: Okay, so...
1: But I've done a really, really good job, and I'm proud of myself.

0: for doing that. Because I could have gone the other direction. She'd been like, boobs, boobs, boobs, boobs, right?
1: So I have hot AI girl, comedy video, haircut video.
0: Haircut?
1: Like, you know, somebody getting a girl getting her hair styled. I watch a lot of haircut videos. I don't know why. Like, guys and girls. A clip from the league.
0: Yeah.
1: You know, with the bearded guy.
0: Yeah.
1: That's insane. This gay guy. A kid in a Spider-Man outfit.
0: I've been getting...
1: A cake decorating thing.
0: I've been getting a lot of Between Two Ferns lately, too.
1: Yeah, I get some of that. But yeah, so it's not all hot girls now.
0: Okay, good.
1: So I
0: see you're...
1: I'm growing as a person.
0: Your wife will be so proud.
1: Okay, I know that we're late, but it's Friday and I don't care.
0: Yeah, whatever.
1: Details are emerging about why Jim Thornton, the now former Wheel of Fortune announcer, was suspended. So this was May 14th. He was on an American Airlines flight from Charlotte to L.A. By the way, American Airlines, the official airline of the ticket.
0: Indeed.
1: And a fellow passenger saw him looking at a chat room on his laptop and took pictures of his screen and showed it to airline staff. He was in a chat room for pedophiles.
0: Oh, my God. I thought you were going to say he was looking like it was just Brazilian girls with big boobs.
1: No. So the plane,
0: what?
1: When the plane lands,
0: oh my God.
1: Law enforcement officials questioned him, but then let him go. And so his attorney released a statement saying, "My client has become active in suicide prevention advocacy since losing a close family member to suicide 2 years ago. One of the sites my client has visited is 988lifeline.org. Through an acquaintance in the suicide prevention space, my client was misdirected to a forum with a similar URL. When my client understood what the website was about, he left the page and has not visited since. The website itself is not unlawful. There is no unlawful child pornography or other pedophilic content. And my client has never viewed, downloaded, or consumed any child pornography, whether on that commercial flight in May or at any other time. Law enforcement immediately confirmed that no crime had occurred and immediately told my client it was free to go. In short, my client did nothing wrong." Well, TMZ got a hold of the photos.
0: Oh, no, dude.
1: So from the timestamps...
0: This makes me so uncomfortable.
1: So, by the way, he's fully branded on the flight. He's wearing his Wheel of Fortune jacket. Just hoping that people will be like, "Wheel of Fortune? Oh,
0: no
1: yeah,
0: way.
1: I'm the announcer."
0: No way.
1: You wouldn't believe it. So, but from the timestamps on his computer screen, he was in the chat room for almost an hour. So it wasn't that he accidentally went to the wrong website and then immediately closed the window. And so some of the text that you can read on the screen is somebody in the chat room saying about a restaurant, "A nice hangout for kids. Saw a couple of cute boys and a hot little girl."
0: No, dude.
1: And another message read, "All you can eat buffet."
0: This guy's going to go to jail.
1: Well, he did nothing wrong technically, but they may end up getting a subpoena and seeing what's on his phone, what's on his hard drive. I mean, he may yet be in trouble. So he's being edited out of the upcoming season of Wheel of Fortune.
0: No way.
1: Yeah,
0: no way.
1: They are recasting him.
0: All right. All right, let's come back in 3 minutes. College football is here. Let's look at the weekend and last night and all that fun stuff next.
2: The Ticket.
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13: The Ticket Ticker. Ticker brought to you by Sierra Nevada Brewing Company's Dallas Blonde. Yesterday, the Dallas Cowboys created around $19 million in cap space by restructuring the contracts of corner Daron Bland, tight end Jake Ferguson, defensive tackle Kenny Clark. Ryan Schottenheimer speaking on the team they've assembled.
14: We've got a great group of young men that are committed to winning and winning big and winning a world championship, but they're also committed to being there for one another, and whether it's the dinners and stuff that they do or the groups, how they get together, I think that's not unusual. It's more the norm than not.
13: The moves give them $30 million in cap space with a little over a week before the season gets started. They can make a trade at some point, and they can also carry over any unused cap space into 2027. Game two between the Rangers and Rays tonight at Globe Life Field. Corey Seager, an 853 OPS since coming off the IL. He had a 667 OPS in his first 51 games of the season. Texas will use an opener, Trevor Williams, ahead of Kamar Rocker. It's a 705 first pitch. Listen to Diamond Talk on the Ticket after. 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That is the Ticket Ticker. I'm Kevin Landrum, Sports Radio 96.7 and 1310. 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
0: All right, let's talk some football. A lot going on. It starts tonight at 7 o'clock. The random Friday night game. We had last night, of course, with Colorado and Georgia Tech. We had the Rutgers upset. UMass. Not sure what the line was on that, but
1: I think it was like 31.
0: Dude, Rutgers. Oof. That's a coach firing incident before your season even gets underway.
1: Shiano is the coach there?
0: Yeah. Is he back? So, anyway, tonight...
1: Yeah, Greg Schiano.
0: Unbelievable, that guy. Tonight, Oklahoma hosts UTEP, where, yeah, it's about the equivalent. You don't want to lose if you're Oklahoma to UTEP as a 40-point favorite. I'm interested in this game only to see, to make sure that people don't get hurt before the Michigan game next week, and I think that's probably the hope for most of these games this weekend. Of these,
1: like, pull your starters at halftime type
0: of
1: game.
0: Yeah, yeah. These, you know, warm up games for a lot of teams. You know, Texas is a 40-point favorite. A&M, all of the most of the big schools are playing cruddy teams this week, getting ready for next week. LSU and Clemson don't have that luxury, as they play tomorrow night, and I don't really know what to think of that game. We talked about it a little bit tomorrow. Just is. Is LSU prepared for all of this? And, you know, we had another stupid court ruling. I am so effing sick of the court rulings. I am so...
1: I mean, that's why we need games to get underway.
0: Seriously,
1: just to stop
0: dude,
1: talking about all this crap.
0: You know, I know that I'm going to be wrapped up in it all by this time next week and super excited, but it does... I think you'd have to be a fool to say that it doesn't affect you in some way. All these cases and NFL players, this and fifth year that, and, you know, 25-year-old this. It's just, it's a lot to handle right now. And yeah, I think more than anything, we need games. We need a governing body that actually is a governing body. I don't know who the first team, coach, administrator, player was that said, oh, really? Well, I'm going to sue. And then I'm going to find a judge that is 5 minutes away from me where you just overrule an entire... Who sues the NFL and gets their way? Wait, you're suspending me because I beat up my wife and, you know, all... All the things that they go through... And, oh, I'm just going to launch a lawsuit, and then I'm going to be playing next week because my friend, the judge who lives next door to me, is going to rule that it's okay. It doesn't exist. You don't ever hear things like this. Only in this silly-ass sport that is college football right now. Again, we're right in the middle of the wildest book ever written. This three-year span. And I don't know when it's going to stop. I really don't.
1: No, because the NIL is just going to get bigger. And the portal is just going to get crazier, and the playoff is going to expand. There's nothing on the horizon that is going to calm this down.
0: You've got to just have a salary cap. You just have to.
1: Yeah, and
0: and you limit the transfer portal numbers. To me, that's the easiest two things. It's 40 million or whatever. Let's say that. 30 million, 40 million, 50 million. Just give me a number, anything to work with.
1: Or like in the NHL, you have a cap and a floor.
0: Yeah, right. Yeah, that seems easy enough. And then you limit the transfers to one, right? I mean, like...
1: Yeah, you can transfer once.
0: Right. These kids, and I don't blame them, they're just getting paid so much money just bouncing school to school.
1: Yeah.
0: They're not...
1: I need another signing bonus.
0: And it's hilarious.
1: I spent the last one.
0: It's hilarious that people are like, what? He's leaving? But why isn't he always... He bleeds Razorback red. No, he doesn't. He gives zero S's about that. Nobody cares.
1: Yeah. And we're to the point that the NCAA has so little power. It's
0: none.
1: It's up to the conferences. And... they are so divided that now we're having to rely on Congress to pass laws to adjudicate college football.
0: So dumb, dude. It's just so dumb. SMU has, to me, the most intriguing game on Monday night. And speaking of guys that I respect, Kevin Jennings is certainly one. Kevin Jennings, a Dallas kid that didn't get a ton of offers, goes to SMU, instantly is thrown in the fire. They realize that he's a special player. You know, they made the playoffs their first year. They won 9 games last year. They're back at it for another round with Kevin and Lashley. And it's amazing to think of where we were 3 years ago, of them begging to be in a conference, and now...
1: Forgoing money to get into a conference.
0: You're just saying, $90 million, we don't need it. We'll figure it out along the way. And now you can say unequivocally that SMU, not only this year, but overall looking forward, is in a much better position and is a much better program than Florida State.
1: Florida State has gone out off a cliff after a couple of years ago barely missing out on the playoff.
0: It's unbelievable. But it's true. SMU is in a much better position moving forward than Florida freaking State, which makes you think about when, what if somebody would have told you that in 1991? And I get it, it's 30 plus years ago, but how could your head make sense of a team that's coming off the death penalty to a team that's in the national title game seemingly every other year?
1: Yeah, but that plays into, and I don't know if you've heard this, but the mantra on the hilltop, and I've heard it several times from Lashley and also from boosters and administrators, that SMU, we're not a blue blood, we're a new blood.
0: Yeah, they're Indiana, right?
1: Yeah,
0: they're Indiana.
1: They are trying to be that next wave.
0: They're Tech, and they're right. They're right in the middle of it. Not a lot of talk about them, mainly because the ACC isn't all that, which is a shame. They're good, but they're not great. The conference, and so you catch a lot of hell from that. But dude, just the fact that this game is, I look at it and fully expect SMU to win and be really, really competitive in that conference until the very last week of the season, tells you everything you need to know. And remember, SMU beat Miami last year, and what do we think of Miami by the end of the year? Like, holy crap! By the way, Miami ranked number 6. It is the highest Miami has been ranked in the preseason since 2006. So 20 years of Miami football where they've barely been ranked at all, much less in the top 10 to start a season. And that's another thing that wouldn't compute in our brains as kids, because from 1980, it seems like, until 2001, they were the machine. They were part of that. They were Bama.
1: Yeah.
0: Literally. I mean, they were scary.
1: Yeah. Bobby Bowden had a factory.
0: Yeah, I'm talking about Miami.
1: Oh, Miami,
0: yeah.
1: Too. Yeah.
0: Yeah, both of them. And now, you know, now that's flipped. So it's really weird. So a lot of people were asking me, you really haven't gone out on a ledge and picked your Final Four, which I don't know if I ever really do. I don't remember doing that, but I will say I am just like everybody else. I'm incredibly bullish on Notre Dame.
1: Yeah.
0: And a lot of it's their schedule.
1: Yeah. And by the way, speaking of Notre Dame, so SMU, they have the two early road tests, Florida State and Louisville.
0: Yeah.
1: And if they pass those or split them, then they'll be most likely undefeated or one loss going into South Bend.
0: How fun is that?
1: In late November.
0: How fun is that? So cool to be an SMU fan and student right now. It's great. I'm super happy for them and the city as well.
1: So you're feeling Final Four bound for Notre Dame.
0: So you look at Notre Dame's schedule and you look at Miami's schedule, and I would really like to be a Notre Dame fan and a Miami fan this year. Miami's loaded, dude. They are. I love the fact that they went out and got Darian Mensa, who was a horse at Tulane and really good at Duke last year, and has a great shot at being a Heisman front runner. Their roster is loaded. Malachi Toney, to me, I mean, it's him and Jeremiah Smith as far as most explosive players that exist right now. Love that kid so much. Love what they've done down there, and I think that they're on some sort of revenge tour. I really like both those teams moving forward. There's going to be a team out of the Big Ten for sure. And if you made me pick between Ohio State
1: and Oregon,
0: Oregon and Indiana. I don't know the answer to that. I'm leaning Oregon right now.
16: They seem like they're due. Like, they're Oregon's, always right there.
0: Oregon's never won a national championship. I mean, why not now? They're fully, fully invested, you know, money-wise and talent-wise and coaching-wise. They're ready for the moment. I'll throw Oregon in there.
16: Do you have a mystery guest? Because you know there's going to be one.
0: Well, I don't have a mystery guest in the Final Four because I don't know who the four team is, and I want to say it's going to be between – this may sound crazy to people, but –
16: No SEC in there?
0: No, I do think it's – I mean, I think it's going to be one of the local schools. I really do. I think it's going to be Tech, OU, A&M, or Texas. And I don't know what – and Tech is a lot like what we say with Miami and Notre Dame, their schedule. And part of it's not just being able to win those games. Part of it is you're going to win a lot of these games by so many points that you're – you're not risking the war factor, which right. is
16: and
0: the,
16: that's,
0: the, that, the beaten body theory.
16: Yeah, and that's an incredible disadvantage now for the Big Ten and the SEC is that their conference schedules are such a gauntlet that you'll be lucky to get out with two losses, three at the most.
0: Yeah.
16: And then you have ACC and Big 12 teams that are just blowing through their conference schedules.
0: Yeah, right. So don't pin me down. I also love Indiana. I think Indiana is definitely one of the best five teams in college football. And until somebody figures out a way to beat Kurt Cignetti and the way Kurt Cignetti coaches, and then I prove me wrong, right? Like that beat him. Go out there and do something. I think they're going to make the playoffs, and I think they're going to be a bitch of an out once they're there. Because
16: and he's a bitch. I mean, he is so cocky.
0: I love it. I just love the fact that a 65-year-old dude just walks into this world and is this dominant. And anybody could have had him. Anybody. And he ends up at Indiana, of all places. So there you go. There's a little roadmap to what we're looking at.
16: 11 a.m. Our mean green.
0: 11 a.m. they go to Indiana. I think it's going to be about 35-0 at half, unfortunately.
16: Well, we'll see if Joel Klatt makes any reference to the hard line on that.
0: To Dave, my old friend Dave, the North Texas fan. All right, let's come back in 3 minutes and let's do a little Fratifin.
17: The ticket.
0: Chiloso Mexican Bistro. Make it part of your rotation. It's so good. 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
7: Killer in for DJ, Jay King in for Ham. They admirably did the morning show this AM. Lando, of course, still in here, refuses to take any time off. Are you working Labor Day?
8: Got the 9 to noon shift.
7: How about that?
8: Yeah.
7: You know what you ought to do? Stay up all night.
8: Just yeah.
7: Just roll in there at 9 a.m.
8: Get some party favors.
7: Right. Crack. We promote crack on this particular show. Bob is in New York City at the U.S. Open. So, kind of awesome for Bob. He's got a couple of nights there to watch some tennis. So, this is our Friday fun segment, of course. Do we have a sponsor?
9: American Leak Detection.
7: American Leak Detection. Thank you very much to those fine people. So, I had, you know, so we said this is the Killer Redemption Tour. So, an hour ago, we have our esteemed producers read what is known as the 40 liner. And so we come out of a break, they read the liner, and then the hosts take over.
8: Yeah, you just heard Killer nail one.
7: You heard him nail one, but an hour ago, do we want to just play the audio and then you can explain what happened?
9: Yeah.
7: Okay, so here's what happened 1 hour ago.
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7: Jay
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7: it.
10: Club Vivo in downtown Dallas.
7: Happened?
10: Join Donovan.
5: So, when we went to break, I grabbed a piece of granola.
7: Did you try the saltine challenge?
8: Idea.
5: No, I didn't try... I guess not really.
7: Did Jay offer you a dollar to eat 6 saltines in 20 seconds?
5: It would be right up Jay's alley. Right
7: and
5: there,
7: yours.
10: But, I do love saltines.
8: Yeah.
5: So
8: you
5: I had
8: to say chubby bunny.
5: Yeah, I had a couple pieces of granola during the break, and I stopped eating it a minute and a half, 2 minutes before we were coming back, and I just couldn't get it to clear my throat, so I took some swigs of water. So can it get it to go down? Just before I opened my mic, I took another swig and tried, and I guess the swig more dislodged it, and it just started coming back up.
7: Yeah.
5: And I just couldn't get it under control, and I lost everything.
8: That one little grain of granola was swinging from his tonsils.
7: Oh, that's awesome.
5: It actually hurt.
7: Yeah, granola hurts. Why do we eat so much granola? It does
8: know.
7: Hurt.
8: It's delicious, though.
7: It's so good.
5: It is really
7: when
5: good.
7: When it's done right, it's the best.
8: I mean, that's classic Killer.
7: It is.
8: That's why we have him.
7: So I had a killer moment over the weekend we'll get to here in a second that made me laugh uncontrollably. But I also had a moment over the weekend that made me laugh uncontrollably. And I know it's one of your favorite things, Dave. And so last night I started obsessing over it because over the weekend when I was with my sister and in-laws, we were like, what do we want for dinner? And the subject turned to pizza.
3: Pizza?
7: And what do you think of, Dave, when you hear pizza?
8: Pig snop.
7: Pig snop. And so that became a day drinking, laugh out loud retelling of a story of
8: Were they familiar?
7: Yeah. Yeah.
8: Okay, because I've just done it before. It was reminiscing.
7: Yes. Yeah. Where someone said pizza, we look at each other and go, pig snop. And for those who don't know what it is, the exploitation of this woman, I think, over like a 5-year period was so out of control in the early 2000s that I don't think it could be done now. I really don't. We're talking of Anna Nicole Smith, the former guest model who made her...
8: Then Playboy centerfold.
7: Yeah, was she a guest model first or was she Playboy?
8: I don't know.
7: But definitely,
8: no, that's a good question.
7: There's an infamous guest picture. So if you go to the headquarters of Guess, this photo is like prominently displayed as one of their 5 most iconic photos.
8: Yeah, it
7: that
8: was
7: they have.
8: Everywhere because she basically looked like Marilyn Monroe with giant cans.
7: So Marilyn Monroe, but bigger.
8: Well, Marilyn Monroe was healthy, but not
7: ridiculous.
8: Anna Nicole.
7: Yeah. So I almost feel like you have to tell the story again of Anna Nicole Smith, but
8: yeah, she inherited millions.
7: Well, she tried. So she married.
8: She didn't get them?
7: No, she didn't ever get it. So she married.
8: Like an 88-year-old.
7: She was a stripper from Houston that an 88-year-old man, J. Howard Marshall, went to her strip club and kept coming back because she paid attention to him and he would tip her and all that. And they end up getting married. At the time, she was 24 and he's 88 and he was in a wheelchair.
8: Then he dies, and she tries to get all his money,
7: and the family raised hell.
8: Yeah,
7: I think
8: so
7: she ended up getting a couple of million.
8: Okay,
7: but not
8: they
7: like,
8: paid her off.
7: I mean, he had hundreds of millions.
8: Yeah, so then she basically becomes a pop culture icon, and she gets a reality show, one of the first big reality shows, and she had her business manager, who was the guy who was exploiting her.
7: Her lawyer.
8: Yeah.
7: Yeah. Howard Stern. Howard K. Stern.
8: Yeah.
7: Not the Howard
8: other
7: Stern.
8: Howard
7: yeah.
8: Stern.
7: Yeah.
8: And then her son, who took his own life.
7: Later on, yeah, like the age of 20 or something. But in the show, he was probably 12 years old, 12 or 13 years old. And she was always on this reality show, which lasted a couple of seasons on the E! Network. She was always, and I think that eventually they charged the lawyer, and I think they got married, but they charged him with always keeping her medicated. And she was off.
8: She was very pilly.
7: The charts medicated at all times. And so this is the pig snop scene where she's trying to have a conversation with her 12-year-old son, talking to him on the phone about what he wants to eat for dinner.
11: I want to go take my clothes off.
12: Mom, here he is.
11: Oh.
12: Your mom wants to talk to you.
11: Hey, Punkapoo. Pumpkin. Daniel. What are you doing?
13: Nothing.
11: You miss me?
13: Uh-huh.
11: You want to kiss me? You love me? More than all the raindrops in the water and all the fishes in the sea?
13: Yeah.
11: Aww. I love you too that much also. I just got back from the guest party.
13: Mm-hmm.
11: Yeah. Are you doing okay? Did you order you something to eat? Yeah, what'd you eat?
13: Pizza.
11: Huh?
13: Pizza.
11: Pig snop.
13: No, pizza.
11: Oh, pizza. Okay.
14: Hey,
11: I love you.
14: Let me talk to him right quick.
11: Okay, hold on, Howard wants you. Love you.
7: Oh, my God. Dude,
8: There's so much in that beyond pig snop.
7: That should be like Edna. You know, like the famous Edna Al Gore bit where there are so many drops. Ha!
15: You love me more than all the raindrops in the water and all the fishes in the sea.
11: You want to kiss me?
7: Yes. I mean,
8: all the raindrops in the water.
7: How do you confuse pizza for pig snop.
8: Yeah, he said it twice. And then she said, huh? And then second, she said pig snop. And then he corrected her and said pizza a third time.
7: So at that same time, she became like this star because the show was really big. And again, I honestly don't think that you would do this in today's time. It's too exploitive. It's really awful. It's sad. So they stuck her on the Billboard Music Awards to present an award. And she walks out, and she's, like, in awesome shape at this time. Because in the reality show,
8: she let was herself
7: getting
8: go.
7: Big.
8: Yeah.
7: And so, like, a year after that, she is slimmed down, and I'm sure it was all just pills.
8: Like Coke.
7: And, yeah, all of it. So she comes out to present Kanye West, all right? So here is what happened on the Billboard Awards.
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16: Like my body. I was honored to be on our next performer's new video. And if I ever record an album, I want this guy to produce make me beautiful duets.
10: Okay, can you pause it there?
7: So,
8: this is very much the invitation.
7: Dude, she's so hammered.
17: The invitation.
7: So, you can back it up a little bit. Whenever that happens and the crowd starts singing, she kind of starts to wander off. She forgot to introduce him. And so, you'll hear the music start playing because they're like, cue the music. Let's get, you know, come on. Let's get this back on track. And then she's like, oh, yeah, I gotta introduce him.
16: Make me beautiful.

0: was like 03 Kanye, man. Too, or 04 Kanye. Yeah, dude, it was... Do you think they could? We could do that nowadays as a society, just throw something like that out there?
1: No.
0: Without, I mean, people would be like, dude, no. This is sad.
1: Yeah, she needs to go to rehab.
0: And like, what were we doing? Like, just sitting there staring at the TV, going, ha, ha, ha, ha. She's so funny. Why weren't people shutting that down? It's like the saddest thing ever. And then, of course, she's dead within 3 or 4 years after that. Of what? Drug overdose, of course. Okay, you know what? Should we do Friday Fun Junior?
1: Sure.
0: Yeah, okay.
1: Let's come back. We have more stuff to play.
0: Let's come back in 3 minutes.
1: And let's crack a beer.
0: And we'll crack a beer and do Friday Fun. It's Labor Day weekend,
1: damn
0: it.
1: We can do what we want!
0: Next.
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18: 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Things quiet at the start of the day as the Cowboys take the holiday weekend off. Yesterday, Dak Prescott asked about the squad this season.
19: Definitely different. Right where we need to be to go and give ourselves the best chance to have a great week of practice and win week one up there in New York.
18: Money really. TV. Land Jake Ferguson and Kenny Clark. Heading into the season opener, they do have $30 million in space to add to the roster. Oklahoma, a 40-point home favorite tonight as they begin the season against UTEP at 7. Tomorrow, on the ticket, tune into Boise State at number 2 Oregon at 2 o'clock. And the Rangers are using an opener ahead of Kamar Rocker tonight in game 2 of 4 with the Rays. Trevor Williams gets the nod. It's the third time this season Texas has used an opener ahead of Rocker. They won both of the first two contests. Looking underway at 7:05, we'll have Diamond Talk on the ticket. That is the Ticket Ticker. I'm Kevin Landrum, Sports Radio 96.7 and 1310, The Ticket.
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0: I just want to go to a concert where everything is sped up like three times.
21: Well, stay tuned for the concert calendar.
0: Because it's kind of awesome.
21: There's something that will drive you insane.
0: Okay. All right. So, all right. Friday Fun Junior. We're in full swing here with an hour to go on the program before we dust off the party shoes and go hit the town. Actually, no, I got to go home.
21: I have my fantasy draft tonight.
0: Oh, my God. We have OU UTEP in an hour, so I have to start my season by pausing the TV and going home.
21: Thank you, the killer, for our beers.
0: Yes, thank you to the killer.
21: This is a tiny beer.
0: Well, it's fine. We don't need much. So the killer is producing today for DJ. And one of the things this weekend that one of them was Pig Snob with Anna Nicole Smith that got me really laughing. And the other one was just simply done, and this happens all the time, and this probably is something that the sweet spot can utilize, because, man, this is so dug into my brain. I cannot hear the word Wi-Fi without audibly saying
21: Wi-Fi.
0: Hi, from the killer. And
22: I play.
21: And he wasn't actually saying Wi-Fi.
0: No. So this was from about 2000, correct me if I'm wrong, the killer. I think about 2008.
23: I think, yeah, 07, 08. It was the Friday after fight night.
0: Yeah.
23: And we were at a Kroger near where I live now.
0: Was that, okay. I remember. Yeah, in my head, I thought we were in Birmingham.
23: Yeah, we were up in Highland Village.
0: Okay.
23: At Kroger.
0: And I remember it being a banger of a fight night, and I didn't feel real well the next morning.
23: You were miserable. Mike was miserable.
0: Yeah.
23: I was miserable.
0: So, to add to the misery, we offered the killer $500. $500 in 08 money. That's $20 million right now.
21: It's true.
23: That's an entire month's rent at that time.
0: Yeah. And, again, we're at a Kroger. And we're back by the steaks.
23: Yeah.
0: They put us by the steaks.
23: We were in the meat department.
0: In the back of the store. And there was a filet behind us, like a 12, 16-ounce filet. Mm-hmm. And we offered Killer $500 if he would eat it.
21: Raw?
0: Raw. To which the killer said, I'm in.
23: I saw rent sitting on a plate, and all I had to do was eat it?
0: Like, fight through it. And so we told him, we're like, you can season it however you want. You can do whatever you want to this filet. And we will allow that. And because obviously there's some, you know, on the outside of it, the edge, there's some fat, like there are on every steak. And I think we said you have to eat that too.
23: Well, it was like the T-bone thing in Abilene, you know, that big.
0: Yeah, you have to eat it all.
23: Got it. Clear the plate.
0: Yes. And so this is before he had even taken a bite, I think. And so he was describing the seasoning and what he's done to it, and this is how it unfolded.
1: What's this other stuff you put on there?
2: She gave me some seasoning to put on there, too.
3: It's raw.
2: All right, well, hey, gotta try something.
22: What? Bye, bye, bye.
24: What a jaw wall moment that was.
3: Bye.
22: Bye.
3: Bye.
0: So, does that not sound like a drop? Like, just,
22: yes.
0: It doesn't even sound.
22: It's so out of context.
23: It feels like somebody threw it in there going back now.
0: Yeah.
22: So you were trying to say, I'll try?
23: No, I'm fine, because the promo guy was trying to put more seasoning on it. And I was like, no, I'm fine.
22: I'm fine.
0: Yeah.
23: But I was also really nervous because I never got on mic back then. I'm very rarely got on mic.
22: Then you were nervous.
23: Now I'm just really bad.
0: That is funny because, yeah, that was so early in the killer run that we didn't put him on the air that much. And
22: it was pre-beard killer.
0: We didn't. Yeah. It was big killer, too.
23: Yeah.
0: We had beefy killer.
23: He was 300-pound killer.
0: Yeah. So, all right. So just listen again. And I love the mic reaction of what?
1: What's this other stuff you put on there?
2: She gave me some seasoning to put on there, too.
3: It's raw.
2: All right. Well, hey. Gotta try something.
22: What?
24: Bye. Bye. Bye. Bye. What a jaw wall moment that was.
3: Bye.
22: Bye.
0: Oh my God. So, yeah. So my buddy asked me, he's like, hey, what's the Wi-Fi in here? And I just go, hi. Because it's just so part of my DNA now and my stupid brain. I can't, you can't say that word and I it just ruins me.
23: I can't say it at home either because my wife will say, hey, there's something wrong with the internet. I go, the Wi-Fi?
0: Yes, you got to do
23: like,
0: it yourself.
23: And she just looks at me. I'm like, yeah, sorry. I just can't do it. I'm sorry.
0: Sorry, dear.
22: She's like, don't remind me what I married.
0: So then we, I can't remember what year this was, but we go to the Super Bowl. Maybe 2016,
23: Minnesota.
0: 17. Was it? Yeah, but yeah. I don't know what year. Just remember, we were freezing our balls off walking around outside. So we go to the Super Bowl, and Killer and I end up at the media party together. We may have been the last two men standing. I don't know why, but I feel like we probably were. Which
23: we
0: is
23: go to a lot of media parties together.
0: Which is not too atypical. Killer and I will stay at a media party late on you. And so Killer's trying to make a point, and this is another word that is absolutely ruined for me, and this whole playlet here, the laugh, my answer at the end, I love it. I love it.
23: Maybe.
3: Oh, God, Mike, the deviled eggs were tremendous. Oh, and I had about...
1: There is no such thing.
3: I had about five of those. I went back for more.
24: You should have gone Cool Hand Luke on them eggs, bro.
3: I've done that before, Danny. I know. I was in no mood to do it again.
24: I was here.
3: So, anyway...
25: Did you visit the Robart...
23: What?
25: Robot.
24: Robart. Can we bring back Minnesota Killer?
25: The robot bartender?
3: No.
22: Robart.
24: My word.
3: Oh.
25: No.
0: Oh, God. Yeah, it just...
23: I couldn't get it out of the
0: It was the second one.
22: Yeah, the reboot, and then saying it exactly the same.
0: Yeah. All right, one more time.
25: Deviled eggs were great.
3: Oh, God, Mike. The deviled eggs were tremendous. Oh, and I had about...
1: There is no such thing.
3: I had about five of those. I went back for more.
24: You should have gone Cool Hand Luke on them eggs, bro.
3: I've done that before, Danny.
24: I know.
3: I was in no mood to do it again.
24: I was here.
3: So, anyway...
25: Did you visit the Robart? The Robart?
23: What?
25: The Robart?
24: Robart? Can we bring back Minnesota Killer?
25: The robot bartender?
3: No.
22: Robart?
24: My word.
0: Oh, my word.
22: Golly.
0: So
22: I love you, Killer.
0: Only you can emit that type of laughter. And, you know, the one thing that we always talk about, we reference on the air, that's my favorite Killer moment, but it wasn't live on the air. And I can't even go to this place anymore without thinking about it. And it's the training camp spot that we went to again this last year, the Ventura, the Ojai Valley Inn and Resort.
23: Jimmy's.
0: Yes, and it's a big golf course and sprawling resort and all that. And there, we were all there. It was like a team function there. And we were all sitting around having a cocktail after we had dinner, sitting outside. And Killer tells us that what he learned over the summer was how to make, his father-in-law taught him how to make a gin and tonic. And that turned into at least an hour of on our knees,
23: yeah,
0: crying, laughing at Killer trying
22: Killer
0: his
22: in his lab coat.
23: Yeah.
0: How to make this freaking drink and coming back with a bottle of gin.

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1: A bottle of gin and a basketball. Like, no, killer, you got to go back. You're close. You're right on the money. A chicken and a bottle of gin. Like, he's always right on the edge of it, but can't quite get it right. And, dude, that's my favorite killer moment of all time, when he was just trying to tell an innocent story of how his father-in-law taught him to make a proper one, proper is what you one. Should have said. And then you should have launched into it exactly like, no, it's two parts this and a little bit of lime and whatever else, but how to make a gin and tonic. You mean like gin and tonic?
2: Yeah, when I released that, it was just kind of like, I'm screwed.
1: Yeah. Yeah, and it was, honestly, of the times that I've seen Craig Miller laugh, which is a ton through the years, we've had a lot of funny moments, I've never seen him laugh like that, ever. Like, it was just a golden moment in time that if I could bottle it up, and if that was on video, I'd watch it every night, because we were crying.
2: I was crying laughing, and I was the butt of the joke.
1: And I know, and then we were driving home down the road, and it hits us again, and then the next day, and all that.
2: It was like the entire time we were there after that. Like,
1: yes.
2: I think we still had a week to go.
1: Yeah, we did, yeah.
2: And you guys would walk in, it's like, not that one.
1: I'm sorry, killer. You tried, though. It was good, though. And he's always wearing his lab glasses, too. They're really oversized and stuff.
3: Just in case the gin and tonic explodes.
1: Yeah. Like, he's got a full Bunsen burner, you know, with him at all times, too. Well, I love you, killer.
2: I love you guys.
1: I love you. All right, let's come back and let's do a little Snake Center next.
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0: Ticket brought to you by Sierra Nevada Brewing Company's Dallas Blonde. Clemson has notified LSU that playing former professional players tomorrow may breach the game contract between the schools. Clemson still plans to play and is not seeking financial damages. That'll be a 6:30 kickoff tomorrow night in Baton Rouge. A judge in Louisiana cleared two players who had been in NFL training camp to play for LSU. More college football in action tonight. Number 7 Miami lost the national championship game to Indiana. They begin their season at Stanford under new quarterback Darian Mensah, a transfer from Duke. That game at 8 on ESPN. And plenty of positives coming out of Globe Life Field last night as the Rangers picked up their fourth win in five tries by shutting out the Rays. The Guardians won today, so Texas a game back in the wild card. Houston maintains a two-game lead in the West. Tune in to Diamond Talk on the ticket this evening. That is the Ticket Ticker. I'm Kevin Landrum, Sports Radio 96.7 and 1310, the Ticket.
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2: I don't even know how I thought of that. 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
3: It's a gift.
2: Well, you know, what a gift. What a dumb gift. Useless. All right. We have two segments left. A hot concert calendar is coming your way if you're into that this concert weekend of Labor Day. But we have this first. Snake Center brought to you by...
4: Texas Live and MoneyPenny.com.
2: All right. Thank you very much. So we could go a couple of ways here. The Bill Belichick, Michael Lombardi scene is quite hilarious. Even after the win this past weekend over TCU, chaos reigns supreme in Chapel Hill. As today, the highest compensated general manager in all of college football, Michael Lombardi, the Muser's own Michael Lombardi. So weird. They used to have him on every week.
3: Yeah. He was like their NFL insider.
2: Yes.
3: Before Peter King, right?
2: I think so, yeah. So he says, I want to thank Chancellor Roberts and Bill Belichick for the opportunity to serve as GM of UNC football. I have decided, though, that it's best for me to resign my position as GM to allow the team to focus on the 26th season. So I think that he's going to be fully compensated and all that.
3: Yeah, he's under investigation for Me Too stuff. There's a former UNC employee that says that he was inappropriate.
2: Right. But then it gets even weirder. So remember when Belichick said, I'll take the gig, but within 3 years or 4 years, I don't know what the time frame exactly was, I'm going to leave.
3: Yeah, Steve is the heir apparent.
2: Yeah, you're just going to give my son the head coaching job. So Steve Belichick was, you know, obviously a lot of nepotism going on here, but apparently he was a pretty good coach and was on a few of those Patriots staffs that won Super Bowls. He ended up being the defensive coordinator, I believe, at Washington, University of, not the Redskins, and or Commanders.
3: You would recognize him by his mullet.
2: Yeah, it's awful. Little bitty guy, too.
3: Yeah.
2: It's really weird. But yeah, he ended up at the University of Washington and then comes over with Big Bill. And I feel like if that was me, if I was the kid, I would feel so uncomfortable with that scenario. I'd be like, no, Dad, thank you.
3: But I already have a DC gig.
2: I don't need this stupid promise.
3: I'm kind of blazing my own path.
2: And I would assume, too, that Steve Belichick, because of the money his dad has made, that he never has to worry about money ever.
3: Yeah.
2: And it's like, I don't, this just is too gross. So lawyers hired to conduct the investigation on.
3: Conduct?
2: What did I say?
3: Conduct.
2: It's
3: Friday, bro.
2: Yeah, I'm real Southern. Conduct. To conduct the investigation, now we're questioning people apparently on campus about whether Steve used drugs on the job or provided drugs to at least one player.
3: Yeah, and he is currently on medical leave. Did you say that?
2: No, not yet. Yeah, so, and this was a couple of weeks ago.
3: Yeah, like Bill announced that Steve is on medical leave and he's going to be gone for a while. Now you wonder, is that rehab?
2: Boy, it sure sounds like it. Because he's young. It's medical leave for a 30-something-year-old is...
3: And I watched the... So all of this is stemming from a TV station in Chapel Hill.
2: That, WRAL, and kudos to them.
3: Yeah, so they've been doing this deep dive investigative report into the Michael Lombardi imbroglio and then the subsequent investigation. And they are very quick to point out that this investigation is looking into rumors that these things happened, the possibility that Steve Belichick did drugs and provided drugs. They're not saying he did, in fact, or he's being accused of that, that the investigation is looking into that. There's also the accusation that there was a assistant coach that was having sex with a recruiting assistant.
2: Yeah, so...
3: And that a recruiting assistant was having sex with a player.
2: Like, all hell is broken loose.
3: Yes. And it's just a meat market.
2: And doesn't it almost sound like that, because regardless of what happened last week, I think that UNC realizes that they have done something horrible in hiring Bill.
3: Yeah.
2: And that
3: this is not what they were expecting when they put Mac out to pasture.
2: No, and I think that all of this is going to, you know, add up to, we can fire him with cause, and we don't have to pay him, you know, whatever it is.
3: Unless he starts winning.
2: I mean, I guess, you know, I don't know. I guess so. But I think that this is a lot like, you know, even the Romo thing, where they're just looking for a way out. And whether it's mid-season or probably at the end of the season, they're just like, we're done here. You have violated, you and your staff have violated so many things. And think about this too. You know, the main story last year at this time was the fact that they started off really bad and got murdered by TCU, but it was also the Jordan Hudson stuff. Well, that hasn't even entered the conversation here.
3: Yeah, she's kind of drifted into the background.
2: Smart.
3: I don't know.
2: I credit her.
3: I don't know. Well, I don't know if that's her doing or his doing.
2: Or their doing.
3: Or the university's doing. Like, this broad has got to be out of the spotlight. We can't be handling this.
2: No. So, anyway, it's...
3: Well, they have Clemson next. So we'll see what Clemson looks like against LSU. And then maybe UNC can take care of the Tigers.
2: Maybe. Okay, so last night, as we dip our toes into...
3: They're not going to beat Notre Dame.
2: No. As we dip our toes into community quick hits. So... Imagine getting on a flight at DFW and this transpiring. And I don't, is this
3: in
2: become,
3: first class?
2: Has this become viral? This is like a crazy story.
3: The image has gone viral.
2: Yeah. So, and kudos to our airline, American Airlines, honestly, for doing what they did.
3: Mm-hmm.
2: And every passenger that was on board that assisted in this.
3: Yeah, because this was a American flight from DFW to Newark.
2: Yeah. So a guy that was on the flight went nuts. And...
3: He started talking about Jesus?
2: Yeah. So, according to eyewitnesses, the plane was in the air, and the man who passengers say appeared drunk started yelling at a male passenger next to him. And TMZ reported that the man was screaming about Jesus and going to hell, prompting a flight attendant to walk over and try to calm the situation down. The flight attendant happens to be black. The white man.
3: The passenger.
2: If I can be native enough on that. We're told that the man.
5: How?
2: Called the flight attendant the N-word and also started hurling anti-gay remarks and using the F-word.
3: Not the F-U word, but the
2: The
3: gay slur.
2: Right. The man's behavior apparently became more intense and violent, and he hit the passenger next to him and started messing, like trying to break the guy's computer too. And so a female passenger jumps in to help, and the man pushed her. Then three male passengers come to her defense. And Apparently, these three male passengers completely subdued the guy, which is seems really difficult to do on a flight.
3: Just in those tight quarters.
2: Yeah.
3: Yeah.
2: But they did it. And flight attendants then duct taped and zip tied this guy.
3: Yeah. So his hands and I believe his feet are zip tied together. And then he is duct taped to the chair.
2: This looks like
3: from head to toe.
2: Yeah. Yeah. Like if you ever, like when I was in high school, the seniors would get the sophomores or freshmen and they would duct tape them to the flagpole.
3: Yeah. Or the goalpost on the football field.
2: Yes. Yeah. That was just part of, you know, initiation. That's what this looks like. It's not that they duct taped him a little bit. He's wrapped like a duct tape mummy to the seat. The pictures are crazy. And like chin, head, all of them pulled all the way back and duct tape all around a first class seat. And by the way.
3: So he's like on the last row of first class. So the bulkhead is behind him.
2: Yeah. Blood. It looks all over this guy. And this guy looks kind of jacked. Like he looks like a big guy.
3: Yeah, he does.
2: So that wouldn't have, I mean, maybe he was so drunk that, you know, they were able to do it a little bit easier. But, I mean, look at his arm, the bruising and blood all on his arm. Look at that cut right there on his forearm.
3: Yeah, that looks like a deep scratch by his elbow.
2: So, so the plane was then diverted to Baltimore Washington International Airport. It landed 15 minutes after the incident happened. So they were well on their way. This is a couple hours into the flight, it looks like.
3: Yeah. At that point, let's just go ahead and get to Newark.
2: Yeah.
3: What's the point?
2: Law enforcement met the plane at the gate and took the man into custody. And according to FBI, the man was arrested and booked on state charges. So, and I saw Dallas TV, that Twitter site.
3: Yeah. Yeah. That's where I first saw it.
2: Yeah. They posted the picture of him and, again, kudos to A, the staff on the flight, B, the dudes that got up and were like, this ain't happening.
3: The good Samaritans who are because, like, you're not going to push this lady and use that kind of language. They duct tape his mouth, too, so he's not going to be yelling stuff the whole flight.
2: Okay, let's put ourselves in that position on a flight like that. Are you going to be one of the first ones up if you're near that area? If you're in first class or you're right behind it, which we probably would be right behind it.
3: Yeah. It really kind of depends on my mood.
2: I think if it was getting weirdly violent enough, I'm getting up and being like, what do I need to do here?
3: Because remember,
2: this is your life. At this point, you're like, is this guy going to charge the door? I'm thinking about my life at this point.
3: Yeah, that's true. When you're in a plane, it does add a whole extra layer of, you know, what could this guy do that could endanger us all? But you remember when we were at training camp and we were at that dive bar and there was the local guy that was three sheets to the wind and was harassing Ducey all night?
2: Yeah.
3: And
2: yeah,
3: I was ready to throw hands with that guy.
2: I was too. I was ready to go.
3: I mean, because I was just, I had had a few, and I also was just so annoyed by him.
2: Well, I think he was mentally unstable, almost to the point where it was weird, scary.
3: Yeah.
2: You're like, something's wrong with this guy, and he's willing to go after all of us.
3: Yeah. Yeah, and so I was borderline ready to get physical with him, and I think you did bump him, and then he was like, ah, who hit me? Ah, what?
2: Yeah. Ah. Yeah. Yeah, I think that you, especially on a plane, I think that your attitude toward everything changes. Whereas if you're on the street and you see somebody acting weird or whatever, you're kind of like, that guy's weird.
3: You can cross the street and get away.
2: But you're on a plane.
3: Yeah.
2: And I'm still like.
3: But yeah, if he's harassing flight attendants and female passengers, then, you know, I'm not going to try and subdue him by myself. But if I see other guys that are willing to help,
2: let's go.
3: Make eye contact. Like, let's take care of this.
2: Especially knowing the 9/11 story about the Shanksville plane and the guys that were at that point aware of the towers collapsing, you know, and they were like, we got to do something.
3: Yeah.
2: And you would feel like an incredibly large P if you didn't try to subdue a drunk guy. Not a guy that's trying to take over the plane when the people have knives and stuff. You're just trying to subdue a drunk guy to make sure that everybody is okay and you land this thing safely. I think you're, again, attitudes change in the air. So good on those people. And if any of those people were P1s,
3: yeah,
2: you're the P1s of Labor Day weekend.
3: That's right. Treat yourself.
2: Yep. All right, let's come back and let's do an explosive concert calendar.
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2: Thank you, The Killer. All right, we are now only one segment away from letting you party. Because remember, you're not allowed to do it until we're allowed to do it. So we hope everybody is ready to go for their three-day weekend. This is Scoob. So let's finish it off with the concert calendar brought to you by
3: Franco & Franco Injury Attorneys.
2: And here's Dave.
4: Thank you. Well, you know, I had low expectations. There's a lot of times on a holiday weekend like this, you're not going to have a ton of shows.
2: Yeah.
4: For whatever reason, because people are going out of town, people are doing other things, and they don't necessarily book a lot of shows. But as I was putting this together, I was like, holy crap.
2: Pretty good, huh?
4: Pretty good. And it starts tonight at Fair Park, night one of the Riverfront Jazz Festival featuring Gladys Knight.
3: What about the Pips?
4: I don't think they are with her.
2: But
4: she'll be doing these classics.
2: All apologies to Gladys Knight. If I would have asked you this morning, Dave, hey, what year did Gladys Knight pass away? Would you have said like 1984?
4: No, I would have said, I don't know, like 2015? But no, she's in Dallas.
2: How old?
4: Welcome to Dallas.
2: How old is she?
4: Gladys?
3: Yeah. 82.
2: Oh, okay, not even, okay.
4: Well, I mean, that's
2: still doable.
4: It's kind of the witching hour these days.
3: Still doable?
2: As a performer, Mick Jagger's doing it, and Paul McCartney's doing it. It's okay.
4: You think she has moves like Jagger?
2: No, I do not.
4: Also tonight at Barley House, Hard Night's Day, the Beatles tribute. At Trees, Nonpoint. At the Bomb Factory, Sudden Death. Sudden with a V instead of a U. You know, like
2: sure.
4: Kind of how it used to be on like the side of buildings in ancient Greece.
2: Our parents would probably think that's somehow satanic.
4: 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At Lee Harvey's Squeezebox Bandits. At Silo, I Hate Models. At AMFM, this is the band that you were asking. Wouldn't it be great to go to a show where everything is sped up, like the E! News Junior theme? Well, this is a band called Feminem.

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1: Could you take this for 5 minutes?
0: No. Is that everything? Like they all?
1: Oh yeah, it's all like this.
0: Do they sing?
1: I mean, it's samples, I guess. I don't know.
0: Dude.
1: It's Gen Z trash is what it is.
0: No, thank you.
1: At the Texas Theater, Los Mirlos,
0: mm-hmm.
1: At the Texas Music Factory, or Toyota Music Factory, beg your pardon, Jill Scott. At the Legacy Hall up in Plano, a Dolly Parton tribute. At Arlington Music Hall tonight, Atlanta Rhythm Section.
0: Tie!

0: at Tulips tonight, Trembler, at Tannehill's Tavern, a man named Cash, at Billy Bob's, Jamie Johnson.
1: That morning sun made its way.
2: He's that long
1: through
2: hair.
1: The windshield of my Chevrolet.
2: This is the real deal.
1: Whiskey
2: here.
1: Eyes, some ashtray bread. On a church rock.
2: Like, he's kind of known as the real deal guy, but he did write Honky Tonk Badonkadonk.
0: Did he?
2: Yes.
0: So he's got some mailbox money.
2: Oh, yeah.
0: So he can keep it real on his show.
2: Exactly. Yes. It's like, I don't know. Who's like, it's like Jason Isbell writing Who Let the Dogs Out?
0: All right. On to Saturday. Night two of Riverfront Jazz Festival at Fair Park, featuring Brian McKnight. At Trees tomorrow night, The Crystal Method.
3: I say this to you tonight.
0: I know you were never into this, but man.
2: No, this is.
0: I had my electronica phase.
3: There is hope.
2: This just sounds like... What year was this?
0: 97, 98, yeah, something like that.
2: This reeks of Hit of X and Let's Go.
0: Yeah, Let's Go. Trees on Saturday. At Three Links, Half Foot Hog.
2: Funny.
0: At Texas Tea Room, Cheerleader Roadkill. At Puzzles, Funny. Lefty Gunplay. At the Studio at the Bomb Factory, Ewar. 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Lando,
4: you know who the frontman for this band is, yeah?
0: Have we talked about this before?
4: Maybe. It's Zach Wilde.
0: Okay, yeah. I think I probably played the same exact song last time.
4: I liked him. I'm not a big fan of his vocals.
0: I mean, he sounds like he's trying to be Ozzy.
4: Yeah.
0: So that's Black Label Society. At the Double Wide, Billy King and the Bad, Bad, Bad. At Southside Ballroom, Polyphia. At Silo, Ian Asher. 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
2: At... By the way, we have an update on Gladys Knight.
0: She dead?
2: No. She didn't die within 1 minute. I'm reading an article, though, that was sent to me that says, from 22 hours ago, fans are worried about Gladys Knight's health after she appears... confused on stage.
0: Oh no.
2: And then it says Gladys Knight's Saturday concert may be her last.
0: All right, well,
2: dude, this
0: we'll
2: could
0: find
2: be it.
0: Out.
2: This could be the last concert she ever plays.
0: Let's go. Or not.
2: Yeah.
0: At Legacy Hall on Saturday, Bricks in the Wall, the Pink Floyd tribute. At Tulips, Quimicas del Sun.
2: Mm-hmm. Quimicas.
0: Yes. At Billy Bob's, Joe Nichols, and at Dickie's, Brandi Carlile.
2: Whoa! When is that?
0: Tomorrow.
2: God, she is so badass live. Is this new?
0: No, but it's really hard to find stuff of hers that's up-tempo.
2: That's not a build-up.
0: Yeah, everything starts out really slow, and then it hits at the end.
2: Yeah. She's really, really good, man.
0: Yeah, she can shred. Sunday at the Riverfront Jazz Festival at Fair Park, Kim Waters, among others. At Trees, Blood Rave. At Silo, Ogas. 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
0: And at Billy Bob's, The Band of Heathens.
2: Sounds like a band that I really like, but I don't know anything about them. I think, it sounds like Band of Horses.
0: I think you would like them. I think they're Americana enough for you.
2: Yeah.

0: Or maybe this would be a band that your wife would be really into and you would be begrudgingly going to.
1: Probably more like that.
0: Yeah. Slowly, I don't know if they're hot, so I'm not sure.
1: Right. I need all my bands now to be hot.
0: Monday, Labor Day, there is nothing, at least nothing of note. But, you know,
1: it's Labor Day,
0: it's a day
1: bro.
0: Of rest.
1: Yeah.
0: Tuesday at the Echo Lounge, Domi and J.D. Beck. At the Cambridge Room, Cherry, but with an X instead of an E. Trees, Wayne Hancock. At Southside Ballroom on Tuesday, Jack Harlow.

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1: What are you going to?
2: Military Gun.
1: Are you going to?
2: Yeah, they're awesome.
1: What are they?
3: I'm not going. He's
1: going. You're going.
2: Yeah,
1: I'm
2: going.
1: I'm
2: they're a hardcore band.
1: Yeah?
0: All right.
1: Where's that at?
2: 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Used to be Ferris Wheelers.
1: Okay.
0: Wednesday at Granada, Arlo Parks.
1: And
0: he was too excited about Military Gun.
1: I know.
0: Missed his cue. I've heard this on the XM a bunch. I like this song. I've been waiting for this
1: moment all night. Oh, is she hot? Yeah, I only made it out for you. No. What?
0: I don't know. I haven't seen a good enough picture.
1: Okay.
0: I can't vouch for her hotness. So that's Arlo Parks at Club Dada, Top House. At Longhorn Ballroom on Wednesday, American Football.
1: What?
0: They're kind of math rocky a little bit.
1: Yeah.
2: Midwest emo.
0: So that's at Longhorn. I don't know if they're inside or outside. Are they just still doing outside shows or is it too hot?
1: Still doing that, yeah.
0: Okay. At AMFM on Wednesday, Luke Bauer at Toyota Music Factory, Need to Breathe. I feel like they were just here. At Rubber Gloves, Melt with two T's. At Arlington Music Hall, Laurel Canyon Band, a Crosby, Stills, Nash & Young tribute.
1: Okay, that's fun for Ty.
0: At Globe Life Field on Wednesday, with support from Pierce the Veil, Guns N' Roses.
1: That's just... Look, I respect them as much as anyone, but I just don't know how people do it. I really don't. They just don't.
0: To hear this for the 1 millionth
1: time?
0: Well,
1: not just that, but, I mean, their body of work is tiny, but he just doesn't have it.
0: Axl?
1: Yeah.
0: Yeah.
1: Slash does.
0: Slash does.
1: Axl can't sing, dude.
0: I think it was Gordon that was talking about Slash that... Whenever they started in like 88, 87, whenever it was, that he picked the perfect look.
1: To not age?
0: Yeah, with the hair and the top hat and the shades.
1: Yeah.
0: And, you know, the long sleeve shirt, long pants.
1: Just, he looks the same.
0: Yeah. You can't tell that he's aged 1 minute.
1: No. But man, you talk about a singer that... That's why, I mean, they're playing in front of like 100,000 people at places. I'm like, what? It's just nostalgia.
0: All right, now, this is the boffo night of the entire week. Thursday, we begin at the Granada with Jet

0: Echo Lounge, Philip Phillips, at the Cambridge Room Archers at House of Blues Jutes. I'm sad that Bob's not here because at Dos Equis Pavilion, Motley Crue.
1: So who's left? Is it the... One of them's got ankylosing spondylitis.
0: Mick Mars is not touring anymore. But everybody else is there, right? Becky Six.
2: Ankylosing spondylitis.
1: Yeah.
0: Maybe ankylosing spondylitis is filling in for Mick Mars. We could have gotten such great mouth guitar from Bob on this.
1: Great riff. I'll give him that. Maybe the coolest riff they have.
0: Yeah.
1: You could not pay me enough money to go to this schlep.
3: John Five is with them now.
0: Do you think there's going to be one hot girl there?
1: No.
0: Like, there's going to be plenty of girls that were hot 30 years ago.
1: Right. 40.
0: At Trees, Jenna Rain. At Southside Ballroom on Thursday, Chance the Rapper.
1: I would go to this. Of all the hip and hoppers.
0: Yeah, he's got a very eclectic catalog.
1: Yeah.
0: At the Bomb Factory, Citizen. At Toyota Music Factory, with support from Sparta and Minus the Bear, Jimmy Eat World.
1: Minus the Bear.
3: Going.
0: Wow, what a big week for you.
1: Yeah, this will be fun as hell.
3: Minus the Bear is a pretty cool band.
0: I like Sparta. Sparta's a good band as well. All right, everybody knows that one. That's the middle.
1: Da middle. Ham made me do this song at some function we had.
0: Last but not least, at AT&T Stadium, with support from Usher, Chris Brown. Maybe you can be invited up on stage and have simulated sex with Chris Brown.
1: Does he invite guys?
0: Wait, if you
1: like
0: look,
1: if I had like a cool shirt?
0: If you look good enough.
1: Yeah.
0: And at the Reconsider Lounge, an REM cover band featuring Charlie Sheen helping out fellow druggie Tiger Woods get around now that his license is suspended, Driver 8 Ball.
1: Yes.
0: A Pantera tribute featuring Killer almost dying reading a 40 liner. I'm choking! Alert, my wife! And a Foreigner tribute, fronted by a L.A. sex offender with an unusual fetish. Butt sniffer, sniff it and see. It's got the odor of a menstruating pee. We made it to the weekend.
1: Butt sniffer, check it and see. You got an odor of a menstruating pee. All right, 6:50.
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3: A judge in Louisiana has cleared two players who had previously been in camp in the NFL to play for LSU and are eligible to play tomorrow. Tight end Daquan Wright, who was in camp with the Browns, says he is ready to play in the Tigers' Week 1 game with Clemson. Yesterday, the SEC sued LSU over their tactics. Rosters for tomorrow's game are due by midnight. That one in Baton Rouge, Clemson at LSU at 6:30. The Rangers welcomed into the American League's top team last night, the Rays, and greeted them with a shutout victory. Texas has dominated the series at home over the last few years. Tampa Bay currently has a 10-game losing streak at Globe Life Field. A win and the Rangers get back to 500. It is a 7:05 first pitch. We will have Diamond Talk on the ticket this evening. That is the Ticket Ticker. I'm Bender Bending Rodriguez, Sports Radio 96.7 and 1310, The Ticket.
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5: Well, that will do it. Thank you very much for your time and patronage this week. It's been another great week, and next week it's full tilt boogie football, so let's get ready for that. And I hope everybody enjoys their big three-day weekend. We'll be back on the air on Tuesday, Wednesday, NFL football starts. So, going to be a lot of fun. Killer, thank you very much for helping us out today. Jay King, thank you very much for helping us out today. Lando, you're always helping us out. So, thank you. And who's doing the top 10? Dylan. Oh, Dylan. Dylan Reed with the top 10. How about that? So check out what Dylan has to offer. And in the meantime, you guys have a very safe and pleasant holiday Labor Day weekend. We'll do it again soon. Bye now.
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